0: which could cost up to $50 million. The city says it could open up bids for architects by the end of this year. Taking a look at the live Doppler 7 radar, still seeing some very heavy showers scattered throughout the northern portion of the Miami Valley, majorly over Champaign County and Miami County now, also over Sydney. It's currently 76 degrees in Xenia and 76 in downtown Dayton. Where our next scheduled news in less than 30 minutes and immediately when it breaks. I'm Ian James on 1290 and 95.7 WHIO Dayton's News and Talk. 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
1: Saturday starts out mostly sunny, but then a line of strong storms is possible during the evening hours. Damaging wind gusts will be the main concern. High of 89 degrees. On Sunday, we'll see a mostly sunny sky at the start, but wildfire smoke could again come in as we go throughout the day. High of 82 degrees. On Monday, partly cloudy, high 84. Tuesday, showers and thunderstorms likely. High of 83. Next Wednesday, mostly sunny, only a high temperature of 78 degrees. I'm Chief Meteorologist Austin Chaney for Dayton Severe Weather Station, 1290 and 95.7 WHIO.
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14: Good day, everybody. I am Paul Morrow, sitting in for the great Jimmy Failla, who is, as ever, out there across America making people laugh, sometimes intentionally. We are Fox Across America on this Friday, taking you out of the work week and into the weekend. And we have so much to talk about today. What a monumental week it has been. We have stuff going on in Iran. We have stuff going on at home relative to the integrity of our voting. We have the repositioning of the American intelligence apparatus and federal law enforcement. Really, a momentous week if you've been paying attention. And that's the subject of the monologue that I want to start with today. Now, let's recognize something. And I'm going to use an NYPD-ism. I'm sorry, but every now and then you revert to your DNA. It's all one case. Now, what do I mean by that? Well, when you follow a case and as it starts to get complicated, it starts to link to other cases. It turns out this guy knows this guy's this guy's cousin. Oh, it turns out these two went to school together. There's a couple of phone calls between them. Does that mean that they're all part of it? And if you go far enough, you start to see everything connects. And that's kind of the joke. It's all one case. Well, my estimation, Washington, D.C., and our leaders who are in charge of keeping us safe have finally twigged to the fact that it's all one case. And let me explain. You got a drug dealer on your corner, and he's slinging cocaine, all right? And he's got a gun, and he's bad for the neighborhood, and maybe there's going to be a turf war, there's going to be some shooting. Okay, it's a local drug issue, it's a local police issue. No, it's not. Not anymore, folks. Because the level that this stuff is happening at reveals that the actors behind it are much heavier players. And who am I talking about? You can give me almost any crime or any threat to safety to America's citizenry today, and I can walk you through how it is part, it is a vector, an avatar of a much larger threat. And that is no accident. It is a cognizant threat being directed by the global adversaries America faces right now, primarily China, and then to a lesser extent, Iran and Russia. Those are the three that really punch at the weight we have to worry about. North Korea, I know they're out there. We got to worry about them because they are nuclear armed and they're run by a lunatic. But for the most part, they can't get out of their own way. They got no money. To do anything with a nuke would be a suicide mission for them. They know it on some level. So I'm going to take them off the table for the purposes of today's discussion. Marco Rubio yesterday down in D.C. repositioned the American intelligence and law enforcement apparatus in a way that hasn't been done in 25 years. It's no accident that it's happening in the 25th anniversary year of 9/11. Since 9/11, the American apparatus has been pointed at one thing at that level in terms of global counterterrorism. Excuse me. A lot of smoke today in New York, by the way. It's the Canadian wildfires. Islamist counterterrorism. That's what we've been looking at. That's what the American intelligence agencies primarily have been pointed at. Now, Rubio gets more than 60 nations in a room, and he tells them, guys, essentially, to sum it up, it's all one case. For instance, and let's use the drug example. Guy slinging cocaine, that cocaine farmed and manufactured almost certainly in Colombia. That Colombian cocaine then transshipped to Venezuela, from Venezuela into America. Colombia, the biggest producer of cocaine, Venezuela, until we took out Maduro, but probably continuing the biggest transshipment point for cocaine. Let's take synthetics, fentanyl, carfentanil, which is like 100 times more powerful than fentanyl. A grain of it will kill you. A few grains will kill your whole neighborhood. Manufactured in China, shipped to Mexico. From Mexico, manufactured into usable drugs, used to make the potency of other drugs like cocaine or heroin more extreme, and then goes out the door, either transshipped into America from Mexico across the border in the drug boats that you've seen so much of, or into the Caribbean to be brought in by boat, or again, Venezuela. Venezuela, primarily cocaine. But to quote the NYPD chief of detectives from a couple of years ago, every drug seizure that we're seeing has some level of fentanyl in it. Who do you think's doing that? That's the Chinese. They manufactured this stuff in their labs. And some of it is so unique and new, there's not even a name for it. We don't have an antidote. You can't use Narcan on some of it because it doesn't work. They just play with the formula because they got nothing to lose. And it just makes the drug more potent. One of the things they add sometimes, rat poison. Because most rat poison makes rats bleed to death. Well, if you add that, all right, it's Coumadin, it's hyper-Coumadin, it's like industrial strength Coumadin. It makes you bleed to death if you take too much of it. But if you put a little bit, what does it do? It thins your blood, it races the stuff through your bloodstream, and it makes the drugs more potent. That also gets done south of the border. North of the border, we have weed more powerful than has ever been created. That goes to the weed shops that are ostensibly licensed here in New York, but they're buying black market weed. A lot of it cut with the kind of stuff I'm talking about, which is why you hear about people taking an edible and end up babbling messes that have to be rushed to the ER. Okay? I could go on. You give me something happening in America that's dragging us down, and I can show you the larger context of how it goes back to our global adversaries. And it's no accident that on the same day yesterday, Rubio held that conference, and then Donald Trump held his address to the nation, which I'll get to in a moment. But staying with Rubio, Scott Bessent came out and made the point to this assembled 60 nations. You know, you got to recognize how this message is being massaged through a progressive media. When a neo-Nazi kills somebody, it's a horrible hate crime and a murder. When a leftist does it, it's somehow or other characterized as just an excess of zeal, of commitment. They meant well, is kind of the underlying message. And the point Bessent made when he addressed that room was that the marrying of the violent left progressives, which is the point that was primarily what Rubio was hammering, the marrying of the far left with the Islamist threat is now concrete and demonstrable. They don't want the same things. The Islamists want a global caliphate run according to the Quran. The leftists want a classless society globally with no nations run along the lines of what Karl Marx laid out. But they're willing to collaborate now to get where they want to get. And that's why you're seeing this strange marriage. They call it the Red-Green Alliance, red for communism, green being the traditional color representative of the Islamist movement. That's why you're seeing these strange bedfellows. That's why you're seeing things like hyper-left progressive women with nose rings all of a sudden converting and saying that they are Islamist. Yesterday, they were hyper-left, all about, let's say, all the lefty issues, including LGBTQ+++. But today, they're an Islamic fundamentalist, which, by the way, has no time for LGBTQ issues. And in fact, is diametrically opposed to them. They somehow managed to square that circle as they align. That's why you're seeing the names you're seeing in takeovers at Columbia, in Columbia University, I'm talking about now, and on the campuses. That's why you're seeing a terrorism apologist like Zohran Mamdani elected to the mayor of New York City, who is hyper-left, but also, in my estimation, a version of an Islamist who won't even call out designated terrorist groups like Hamas and Hezbollah, who prefers to watch the World Cup with criminal inmates in Rikers Island. That's where you're getting this marriage. And it's all coming together here at the direction of global adversaries, as I said, primarily China. But look at, for instance, when we took out Maduro. You know the vice president of Venezuela was for a long time? A guy named Tariq Al-Assami. Does that sound to you like an Hispanic name, a Venezuelan name? Of course not. Lebanese Syrian, tightly linked to Hezbollah, was creating fake passports, Venezuelan, actually real Venezuelan passports, for them to use so that they could travel, Hezbollah members. It's one of the reasons why we took out Maduro, because in Venezuela, you had what I'm talking about coming together, a marriage of all of these malevolent actors with a home base just south of our border. Cuba has a lot of the same issues, just off our coast, 90 miles off of Florida. And one of the other places it all comes together is in the manipulation of our elections. Now, there's going to be great debate about the veracity of what Donald Trump alleged last night in his address to the nation. But is it not astounding that none of the progressive outlets in our media, and in that bucket, I count the major networks like ABC, CBS, and NBC. I know CBS carried some of it. Is it not amazing that there's no curiosity about whether or not these things, this knee-jerk reflex that it can't be true, there's no way it can be true. No curiosity about the documents? They were deriding the entire thing before it would have been humanly possible to go through the documents that Donald Trump declassified and put up on the whitehouse.gov website. No curiosity. I mean, that's the tell right there. Not even, okay, well, let's see if China took over 225,000 voter IDs from our voter rolls and stole them for their own purposes. And don't listen to the narrative that, well, yeah, we know identity theft goes on. Chinese steal identities. This is a different thing. And that's another tell right there. They're trying to sell you that narrative. Oh, yeah, they steal IDs all the time. That's true. But look at the purpose. They don't steal voter IDs all the time. 99.999% of the time, the IDs they steal for the purposes of financial gain, for monetary purposes, not to manipulate votes. Is nobody on the left curious about the fact that the Chinese are shipping through South America tons of synthetics to areas around our military bases to turn our population of young people into addicted, babbling idiots who can't read a sentence or add a row of numbers, who don't want us to create data centers here because it's going to make them fall behind in AI, as they steal voter IDs? Is nobody even curious about this on the left? And that's the overall point I want to make today. Folks, it's all one case, and we're all in it. And from where I see yesterday, we had a momentous day, because for the first time, I see Washington waking up to the fact that they have to take the kind of holistic approach that our enemies have been taking now for far too long. I'm Paul Morrow. We'll be right back with Fox Across America.
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7: Expect thunderstorms late on Saturday, high of 89. I'm Chief Meteorologist Austin Chaney for WHIO.
8: Guys, Paul Morrow, Fox Across America, building on what I just said in my opening monologue. You know, we take certain things for granted in America, and that's the idea that we're always going to be safe and that it's always going to work. You know, it's in our DNA because we've all grown up during Pax Americana. What is that? That is the idea that America is uninvadable, untakeoverable, okay? And previous generations throughout history didn't have that. It wasn't in their DNA. Nations got taken over. And America has two great advantages, along with our military and everything else, the Pacific Ocean and the Atlantic Ocean. But the world is growing ever smaller. And this is why I go on about particularly Latin America and its importance in our hemisphere. The Monroe Doctrine, the so-called Donroe Doctrine, which is an outgrowth of that, which is really an outgrowth of something called the Roosevelt Corollary. Teddy Roosevelt, who built on the Monroe Doctrine himself, 1902, I believe it was, when he expanded on the Monroe Doctrine and said, if it happens in our hemisphere and impacts our security, we can intervene. All right? That was Teddy. And that's really what Donald Trump is reviving now. I know they call it the Donroe Doctrine because it's a nice, clever elocution. But really, that's what is happening here. And the reason for that is because it's our backyard and it's where the bad actors can get at us because of that big ocean. And even hypersonic missiles have to travel a long way. Now, we take for granted.

0: granted that it's always going to work, but anybody who's a student of history knows that none of this stuff is inevitable. And that at some point, even America can and will fall. Hopefully, 1,000 years from now. But even the Roman Empire disappeared. If you had talked to a Roman citizen at the height of, let's say, the reign of Caesar Augustus, they would have said, what? The Roman Empire disappear? That's like saying the sky will disappear. Because that's how secure they felt. They had the most advanced military, technology, quality of life that had never been seen on Earth. And so it is so important that we have people who know history, who understand the threats that we face, that understand the landscape, and understand how it's all interconnected and how we all have to cooperate as the civilized nations, which are primarily the West, that we all have to cooperate against the rising tide of leftist violence coming primarily out of Marxism and the continuing threat of Islamist terror. Here's the quote that I wanted to play to kick us off in the time that we have. Here's Marco Rubio on what I'm talking about. Cut 24.
1: For far too long, however, our counterterrorism doctrine has had a blind spot. A blind spot when it comes to extremist violence from the political left. Even today, the very idea that far-left terrorism could be a serious threat is treated as a right-wing fever dream, or worse, as a dangerous fascist conspiracy. It's treated this way by many in the press, by many in academia and our universities, and by many of our legacy institutions.
0: This is why I want Marco Rubio for president, folks. Nothing against Vance, but as the saying goes, this is a guy who absolutely gets it. And I want to see him in the big seat for my future and yours. We'll be back on either side of the half hour.
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5: Live from the WHIO News Center, this is Miami Valley's News 830. Our top local story, rain and storms pushing out hazy skies over the weekend.
6: We had wildfire smoke earlier today. Now we're getting ready for storms over the next two evenings. I'm Chief Meteorologist Austin Chaney. My forecast is coming up.
5: Now WHIO Triple Team Traffic. I'm seeing some maintenance on 75 northbound. This is at Austin Boulevard with the right lane blocked. We had some congestion through that earlier, about a six-minute delay, but that seems to have gone down. So if you still want to avoid that, get off on 73 and use those surface streets. It's our top story. The Miami Valley and the entire Buckeye State is covered with a smoky haze from Canadian wildfires. Fox Weather's Katie Byrne is in Cleveland.
7: A lot of people I'm talking to say they're cutting back on time outside. Others are putting masks back on before they head out the door. Health officials are warning that the fine particles in this smoke can travel deep into the lungs, making it especially dangerous for kids, older adults, and people with asthma or other breathing conditions.
5: A statewide air quality alert is set to expire Saturday at midnight. Updating a story we're following in Dayton, a 16-year-old boy accused of killing two other teens over 2 years ago agrees to take a plea deal today. Michael Johnson Jr. is pleading guilty to two counts of murder. 14-year-old Corey Prater and 17-year-old Javonta Morgan were shot on Miami Chapel Road on March 14, 2024, and later died at the hospital. Johnson, who was 14 at the time, was arrested by U.S. Marshals in Peoria, Illinois. He's due to be sentenced August 21st. And to the White House, President Trump is threatening Canada with tariffs over the wildfire smoke. The president says he's holding Canada responsible for the U.S., quote, being unnecessarily invaded by filthy, polluted, and unhealthy air. In a post on his social media site, he said he'd call Canadian Prime Minister Mark Carney today. A Dayton man hit by an SUV on I-675 this morning has died. Beaver Creek police say the SUV was going northbound in the far right lane when it hit the man who was in the roadway. Cops say the 27-year-old was taken to a hospital where he later died. No charges have been filed. If you have any information, call the Beaver Creek Police.
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5: And covering Preble County, a former middle school teacher is no longer in jail today.
8: Prosecutors say that Kristen Shamel sexually abused one of her former students in 2014. Police arrested her in Florida last week. Yesterday, a judge told Shamel she could pay $5,000 to get out of jail. Her next hearing is not scheduled until September.
5: And that's News Center 7's Nick Foley reporting. Taking a look at the live Doppler 7 radar, still seeing some showers leaving the Miami Valley. We're getting the heaviest right now is leaving Logan County, but also in the northern portion of Champaign County. Still some lighter showers scattered throughout the northern portion of the Miami Valley, with some more making its way into Dark County now. It's currently 75 degrees in Urbana and 75 in downtown Dayton. Our next scheduled news in less than 30 minutes and immediately when it breaks. 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
6: Saturday starts out mostly sunny, but then a line of strong storms is possible during the evening hours. Damaging wind gusts will be the main concern. High of 89 degrees. On Sunday, we'll see a mostly sunny sky at the start, but wildfire smoke could again come in as we go throughout the day. High of 82 degrees. On Monday, partly cloudy, high 84. Tuesday, showers and thunderstorms likely. High of 83. Next Wednesday, mostly sunny, only a high temperature of 78 degrees. I'm Chief Meteorologist Austin Chaney for Dayton Severe Weather Station, 1290 and 95.7 WHIO.
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15: This is Brent Kress from Wagner Paving for Good News in Dayton. 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But thankfully, some people have a much better approach. Back in 2014, Jill Swanson was diagnosed with colon cancer. When she started chemotherapy, a friend gave her a small care package. Inspired by the simple act of kindness, Jill started her own lemonade project, sharing thoughtfully selected gifts with others in treatment. Today, that little project has grown into Lemons of Love, a 501c3 nonprofit that delivers personalized care packages to hospitals and oncology centers all over the United States since 2014. They have shared more than 42,000 care packages across all 50 states and 19 other countries, taking a tough situation and using it to bring comfort to tens of thousands of people. That is the definition of turning lemons into lemonade, and that's Good News in Dayton.
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0: Guys, Paul Morrow, Fox Across America, providing Maximum cowbell there. You're welcome. Now, look, building on what I've been talking about, we have a great guest who's going to take us through why one of the impediments to getting across what I'm talking about, the fact that left-wing violence is such a threat, why it is funded and directed in many instances by global-level adversaries, why the Islamist threat persists and has made common cause. One of the main adversaries we have is our own media, because we just cannot get the message, which is, in my mind, factual, across to the population of this nation and to much of the Western world. So joining us right now, we're lucky to have Sonny Nelson, former White House Director of Media Affairs, to lay out to us how we're going to get these messages across and what Donald Trump wants us to hear. So, Sonny, welcome to the broadcast.
1: Paul, thank you so much for having me. I really appreciate you taking the time to talk to me. As we saw last night, the president really delivering a historic address. It is unfortunate that some news outlets chose not to air the president's remarks, but luckily we live in such a time where modern technology allows us to hear the president in his own words, whether it be on social media, the president's social on account posting it. You know, the White House does a really, really good job in getting out clips of the president. They post the entire speeches as well. You know, you can find it on the website. But I think as we head into the midterms, this is going to be one of the difficulties that we continue to face, is making sure that voters, especially swing voters, voters that maybe get their news from different places, actually hear the president in his own words and actually hear these Republican candidates, these America First candidates, in their own words without the spin of the media.
0: So one of the things in play here is generational. And that is to say that people who are a little bit more media savvy have more access to the narrative than older people who are used to turning on a TV and have the news fed to them. And I remember hearing, and I'm sure there was some accuracy to it, that one of the secret weapons that the Trump administration had in the 2024 election was Barron, because he told POTUS, you got to go on his podcast, you got to do it, you got to do this Joe Rogan guy, and things like that. Is that now still part of the schema for the White House to get the message out there to voters who are now 2 years older and may really matter?
1: Yes, absolutely. Well, I was also on the campaign handling media affairs, so I can tell you that there's a lot of strategy behind TV, behind the media operation that goes. As you know, the president is a big TV guy. He knows exactly how to get his message out there, but there are so many ways to go about doing this. And depending on your target demographic is going to determine where you spend your time. One thing that we focused on a lot was local TV, because we saw time and time again, survey after survey, where suburban women especially really trust their local news more than they trust national news, or more than they trust what they see on TV or on social media. So we spent a lot of time focusing on local TV, local interviews with the real reporters that are there on the ground that are reporting on issues that you care about in your community that, you know, might not be covered on national TV. So you couple that with also doing the big podcasts, the media that the younger generation is consuming. You know, the Trump campaign and the Trump White House really did a full-on media blitz. Every possible place that we could get media, where we could get our message out, that's where we were focusing. And I think that we'll probably see that same type of strategy going in. You know, it's no secret, of course. So we'll probably see that same type of strategy by Republicans, at least, going into the midterms. You know, the Democrats, not so much. I think maybe they took some of their cues from Joe Biden as he hid in his basement for much of his campaign. So I'm not sure that the Democrats will really go with that same media strategy of targeting the local viewers, but hey, we'll see.
0: Can you achieve that market penetration at the local level? Because, like, you know, the most of them are affiliates, right? Or a lot of them anyway are affiliates of the big three and some of the cable networks. And so you're dealing with two networks yesterday that wouldn't even carry the president's remarks, and their affiliates are probably going to be similar, no?
1: Well, one of the things with local TV too to keep in mind is these on the ground events that are happening. We saw, you know, I keep comparing things back to the 2024 campaign, but the president was crisscrossing the state. He was hitting all these swing states with event after event. So it's kind of impossible for local outlets there to not cover a former president coming and hosting these events, kind of the same way when you have cabinet secretaries coming and doing events, which we see them doing all across the country, talking about whether it's Chris Wright going and talking about energy, or if it's Secretary Bessent going and talking about the Trump accounts. in Pennsylvania. So these on the ground events are really where the magic happens, and that's where you can break through with the local coverage.
0: What about Spanish language television? Because it often strikes me that, you know, we know that story of Soros buying something like 200 Spanish language radio stations. And, you know, I just hope that we are capturing that audience, at least to the extent that they can hear the alternative, because I'm not sure that's often the case. It's an important market. Are they aware of that?
1: Yes, absolutely. And that's a great question and a great point. You know, there are great outlets out there that we work with a lot. The Spanish media, you know, Fox Noticias, of course, is one of them. So it certainly was part of our strategy on the campaign and in the White House. I will say, you know, now being on the outside, of course, everything, hindsight being 2020, everything can be ramped up. And as we head towards the midterms, as we get closer to November, I think that's something you'll probably see the RNC start targeting a lot more. Some of these other think tank groups will probably be looking into making sure that the message is heard across all demographics.
0: So what we're talking about, the context we're talking about this in, is the president, right? And that is every 4 years. This is the midterms. And a lot of what you're saying hinges on the Trump cult of personality, the stature that he has, but that any president has who can really move the needle. But when you're talking about local stuff, Congress elections, for instance, is the RNC without Donald Trump, are they fully engaged? Because I don't always get this sense. Are they fully engaged with helping direct the local elections in the ways that they need to be? And here's why. Let me just give you a preface. I know somebody who ran for an office in Connecticut, and he got very little help. And this is going back a ways, pre-Trump. But he had some money. He had some backing. And he literally called me, and I said, well, I don't know. Call the RNC. Aren't they supposed to be doing that? Seemed to be a blind alley. You have any insight on this?
1: You know, that's a good question. It's my understanding that the RNC has a very robust ground game. You know, we have seen their financial reporting with J.D. Vance doing some finance campaigning for them. They have
0: they have money now. We have more. The RNC has more money than the DNC. We know that these days, which is rare. Usually it's the other way around.
1: Yes, especially heading into a midterm election where we are in power, because we know that historically it's difficult for the party that's in power to retain that power in Congress in the midterm election. Things seem to be pointing in an upward trajectory for us. I believe that we are well positioned as we head into the midterms, mostly because the Democrats are running the most insane candidates. They're running on absolutely crazy policies. But yes, it's my understanding that the RNC has a very robust ground game, that they are very locked in with what the voters in key states are concerned about. And I would just encourage anyone, if they want to run for office, if they are having issues getting in trouble, getting in touch with the RNC, feel free to reach out to myself. I'm happy to help make any kind of connection, because this truly has to be an all hands on deck approach this November. There's so much at stake that we cannot afford to let anything go to the wayside. We have to be working at all times to make sure Republicans can remain in control.
0: Yeah, no, there is no unimportant race this time around. I mean, I think we would all agree. And like I said, the example I gave was a number of years ago, but you know, it was, like I said, it was somebody who was running for a local. And you know what was interesting is that he was not asking for money. He was asking for direction, which seemed to me to be a ground ball, because I would assume most of the phone calls they get is for money. And this guy was like, you know, help me out here. What do I do? How do I do it? And he was a pretty attractive candidate. He didn't get a whole lot of help, and you know, ultimately he didn't win. Let's switch to social media. Okay, you're a young person. We all know that these days television's importance has really shrunk. And social media more and more is where people are getting their news, it's where they're getting their direction, and it's where they're deciding where they're going to stand. Now, there's the 40-40 split, right? 40% are voting Democrat no matter what. 40% Republican no matter what. That's the base. You got the 20% in the middle that matter. You got two issues with that 20%. Number one, you got to convince them, okay, there's that. But you got to get their asses up out of the seat and to the polls, all right? Social media feels to me like that's the key there, and here's why. My understanding is the way the left's been running it, particularly the DSA has been running it, I should say, is they've created a club. And they've made it the social life of the adherents, the members. So you feel like election day, if I don't go, I'm letting down my friends, the people I hang out with. They hold these events and stuff. They hold online stuff. It's an environment. It's a network. I used to see when I was working as a cop, they'd show up at these protests and they all know each other. Oh, yeah, I haven't seen you since we were at the no nukes thing. How's your daughter? Blah, blah, blah. You know, and then they start protesting something else. So my point is this. social media is the key for the middle 20 that we really, really need. What is the focus on that? Who's directing it? And is it going to work?
1: Yep. Well, this kind of goes back to the whole new media aspect with the podcast that the president did in the campaign season. And we've seen him continue to do throughout his time in office. We know that the Democrats spend a lot of money. They focus a lot of their attention on social media and targeting young voters. Right. But I would say that Republicans spend just as much of their focus doing the same thing. The only difference is Republicans really face an uphill battle when it comes to a lot of these social media companies, from shadow banning, from getting accounts blocked, accounts taken down. You know, luckily now we have a TikTok deal, and we were able to, the White House now has an account on TikTok. The president has an account on TikTok that is performing very well. But these are all issues that we face as Republicans that Democrats don't have to face because they're not getting censored the way that Republicans are. I think the president has been very strong in taking this on and meeting with these big tech leaders and talking about ways to make sure that this does not happen, that there is not election interference from big tech like we saw in previous elections. So I'm hopeful that as we get into this midterm season, really crunch time that we are coming up on, that Republicans will take full advantage of having the president in their corner and going to bat for them with these big tech companies, and that they will use all of the tools necessary. A lot of it, too, is that Republicans just don't use the tools that are necessarily there. You know, TikTok is truly the main way to reach young voters right now. And that's something that I think is underutilized. We just have to step it up.
0: All right. So here's where I'm going now. So, yeah, you're 100% right. First of all, TikTok's available now. X, obviously, is available. I had my Facebook postings censored twice just for reporting a news story. And it was about...
1: Recently?
0: It was going into the 2024 election. So it would have been 2023. But it was about the fact that somebody had, a store owner had been mugged in his store, Asian male, in Wilmington, Delaware. And it was not long after Joe Biden had transited town. Now, obviously, he's from Delaware, and twice taken down. Just a news report, and showed me how corrupt it was. So frankly, I'm going to be really frank here for the audience. I don't trust that Zuckerberg. He's blown by the wind. We got to keep an eye on these people, because you're right. They will put their finger on the scale. So here's my question. Did Spencer Pratt show us the way? Did Pratt show us the way to use the tools? AI, for instance, which, but you know, there were members of Congress who don't even know how to use email. But that guy ran a campaign from the seat of his pants that made global news. And I think, frankly, I don't know what happened with the election. You know, it's California, so anything's possible. But is that where Republicans should be looking in terms of what you're talking about, using tools?
1: Yep, absolutely. And I think that maybe Spencer Pratt took a page out of President Trump's playbook this election cycle, because we saw the president really turning towards the new media, towards social media, with his own Truth Social. But absolutely, a lot of these things are so underutilized. And AI, I will say, even I will confess here to everyone, I have been slow in getting into AI because always thought,
0: come on now,
1: how can I use it? You know? I've always just never really thought about how to use it. But now that I've started using it, it really is dawning on me that this is going to be the future, and we have to harness it. We have to be the world leader in it, and we have to make sure that we are using it to our advantage. So I do think that we'll see candidates, Republican candidates, stepping it up, running more campaigns like Spencer Pratt did, like the president did, because ultimately that's the way to get the voters. When, you know, the times are changing, we have to keep up with the times. And like you said, you know, I'm sure there are some congressmen that are not even using their email right now. And unfortunately, that's just not the world that we live in.
0: No, it's we'll time lose. To step it up. That's it. We'll lose. We have to be as good, as flashy, as catchy as they are. And I think Pratt really showed the future to us. We just got to pay attention to it. Sonny, we appreciate you. Before we let you go, tell everybody where they can find you out there in the media world, what you're doing now.
1: Oh, yes. Thank you for having me. You can find me online on Twitter, on Instagram, at Sonny Joy Nelson.
0: And she may even do a little AI, folks. You got to catch up. What are you doing? Come on, you're a young person. We depend on people like you.
1: I'm working on it.
0: Sonny. I'm not mad. I'm just disappointed.
1: I'm sorry.
0: You're terrific. We appreciate you. Hope to see you again soon. Folks, we got to take a break. We'll be right back.
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21: 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Are you sure this is legal?
22: 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It's fun though, isn't it?
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11: 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I'm Chief Meteorologist Austin Chaney for WHIO.
12: It's a funky group. I like them. Who's that, the Chili Peppers? It sounds like them. No? That's a funky one. I like that. I don't know who those cats are. All right, anyway. As usual, my producers showing themselves to be musically incompetent. Such a disappointment. The two is, I don't know. I gotta rely on the intern to get the music. Thank God somebody showed up for work today. All right, guys, Paul Morrow, Fox Across America, coming to the end of the hour here. We just got a minute. Look, all I can do is double tap the message that you just heard from Sonny Nelson. You need young people, you need AI, you need social media. You can't do what the generals do, as the saying goes, which is fight the last war. Okay, you got to be forward-looking. Now, what does that mean? This is kind of what I was saying at the top about it all being one case. All of these things are interrelated. How are we going to keep up, not only on the right, but as a nation, if we don't embrace these new technologies, if you're not exploring them? And that goes to the data center issue I was talking about. Do I want a data center right next to my apartment? No. On the other hand, we need them, and I recognize that. So put them someplace where there aren't as many people. We have these things. They're called wires. They work. And we can use them. But we got to embrace the new stuff and be forward-looking. Otherwise, you know what? There is no second place. We'll be last place. Because we are the global target. It's Target America, gang. And that's the truth of it. Stay with us. We will be right back on the other side of the hour. I am Paul Morrow, Fox Across America.
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19: 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Our top local story, rain and storms pushing out hazy skies over the weekend.
20: We had wildfire smoke earlier today. Now we're getting ready for storms over the next two evenings. I'm Chief Meteorologist Austin Chaney. My forecast is coming up.
19: Now WHIO triple team traffic. We're still looking at some maintenance on 75 northbound. This is at Austin Boulevard with the right lane blocked. Not seeing a whole lot of congestion, so you should be good heading through that area. It's our top story. An air quality alert continues due to the wildfire smoke, but thunderstorms coming to the area this weekend are expected to push that smoke out.
20: The Storm Prediction Center is giving all of the valley a level 2 out of 5 risk for severe thunderstorms on Saturday, with damaging wind gusts being the main concern. There's the low but not zero chance of a brief spin up.
19: Storm Center 7 Chief Meteorologist Austin Chaney has the latest forecast in moments. To Butler County, coroners identify the motorcyclist who died in a crash early this morning. 29-year-old Kenneth McConnell was found unconscious on State Route 4 near Headgates Road just after 1:50. He was taken to a hospital where he later died. Cops say he went into the grass median, lost control, and was thrown from the motorcycle and was not wearing a helmet. Updating a story we're following in Dayton.
21: A 16-year-old boy accused of killing two other teens over 2 years ago, agreeing to a plea deal. Michael Johnson Jr. is pleading guilty to two counts of murder. 14-year-old Corey Prater and 17-year-old Javonta Morgan were shot on Miami Chapel Road in 2024. Later, they died at the hospital. Johnson, who was 14 at the time, was arrested by U.S. Marshals in Peoria, Illinois.
19: WHIO's Will Harris. Johnson is due to be sentenced August 21st. And new details today on the man cops say wrapped someone in a tarp and left them in an alley. A judge delayed James Hancock's trial over phone records.
22: We found out the judge is sending Verizon a court order to try and get those records. That's the third way they're trying to get these records. Both sides of this case say they need these records before trial is set to begin next month.
19: News Center 7's James Brown. Prosecutors say Hancock murdered Matthew Thomas inside an apartment, wrapped his body in the tarp, then left him behind a Popeyes on Salem Avenue.
17: This is WHIO Continuing News.
19: Local school district working to clear one of its buildings of mold. Northridge Local School said it was due to a power outage of their HVAC system at their pre-K through 12 building. The district says the mold was not toxic black mold, but a common type that has not caused any health issues. They are working on immediately clearing it up. Taking a look at the live Doppler 7 radar, still seeing some pretty light showers leaving green and Clark County's this hour, but making its way into Dark County as well. It's currently 75 degrees in Trotwood and 75 in downtown Dayton. Our next scheduled news in less than 30 minutes, and immediately when it breaks, I'm Ian James, 1290 and 95.7 WHIO, Dayton's news and talk. 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
20: Saturday starts out mostly sunny, but then a line of strong storms is possible during the evening hours. Damaging wind gusts will be the main concern. High of 89 degrees. On Sunday, we'll see a mostly sunny sky at the start, but wildfire smoke could again come in as we go throughout the day. High of 82 degrees. On Monday, partly cloudy, high 84. Tuesday, showers and thunderstorms likely, high of 83. Next Wednesday, mostly sunny, only a high temperature of 78 degrees. I'm Chief Meteorologist Austin Chaney for Dayton Severe Weather Station, 1290 and 95.7 WHIO.
0: Here at WHIO, we have a really unique morning show. It's called Miami Valley's Morning News, and it's all news, all weather, and all traffic, all morning long. 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Miami Valley's Morning News, 1290 and 95.7 WHIO. 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
28: Hello, I'm Dr. Dyer. Despite all the medical advances, drugs, stents, bypass surgeries, scans, heart disease is still the number one cause of death. There are at least 50 things that can cause high blood pressure and high cholesterol. Do you think that statin or BP drug is fixing anything or just suppressing symptoms? 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
32: Guys, Paul Morrow here, Fox Across America, for our second hour here on a Friday, on a summer Friday. Hope you are anticipating the weekend, had a good week, and enjoying things as we are. And here's a little inside baseball. You know, when you host a show, especially something like this, a three-hour show, you got to do some prep. You know, you got to come up with talking points. You want to be unique. You want to do it. And you want to have stuff to talk about that people are interested in and maybe they haven't heard before. And that's why you appreciate guests who bring a perspective and who you don't have to put words in their mouth, because it saves you a lot of ass pain, for lack of a better term. And so that's why we're going to go right now to one of my go-to guests, because I always enjoy her, always got her finger on the pulse of what's going on. She's a rising star. You see her more and more on Fox Network, and I consider her a friend. We got Brianna Lyman on the line. Brianna, welcome back to the program.
3: Thanks for having me, Paul.
32: So listen, normally I have all kinds of things lined up, et cetera. I saw your name. I said, you know, I'm not going to do any work. I'm going to let her do all the work. So that said, I am for once going to stick to the topic, because I know I never do that with you. I always change the topic on you. The topic today for you is, and you write for The Federalist, you're on the network, so you're covering all these issues, are these ICE car stops. Now, I hope that's what they told you we're going to talk about, because that's what I got over here written down. So we all know that we've had a couple of bad shootings now, or bad in quotes. We don't know if they're going to go that way. I shouldn't say bad. Let's say questionable. Retracted, Your Honor. In Houston and in Maine. And, you know, the Maine one, you know, could go a little bit bad here. We got to see. What are you hearing? What's your take on what's developing relative to the idea of ICE doing enforcement, but also doing these car stops?
3: Yeah, I think Fox News is on Bill Malugin and just reported last night that one of the changes they will make is that ICE agents can still conduct these car stops, but that at least one agent has to have their body cam be on. And I think that's a very fair compromise. And I think that should have been the case regardless. I think all officers should probably wear a body camera for their own safety, right? For the safety of their own force. So I think we're going to continue to see that. I am happy to see that President Trump immediately reversed this reported guidance that Marguerite Mullen had put out, where he said the traffic stops were going to be stopped. Because remember, this is where a lot of those ICE enforcement operations happen. And unless the president and his administration would have supplemented the stop in ICE traffic stops with, let's say, workplace raids, then you would have seen a substantial decrease in deportations. And President Trump understands his base, and they understand that he was elected primarily to carry out mass deportations and close the border. He's already closed the border and he's working on these mass deportations now. So I'm happy to see that we're back on track for ICE continuing to enforce the law. And I am happy to see that body cams will be available and will be used.
32: I agree across the board. And you know, when you look at the landscape, they don't want car stops. They don't want no-knock warrants. So let's say you acquiesced to what the left is demanding. Schumer articulated it the other day. These are the things we want. And one of them was he wants warrants. We're trying to get out 12 to 15 million people. We're going to get warrants for all of them. Yeah, right. Okay. We'd be doing warrants. We'd be applying for warrants in front of judges from now, literally for 50 years, most of which would be turned down because we all know a lot of the federal judiciary is stacked with people that Obama and Biden put there. But that said, it's not feasible, because what you're going to do is, in many instances, we're still going after the bad guys, the real worst of the worst, right? The worst first and all of that. If you're not allowed to knock on a door, and if you're not allowed to come up on them on a car stop, then what are you asking us to do? Hello, bad guy. We know you're wanted as a child rapist. Would you come out, please? What do you think he's going to do? He's going to go out the back door, guns blazing. I mean, it's not going to work. Am I wrong?
3: No, you're right. And remember, Democrats also keep saying, well, we don't want to see ICE enforcement happen at places of worship or at schools or at sensitive areas where children may be present with their parents who are criminals and here illegally. And so they want to make enforcement of immigration law not only so politically toxic, but just logistically difficult by basically saying every single place is off limits. And it reminds me, you know, Paul, you and I live in New York. I have a concealed carry permit. And as you know, it's very difficult to find places where you're actually allowed to carry it, because Democrats want to make it so hard to carry it in public places in New York City. They want to use that framing and apply it to immigration, right? So you can only enforce in these really narrow areas. There has to be a bunch of hurdles that you have to go through. And to your point, there are about 15 to 20 million illegal aliens who need to be deported. If we don't do mass deportations, you're never going to get them deported, especially because in 10 years from now, a Democrat's going to say, well, you know, this person's been here for 10 years. Are we really going to deport them? Yes. Just because you stalled the system 10 years ago doesn't mean that their criminality is now erased.
32: Hey, listen, a green card is not an attendance award. And I'm sorry. Well, you've been here a long time, but okay, fair enough. You managed to dodge us all of that time. but that doesn't give you the out. Now, I'm gonna confess something to you. A friend of mine's got a restaurant, and he's closing down a restaurant because conditions in New York City are just no damn good, all right? He's been in business like 15, 16 years. He sees the writing on the wall. He's getting out of his lease. He's running to Florida like everybody else. But the guys that are taking it the hardest, and they're legal. They have their Social Security number and everything else. But it's the guys that show up for work, rain or shine, are these Mexican guys. Are these Hispanic guys? They're from Ecuador, Nicaragua, I believe. You know, I talked to some of them in my Spanish, what's left of it. And they're good people. And I got to tell you, they are the closest thing we have to the old Ellis Islanders who came here because they wanted to be here, not here because they want to make us communists. Those people, we don't reach them. We don't manage to reach them with conservative media. You know, I was talking last segment with Sonny Nelson from Media Relations at the White House, former Media Relations. And, you know, I made the point, like, are we reaching out to the Hispanic community? Here's where I'm going with this, Brianna. Can you, and I see the other side of it, because I know they want these people here so they can count them in the census, and that bothers me. So I'm not with the Democrats on that. But can you see a compromise here someplace where we can get everybody in the same place? Because when I sit in a studio, I'm full-throated about, I want them all out. They came here illegally. They're going to game our system. They're overloading our social benefits. They're going to be counted in the census, and that's not fair. And ultimately, the Dems want to get them on the voter rolls. But number one, I think they're naturally Republicans. And number two, when you deal with them, I come away seeing, that's a salt-of-the-earth guy. I confess some ambivalence. I'm just curious, as somebody, you know, a younger person, what's your take on something like that?
3: Well, I think the emotions you describe are fair. I worked in a restaurant and I interacted with people who openly admitted they were illegal here, and they were good people by, you know, any standard. That being said, I don't think there's a compromise. I think there's many things that could be true. First of all, I think a lot of people know and forge I-9 employment verification papers. So yeah, people who say legally, those are actually not so easy to detect whether or not they're lying, because you could forge those papers. Second of all, they may be hard workers, but America is not their economic opportunity zone. America is more than just a place where people can come and make money and make a good living. And they may be hard workers. They may not go out and commit any additional crimes beyond illegal entry, but that doesn't mean that they should have a reason or a right to stay here or be here. We have to take into account things like American culture, right? The fact that there are language barriers, right? You have to press one for English now. We've been doing that since the 80s, sure, but it's becoming more prevalent. I've noticed Spanish-speaking commercials on my TV. That's because there are so many people who did not assimilate. They just came here and they didn't assimilate. So I actually don't see a need or a reason to compromise. I respect their hard work. I respect their work ethic. They should bring that hard work ethic back to their home country, because my country is not their economic opportunity zone. And then I also think the other point we have to remember is, look, my mother's family came through Ellis Island. My dad's family came here on the Mayflower. So I can see it from both sides. But I also understand that when Ellis Island did happen, first of all, you had a lot of immigrants who ended up going back to their home countries because they couldn't. You don't see that same going back home. When they can't make it, they go on welfare now. They go on the systems that were designed to help Americans. So that's one big difference. The other difference I think we have to talk about is the Ellis Island immigrants are largely responsible for electing people like FDR. FDR, who fundamentally destroyed this country and the...
32: But that's my point right there. The people that... We can't count on the old Ellis Islanders anymore. The Europeans come here as socialists and want more socialism. So... You're right. That's a key point. I cut you off, I know, but I get the point you were making. Those are the people that put us in this quandary. You can't count on them anymore. You know, people think it's all a white supremacy thing. It is not. The white nations of Europe are going to come here. They're the ones who are going to make us communists. All we got to do is look at their home countries.
3: Look what happened. I say it all the time. People say, oh, well, you wouldn't care if someone from Britain came here. No, I would, because Britain
32: was allowed
3: to run by third world foreigners. So they have bad judgment, too. I don't want anyone coming here right now. We need to have an immigration moratorium, which, to your point, we actually did have an immigration moratorium after Ellis Island in the 1920s, because we had realized we let it way too many people. There was an overload. We were putting a strain on our housing supply. In fact, we just saw reports that the increase of illegal immigrants under Joe Biden has strained our housing supply again. So you see that when you have unfettered mass migration, whether legal or illegal, Americans suffer nonetheless. And not to mention, These people who may work hard in these restaurants and other areas, they drive down wages for Americans. Obama's Civil Rights Commission had a study come out in 2010, and it said that immigrants, especially illegal aliens, were driving down wages for native-born workers and disproportionately for Black Americans who are competing for the same jobs that illegal aliens tend to compete for. So we're hurting our own people for what? So that a few million people from another country can come here, make money, and send it back home? Unacceptable.
32: All right. So if I'm hearing you right, and we only got 30 seconds, if those people want to stay here and work, unfortunately, they're going to have to get out and then apply to come back in. Short answer, should there be a mechanism for people who will be sponsored by employers and really go on the hook for them to say, yes, I will sponsor this person. This person has to get out. Under your construct here, which I don't disagree with, it's just like I get soft-hearted. They got to go. They got to apply. This guy will sponsor them. They have a job waiting for them, and that way we know we're not going to be on the hook for them. Could you live with something like that?
3: No, for two reasons. One, we already have systems in place where, for instance, farmers can have temporary worker visas to bring these immigrants in if we need that temporary help. And two, we see the H-1B visa problem now displacing American workers. Right. They have sponsors, they have job guarantees, but what's happening to Americans?
32: The problem is it's always fraudulent. These things look good on paper and they could work, but the fraud becomes so rife that it undermines the entire system. And then you kind of do end up in a situation that you're talking about, which is it has to be all or nothing. Otherwise, it's all a free for all. Brianna, you won that one. I'll give it to you. Brianna Lyman, folks, as ever, I told you she's a smart cookie. You see her on the network and we always appreciate her being here. Brianna, good to see you.
3: Thanks so much, Paul.
32: All right, you take care. Guys, we're going to take a quick break. We will be right back. Fox Across America.
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3: Expect thunderstorms late on Saturday, high of 89. I'm Chief Meteorologist Austin Chaney for WHIO.
4: Guys, Paul Morrow, Fox Across America, taking us into the half hour. We got a special guest to help us do that. We have in studio the great Josh Ritter, attorney extraordinaire. You see him on the network all the time. He's a fellow host of mine with me and Donna Rotunno on the weekly Rap Sheet. Josh, welcome to the big show.
5: Thank you so much. We're doing that show later today. I'm looking forward to it.
4: So if you were watching the network today, Josh was on Outnumbered, and he had a very special topic that he's going to tell us about now. There was some things that he wasn't really supposed to go into, but we'd like to tease it out. So Josh, just, you know, you're considered an expert, as I understand it, on this topic. So tell us about it.
5: I could tell why they came up with the lineup that they did, the topics that they did. Because one of them we covered was the lettuce, what do I call it, GI tract bug that everybody's been dealing with.
4: Well, I mean, teased it out for us. I don't really, where are you going with that?
5: Apparently, Taco Bell has been serving some tainted lettuce that has caused some people to have potty issues.
4: I don't understand. What potty issues do you mean?
5: Well, not out of one end only in particular that's taken up a lot of time. And apparently it's like a week or two long, too. We're not talking like your normal maybe fast food visit. Mm. This is like a week or two long that you're dealing with.
4: And
5: this.
4: Is there a signature term or phrase that has come to stand for this story that we should know about?
5: I'm no doctor, so I don't know what the technical term for it. I think it's just, a GI unwellness.
4: We'll wait. It's okay. We have time. I mean, folks, you can see
5: it's
4: why.
5: It's explosive. All I know is this. It's explosive.
4: All right, so we got half of it. You can see why he's a successful attorney, folks. All right. Counselor, congratulations. You are a liar. All right, so moving from that, as I know you, like I said, we're going to move on from one area of your expertise to another.
5: Yeah.
4: The Charlie Kirk case, now it's coming out. We've talked about this, that all of these dilatory tactics by the defense has got to be raising the price tag for the citizens of Utah. And now the New York Post is putting a price tag on it, is it not?
5: To the tune of millions of dollars.
4: Yeah.
5: Well, you know, it's interesting to just give you a precursor. Idaho, in the Brian Koberger case, same situation, publicly appointed. They weren't public defenders, but they were publicly appointed taxpayer paid attorneys on that case. Right. $5 million in attorney's fees to handle that case. And it didn't even go to trial. That just came out recently. They did some reporting on that. So you're looking at, I think, easily that in this case. And so if you've ever wondered, why are they being so litigious? Why is so much being filed? Listen, it's a death penalty case. They're defending their client. I'm not trying to take that away from them. But just bear in mind that as they're doing that, the ticker continues to run to the tune of, I'm sure we're going to get into the millions.
4: Why not public defenders?
5: The state of Utah, well, this county in particular, Utah County, you know, every county has to contract to do this stuff. Larger counties, Los Angeles County, has an entire dedicated public defender's office that can handle the most serious of cases, including capital cases. Utah County.

0: is a smaller county. They contracted for a public defender's office, but not for capital cases. I think with the idea that, hey, we'll save a little bit of money, and how often are we going to really run into that problem? Well, here they ran into it in spades, and it, the largest case that probably the state of Utah has had that I can think of is now being handled through, now it's a negotiated price, I should say. It's not like full freight for these private attorneys,
1: right?
0: But they have had to hire outside counsel. And it's not just one attorney. They've got, you know, at least two or three. I mean,
1: yeah,
0: I was shocked.
1: Three.
0: There was one guy that they stood up and introduced him as their First Amendment attorney, representative. And I'm thinking to myself, who has this? No, this is the part that starts to kind of bother you. Yes, everybody should have an attorney if they can't afford one. But if you can't afford one, but if you can afford one, you can't afford these guys.
1: Right.
0: Right? You know what I mean? Like,
1: yeah,
0: so if you're somewhere in the middle, if you're not making $1 million a year and can't afford them, but you're not so destitute that you can't afford an attorney at all, you're stuck in the middle where you can afford an attorney, but not what this guy is getting.
1: I mean, he's really getting a murderer's row of attorneys here, and we haven't even gotten to the jury selection for Deere, which they're going to hire an expert for.
0: Yep.
1: Then there's going to be other experts hired for testimony at trial. There's going to be a battle of the experts over things like digital evidence and so on and so forth. So, look, folks, it's going to be a hefty price tag, but we're going to be covering it on the weekly rap sheet with my friend Josh Ritter today, live 3:30 on Fox Nation. Check us out, where he's going to have explosive GI issues right on camera.
0: Right. Perhaps.
1: The key to his success. We'll be right back.
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5: 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Our top local story, those hazy skies aren't done just yet.
6: We had wildfire smoke earlier today. Now we're getting ready for storms over the next two evenings. I'm Chief Meteorologist Austin Chaney. My forecast is coming up.
5: Now WHIO Triple Team Traffic. Still looking at that maintenance on 75 North. This is at Austin Boulevard with the right lane blocked. Not seeing any congestion, though, so you should be able to head through without any issues. It's our top story. Smoke from the Canadian wildfires is lingering. An air quality alert remains in effect for the area into tomorrow.
6: We're still waiting for the official numbers from RAPCA, but today likely set a record all-time worst air quality in Dayton due to that wildfire smoke. We had AQI readings well over 300 earlier today. More smoke could make a comeback on Sunday.
5: Storm Center 7 Chief Meteorologist Austin Chaney has the latest forecast in moments. Updating a story we're following in Dayton, a 16-year-old boy accused of killing two other teens over 2 years ago agrees to take a plea deal today. Michael Johnson Jr. is pleading guilty to two counts of murder. 14-year-old Corey Prater and 17-year-old Javonta Morgan were shot on Miami Chapel Road on March 14, 2024, and later died at the hospital. Johnson, who was 14 at the time, was arrested by U.S. Marshals in Peoria, Illinois. A Vandalia home is left severely damaged after a car slams into it this evening. This is on Bennett Drive around 7. Photos from the scene show a large hole in the corner of the home. A collapse and trench unit are also there. We're working to learn what happened and if anyone is hurt. In Miami County, a woman on a motorized wheelchair is hit by an SUV overnight.
7: This happened around 12:30 this morning on Washington Avenue in Piqua. The 35-year-old woman was taken to the hospital, but it's unclear how she's doing. Charges are pending against the 26-year-old driver.
5: That's WHIO's Jake Magnata reporting.
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5: Federal health leaders say lettuce from Mexico is a source of the widespread outbreak of cyclospora. The lettuce was served by Taco Bell locations across five states, including Ohio. The CDC is telling consumers not to eat shredded iceberg lettuce from Taco Bell restaurants in Indiana, Kentucky, Michigan, West Virginia, as well as the Buckeye State. Taking a look at the live Doppler 7 radar, seeing some very light showers, string of light showers across the northern portion of the Miami Valley, but none over Dayton right now. It's currently 73 degrees in Greenville, 75 in Miamisburg, and 74 in downtown Dayton. Our next scheduled news in less than 30 minutes and immediately when it breaks. 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
6: Saturday starts out mostly sunny, but then a line of strong storms is possible during the evening hours. Damaging wind gusts will be the main concern. High of 89 degrees. On Sunday, we'll see a mostly sunny sky at the start, but wildfire smoke could again come in as we go throughout the day. High of 82 degrees. On Monday, partly cloudy, high 84. Tuesday, showers and thunderstorms likely, high of 83. Next Wednesday, mostly sunny, only a high temperature of 78 degrees. I'm Chief Meteorologist Austin Chaney for Dayton Severe Weather Station, 1290 and 95.7 WHIO.
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12: 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So to Chris, Amanda, Stephanie, Chuck, Linda, Carla, Jackie, Lori, Belinda, Ron, Eric, Jelani, Sarah, Dick, Sydney, Natasha, Colleen, Aubrey, Alexis, LaDonna, Miriam, and Board Chair Judy Buddy, you are good news for Dayton.
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1: Guys, Paul Morrow, Fox Across America, sitting in for the great Jimmy Failla as I take us into the second half of our second hour. And we're going to continue with looking at some of the stuff that we've been talking about relative to New York City. I covered a little bit with Rich Staropoli and with Brianna Lyman. And we have another New York City guest. And New York City just really standing in for all the urban areas around the country, which are all experiencing similar issues, New York just being the most salient. And we have Justine Brooke Murray with us. We've had her before. We have her this time. In studio, kidnapped her. We got her here. Justine, welcome to the big show.
17: Thanks for having me again. I just ate some lettuce.
1: We are not going there. Hello. We just covered that with an expert, Josh Ritter. All right.
17: Couldn't help it.
1: So, our mayor just went to jail to watch the World Cup and articulated as these are New Yorkers too. Never mind the fact that these days, because Rikers has shrunk, We have what we call in the ice world the worst of the worst. He went there to watch the World Cup with them. He's getting some blowback. What's your take?
17: Yeah, of course, this is the new constituency. We've gone from give us your tired, your poor, to give us your bums, your gangbangers, your criminals, and your molesters. But it's so crazy to see how the left has basically gone full circle. I remember back in 2016, you had the, I call them the FUPA flock of the Me Too proponents. They wanted to redefine the word rape to mean if you just stare at a woman the wrong way, to the point where now Mamdani, in order to cater to the 7th century jihad constituents, he actually went on the air and said, well, the definition of rape now needs to apparently be changed, I guess, to the point where he's now hanging out with them on Rikers Island.
1: Yeah, I mean, that's true. One of the things he's dining out on is if he has a, first of all, let me give the audience a little bit of inside baseball. Zohra Mamdani has literally, not figuratively, literally nothing to do with the way the police department is run. Okay, I can tell you that. Yep. He has no input. Jessica Tisch is not interested in his opinion. I'm just telling you that's the way it is. I hear from all the executives. He has no input. But, of course, when the numbers look good, he's going to take a victory lap. Now, the murders are down because of the work the PD is doing. That trend started well before Mamdani, and yet he's taking credit for that. But notice what he doesn't talk about. Subway crime is up.
17: Yeah.
1: Assaults are way up. Robberies, last I checked, are still above pre-COVID levels. So this big victory lap that New York wants to take pales in comparison to the kind of success we've seen in a place like Washington, D.C., where Donald Trump has said, you know what, I can put federal officers here, which, of course, here you just can't have. Let me ask you something. As somebody who's from this area, because this goes, again, for all the cities across the country, is there going to be a point where it bottoms out and where the constituents wake up? Or do we have to wait like we did in the 1970s for the whole malaise of the 60s, 15, 20 years of it, before we decide to get our act together?
17: It's probably going to take the breadlines because Mamdani's constituency, the people who voted for him, and actually a lot of the people who voted for him, there's a statistic on this, 80% of the young kids, they actually use the words vibes. They voted for Mamdani based on vibes. They've never had to live through socialism, 24-year-olds. They were all born after 9/11. So unfortunately, it's going to have to take some experiencing of the warmth of collectivism in order to kind of turn around.
1: God help us. So we're all going to have to suffer so that these kids will get the education that they didn't get in school, that
17: exactly.
1: They should have gotten when they, you know, they should have seen the bread lines in Hungary. They should have seen the tanks rolling into Czechoslovakia from the Soviet Union. Most of these kids have probably no idea what the Soviet Union really is. And as a result, we have a mayor who has decided that a good way to watch the World Cup is to go sit with the gangbangers, as you're saying, many of whom are among the worst of the worst, because that's all Rikers houses these days.
17: We now call them, as he did, incarcerated persons, to the point where we're going to get to the point where we're calling rapists persons who have been denied consent. It's just like calling the homeless or the thugs on the streets, oh, the unhoused, right? We've all been denied. It's like there's no personal responsibility. And speaking of the schools, I went to school with these kids, people my age, the professors were teaching us that we're all victims of society, or of course we're oppressors based on the way that we were born, but we need to use our victimhood and our identities, our oppressed identities, as currency instead of our skills. So that seems to be the source of it all.
1: I mean, that's articulated well. The idea is not what you do anymore, what you accomplish in a meritocracy. It's who you are. And if you can check a particular victimhood box, you're halfway home. Did you actually get that? They used those terms to you?
17: I did. Actually, I remember my anthropology class. It was a required class freshman year. We were taught that the word violence can mean many different things. Structural violence. Violence means the government doesn't give you free stuff, the stuff that you believe that you're entitled to the point where Mamdani put up this housing activist. And there's a video of her.
1: The worst.
17: And she called it violence. That if you don't, it used to be give me liberty or give me death. But now it's give me or else you deserve to die. And that's how they use the terminology. It means that they believe they're morally justified in committing violence against you because you're somehow denying them something. It's the same ideology that prompted all those Luigi Mangione fangirls to march out.
1: Yeah, so, and one of the things you do at MRC is that you guys examine these trends and how they're delivering these narratives, right? So let me put you on the spot. How do you counter it? What do we do?
17: I always say the answer is more speech. And I think that still continues to be true. Unfortunately, we have to torture the people who work with us. We have one guy who we torture him by making him watch The View. But that's what the squawking round table.
1: Wow. Is he well paid?
17: He is.
1: But not enough.
17: It's It will never be enough to have to deal with those women every day. And I really give him props. But we have to go through the brunt of the pain and the hard work, hopefully to save other people from, unfortunately, having to tune in. And the point is, nobody wants to tune in to CNN, MS Now.
1: Yeah, the numbers are terrible.
17: They are terrible. But we do have to check in on them enough to show everyone else kind of what the propaganda currently is, because there still is a large constituency that, even though it's dwindling, a lot of older people still watch network TV.
1: Yeah, they do.
17: And they don't go online. Online's not always much better, because the people who claim to run these so-called new media outlets, or the podcasters, unfortunately, sometimes they're spewing the same BS.
1: Oh, they come out of that same ecosystem.
17: Yep, they do. But there seems to be a shift where, at one point, it was only trust the so-called experts. And now it's everyone's sick of the so-called experts because they really didn't know anything. So trust the guy on a podcast who's sitting in a game chair burping about how the West is still evil.
1: Yeah, COVID did that.
17: Yeah.
1: In a lot of ways. And, you know, I'm cognizant of that as well, because I make a point of seeing things through the prism of my so-called expertise, which is intelligence, law enforcement, and stuff like that. But listen, folks, if I'm ever opining heavily about the intricacies of climate change, change the channel, all right? Because I can interview somebody about that and listen and learn, and I can research it, but that's not my expertise, and we should all be cognizant of that. You're 100% right. What trends do you see emerging among the people who are feeding us these kinds of net? You've suffered through it in school. You're seeing it online. As a member of MRC, where do you see this stuff going as we go forward into the midterms and into the next presidential election? How are they massaging the narrative? What are we going to be hit with? How are they going to try to capture the vote for the left using their various means of rhetoric?
17: It seems like they're doubling down on socialism. My mother and I actually debate this, where is it just that the mainstream Democrats of back then are not putting their foot down, or is it mainstream now in the Democrat Party to be a full-blown socialist?
1: Right.
17: It's because previously those who thought they could have a big tent with the Democrat Party, they were dealing with those younger people whom their motto is, quote, by any means necessary.
1: Yeah, yeah.
17: The way they speak, the way you had Scott Wiener being chased by a mob at a gay pride parade recently, and it didn't matter that he was so far left that he wanted to let pedophiles off the hook.
1: Yeah.
17: He was still chased down because he was a little too Jewish, even though he apologized for it. So with the left, they preach about democracy, but there's no democracy there, because if you don't march in line with what used to be the far left, but now it's the mainstream because you couldn't oppose it, well, it's very anti-democratic. Whereas with the right, we're still such a big tent that we're openly arguing with each other all the time. So I think what the left is trying to do, what the media is going to try and do, is use the divide and conquer tactic, taking advantage of the fact that the right is a big tent and they're not. But they're also going to try to appeal to young people by renaming MSNBC as MS Now.
1: Right. I mean, listen, that is a very difficult circle to square. I mean, they have from where I sit, a jihadi apologist wing that is aligned with a communist wing, and I think it's embodied quite clearly in our mayor here in New York, right? And in these other squad members that are now rising to the fore. The Republicans have the big tent. We have our disagreements, but we don't have anywhere near that vast a gulf between the two sides. And how are you going to... you're speaking at The View. I saw Behar try to do it recently in a clip, because I don't watch it. I'd rather be buried alive with a family of cobras than watch that show. But that said, I saw the clip. And she was saying something like, firemen, having a fire department, that is democratic socialism. Having people pick up your garbage, that is democratic socialism. There's nothing wrong with them trying to redefine what they are really on about. And like, no, having firemen, that would mean, if having a fire department is socialism, that means America's been socialist since its inception. Of course, that's not what it means. So I don't see how they fix that. And then you have people like Sunny Hostin, right, who's making all kinds of pseudo-socialist statements while she lives in mansions. Am I wrong?
17: She could darken a sunny day in heaven being so sunny.
1: Yeah.
17: But it's important to point out the hypocrisy of these champagne communists, champagne socialists, because she recently just came under hot water for trying to get her son out of trouble for allegedly trespassing somewhere. And she reportedly said don't you know who I am? She did the stereotypical shtick. Don't you know how big and important I am? And it just reminds me of what Ro Khanna did. He recently went to Israel and thought,
1: That was a joke.
17: Because I'm a big, important congressman, I should be allowed into a military zone. The laws don't apply to me. The laws don't apply to them, but they're always the ones who want to keep everyone else equally in squalor. They're the ones who want big government. They're the ones who preach communism, except they're the ones who are the most elite and the most hypocritical. The irony of Sunny, not so Sunny, is that she complained about nepotism when it came to Lindsey Graham's sister taking his seat, but she uses nepotism every single day, and she's trying to use it to help her son. So they're always hypocrites.
1: What is her ostensible talent? Like, what is it that makes Sunny Huston so special that she deserves this special treatment, that she deserves, Don Lemon was like that. Don Lemon's like, dude, you're one of a zillion. We all are. I mean, and this guy's got this attitude, like, I bring it hard. I remember when they got Smollett, Jussie Smollett on that. And they said, why do you think, if this happened to you, why? Why did they target you? I remember his answer like it was yesterday. He's going, because I bring it. I bring it hard. He's the only guy, the only journalist in America who's really getting to the heart of things. Dude, aside from the fact that you're a liar, you're one of a zillion. Give me a break. And I don't see what makes them all so special.
17: They're unique just like everybody else.
1: Yeah, and it's just they seem to figure. What did the son do, by the way, the Huston's son?
17: I believe the son actually went to Harvard, and she brags about it as if...
1: What was the trespass? Where was he trespassing? Do you know the details?
17: It was on a train rail or a type of railroad, and her argument was that the sign that said no trespassing was too small. It might have been somewhere around this. But the thing is, whenever I think of a train, I think of NJ Transit, which opens up a whole other can of worms about why I hate NJ Transit, because they're never reliable. And it's just crazy to the fact that the reason why NJ Transit is not reliable and why other groups are not very reliable is because of DEI and because of the same things that got Sunny Huston into her position. She made her entire career based off the fact that she was special because she was a protected minority class, only to find out on air that she's actually the descendant of slave owners.
1: Yeah, I remember that episode, and yet she doesn't seem to learn anything from it, and she just keeps going forward. And unfortunately, in our society, very often that's the mark of success. You just let this stuff bounce off you, and you just keep going. Well, look, going into the midterms here, all of this stuff is going to stay pistol hot, as it is going to be for the presidential election. Folks, it is all about the narrative, and it is all about getting your messaging through, and that's why we appreciate you, Brooke, so much for being here, for doing the work that you do. Just to take us out, tell people where they can find you, your organization, and what you guys do.
17: Certainly. We are MRC Video on X. We are also at Media Research Center on Instagram. And to do a self-plug, I am at Justine_Brooke on X. And we expose the left-wing media bias every day. And thank you so much for having me. It's always good to be here.
1: This is the important stuff, guys. If you're not paying attention, they're playing to you. Then that's what they're doing. They're trying, so you got to be educated. Justine Brooke, I want to get your last name right. Murray. Justine Brooke Murray. I am Paul Morrow. We're coming into the end of the hour. We appreciate you for being here as always. We'll be right back.
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18: 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Things you couldn't understand. Things you shouldn't understand.
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12: Expect thunderstorms late on Saturday, high of 89. I'm Chief Meteorologist Austin Chaney for WHIO.
1: Here sitting in great Jimmy Fallon, ending our second hour here on Fox Across America. Special thanks again to Justine Brooke Murray for being here, and apologize for forgetting her last name. You know, if you're sitting at a desk like this, you got a million things coming out. That's no excuse. Why am I even bothering? I had a brain fart. What can I tell you? All right. Anyway, listen, to take us out in the second hour, just want to call attention to the fact that, as I said at the top, and as we're going to explore in our last hour with our first guest, great Rich Staropoli, former Secret Service supervisor, we're under a lot of threats. And we have to stay hard against them because we can't take this stuff for granted. You've heard that from me before, blah, blah, blah. But what Justine brought to the table is equally as important. And what do I mean by that? This is the part that I was talking about at the top of the show when Rubio and Bessin pointed out that part of the impediment is the media and the narrative that has been distorted as to what we're really facing. You can't stand against the enemy if you're being told they're not the enemy. And that's why people like the Media Research Center, why we had Breonna Lyman on, she has her X feed where she explores these issues. That's why it's so important to stay, and of course Fox News and shows like this, to stay plugged into what's really going on and not what they're telling you is going on. Because the progressive left is telling you that we're marching into a beautiful future that's essentially going to be defined by a socialist march towards communism. And if you're not paying attention and you're doing it off of vibes, as Justine said, you're going to get taken in. You got to wise up and listen to the right stuff. And that's why you're here, I assume. So thank you for being here. Fox Across America, we'll be back.
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31: Another day of strikes on Iran. I'm Lisa Lacera, Fox News. The U.S. military says the seventh day of strikes on Iran have ended for the night as it continues to keep up the pressure on Tehran after taking out a key observation deck earlier.
32: We have seen the intensity of the airstrikes increase. Dramatic video from U.S. Central Command in the port city of Khabar with a tower being destroyed there. That tower, according to the U.S., gave Iran the ability to track and menace shipping in the Gulf of Oman, therefore shipping that transit of the strait. Central Command says the destruction weakens the Revolutionary Guard's ability to coordinate attacks on commercial shipping.
31: Fox's Mike Tobin in Tel Aviv. Iran launched new missile attacks against U.S. allies in the Gulf, including Qatar, which has been acting as a mediator in the conflict, and Kuwait. The smoke from wildfires in Canada enveloping the mid-Atlantic.
33: This smoke, it is causing big problems. In fact, Amtrak along the Northeast Corridor line is experiencing delays because of concerns around workers in these outdoor conditions with the unhealthy air quality.
31: Fox Weather's Jay Menar in Baltimore. The heavy smoke also impacting the Northeast and Upper Midwest. President Trump says he will call Canada's Prime Minister to find out what officials there are doing about the fires. And the president wants the late Senator Lindsey Graham's sister to run for a full term in the Senate.
34: President Trump is offering his complete and total endorsement to Senator Darlene Graham, the sister of South Carolina Republican Lindsey Graham, if she chooses to run for her late brother's Senate seat. That term expires the end of this year, and a Republican primary is set for next month to replace Lindsey Graham on the ballot. The president says Darlene Graham is a spectacular person and a true American patriot, and says he's asked her to run in the special primary for the good of the nation.
31: Fox's Jared Halpern at the White House. 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
35: Hey,
0: Expect thunderstorms late on Saturday, high of 89. I'm Chief Meteorologist Austin Chaney for WHIO.
2: You've told us that the most important thing about WHIO is the weather. It's a big responsibility and our first priority. It's such a big deal to us that we've staffed a full team of local meteorologists featuring Chief Meteorologist Austin Chaney. 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It's about your safety, and we take it very seriously. 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
6: I got a really important way for you to save money when you're seeking medical care. If you look at the latest reports on where costs are going up, up, and away, and where so much of your dollar goes for medical care, it's all based on either going to a hospital or, more important, a facility owned by a hospital. You need to know that if you go to, let's say, a doctor's office or an offsite place, and it turns out it's owned by the hospital system, your charges that you're going to have to pay, even if you have insurance, are much, much higher than if you go to an independent practice. Do you know that having an MRI done at an offsite independent facility can cost as little as a tenth of what it is to go to a facility that's owned by a hospital. It's your money.
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6: 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And unless you're paying close attention to your credit card statement when it comes in, you could end up being the most charitable person ever, buying stuff for a crook. I really like it if you delete having stored payment forms on websites. It's too dangerous now.
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1: Guys, Paul Morrow, as we go into our final hour here on Fox Across America, sitting in for the great Jimmy Failla, and we have, to start us off, one of my favorite guests, a buddy, former executive at the U.S. Secret Service. We have Rich Staropoli on the Zoom. Rich, welcome to the program.
2: Always appreciate that kind introduction, Inspector. Thank you very much.
1: Too kind for you, pal. But that said, let's move along. Now, some stuff breaking, as always, in the Secret Service. You have your fingers very much on the pulse of that organization. I'm not even going to ask you a question. I'm just going to ask you for an update. What are you hearing relative to an agency that you and I think, agree is, if not in crisis, certainly in turmoil? What's the latest?
2: Well, I think the latest is we're hearing that we're approaching the retirement cutoff for the current director, and he may be replaced by the deputy director, which if in fact that happens, we're just going to continue to see more of the same, where legacy hires continue to ascend through the ranks because of who their moms and dads were, which is how they got hired in the first place.
1: Right.
2: And it's just going to be more of the same. And that, you know, that escalates over into the promotions, as well as everything else though that goes on. You know, what we've seen so far from the Secret Service, particularly in the aftermath of Butler, by the way, Monday was the two-year anniversary, it's just been a lot of eyewash with regard to some of the things they've turned on. They've got to get back to the basics of what made the Secret Service great at what they did. And with the DEI hiring and these crazy practices and the lowering of the hiring standards and training standards, they're just not performing up to the level of the task that they should be.
1: So, Rich, who's at fault? I mean, you and I have done a number of x-rays on this agency.
2: Yeah.
1: And it's so necessary because every couple of months somebody decides they want to take out Donald Trump. And yet nothing seems to change. I mean, who should we be bothering here to say, hey, make a move? What's the story?
2: Well, I still think one of the most critical people at the Secret Service is the chief counsel and the legal staff. Because ultimately, it's the chief counsel that's going to fight the good fight. And when they terminate people who just aren't functioning in the manner in which they should be, or who can't even get through training, and they threaten to sue not just the Secret Service, but the government and the Department of Homeland Security in general, you need some attorneys that have some experience and combative attitudes where they can say, go ahead and sue us. We're getting rid of you for the good of the Secret Service and for the organization. But even to this day, we're still 6 months without a chief counsel. The last one, who was an appointee and a friend of the current director and the senior leadership, left under a cloud because of something that happened in the great state of New Jersey during a car stop involving a weapon, unauthorized use of lights, and a government vehicle.
1: Yeah, I remember that. Yeah.
2: Right?
1: Yeah.
2: So it's still more of the same, and I don't think anything's going to change until the service gets the wherewithal to start drawing the line and dumping people that just can't do the job.
1: So let me make sure I'm hearing you correctly. You're telling me that because they currently don't have an actual appointed general counsel who understands the rules of, you need a federal labor lawyer, really, that understands the rules of the civil service at the federal level, which, by the way, was started by none other than Teddy Roosevelt, folks. So we're not denigrating civil service. Right. I'm a civil servant. Rich was a civil servant.
2: Yeah.
1: But that said, you need somebody who knows how to leverage the rules that are in place to start to move somebody so we get competence near the top. Am I hearing you right?
2: You're hearing me correctly, right? For years, the Secret Service has randomly doled out punishments, you know, opting to give lighter punishments for friends of the senior leaders, for all these legacy hires and the people that are hooked in. And ultimately, it falls to the chief counsel, who never really had any experience in labor law, federal EEO law, all the things that you would need to fight back against the supposed lawsuit that's going to come from the firing of someone. And, you know, the Secret Service is notorious for being lenient and not firing anyone, right? This is not the NYPD where you've got 30,000 people, you got 1,500 in a class, and, you know, you couldn't handle the volume of suits. This is a small agency, relatively. You're talking about a training class of 24 people. Why did 24 people make it through training? They can't all be performing at that level. It's just ridiculous. But ultimately, I think you need strong legal counsel internally.
1: So who appoint? Like, who's going to make the call? I mean, are we talking all the way up to Donald Trump? Who is it here? I know it's under DHS now. Is it Mullins? Is somebody got to get in his ear and say, bro, you got to make a move here because the thing is a mess?
2: Well, look, ultimately, it is the Secretary of Homeland Security. But he or she, whoever ends up in the secretary's seat, has, 20 other agencies and 500,000 employees to worry about, right? So they delegate a lot of that kind of responsibility to the independent directors and leaders of these agencies. So ultimately, it falls on the shoulders of the director of the Secret Service and his 8 assistant directors and his 1 deputy director to make these calls. They're just not doing it. And the reason is, why? Because this is the way it's always been done. They're so unable and unwilling to change. It's gotten to the point where it's ridiculous. And, every day we see another story about another internal employee issue.
1: No, I know. You send them to me all the time. You put them up on X. You have to be paying attention to this stuff. But, like, even the NYPD, which I think the current headcount is about 35,000, doesn't seem to be in the news as regularly in terms of either nonfeasance or just a lack of fulfillment of the mission in the way that the American people expect. And I got to give you credit, Rich, because it's rare that law enforcement tends to, everybody's heard the thin blue line, everything else. And, right. People tend to protect their former agencies. I have to fight that inclination sometimes, to be honest, on the air to say, NYPD here, they kind of blew it. Or the feds kind of, guys I worked with, guys in counterterrorism, they should have done X, Y, Z instead they did ABC. But you're full-throated in it, and I applaud you for it because the stakes are so high. And this is one of those things, if we don't get it right, we're going to have a dead president. And, you don't have to believe me, as you said. We just had the 2-year anniversary of Butler. Let's go down to some specific things because, as ever, the service has been making the news. We had an incident wherein somebody was arrested recently near the gates of the White House with a weapon. Happened the other day, about 3-4 days ago. But what struck me is the following. It was Metro PD, D.C. police that made that arrest. Now, it doesn't mean the service did anything wrong. But do you have any inside baseball on what occurred there? Because it wasn't much of a story.
2: Well, look, it's not uncommon for people to show up in D.C., and they're naturally attracted to the White House. So you're going to get some nut. And there's a good chance of that walking up to the gates of the White House, probably armed. The problem is, who's going to stop this person? Who's going to identify this person, stop them, and confront them? And the problem is, when you're hiring Secret Service agents or members of the Secret Service Uniform Division that have zero police experience, zero experience in any job for that matter, there's a hesitation there to actually walk up to someone and confront them, let alone identify them before they become a problem. And that's one of the inherent issues now with the Secret Service hiring practices. They're hiring people and allowing them to take the job of a Secret Service agent as their very first job. That's a problem. This cannot be someone's first time job. Go get me cops that are looking to leave whatever department that they're at. Go get me members of the military that have served 7, 8
1: military cops.
2: Overseas.
1: Yeah, MPs would be a
2: That's
1: home
2: what
1: run.
2: I want.
1: Guys like that who know how to do a stop, who know how to look for a bulge, who know how to do a pat down within the law and stay within the law of a Terry stop, and et cetera, et cetera. And by the way, a lot of cops are people don't realize this. A lot of cops are eligible for retirement quite early. I think they've raised the age, then they lowered the age for the NYPD. It might be 21 again. You can get out in 20 years. Or I think they raised it to 22. Yep. My point is, you can be in your mid-40s and be a retiree from the NYPD. Now, your pension's not going to be what you'd like it to be, but nonetheless, you did your full career. Now you're in your mid-40s. The feds should be grabbing these guys they'd love to take on, because they miss law enforcement as soon as they leave it. I wanted to do it. I tried to join the military. I was 6 months later. I didn't want to go into it. It's like a sad tale. My wife's tired of hearing it. But after 9/11, I tried to join. I missed by a few months. And there was a route in, and they dropped the ball because the recruiter was an idiot. And I hate to say that, but it was the truth. And so as a result, I never had this stellar military career. Well, I would have been in the rear with the gear anyway, but I was an old guy.
2: But I
1: would, that's right, I'd be a general. I really did, man. I tried, I'm not trying to make myself out to be some kind of a hero, but I was fired up. I said, this is the fight of of my generation. I got to do the right thing. I went down. I tried to apply, and I just missed by whatever the rule was. And then they said, well, there's a way in. You can come in as a warrant officer. And I tried to do, and then the recruiter flaked on me. She wouldn't call me back, and that was the end of that. All right, let me go on to another service thing while I got you. Nobody cares about my history. This thing that is going on, I'm sure you've heard about it, with Vance. Now, there's apparently some pushback coming from the rank and file that they feel like they're turning into a chauffeur service for the Vance family. Now, I have enough experience with this kind of thing. NYPD deals with a lot of this because you have a lot of people driving around dignitaries in the city. And way out of contract, by the way. I should mention that. In the New York City Charter, when I was the head of legal, we had to do a scrub on this. New York City Charter says NYPD is responsible for the safety of the mayor. That's it. That's all it says, in fact. As a courtesy, he gets a driver. But these other people don't necessarily have to get them. And they get them out of courtesy, the borough heads and things like that. But they abuse it. And I'm familiar with this. But sometimes they don't abuse it, and it's just gripes from the rank and file for whatever reason. So those are the two sides of this. Can you bring us some clarity? What's the story with the Vance issue?
2: Well, part of this is because of the shop steward union mentality that somehow has permeated the Secret Service, right? And it goes back to what I said earlier. You're hiring people that have never had jobs before, and they're being tasked to do things that aren't previously scheduled, that are longer than 8 hours, that are on the weekends and maybe holidays, and they don't know how to deal with that. So right away, they're saying, hey, we shouldn't be doing this. Well, you know what? Read the fine print when you took the job. You need to be able to fulfill anything that meets the needs of the Secret Service. And yes, while no one wants to be, you know, car service for the sons and daughters of some of these protectees, you know what? Unfortunately, that's part of the job. So my answer is, hey, keep your mouth shut and do your job. That's what you signed up for. It's on you because you didn't realize it. But I will say one thing about the NYPD with the protective details you were doing. Listen, and I used to have this conversation with all sorts of cops when I was out and about, especially during the UN. There's a bunch of these folks that I could just as well give a voucher to, put them in an Uber, and let them go from wherever they got to go.
1: That's right.
2: And they that would draw less attention than giving them a police escort.
1: 100%.
2: That's how you solve part of that problem.
1: I couldn't agree more. We don't have to give them a voucher. We just say you're not getting an escort. You don't qualify. But instead, then what happens is they make a call. It goes up the chain. Next thing you know, somebody calls somebody. Next thing you know, the saying goes, blank rolls downhill, right?
2: That's right.
1: And I said, hey, did you pull the detail from the borough director's niece? I did, because, you know, now realistically, that stuff wasn't under me, I'll be fair. But nonetheless, they used to pull my people every now and then. I said, I got a real case going on here. I'm worried about somebody blowing up the Empire State Building. I'm going to chauffeur this woman around, or this guy around, because he wants to go shopping for a new set of shoes. Get the blank out of here. You know, the people in New York City expect me to keep them safe, not to keep the families of the politicians looking very spiffy, frankly, is the real calculus here. There's way too much of that goes on. If public really knew a lot about it, I think there'd be outrage. Well, coming up on we got a minute or two here. I want to ask you about something else, because this big case, this struck me. We had the big case that's going on against these guys that tried to blow up the UFC event on the White House lawn. Yeah. Remember this thing? All right. Now, none of the charges involve an attempt on the president's life. Yep. And I was taken with the fact the service ran that detail because it was designated. You remember, it was designated national security event. So as a result, the Secret Service is the lead agency. And everybody else is subservient to them in that instance, which is as it should be, because the president attended. I'm not hearing service involvement in that. Is this some skullduggery there, or is it just legit? Another agency catches the case, the service goes on with what it does.
2: I just think it speaks to the lack of foresight and the inability of the leadership to actually lead. I can't give you a good reason why one of the charges wasn't, you know, threatening the president of the United States or anything that had to do with the president of the White House complex. I find it kind of ridiculous. Now, would I have made that the underlying charge? Probably not, but I certainly could have added it to it. Why that wasn't done, you know, I got to defer to the assistant director of protective operations on that one, or the chief counsel if there was one. How do we not include that in all the charges?
1: Seems
2: to me,
1: the
2: intention is to lock these guys up for the next 100 years. I'd add every charge I possibly could.
1: I don't get
2: what they were thinking.
1: If I'm the director of the service, I say my protectee is the president. The guy was here. You charged conspiracy to kill a federal officer because they wanted to shoot up the White House, and the president was there. There must be some embedded fact that I'm not getting. And to be fair, I haven't read through the entire complaint and all of that.
2: Yep.
1: But I just don't see how an event wherein you're charging trying to kill federal officers and the president is there, the service isn't getting their piece of the pie at the, because I was waiting at the press conference when the AUSA yep. came out. I'm waiting for the director of the service to step up and say, our protectee, the president of the United States, was there. As a result, this charge is going forward. Secret Service is going to be part of it. We are cooperating. Everybody take care, comb your hair. You and I both notice everybody wants to get their little time at the lectern, but it does show cohesion. And I didn't see it happening there. So we're going to have to leave it there, Rich, because they're noising me that we're almost out of town. Buddy, always a pleasure to talk to you. I want to have you on again to talk about the state of New York City. You and I are New Yorkers, and I'm so depressed.
2: I'd love to.
1: And, you know, we'll cover something aside from the service. But thanks for being here. Folks, Rich Staropoli, check him out on X. He has a great feed. He's an insider down in D.C. He knows what's going on. It's an education. Rich, we appreciate you. I'm Paul Morrow, Fox Across America, out here. We'll be right back.
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19: Expect thunderstorms late on Saturday, high of 89. I'm Chief Meteorologist Austin Chaney for WHIO.
20: Guys, Paul Morrow here, doing the worst of 70s rock. Who picks this music? Is it 1978 already? This is the stuff I was driving in the car. It came on, click. Immediately on AM radio, which you guys are too young. I'm yelling at the producers over here, folks, which they're dutifully ignoring me, which I'm used to in this building. Thank you. Paul Morrow, Fox Across America, sitting in for the great Jimmy Failla, who's out there as ever making America laugh, occasionally, intentionally. Now, I got a minute here. I want to close the loop on what Rich was talking about. You know, look, there are a couple of different ways to manage. NYPD does some management training, but realistically, you're doing it by the seat of your pants. You got to learn by making the mistakes. And, you know, if there's one basic, they teach you to criticize privately, but praise publicly. You just follow that one maxim. It gets you about 75% there with most management situations. But one of the real conundrums you face managing, and the vast, vast majority of my career, I had to manage people because I took the tests and I ended up as a boss, is where are you micro?

0: Managing, and where are you not? You know, where is it necessary? Okay, and Donald Trump, people don't realize this. I think it's not much spoken about. He is not a micromanager. Now, he sometimes such a non-micromanager that he communicates to his people through the media. I think he did a little bit of that with Pam Bondi when he was dissatisfied with her. But that said, he lets his people run. It's time for him to take a real hard look at the Secret Service and tell his DHS secretary, you got to tighten that thing up. I can't have any more shootings. And I hope one of his sons steps up for his dad's sake, because dad is so busy. I think he's taking his eye off this ball a little bit. We got a break. We'll be right back at the end of the half hour.
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4: Fox News, I'm Roxanne Evans. The U.S. and Iran continue to trade fire. America striking rails and bridges. Iran hitting targets in Qatar and Syria. Shipping through the Hormuz Strait has slowed.
5: According to Reuters, the Iranians ordered the Houthis in Yemen to close the Bab el-Mandab Strait, a critical oil route if the U.S. hits Iran's power infrastructure.
4: Fox's Aisha Hazni from the White House. Iran claims dozens of civilians have been killed. More than 100 million Americans are under air quality alerts. Canadian wildfire smoke choking states from the mid-Atlantic to the Northeast. The Cleveland Guardians game tonight had to be postponed in Cleveland. A cyclosporiasis outbreak traced to Mexican-grown lettuce hits Taco Bell supply chains. That lettuce has been pulled from circulation. 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
6: Expect thunderstorms late on Saturday, high of 89. I'm Chief Meteorologist Austin Chaney for WHIO.
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13: How do you get information about your health? 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So before you go ahead and take advice from something you see online, you need to validate, you need to look elsewhere and know that the person you may need to see is an actual real in-person medical doctor instead of following advice you see online.
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0: Guys, Paul Morrow, Fox Across America. And right now, as we start our last half hour, we saved the best for last. We got a really great guest, and somebody I shortchanged last time, promised I would get him back on because I want to talk to him. Was out of pure selfishness, which is, by the way, something I specialize in. Judge Glock coming on. He's got more degrees than a thermometer, but this is a guy you should be listening to, and I know I want to. So I can't believe I got to call you Judge as your first name, and I'm going to do it. Judge, how are you?
16: I'm doing great. Thanks so much for having me again, Paul.
0: Best name in media. I don't care what anybody says. You should have actually been, like, at the very least, a cop or like an ESU guy, a SWAT member. Judge Glock, what a name. Anyway, let's get right to it while I got you, man. You have been writing regularly now for the New York Post. Folks, if you read either the New York Post or the California Post, because there are two now, you've probably seen his stuff. If you have not, you see the name, read the article. You're going to get genuine insight. I want to go down some of the stuff that you've been hitting recently from your seat as a member of the Manhattan Institute, which is the premier urban think tank in this nation, bar none. Okay, let's go first of all just to New York City. Money is leaving here like it's Paul at the tables in Vegas, all right? These millionaires and billionaires are heading off for sunnier climes and better tax environments. Where does this end? Is New York going to collapse under its own weight? They're still building. I live here. I walk around Hell's Kitchen. I say, who are these people building? Who's going to live in these houses? They're building these high-rises. Where's New York going fiscally?
16: Well, it's not doing great. Over the longer term, I'm very optimistic about New York. As I often tell people, like, cities tend to stay in place and they tend to kind of stay stable over the very long term. You look at the three biggest cities in the Northeast back, say, 200 years ago, it was New York, Boston, and Philadelphia. You look 200 years later, it's still New York, Philadelphia, and Boston. So over the long term, New York's not going anywhere. It's still going to be probably the biggest city in America. But, you know, if the politicians there continue to treat it like they've been treating it recently, you have a real danger of it turning out like the 1970s and the 1980s, when you saw a mass flight of people from the city, at least for the short term, and you saw a real fiscal crisis. I was writing in the New York Post about the fact that the New York State right now, the number of millionaires in the state as percentage of all of the nation used to be about 13%. Now it's gone down closer to about 9%. And when you have a lot of people raising taxes, a lot of people who are trying to fund this expansive kind of socialist vision of the state and the city, that's a real problem. They can yell at the billionaires and the millionaires, but they do want those same people to pay really high taxes to fund all of their social programs. And they simply can't do it if the millionaires and billionaires are going to keep fleeing the state and the city, which they can.
0: And they are. And where are they going now? They're going to the usuals, right? We're hearing it's Florida, it's the Carolinas, primarily South Carolina, it's Texas, it's Tennessee. So we all know that. Are you seeing a correlation between the people leaving here and going there? Is, like, for instance, Florida gaining millionaires and billionaires?
16: It is. And you can look at some of these stats that the government keeps, and you can see that New York lost, I think it was about $7 billion just to Palm Beach, one county down in Florida. They lost another $7 billion to a county in Connecticut. around Fairfield.
0: Really?
16: And so these are big numbers, and they're losing massive numbers of people and massive numbers of taxpayers to just a few counties elsewhere that are frankly willing to treat those people a little better. And this is America. As much as some of these socialists would like to be able to kind of corral these millionaires and billionaires and force them to pay up in one place, they can't. Millionaires and billionaires can move, just like we've seen, all of those people start to flee the state of California in preparation for that wealth tax they're planning out there.
0: Well, millionaires, can move. Millionaires and billionaires can move more easily than other people because they have the wherewithal, right? They have the means. And I go back to something I think I mentioned to you last time. I got somebody in my family, and my wife started a family. I don't have any billionaires on my side of family, God knows. But my wife started a family. There's a guy that's a hedge fund manager, and he's a brilliant guy, and I like him very much. And he had the ability to pick up. He left New York. The guy lives on the side of a mountain up in New England, and he still works. My point is, you can run a hedge fund from the moon. You don't have to be in New York, and that's the problem. Of course they can move, because they do everything thanks to the internet. I would argue we're in a different era when mobility, especially for jobs that are sort of web-based, whether it's moving money or doing graphic design or whatever it is, we're potentially a more mobile people than we ever were. And so, of course, they can move. So let me ask you this, because I'm intrigued by something that you just said. Connecticut is no Mardi Gras either when it comes to taxes. You're telling me that Connecticut has a better tax structure if you're a wealthy person than New York these days?
16: Well, most certainly New York City. So New York City still leads the nation in the highest income taxes. In terms of the rate, it's about 15%. No other state or city in America comes close to that. And yeah, there's almost anywhere else that a lot of people in those top income brackets would rather be than New York City. There's a whole industry, in fact, that tries to allow people to come into New York, a city, just enough, I guess, 182 days a year.
0: Right.
16: To make sure that over to 183 days a year, they got to be their halftime, therefore they're permanent residents, and they got to pay all of their taxes. There's an industry to make sure that people don't go over that. I think I read a story a while back about a poor guy that his driver, he's not actually a poor guy, he's doing pretty well, but his driver took a wrong turn, crossed the George Washington Bridge, that put him up over the 183 day limit. I think it cost that guy a couple tens of millions of dollars.
0: Oh my God. So come on, that sounds like a Seinfeld episode. Is that true?
16: You read this? Now I gotta go double check this, but this was a story out there. There was at least a guy who took a wrong turn. He was in a long term debate with the New York tax authorities about this wrong turn over the George Washington Bridge that could have cost him millions of dollars. So this is what people have to do. There's a lot of advantages to be in New York, just like there's advantages to being around California. But you have these whole industries that crop up that people are trying to avoid. Those sorts of taxes, because it's just brutal. And like you pointed out, they can do trading from anywhere on earth. They can do Wall Street hedging and everything else from Miami or from Connecticut or from Phoenix, for that matter. And the socialists who think, hey, we can just kind of squeeze Wall Street, ignores that basically no one's working on Wall Street itself anymore.
0: No,
16: Wall Street's just this little name we use for basically trading anywhere in the United States of America.
0: 100%. That is gone. I can attest to it. I grew up with all kinds of guys, worked at relatives, family that worked down there. It was a whole lifestyle. It was a hectic lifestyle. It had its wild times. You've all seen the movies in the 80s and all of that. A lot of it was cocaine fueled. And, you had all of this crazy people screaming and yelling and making. It was a wild, wild west in a weird way of finance. It was unbridled capitalism. It's gone. You can do it from anywhere, and people are doing it from anywhere. They're choosing to vote with their feet. And that's what worries me. What is the lever to pull us out? Because this is my, now look, as the old saying goes, where you stand is where you sit. If you're a hammer, the whole world looks like a nail. I know all the cliches. But as somebody who did law enforcement and intelligence work, I look around and I say to myself, okay, if the money's going to leave, which was always the lever to bring people back, going back to even when you're talking about back 200 years ago, the money was here because it was the shipping port, right? And New York has one of the best natural ports in the world. Then down through the years, because of the Erie Canal, obviously it was a big center of commerce. And then, of course, with the growth of the markets and America's capitalism becoming the paradigm for the universe, New York was the center of everything. It doesn't have to be anymore. Media can be done from anywhere. Trading can be done from the things that have made New York are no longer stationary. So what do you have left? You have the quality of life. You have the diversions. You have the entertainment. You got Broadway. You got the restaurants, the museums, all of that stuff. But if you don't have safety and you don't have cleanliness and you don't have good sanitation and you don't have lunatics locked up, then you don't have quality of life. You're going to lose the tourism. No, nobody wants to be here. And I don't see the lever that's going to pull us out. So I am, in a gentle way, pushing back on the idea that New York is an inevitability. Tell me why I'm wrong.
16: So I don't totally disagree. There's a lot to be said about that. And I guess we could divide between like New York City proper and the whole New York region. Like New York City, even if it falls on hard times, the New York region, you know, the parts of New Jersey and Connecticut and Westchester and all the rest of it, there's still going to be a lot of people there. And that's where most of kind of New Yorkers, as people who associate with the city, actually live. So, you know, you seem like this, like Detroit. Detroit fell on really hard times, but the Detroit region all around it is still continued to grow. So there's a danger, something like that, where you have the center that kind of hollows out. And New York City looked like that could happen in the 1970s. It lost about 1 million people in 10 years. Devastating situation. And you saw the burned out husks, a lot of buildings up and down the Bronx and in Brooklyn and everywhere else. So they could do that. Now, that's still a little bit unlikely. Prices are still really high. Anyone who's trying to buy a place.
0: You're right.
16: And so those prices have a long way to fall down. So what happened in the 70s, basically, is those prices got so low, it was cheaper for landlords basically to let the thing fall apart or to burn it down than to maintain it. And we're not quite there yet. Because if you try to buy something, you're still going to pay a pretty penny for it. Now, the one area where it is a real danger is those areas where it's rent controlled. And now Mondami is clearly really interested in squeezing those landlords. And there's a large portion of all rent control properties right now that can't even cover their operating costs. They can't cover basic insurance, their taxes, the maintenance, all of that. And for those buildings, you know, Mondami keeps squeezing the rent. Sooner or later, you're going to have landlords that are just going to throw away the keys, basically, and say to the city, you take care of it. And in that case, you're in real danger of that place, just that building just falling apart and everybody having to leave, which, again, is what happened in the 70s.
0: That's what's coming, I think, at least in the short term. I hope it isn't too widespread, but I think this is one that's an own goal. I think that it's self-inflicted. I think that Mondami wants what you're talking about, and the basic formula isn't complicated.
16: Oh, he said it. He said he wants some of these to go bankrupt.
0: He wants them out.
16: He wants the city or nonprofit to take him over.
0: Precisely. He wants to make it impossible to be a landlord, and then he wants the city or the, as you say, a nonprofit or a group of the tenants, like a tenants organization, take them over and have them all work in this cooperative. And there's another word for that cooperative, a commune. And what the end goal here is socialism, as anybody who has studied, if you've never read Marx, read Das Kapital, read the Manifesto. Socialism is simply an on-ramp to communism. And if you don't think that these people are looking at this current DSA experiment, you know, New York is one of the petri dishes for this, as an on-ramp to communism, they see a glorious future maybe 20, 30 years from now, and these are all young people doing this, except for Bernie Sanders, the OG. At some point, they're thinking by the time they're my age, they're all going to be living in a Marxist paradise, and what they're really going to be doing is hovering around a campfire fighting over the last bit of roasted squirrel, because that's all you're going to get out of this communism, because it doesn't work anywhere. We got a little bit of time left. I want to segue into something else I know you're on. China is undermining America's narrative for the data centers. I know you're on this issue as well. You're right at the crux of all the real big issues, in my estimation, Judge. These are the things we got to be worrying about, because one of the ways we're going to continue to have American preeminence internationally, I should say, is from the new technologies. We've always been the font for that stuff, whether it's the internet and other things. Now it's going to be AI, it's going to be quantum computing, and we're going to need the data centers, whether Musk puts them in space or whether they have them in your backyard. China is seeding the narrative, and right now Congress is convening hearings on it to demonstrate, this is from China's perspective, that they are just terrible, malevolent, bad for your neighborhood, et cetera. You can't have data centers, and it's because they want them, because they want to replace us as the absolute, what would be the best term, the indispensable nation on Earth. They want it to be theirs in this century. Am I wrong? Am I getting any of this right? Please explain.
16: Well, I certainly agree with you on the need to outpace China on data centers. So there's been a lot of talk and a lot of it funded by some not so great people, including some people not from America, trying to tell people that these data centers are a disaster. They're going to drink up all of your water, that they're using up all of the electricity in the United States. They're raising bills. Basically, none of that is true. Now, I will fully concede. I understand people do not want a big five-story data center right next door to their house. I've done some reporting on this. You drive around, they're a bit of an eyesore. And, you know, they can kind of emit a low noise. I get why someone doesn't want them right next door. But, you know, power plants are a bit of an eyesore. A bunch of things that we need to make industrial civilization work are not the prettiest things in the world, but we need them to continue living the life we want to lead and continue to outpacing these other malevolent powers. So data centers, as long as you put them just a little far back from most homes, they basically use very, very little water. They pay for all the electricity they use. And they're a huge benefit to these cities, these local communities. And the fact that New York right now is putting a moratorium on data centers for a year is a huge self-destructive move. I was reporting on Loudoun County, Virginia, which is right down the street from me here in Fairfax. And almost half of all their tax revenue right now is coming from data centers, which is amazing. They're able to lower taxes on homeowners there. They have gorgeous services. They have nice roads. You look at their schools, they're pretty. And basically these things just sit there. They don't emit pollution. They don't do anything. It's a throw off a lot of property tax revenue. And so I don't understand the kind of the vituperative anger against these things from a lot of people. Again, I get them. You don't want them next door. But why wouldn't you want these things that are bringing a handful, a small number, but still a handful of good jobs, bringing a lot of tax revenue and basically not bothering anybody? I don't get it.
0: Of course you want them. Of course. This is just nonsense that the left is getting funded by the likes of Roy Singham and others from overseas to keep us in a stone age relative to AI as they advance into the nuclear age, and we can't have it. And it doesn't have to be next door, but I gotta tell you something. I live across the street from a power plant. The thing doesn't bother me. I don't really care. It doesn't make any noise. It says nothing lovely to look at, but what am I gonna do? It's there. I moved in front of it, and that's how it is. I don't see the big deal. And it means that I can turn on my air conditioner and that thing works. I don't get it either, and we gotta push back, Judge. We gotta push back on these narratives, man, because this is the next front, and China is seeding this stuff, and the naive, useful idiots, to use the Leninist term, and I know he probably didn't say it, but nonetheless, that's the parlance, that they are buying into this stuff because it pays for them. It's something they can yell about at demonstrations because they're not at work. And so as a result, it gives them something else to complain about. We got to go. I'm glad I got a good number of minutes with you today. I had another topic for you that I didn't get to, but we're going to get you back if you're amenable because you're a great guest and a knowledgeable guy. Judge, we appreciate you being here. Folks, before we go, Judge, tell people where they can find your work.
16: Just look at Manhattan Institute or Judge Glock at Twitter.
0: Judge Glock at Twitter, folks, and at the Manhattan Institute, which I have plugged so many times I should be on the payroll. All right, we got to take a break. Paul Morrow, Fox Across America. We'll be right back.
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6: Expect thunderstorms late on Saturday, high of 89. I'm Chief Meteorologist Austin Chaney for WHIO.
0: Guys, Paul Morrow, Fox Across America, taking us out of the show today. First of all, as I always say, thank you to Jimmy Failla for lending me his seat. Thank you to my wonderful producers, two of whom I'm not actually speaking to after today's show, but that's something we'll resolve off air. And, of course, thank you to all of you for tuning in. Now, I got a minute, and I just want to button up what we've been talking about and what I talked about from the top. Guys, it's all one case, all right? If you heard my opening monologue, it is all one big case. The cop that's chasing a drug dealer, slinging coke on the corner, that dealer is an avatar of a larger structure that hates you and hates this nation. Colombia, biggest cocaine producer in the world. Venezuela, the biggest transshipment nation in the world for cocaine. China, the biggest producer of synthetics. Mexico, the biggest creator of synthetics, ferrying them into our country. Allied with Iran, Hezbollah, Hamas, all of the worst actors. The point is, it is all holistic, and that's the approach we have to take. It's all one case. Marco Rubio hit it yesterday, and that's the new paradigm, and I'm so gratified to see them waking up. Paul Morrow, Fox Across America, thank you for being here.
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30: Gets hit. I'm Lisa Lacerra, Fox News. U.S. Central Command says a seventh round of strikes against sites in Iran is complete, with surveillance sites, military logistics infrastructure, underground weapon storage, and maritime capabilities taken out.
31: This is all in an effort to foil Tehran's loose and weakening grip on the Strait of Hormuz. The airstrikes also toppling a large white surveillance tower in Iran's southernmost city of Chabahar. It's on a key trade route for landlocked neighboring Afghanistan. Now, CENTCOM says that structure was part of the IRGC's maritime surveillance network used to track and target commercial vessels transiting the Strait of Hormuz.
30: Fox's Kevin Cork. Iran launching attacks on U.S. allies, including Bahrain, where sirens have sounded, Qatar and Kuwait. Air quality alerts expected to remain in place through Saturday. Much of the U.S. as smoke from wildfires in Canada has created a haze in the sky. The poor air quality forcing the Cleveland Guardians to postpone tonight's game against the Pirates. Texas Governor Greg Abbott says two people are confirmed dead in flooding in the state's hill country. As he says, more help is coming for those affected.
32: Texas Governor Greg Abbott issuing a major disaster declaration for at least 28 counties impacted by recent storms.
33: What it does is it will open the door to federal relief to assist in the rebuilding of this region.
32: Noting the state has already provided more than 2,700 personnel, more than 1,500 vehicles, 90 boats, and 20 aircraft to assist in recovery efforts.
30: Fox's Kristen Goodwin. Governor Abbott says even though rain is tapering off in some spots, rising rivers still pose life-threatening danger. A federal appeals court has ruled New Jersey's bans on assault weapons and magazines that can hold more than 10 rounds are unconstitutional. 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
6: Expect thunderstorms late on Saturday, high of 89. I'm Chief Meteorologist Austin Chaney for WHIO.
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8: Here's a look at what's happening around the Miami Valley this week. 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The 174th Montgomery County Fair is going to be happening this week over on Infirmary Road. 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Fair is going to run through July 19th. And the Ohio Balloon Challenge Festival, that's going on in Middletown. 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
1: And welcome back. James Wiley with us as we talk about his book, The Time Traveler's Handbook. Where do we get the book, James?
5: Well, you should be able to get it from Amazon or the publisher sites, but Amazon's probably your best bet, and you might still find it in the old shop.
1: And your publisher was Macmillan, I believe, right?
5: That's correct, yeah.
1: Excellent. Who invented the time machine?
5: We are very lucky to work with... So it was a combination of different personnel because, you know, there was obviously a theoretical element, and that required working with mathematicians and astrophysicists and those kinds of experts to work out the maths, the equations, etc. required. Then you obviously need the people who are going to design and build the technology. So again, you're working with different individuals with different areas of expertise. So it was a team effort spread across a number of different disciplines, as it were, and with a number of stages.
1: Who was the first time traveler?
5: The first time traveler was the company's founder, which was my co-author Johnny Acton, and he took the inaugural trip and again, went for something. He's a great fan of sports and boxing particularly. So he traveled back to see the Rumble in the Jungle, the Muhammad Ali fight back in the early 1970s.
1: They were classic.
5: Because that was a relatively safe trip, a very well-documented trip. So, you know, we could plan it very carefully. So he attended that. That was the first trip.
1: When was the machine created?
5: The machine was created... it was a process over 4 or 5 years to actually get the machine made. So the inaugural trip was 2015, I think, around that time, perhaps a little earlier.
1: Now, not a lot of people have heard about it. Have you kept it quiet, or how do you publicize it?
5: It's been, you know, generally a word of mouth thing, because we're trying to build, you know, we've had to build the number of trips that we offer. And, you know, we don't want to be, because of the potential interest in this. I mean, let's face it, you know, I think everybody is curious about the past sufficiently to, you know, want to go back somewhere at some time. And we didn't want to be inundated with demand and requests that we could not, you know, we just couldn't satisfy. So it's been quite a word of mouth thing. You know, it's also, as we spoke earlier, is quite an expensive trip to take.
1: Let's take some calls for you. Let's go to Frank in San Francisco, west of the Rockies, to get us started. Hey, Frank.
6: Hi. Listen, I wanted to reveal to you that it's a wonderful concept, but what I have found from talking with people and so forth, that if you find a venue like Pompeii is a good example that hasn't changed from the event that occurred there, you can actually go back and experience through remote viewing and through this one who's psychic, you can actually re-experience the event that occurred there. And I'm talking about Alcatraz in San Francisco is a very big thing, as well as Sutter's Fort in Sacramento, Independence Hall in Philadelphia, the castle in Edinburgh, where Mary Queen of Scots was arrested and her Vatican envoy was murdered by the Klansmen, the Scottish Klansmen. But you can't go to any area to focus on that has been changed, like with modernization. But if it is a pure venue that hasn't changed from an event, you can go to that place and experience the significant event that occurred there. And this is through remote viewing or psychic phenomena.
1: Let's get your thoughts on that, James. What do you think?
5: I think that's an extremely interesting observation, really. As you were talking, Frank, I was thinking about Stonehenge. You know, Stonehenge has not been touched. I mean, the area around it has changed a little bit, but the actual site is identical. Has not been touched at all. So you're quite right, and particularly with new technologies, you know, in terms of being able to visualize and map and represent in 3D, the environment you're in, or what the environment then might have looked like. You're quite right. You can really, in a way, experience time travel, you know, in the present. I think the only thing that you'd miss, I think, is smell. Some of the senses, I think, it would be very hard to recreate unless you were actually there in the past. The smells of things, I think, is particularly true. I think, you know, like when you watch war movies or movies set in the past, you know, you don't smell how bad it smelled. I mean, most cities, you know, right up until the 20th century really stank the whole time. You know, so when our travellers go back to Shakespeare's London, you know, advise them to do what local people did, which they'd have scented flowers, little pouches of scented flowers on their bodies when they went out, just to create a sort, you know, some kind of smell to fend off the smell of, you know, excrement and rotting food and, you know, God knows what. So I think that would be one of the things I think you'd miss. And sound as well.
1: You know, the people
5: quite hard to read.
1: Do your travelers physically disappear?
5: Well, in the present.
1: In the present, correct.
5: Yes, they're gone. They are gone, yeah.
1: And the machine's gone too, or does it stay there?
5: The machine stays where it is. So you go, it's like a bit like teleportation in that respect, I suppose.
1: Beam aboard, right?
5: Yeah, exactly. Beam me up, Scotty.
1: Next up, let's go to Adam in Mississippi. Welcome to the show. Hi, Adam.
7: Hey, George. Hey, James. I would like to time travel back to General Napoleon and also music legend, the king of rock and roll, Elvis Presley. What would you think about that?
5: The Elvis is a great one. Which era of Elvis would you like to visit?
7: The 50s, before he was famous, in the 50s.
5: Oh, wow. So the really, you know, when he was incredibly hot, wasn't he? That would be the moment to have gone. That would you go to a gig or a recording or a TV performance? What do you think you'd prefer?
7: I would like maybe go to his early days and wait at the gas station, because I hear he was at the gas stations a lot. And
5: that's right. So really early. So he's very, very young.
1: Well, thank you very much.
5: Yeah.
1: That's my Elvis impression, by the way, James. What do you think? Cornelius in Louisiana, welcome to the show. Hi, Corny.
8: Hey there, George. And I want to thank you. Donna told me John's all right, but then, man, he said them fires up there in Canada coming across the border and everything is just messing things up. And, George, I got to say this. You love all the audience and stuff, and I want you to listen to Patti LaBelle at the Baseball All-Star Game. That is a great song. She sang the Star-Spangled Banner just like Whitney Houston did for the Super Bowl. That would be a great bumper music to have, but I just wanted to tell you that, George. Now, James, you have a biblical name, and I do too, Cornelius, and I was just telling Donna, the call screener, that I wanted to go back, since it's our 250th birthday in America, back to the Revolutionary War and everything. I wish I had a million or $1 billion, I'd give you $10,000 to go back. But you say the machine stays where it's at, but you're teleported back to the past, right?
5: Yeah, that's correct. So which phase of the war would you like to go back to? Or would you like to experience the whole thing?
8: Well, you know, there were stories about George Washington, and I would love to be around George Washington and stuff. They did have black units that fought during the Revolutionary War, so I'd like to be in one. I happen to be African-American, by the way, so I'd love to be. Go ahead.
5: Okay, so you don't mind the risk of being killed?
8: It's
5: my responsibility to warn you.
8: George, I ain't gonna risk dying. I want to live a little. I'm 65 now.
5: Okay,
1: we need you to come back and report, Courtney.
5: Somewhere a little bit behind the front line, then.
8: All right, thank you, fellas. God bless you. God bless America.
5: Thank you.
1: I guess it's conceivable, James, that you could get hurt going back into time, can't you?
5: Yes, well, absolutely. Well, that's, again, why we're very careful with our research and our selection of trips to try and minimise those risks. You know, which is, I mean, is a shame in some ways because it does miss out. You know, it means you miss out on things that people would love to go and experience. I mean, one of your callers mentioned Napoleon. I mean, you know, to be at the Battle of Waterloo, for example, you know, would be extraordinary. And you could probably find a way of safely watching those things from a distance, I suppose.
1: Let's go to Paso Robles, yes, no. California. Let's go. Elisa, go ahead.
9: Hi. So nice to talk to you, both of you. I have a question. Actually, I have more of a comment. If I could go back in time, travel anywhere, it would be to the point when the cathedrals were being built all over the world. I'd like to go back and watch them build some of those buildings.
1: How come?
9: Because they're so different than anything we have today built. They're so much more magnificent. They hold so much more mystery, if you will. They're just magnificent buildings, and they're all

0: James, what is the longest time period people have been away?
1: Well, they say the longest trips we offer are these trips where you accompany explorers. So I mentioned Captain Cook, and there's also the possibility of going with Marco Polo to the court of Kublai Khan. So, those trips you're looking at up to 6 months. But you come back in the present and no time has elapsed.
0: That would be amazing, wouldn't it? Are you allowed to take a camera or a video camera?
1: No. You can't record. No. Because that would have,
0: What if somebody snuck one?
1: We're very thorough, with our screening process before you enter.
0: You search them and stuff like that?
1: Sorry?
0: You search them?
1: Oh, yes, of course. No, you'd have to know. People, we don't. You'd have to have complete medical checks, all that sort of thing, because you don't want to bring a bug from the 21st century or a germ from the 21st century or a virus back in time when they wouldn't necessarily have the resistance. And then you might cause an outbreak of something. So, there's a very thorough process. And we do very thorough checks on the individuals we send back in time as well.
0: Let's go to David in San Francisco. Go ahead, Dave.
2: Good evening, George. Good evening. Three questions. First question. Where is this Back to the Future machine, first of all? Is it built? What does it look like? Could somebody look it up and see what it looks like? And then second of all, I had an experience. I died in an operation table, and my only belief, when I seen a time machine, I seen my own time machine going back when I was dead at my operation table. And I went back to 17 years old and 15 years old and 12 years old and 5 years old. And I remember everything when I was going back to this journey of a time machine, but it was a spiritual thing. I seen everyone at that age. I remember I had a friend named Tommy when I was 5 years old. And then when I was 12 years old, I had a named Leslie. And when I was 16 years old, I had Frank. And then 17, I had Mike. And so I went back, and they all said to me, David, are you ready to really leave this earth? And every one friend I remember asked me the same question. That was a real time machine. Now, you're talking about a real time machine. The third question I have is, how is it that people can actually, do you sit inside this incubator?
0: All right, let's find out before the clock gets us. Do you sit in these machines, James?
1: Yes, comfort's important. The trips don't take very long. The actual process is almost instantaneous.
0: And where do people go? Do they have to go to England?
1: We have a number of branches. We have a branch in America, a branch in the UK, and we're looking at opening a branch in China.
0: How many machines do you have?
1: We're offering the 18 trips, so we currently have 20 machines.
0: We'll be back in a moment with James Wiley and wrap things up right here on Coast to Coast AM.
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2: Fox News, I'm Deborah Valentine. The U.S. expanding its airstrikes against Iran by hitting more bridges and collapsing a tower at a key Iranian port as President Trump pressures Tehran to ease its chokehold on the Strait of Hormuz. Fox's Mike Tobin.
3: In a plume of smoke and fire, the observation tower at the port of Khabakhar was taken down by U.S. strikes. Central Command says the tower was used by the Revolutionary Guard to track vessels on the Gulf of Oman and coordinate attacks on commercial shipping through the Strait of Hormuz.
2: Iran also launched new missile attacks today against U.S. allied nations in the Middle East. Millions of people in parts of the U.S. are experiencing another day of unhealthy air from uncontrolled wildfires throughout Canada.
4: It has been a real difficult stretch of days as this wildfire smoke from Canada continues to blanket from the Great Lakes into the Mid-Atlantic.
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5: Expect thunderstorms late on Saturday, high of 89. I'm Chief Meteorologist Austin Chaney for WHIO.
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10: 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Skateboarding isn't just about looking cool. Though let's be honest, if I tried it, I'd probably pull a hamstring just putting on the knee pads. It's actually an incredible tool for kids and adults that promotes self-confidence, key life skills, autonomy, tenacity, and emotional regulation. 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Seeing good people doing great things is exactly what we need, and that is good news in Dayton.
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3: Whether it's physical activity, obesity, diet, smoking, low on hormones, stress, sleep disorders, or your age can be supported by reducing inflammation and aiding the body to heal itself appropriately. 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

0: And welcome back, George Norrie, along with James Wiley. We're talking about his work, The Time Traveler's Handbook. James, in your trial periods, did anything ever go wrong where a person came back with maybe one leg or something like that?
1: No, we did have a couple of cases of people who picked up sicknesses, dysentery, you know, those kinds of things, which was unfortunate.
0: But they came back with all their limbs and things like that, right?
1: So far, no one has lost a limb, we're proud to say. But again, there's, you know, why we, you know, very careful about the sorts of events and moments we picked.
0: How do you summon them back to their current time?
1: Well, there's a particular point, a particular location that they need to be in at a particular time. So a bit like, you know, getting a plane, you've got to be at that place at that time. And, you know, there's a window. It's not, you know, you've got an hour maybe within which you have to be there. And as soon as you're in that place, the teleportation process will occur.
0: Do these scientists, inventors, do they...
1: It's all time sensitive, obviously, yeah.
0: Do they come to you or did you find them?
1: We'd read about work, a pure mathematician was doing in this field, who seemed to be making actually some significant progress. And that's, it was, you know, having conversations with him made us think, well, you know, maybe this could be possible. But then it was about thinking about how then would you actually construct the machine, you know, once the maths, you know, was in place, as it were.
0: Do you have a website for the time travel?
1: I think the best thing would be to go to our publisher's website.
0: What does the publisher think of this project?
1: The publisher liked the project. it's been popular. You know, it's been popular internationally. So we had China was interested enough to pick up the book. Italy, France, Germany, quite a number of places, you know, saw the appeal of the concept.
0: Now, what do you say, James, to people who may come to you and say, "Ah, time travel? That's crazy. That's not happening."
1: Well, I think we all time travel in our minds all the time, don't we? Through our imaginations,
0: sure.
1: Through our memory. I mean, you know, even one of the tunes you played earlier sent me back in time. It was Time After Time by Cyndi Lauper, and suddenly I was back in the 1980s watching Miles Davis covering that song on stage in London. So, you know, I think we all move through time, don't we?
0: Let's go to final calls. First-time caller Troy in South Carolina. Troy, go ahead.
2: Hey, George, how are you? Where I'd like to go, I think would be amazing, is back to the time of the Incas in either Cusco, Machu Picchu, the Sacsayhuaman being built, or the Coricancha.
0: Is that possible, James?
1: That could well work. That's a really good idea, actually. That's not something we'd considered, but you're right, that would be amazing, an extraordinary thing to be present at.
2: Yeah.
0: Why would you want to go back there, Troy?
1: Yeah.
2: I visited the area back in the 80s. I was a Marine security guard working there in Peru, and I've always been enthralled with how they built it. I mean, if you've ever seen it and touched the stones, it's something that's very amazing, and just how it was built, how they did it.
1: So would you like to go and see it being built, or would you like to go and just experience being part of their culture and their way of life?
2: I mean, if I could travel to Cusco prior to the conquistadors and see what Cusco actually looked like the way it's been described, I'd love to see that.
1: Yeah, I think a lot of people would. That's a very good idea. We'll have to investigate it.
0: Could we go back to 1492 with Christopher Columbus and discover America? That would be a heck of a trip.
1: That would be quite something, but you'd have to keep very quiet, wouldn't you? You'd have to be very discreet, because the temptation would be to say, you know, you're going to discover America, you know. You know, this isn't, you know, this is not what you think it is.
0: We're going to be on this boat for a long time, right?
1: So you're going to be on it for a long, long time. Yeah, that's true. But, I mean, it wasn't, I mean, it's one of those trips where, you know, the crew weren't decimated. They all made it back safe in the end. But, yes, you'd have to be, again, you'd have to be very physically robust. These were very tough journeys to take, you know.
0: Let's go to Matt in Alabama. Matthew, go ahead.
3: Yes, I was hearing an interview of a man named Andrew Basiago. He was claims to be a time traveler. He was a little boy in 1971. His father worked for the CIA, and he said he traveled back to the Gettysburg Address, got to see Abraham Lincoln give that speech in November of 1863. The question I had was about the shoes he was wearing. He had to go to a cobbler and have special shoes made. I wonder if there's contact points for the time travelers to go to different businesses, different places to make sure that their clothing is in the right era. Say if I got Adidas shoes in 2026 or Nike shoes, you know, that have to be replaced. And I just wonder if you have something like that, say if you go back to 1960 or 1940. And the second question was, have you ever seen the television show Timeless with Abigail Spencer and Matt Lanter that came on NBC from, I think, 2015, 2019? And is it anything like that, like what they did in that show? That's two questions I have.
0: Start with the TV show, James. Go ahead. Timeless.
1: I'm afraid I haven't seen the TV show. But in terms of what you wear, we'd kit you out with what, you know, with the outfit you'd need. And we'd also talk to you, you know, we'd provide visuals of what people were wearing at the time. So, you know, if you needed to replace an item, you'd know what item to buy. The clothing's very important to get right. Obviously, as you say, if you turned up, you know, at the Colosseum in Rome with a baseball cap and a trainers, then, you know, you might get noticed. So, yeah. But I will look out the TV show, definitely.
0: Now, in terms of the kind of clothes that you provide...
1: Yeah.
0: Head to toe?
1: Head to toe, the whole thing. If you need a wig, which again, obviously in certain situations you'd need a wig, then that's all provided.
0: Fascinating.
1: You're going to Woodstock and you said, look, I want to have long hair for Woodstock. We'd try and provide you with a good wig for that. The clothing is, you know, very carefully sourced.
0: Why did you pick Woodstock as a possible spot?
1: It's such an iconic event. And I think, although obviously there's plenty of people still alive who attended it, you know, I think there are the generations who came after it who sort of felt maybe they missed out on something. And it's also, you know, incredibly well documented. So, you know, easy to construct, you know, almost minute by minute what happened. And again, a relatively safe event. You know, unless you took some of the bad acid. But again, we give advice, you know, about that kind of thing.
0: Do you have doctors present?
1: We have an emergency kind of number. So we do actually, and again, we try and be discreet about this, but we do have an agent present in all of these locations for the duration of your trip.
0: Have you ever had an emergency, a medical emergency?
1: Yeah, sometimes people get lost. I mean, that happens. People get lost and they start to panic. And that obviously is dangerous because when you panic, you know, you might drop your guard and start, you know, speaking in modern contemporary idioms, you know. So, for example, during the fall of the Berlin Wall, we had a traveller who got very lost and disorientated, you know, was starting to panic, you know, and that was a moment when our agent could come in and, you know, just calm them down and reorientate them.
0: And the timeless TV show he was talking about was, an unlikely team is recruited to travel through time and stop a criminal mastermind from destroying the past. Is that possible?
1: Well, then it all gets very complicated in terms of time streams, because, you know, we are operating within a particular time stream. Now, if we accept the possibility of parallel realities, then, you know, then becomes perhaps plausible to go to a parallel reality where you can affect what's happened in the past without affecting what's happening in our time stream. It does get very, very complicated, though. It becomes more about almost, you know, philosophy rather than maths at this point.
0: Let's go to Robert in Florida, east of the Rockies. Robert, go for it.
4: Hey, how you doing? I have two-part questions. So first off, you said that you can bring your client on an adventure with, like, say, Captain Cook. And who else are you able to get adventures with?
1: There's a trip with Marco Polo where you visit the court of Kublai Khan and do a bit of Marco Polo's journey with him.
0: I wonder if he'd laugh when you went, Marco Polo.
4: Okay, so the second part of the question is, how are you able to get them to allow you to go on the trips and everything? Like, if you don't have people living in that time that don't know about time travel, how are you able to get them to allow your client on the trip?
0: Good question. How do you convince Marco Polo to let somebody come, James?
1: Well, I mean, this is why, you know, you have to, why we picked a lot of events that involve large crowds. So that's not an issue. But with something like the Polo trip, you know, he's got quite a lot of people traveling with him from a certain point. So you join his journey at a point where a bunch of other people, basically when he enters China, join him. And you just become part of that group. So in that particular scenario, you're essentially a servant, really, who's joined Polo when he enters China.
0: Do you buy them off or pay them or anything like that?
1: What? When they're back in the past, are they going to get paid for being a servant?
0: Right.
1: Or are we paying people to go on these trips?
0: Would you pay, like, Marco Polo something to allow the person to visit?
1: No, because this is the, you know, the fundamental strict rule and law of this form of time travel is no one in the past must know that people from the present can come back to the past.
0: West of the Rockies.
1: Because otherwise, I mean, you know, imagine you're Marco Polo and someone appears in the 21st century and says, by the way, a time traveler is going to appear and be part of your baggage train.
0: You'd say what?
1: He'd say what? And, you know, again, the consequences, who knows? You know.
0: Let's go to Jay in Seattle. Get you in real fast, Jay. Go ahead.
5: Sir, George. You are, and your program is exceptionally one of a kind. There's nothing else in the world like it. Kudos to you, sir.
0: Thank you, and my team. Thank you, Jay.
5: Yeah, well, anyway, so you stole my thunder anyway, because I was thinking about, what if you break your leg? How do you get evac'd out of there?
0: What about a medical emergency? What do you do, James?
1: Well, that's where our agent on the spot would spring into action and get you back to the present as quickly as possible. Because you wouldn't want to subject anybody to, you know, medical treatment in the 16th century, for example.
0: Do you guarantee visitation to the correct time period that the people want to go to.
1: Yes, that we guarantee. Because otherwise, there's no point. We would be failing as a business otherwise.
0: What's been the reaction to people when they come back?
1: Most people are very satisfied. I mean, some people are disappointed, you know, because people have, when we think about the past and particularly of something that we're very fascinated by, we might have a very strong mental picture of it. And then to go and experience it, you know, might be a letdown or a disappointment. So some people haven't, you know, felt they quite got what they were expecting. Our ideas about the past are, you know, obviously different from what was actually happening at that time, you know.
0: The name of the book, The Time Traveler's Handbook, 18 Experiences from the Eruption of Vesuvius to Woodstock. You pick where you'd probably go. For Dan Galante, Donna Walker, Tom Danheiser, Sue Trikas, Lex Lonehood, Sean Ladasur, Alec Fernandez, Tim Banal, George Knapp, Richard Serrett, and Rich Bearer, I'm George Norrie, somewhere out there on Coast to Coast AM. We'll see you on our next edition. Until then, be safe, everyone.

0: Kelly.
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5: 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You need to know that if you go to, let's say, a doctor's office or an offsite place, and it turns out it's owned by the hospital system, your charges that you're gonna have to pay, even if you have insurance, are much, much higher than if you go to an independent practice. 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It's your money.
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8: Pounding Iran. I'm Deborah Valentine, Fox News. The U.S. continues strikes against Iran as a naval blockade against the country takes effect. Fox's Mike Tobin has the latest from Tel Aviv.
9: In a plume of smoke and fire, the observation tower at the port of Khabakhar was taken down by U.S. strikes. Central Command says the tower was used by the Revolutionary Guard to track vessels on the Gulf of Oman and coordinate attacks on commercial shipping through the Strait of Hormuz. With a blockade in effect, the U.S. says commercial shipping is free to transit the strait, except for any ships that stopped at or are destined for an Iranian port. When the blockade was lifted, traffic was not at full capacity. Still, roughly 1.5 million barrels of Iranian crude cross the strait each day. Enforcing the blockade again means Iran loses almost $130 million per day.
8: Iran responded to the American attacks by striking U.S. allies in the region, including Kuwait and Jordan. An appeals court vacates a Benghazi attack leader's decades-long prison sentence, saying it's too lenient. Fox's Kristen Goodwin has more.
10: The U.S. Court of Appeals for the District of Columbia Circuit throwing out Ahmed Abu Qatala's 28-year prison sentence, finding it to be too light of a punishment given his crimes, transferring the case back to the district court in D.C. for resentencing. Qatala is a Libyan militant convicted of terrorism-related charges in the 2012 attacks on U.S. compounds in Benghazi, Libya, that killed Ambassador Chris Stevens and three other Americans. Qatala was acquitted of murder during his 2017 trial. In a statement, the appeals court calls the attack premeditated, adding Qatala's only stated regret was that the terrorists did not kill every American at the mission. Kristen Goodwin, Fox News.
8: Prosecutors in California have charged Paul Pelosi, the husband of former House Speaker Nancy Pelosi, with misdemeanor hit and run after a crash over the July 4th weekend. 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
11: Expect thunderstorms late on Saturday, high of 89. I'm Chief Meteorologist Austin Chaney for WHIO.
12: Here at WHIO, we have a really unique morning show. It's called Miami Valley's Morning News, and it's all news, all weather, and all traffic, all morning long. We're the only station in the region with an all-local news morning show, staffed by a large group of folks who live here in the Miami Valley. Because having an all-local news morning show is something that's important to our mission. It's a 90-year tradition. Would you give the show a shot? Miami Valley's Morning News. 1290 and 95.7 WHIO. Dayton's news and talk. Depend on it.
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5: The cost of jet fuel is causing a nightmare for the people who run the nation's airlines. And then they can try to transfer that nightmare to you because a lot of flights are being canceled on relatively short notice. And you don't know it till you go to check in for your flight and it's not there, right? So what I want you to do when you're taking a trip, particularly when you booked more than 6 weeks ahead of time, I want you a week out before your trip to make sure your flight is still there. If it's not, that gives you time to get rebooked on a flight that works for you. If you don't realize till 24 hours out, you could end up with no flight on the day you were intending or a really lousy flight, maybe with even as much as two flight connections. So you got to watch out for yourself because the airlines aren't.
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19: Nobody likes to be told what to think. Our news is right down the middle. All viewpoints. Then you decide what you think about it. 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

0: From the City of Angels near the Pacific Ocean, good morning, good evening, wherever you may be, across the nation, around the world. I'm George Norrie. This is Coast to Coast AM. Later tonight, the Time Traveler's Handbook. Here's what's happening. Americans are feeling worse about the price of groceries than they have ever before the war with Iran began, according to a Washington Post poll. About two-thirds or 66% of Americans say they would describe the cost of groceries as unaffordable, up sharply from the 45% who said the same thing in February before the conflict started. The Food and Drug Administration is investigating iceberg lettuce supplied to Taco Bell's by Taylor Farms as a possible source in an escalating outbreak of cyclosporositis, a stomach bug that causes weeks of severe stomach issues. In four states. Nationwide, 7,000 people nationwide have been sickened. Nobody has been reported dead yet from this. Food safety coach Jeff Nelkin with us. Jeff, how does this happen?
1: Well, this is an interesting puzzle because we have both the CDC, the FDA, as well as local health departments all working together to figure out this mystery. And after interviewing a number of people, they're finding that the people have had salad contact. So this is their first attempt at trying to identify where the vehicle for this item to be found could be coming from. So it's really a fascinating challenge to look at all the different angles, as well as Taco Bell making some active moves in removing certain items from their menu so that they can show their customers that they're actively trying to slow down and prevent the problem from getting even larger.
0: Jeff, the stomach bug has hit four states. Is there any possibility it's going to expand?
1: Absolutely, because we're looking at about 40 states being covered with the issue. So we've got 40 states under the microscope, and we're looking at Michigan, for example, having a significant number of those statistics. So the question now becomes, what's going on? How's it going on? What avenues are being followed? So every step of the way is being examined to see where the potential problem is. And when people go out, to buy, what to eat out, maybe in some situations they'd not go with the salads until this is cleared up a little further. And the same thing at home, to make sure that if you have produce, that you remove the outer layers of some of the produce, as well as if there are any bruised or if there are any damaged parts to the produce, that they remove, they remove it, and as well as letting it run under cold water, in a strainer, so that at least if some of the parasites are on the exterior of the product, that you're able to get some of it off. No possibility that it's going to be 100%, but at least you're doing procedures where you're washing your hands, you're washing your equipment, and you're doing steps to minimize spreading of this protozoa.
0: This definitely is going to hurt Taco Bell. Thank you, Jeff. U.S. forces launched a new wave of airstrikes, the sixth consecutive day of attacks, in an effort to degrade Iran's military capability. President Donald Trump says Iran's Islamic Revolution Corps Guards has lost up to 90% of its weapons capabilities due to U.S. strikes. As of Thursday, U.S. forces have redirected three commercial vessels trying to avoid the U.S. naval blockade in the Strait of Hormuz, disabled one ship that failed to comply and boarded another. Tom Danheiser has more on what's been going on. Tommy, what's up?
2: Well, the interim ceasefire agreed to last month has collapsed as U.S. President Donald Trump is keeping his word with attacks striking Iran's infrastructure to pressure Tehran to ease its chokehold on the Strait of Hormuz. Official in southern Lebanon, Iran, Bandar Abbas, report that civilian infrastructure, including power facilities and a train station, have been hit as the U.S. continues its attacks. Iran reporting that a U.S. missile strike has hit the Chebahar Maritime Control Tower, the attack marking the third time a U.S. strike has hit the facility over the past week. With the current round of attacks, Iranian officials are saying the U.S. strikes have killed more than 35 people and wounded over 300 others, with new casualties being reported. Meanwhile, Iran launched new missile attacks against U.S. allied nations in the Middle East, including Qatar, a key mediator in the war. We'll keep an eye on this one, George.
0: Thank you, Tom. Thanks for the updates. Research suggests that daylight saving time is worse for your body than standard time. That early morning sunlight during standard time is key to maintaining our circadian rhythms, sleep-wake cycles, and overall health. Taking it away permanently could lead to chronic circadian misalignment, which has been associated with sleep loss and over time an increased risk of obesity, type 2 diabetes, cardiovascular disease, mood disorders, and in some studies, certain types of cancer. My gosh. Let's check in with Kevin Randall to see what's going on in the skies these days. Hi, Kevin.
3: Hi, George. How you doing?
0: I'm good, my friend. Thank you.
3: Yeah, while I was in Roswell, I was on a panel at the festival, and I mentioned that we'd found no documents relating to the crash retrieval and all the data that had been dumped. And this was an important point that I'll come back to later. One of the panelists, and I don't remember who, mentioned that the FBI telex that had originated in the Dallas office on July 8, 1947 was included. Importantly, the only thing that had been redacted in that document said, and I quote, Major Curtin further advised that this object found resembles a high-altitude weather balloon with radar reflector, but the telephonic conversation between their office and Wright Field had not borne out this belief, end quote. It was mentioned that the whole line had been redacted. If true, this was an important discovery because it suggested that someone had redacted the one line that told us the balloon explanation had been denied by those at Wright Field. And this would suggest that the transparency claim was not true. Redacting that line made no sense because we'd had an unredacted version of that telex for more than three decades with nothing redacted. I believe that the document had surfaced in the third of the data dumps, and I searched for it, but I couldn't find it. I sent out an email to many colleagues because, as I say, this could be an important find. Within an hour, I learned that the document had surfaced in the first of those dumps, and I had the link to the specific set of documents. It was on page 70 of a much longer document. I have a link to that on my blog. The problem, however, is that the whole line was not redacted. Just two words were eliminated, and it seemed that it was because of a misspelling. What might have been an important find turned out to be an overreaching and overreacting to deleting a misspelling. But that led me to another aspect of this. There are many of us looking for information about the Roswell crash retrieval. Say what you will, take whatever position you believe, it was alien, it was terrestrial, it was mogul. The newspapers on July 8th and 9th were filled with stories about the crash. In fact, some of them carried a timeline that covered the release of the information to the conclusion that it was a balloon. The whole cycle lasted about 3 hours. Walter Hodd of the 509th Bomb Group, who handed out the press release, told me, as he had others, that he received telephone calls from around the world and a stack of postcards and letters asking for more information. And we know that reporters were covering the story. And again, I spoke to many of them as well. For that short period, this was an important front page story. Mark Rodiker even found an ABC National News radio broadcast about it, and I have dozens of newspaper clippings about it as well. Here's a point for those who have searched through the data dumps about the UAP, which is supposed to prove the transparency of the new government policy. I ask, where's the information about Roswell? Where are the newspaper clippings? Because in those data dumps, there are dozens of newspaper articles. The very first article in that PDF in which we find the FBI telex is a July 8th story about a Catholic priest, Joseph Brasky, who found a metal disc. The object was about 18 inches in diameter, resembled a saw blade, and was still warm when Brasky found it. He reported the find to the FBI. The point? This obviously terrestrial object is reported at length, but the Roswell case is oddly missing. This suggests the claim of transparency is little more than lip service at this time, and at the very least, until we get more data that we already have. We need more of the data that we've seen that we haven't seen, and that's not what we're getting. And that's what I have for tonight, George.
0: All right, my friend, thank you. Kevin Randall with his weekly report. Well, they plan to cut $1.6 billion from the National Oceanic and Atmospheric Administration, NOAA's budget. What does that mean to all of us? In a moment, Justin Mabee joins us. We're going to talk about the weather next on Coast to Coast AM. 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
0: And welcome back to Coast, George Norrie with you, Dr. Justin Mabee with us, atmospheric physicist who worked at the National Oceanic and Atmospheric Administration, we call it NOAA, for 17 years, serving as a principal investigator for the Office of Naval Research. He's a leading expert in remote sensing of the ionosphere and has experience building and operating ionospheric heaters. Justin holds degrees in atmospheric and oceanic sciences, and his expertise spans from the bottom of the ocean to the surface of the sun. Justin, welcome to the program.
6: Thank you for having me.
0: This $1.6 billion slash into NOAA's budget, is that going to hurt?
6: It depends on where they put it. There are a bunch of programs that can be reallocated, and there's a lot of readjustments that can be made. And I think the leadership team has a really good handle on what's going on there. Neil Jacobs is leading the team, and Taylor Jordan is at the top of the chain there. And those guys are really competent, and I think they really understand the problems.
0: How did you get into your job at NOAA? How did that emerge for you?
6: After graduate school, I went and I fixed traffic lights for a couple of years for the state of New Jersey. And I wanted to get off the highway because I had a young family and it was really dangerous. And I looked for jobs, and a position opened in space weather at NOAA in Colorado that fit my education perfectly. So I applied for that and moved out to Colorado to take it.
0: And how did you get involved in space physics?
6: That was kind of by accident. After I got my bachelor's degree in physics, I applied at several different universities, and I thought it would be exciting to go to the University of Alaska. I thought it was an interesting place. So I went there more for the adventure than I did for the program. And when I got there, the main program in physics was the space physics program, the one that was responsible for the famous HARP project, the High Frequency Active Auroral Research Project.
0: Yeah, we've talked a lot about it with Nick Begich, and it's still ongoing, though they don't really tell us what it's used for. Maybe you can let us in.
6: Well, a few years ago, they were going to decommission it. So it was a joint Air Force Research Lab and Office of Naval Research project. And probably about 10 years ago now, they decided that they had accomplished the mission they wanted to accomplish with it. And they were going to decommission it and take it apart. And we tried getting a hold of the antennas, because they're really high-end, fine-tuned antennas that would have been really useful for our work. And the University of Alaska decided to take it over. A couple of people in the leadership at the Geophysical Institute stuck their neck out and basically gambled to keep the instrument in-house, and they've done so. I don't know exactly what they're doing with it now, but a lot of the applications, when it was at the University of Alaska, I think it was more of a research instrument to figure out what you can do with ionospheric heating. And once, in any kind of military experiment, once the initial experimental phase ends, you go into an operational phase where you either use it for operational purposes, maybe different setups, or you abandon the idea altogether.
0: And Justin, what was your primary role at NOAA?
6: My role changed over the years. My primary role was as program leader for the World Data Center for Geomagnetism. The World Data Centers were set up in order to exchange data with other countries back before we had computers, and everything happens at the speed of light, but it didn't always happen that way. So in order to get the weather data and the climate data from other parts of the world, you had to ship it basically across the seas and then store it in warehouses. So we built these international programs for different data programs, and mine was responsible for geomagnetism, which goes all the way back to the days of shipping commerce. And so our data record went back to about the 1850s.
0: And the role for the data center, of course, was what, to keep information in case that something happened to it?
6: Yeah, the role of the data centers are to basically ingest, preserve, and disseminate atmospheric data and climate data in general. So we have to acquire the data, then we have to take care of it, make sure that all the information needed to understand it is maintained properly. And we have to make sure it gets out to the people that need it, the scientific community or forecasters or whoever else might want to use it.
0: And it was set up primarily between the USA and USSR at the time, the Soviet Union?
6: That's right. In the late 1950s and early 60s, we had really bad relations with the Soviet Union. It was the peak of the Cold War, and we really didn't have diplomatic relations. But it was realized that in order to understand what weather

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2: News, I'm Roxanne Evans. Voting machine overhaul. DHS Secretary

0: Secretary Mark Wayne Mullen pushing states' compliance after President Trump's midterm warnings.
1: Under President Trump's leadership, DHS is well prepared to support all states, red states, blue states, and local election officials ahead of the midterms. States must do their part to secure our election systems, and we stand by to help.
0: The battle for the Strait of Hormuz intensifies. U.S. and Iran escalate strikes. Fox's Kevin Cork.
2: U.S. forces are pounding the Iranians, cutting off the Iranian port of Bandar Abbas in the process, striking road and rail bridges also.
0: Taco Bell putting lettuce nationwide after lettuce from its supplier was linked to a parasitic outbreak. 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
3: Expect thunderstorms late on Saturday, high of 89. I'm Chief Meteorologist Austin Chaney for WHIO.
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8: Here's a look at what's happening around the Miami Valley this week. The 53rd annual Mary Help of Christians Catholic Festival is going to be happening this weekend out in Fairborn. 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The 174th Montgomery County Fair is going to be happening this week over on Infirmary Road. That's in Dayton. Rides, games, lots of fair food, pro wrestling, rodeo, and new this year, laser tag and bounce houses. Fair is going to run through July 19th. And the Ohio Balloon Challenge Festival, that's going on in Middletown. 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Friday 5 to 10:30 and Saturday 4 to 10:30. Movies top of the box office this weekend include Moana, Minions and Monsters, and Toy Story 5. 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
10: The Iran war is widening. I'm Roxanne Evans, Fox News. Iran threatening to escalate pressure on the U.S. if strikes continue. Fox's Aisha Hosni has more from the White House.
11: On the seventh consecutive night of U.S. airstrikes, Iran claims the U.S. is hitting civilian infrastructure. But the White House denies that, telling Fox the United States military has carried out strikes exclusively on military targets, including military logistics infrastructure, adding that it's Iran that's attacking civilian ships in the Strait. Still, a senior IRGC commander now warning that if U.S. strikes continue for several more days, Iran will move into a phase of full-scale offensive operations. According to Reuters, the Iranians ordered the Houthis in Yemen to close the Bab el-Mandab Strait, a critical oil route, if the U.S. hits Iran's power infrastructure.
10: The White House says Iranian diplomats are ready to negotiate. Maine's nominating convention is almost a week away. Democrats still looking for their Senate nominee. This after Graham Plattner withdrew from the race. Fox's Brian Yenis with the latest.
12: The race to replace Graham Plattner as Maine's Democratic Senate nominee is off to a precarious start. Eight of the 12 candidates vying to replace Plattner debated for the first time Thursday night. Four Democrats, who won at least 20% of the vote in June's primary, debated first, followed by four longer-shot candidates. After, the New York Times declared, quote, Maine Democrats don't exactly have a deep bench, noting halting answers, convoluted responses, and stilted deliveries. Plattner's popularity looms large over the race. He won the June Democratic primary in a landslide, but was forced to quit after being accused of rape, which he denies.
10: Maine has until July 27th. 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
13: Expect thunderstorms late on Saturday, high of 89. I'm Chief Meteorologist Austin Chaney for WHIO.
14: 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It's a big responsibility and our first priority. It's such a big deal to us that we've staffed a full team of local meteorologists featuring Chief Meteorologist Austin Chaney. Anytime severe weather happens, we'll stop whatever we're doing and go wall to wall. It's about your safety and we take it very seriously. You can hear the weather every 15 minutes, 24 hours a day. 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
18: 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And yeah, I am thrifty. I do a lot of things that people might think are really kind of silly about how careful I am about spending a dollar. 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If you want to have money not be a problem for you, not spending all of it is the key to you creating lower anxiety in your life.
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2: News. I'm Deborah Valentine. The U.S. conducting a seventh night of strikes on Iran.
3: U.S. forces are pounding the Iranians, cutting off the Iranian port of Bandar Abbas in the process, striking road and rail bridges also. And this is all in an effort to foil Tehran's loose and weakening grip on the Strait of Hormuz.
2: Fox's Kevin Cork reporting. Texas Governor Greg Abbott announcing a major disaster declaration for 28 counties hard hit by flooding that's claimed at least two lives.
4: It's the counties that have been hardest hit by these devastating floodwaters. More counties can and will be added as needed.
2: He surveyed damage in Uvalde on Friday, where he credited the

0: implementation of improved early warning systems and emergency protocols following a July 2025 flood, which claimed 28 lives. 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
1: Expect thunderstorms late on Saturday, high of 89. I'm Chief Meteorologist Austin Chaney for WHIO.
2: This is Dayton's only 24-hour local weather, traffic, and news station. 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
6: Here's a look at what's happening around the Miami Valley this week. 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The 174th Montgomery County Fair is going to be happening this week over on Infirmary Road. 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Fair is going to run through July 19th. And the Ohio Balloon Challenge Festival, that's going on in Middletown. Hot air balloon competition with live music, carnival, car show, skydiving demonstrations, the balloon glow, and fireworks. 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
9: Let's say you got a kid who's going to be off to college this fall or is already in, and you're just really frustrated how much it's going to cost. 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
11: Target Iran. I'm Deborah Valentine, Fox News. CENTCOM has announced that the U.S. has carried out attacks on Iran for the seventh straight day. Fox's Chanley Painter has the latest.
12: The Trump administration denying Iran's claims that the U.S. is striking civilian infrastructure inside Iran. A White House spokesperson telling Fox that, quote, the United States military has carried out strikes exclusively on military targets, including military logistics infrastructure. One of the U.S. targets, an observation tower in the port of Chabahar that CENTCOM says was being used by the Revolutionary Guard to coordinate attacks on commercial shipping through the Strait of Hormuz. Meantime, Reuters reports that Iran has ordered the Houthis in Yemen to close the Bab al-Mandab Strait, another critical oil route, if the U.S. hits Iran's power infrastructure.
11: CENTCOM has also added that more than 50,000 U.S. service members continue to operate across the Middle East. An appeals court vacates a Benghazi attack leader's decades-long prison sentence, saying it's too lenient. Fox's Kristen Goodwin has details.
13: The U.S. Court of Appeals for the District of Columbia Circuit throwing out Ahmed Abu Qatala's 28-year prison sentence, finding it to be too light of a punishment given his crimes, transferring the case back to the district court in D.C. for resentencing. Qatala is a Libyan militant convicted of terrorism-related charges in the 2012 attacks on U.S. compounds in Benghazi, Libya, that killed Ambassador Chris Stevens and three other Americans. Qatala was acquitted of murder during his 2017 trial. In a statement, the appeals court calls the attack premeditated, adding Qatala's only stated regret was that the terrorists did not kill every American at the mission. Kristen Goodwin, Fox News.
11: Paul Pelosi, the husband of former House Speaker Nancy Pelosi, is charged with a misdemeanor hit and run after a July 4th weekend crash. 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
14: Expect thunderstorms late on Saturday, high of 89. I'm Chief Meteorologist Austin Chaney for WHIO.
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2: News, I'm Roxanne Evans. Iran threatening to escalate pressure on the U.S. if strikes continue. Fox's Aisha Hosni at the White House.
3: According to Reuters, the Iranians ordered the Houthis in Yemen to close the Bab el-Mandab Strait, a critical oil route, if the U.S. hits Iran's power infrastructure.
2: Iran accusing the U.S. of hitting civilian targets, something the U.S. denies. Canadian wildfire smoke impacting millions of Americans. Dangerous conditions expected to remain in effect through Saturday across a wide swath of the U.S., from the Great Lakes to the Northeast. Some relief expected with storms rolling through affected areas. And just in time, history happens Sunday. Spain takes Argentina for the World Cup title. President Trump and the FIFA president will present the trophy. 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
4: Expect thunderstorms late on Saturday, high of 89. I'm Chief Meteorologist.

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6: Here's a look at what's happening around the Miami Valley this week. 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The 174th Montgomery County Fair is going to be happening this week over on Infirmary Road. That's in Dayton. Rides, games, lots of fair food, pro wrestling, rodeo, and new this year, laser tag and bounce houses. Fair is going to run through July 19th. And the Ohio Balloon Challenge Festival, that's going on in Middletown. Hot air balloon competition with live music, carnival, car show, skydiving demonstrations, the balloon glow, and fireworks. Friday 5 to 10:30 and Saturday 4 to 10:30. Movies top of the box office this weekend include Moana, Minions and Monsters, and Toy Story 5. 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
7: Iran crisis deepens. I'm Roxanne Evans, Fox News. CENTCOM confirming the U.S. carried out attacks on Iran for the seventh straight day. Fox's Chanley Paintner has the latest.
8: The Trump administration denying Iran's claims that the U.S. is striking civilian infrastructure inside Iran. A White House spokesperson telling Fox that, quote, the United States military has carried out strikes exclusively on military targets, including military logistics infrastructure. One of the U.S. targets, an observation tower in the port of Chabahar, that CENTCOM says was being used by the Revolutionary Guard to coordinate attacks on commercial shipping through the Strait of Hormuz. Meantime, Reuters reports that Iran has ordered the Houthis in Yemen to close the Bab al-Mandab Strait, another critical oil route, if the U.S. hits Iran's power infrastructure.
7: CENTCOM said more than 50,000 U.S. service members continue to operate across the Middle East. Maine's nominating convention almost a week away. Democrats still looking for their Senate nominee. This after Graham Plattner withdrew from the race. Fox's Brian Yenis.
9: The race to replace Graham Plattner as Maine's Democratic Senate nominee is off to a precarious start. Eight of the 12 candidates vying to replace Plattner debated for the first time Thursday night. Four Democrats, who won at least 20% of the vote in June's primary, debated first, followed by four longer-shot candidates. After, the New York Times declared, quote, Maine Democrats don't exactly have a deep bench, noting halting answers, convoluted responses, and stilted deliveries. Plattner's popularity looms large over the race. He won the June Democratic primary in a landslide, but was forced to quit after being accused of rape, which he denies.
7: Maine has until July 27th to fill Plattner's spot. 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
10: Expect thunderstorms late on Saturday, high of 89. I'm Chief Meteorologist Austin Chaney for WHIO.
11: Here at WHIO, we have a really unique morning show. It's called Miami Valley's Morning News, and it's all news, all weather, and all traffic, all morning long. We're the only station in the region with an all-local news morning show, staffed by a large group of folks who live here in the Miami Valley. Because having an all-local news morning show is something that's important to our mission. 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Would you give the show a shot? Miami Valley's Morning News, 1290 and 95.7 WHIO. 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Depend on it.
12: 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And that's the sound of a fraud alert from Wells Fargo flagging a charge for a pricey restaurant in Paris. Considering Claire isn't in Paris right now, that seemed odd to the bank and to Claire. Two taps later, Claire says nope to the charge and Wells Fargo is on the case. However you make money work, Wells Fargo can work with that.
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2: Fox News, I'm Deborah Valentine. CENTCOM announcing that the U.S. has carried out attacks on Iran for the seventh straight night. Fox's Chanley Painter reports the strikes targeting Tehran's infrastructure and military targets.
3: One of the U.S. targeted an observation tower in the port of Shabahar that CENTCOM says was being used by the Revolutionary Guard to coordinate attacks on commercial shipping through the Strait of Hormuz.
2: The U.S. denies Iran's claims that it's striking civilian infrastructure inside Tehran. Prosecutors in California charging Paul Pelosi with misdemeanor hit and run.
4: The 86-year-old husband of former House Speaker Nancy Pelosi is accused of driving away after crashing his convertible Maserati into an unoccupied parked Tesla on July 3rd.
2: Fox's Kristen Goodwin reporting no injuries were reported as a result of that accident. A landslide in China's city of Chongqing has killed at least eight people. 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
5: Expect thunderstorms late on Saturday, high of 89. I'm Chief Meteorologist Austin Chaney for WHIO.
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8: Attacking Iran. I'm Deborah Valentine, Fox News. The U.S. conducting another successful night of strikes on Iran, now the seventh night in a row. Fox's Kevin Cork has the latest.
9: U.S. forces are pounding the Iranians, cutting off the Iranian port of Bandar Abbas in the process, striking road and rail bridges also. And this is all in an effort to foil Tehran's loose and weakening grip on the Strait of Hormuz. The airstrikes also toppling a large white surveillance tower in Iran's southernmost city of Chabahar. It's on a key trade route for landlocked neighboring Afghanistan. Now, CENTCOM says that structure was part of the IRGC's maritime surveillance network used to track and target commercial vessels transiting the Strait of Hormuz.
8: The U.S. has taken out six bridges, and Iranian media reporting over a half dozen casualties. Iran's IRGC says countries hosting U.S. forces should expect corresponding responses if their territory is used for attacks on Iran, according to Tehran's Tasnim news agency. President Trump is threatening Canada with new tariffs because of thick smoke from wildfires blanketing several U.S. states.
10: Hazy skies and the smell of smoke lingered all day Friday in D.C., and President Trump says he's holding Canada responsible for not properly maintaining their forest. Smoke from Canadian wildfires has put millions of Americans in poor air quality warnings. In a social media post, the president says the U.S. is being invaded by filthy, polluted, and unhealthy air. President Trump says it's willful negligence on the part of Canada, threatening billions of dollars will be added to tariffs Canada is currently paying. At the White House, Jared Halpern, Fox News.
8: A landslide in China has claimed at least eight lives. State broadcaster CCTV says at least 34 missing. 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
11: Expect thunderstorms late on Saturday, high of 89. I'm Chief Meteorologist Austin Chaney for WHIO.
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7: 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That's why we're the home of Triple Team Traffic. 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
2: News, I'm Roxanne Evans. Voting machine overhaul. DHS Secretary Mark Wayne Mullen pushing states' compliance after President Trump's midterm warnings.
3: Under President Trump's leadership, DHS is well prepared to support all states, red states, blue states, and local election officials ahead of the midterms. States must do their part to secure our election systems, and we stand by to help.
2: The battle for the Strait of Hormuz intensifies. U.S. and Iran escalate strikes across the Mideast. Fox's Kevin Cork.
4: U.S. forces are pounding the Iranians, cutting off the Iranian port of Bandar Abbas in the process, striking road and rail bridges also.
2: Taco Bell pulling lettuce nationwide after it was linked to a parasitic outbreak causing illness. 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
5: Expect thunderstorms late on Saturday, high of 89. I'm Chief Meteorologist Austin Chaney for WHIO.
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2: Here's a look at what's happening around the Miami Valley this week. The 53rd annual Mary Help of Christians Catholic Festival is going to be happening this weekend out in Fairborn. 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The 174th Montgomery County Fair is going to be happening this week over on Infirmary Road. That's in Dayton. Rides, games, lots of fair food, pro wrestling, rodeo, and new this year, laser tag and bounce houses. Fair is going to run through July 19th. And the Ohio Balloon Challenge Festival, that's going on in Middletown. Hot air balloon competition with live music, carnival, car show, skydiving demonstrations, the balloon glow, and fireworks. 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
5: Saturday starts out mostly sunny, but then a line of strong storms is possible during the evening hours. Damaging wind gusts will be the main concern. High of 89 degrees. On Sunday, we'll see a mostly sunny sky at the start, but wildfire smoke could again come in as we go throughout the day. High of 82 degrees. On Monday, partly cloudy, high 84. Tuesday, showers and thunderstorms likely, high of 83. Next Wednesday, mostly sunny, only a high temperature of 78 degrees. I'm Chief Meteorologist Austin Chaney for Dayton Severe Weather Station, 1290 and 95.7 WHIO.
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7: 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One of my favorite guests is on the line. We've got Chris Killam, also known as the Medicine Hunter, standing by now. CNN calls Chris the Indiana Jones of natural medicine because he's, well, constantly scouring the globe, searching for natural remedies. You may have seen Chris on the Dr. Oz show or maybe on PBS or CBS and also on Fox News where he does a health segment. He's been featured in the New York Times and also on ABC's 2020. Anyway, Chris is joining us today to discuss not one, but three of the hottest nutritional ingredients out there on the market today. Even better, he's teamed up with Purity today to give away a complimentary bottle to everyone out there in the listening audience. So do not, I repeat, do not change that dial. But first, a quick introduction. Chris Killam is an author and an educator. He's written 14 books. He's conducted research in over 30 countries. Again, he's been on with Oprah and Friends and Dr. Oz. Chris, welcome back to the show.
8: Thank you so much. It's always a pleasure to have a great conversation with you.
7: Now, most of us are super busy these days. We want to stay healthy, but quite frankly, it can be daunting. You know, with all the different supplements out there. Now, Chris, you've traveled all over the world learning about different natural remedies. So you really know which ingredients to look for. So tell me this, besides a good multivitamin and some fish oil, maybe a few other things, go into the three super hot nutrients you've been so jazzed about lately.
8: Well, I'm happy to do that. The three super nutrients, as we like to say, are a green tea extract, a turmeric extract called curcumin, and an extract from red wine called resveratrol. And apropos of what you said about my traveling around the world, I've extensively investigated these in their host countries. So I've been in the green tea plantations of China and India and worked with top researchers of this ingredient in those countries. With turmeric, I've been deeply involved with turmeric researchers in India and seen all of that. And with resveratrol, I've worked with scientists

0: in Europe and also in California and Chile and South Africa, all of which are major red wine producing areas. So I've had the opportunity to investigate these things in the field, meet with the top scientists, and my conclusion is that green tea, curcumin from turmeric root, and resveratrol from red wine are remarkable health-enhancing agents that everybody can benefit from in a very, very substantial way.
1: Now, Chris, let's talk about these big three. And it's interesting that they're all found in our diet and all are considered superfoods. The green tea, the curcumin, the resveratrol. Why did you want to combine the three? There's always a method to your madness, if I can say it that way, because you combine these things together. You call it a real game changer.
0: Well, you know, when I look at these, there actually isn't a reason to put them all in separate products. They do go very well together. As you said, they're all food derived. So it's kind of like you can make a salad if you choose out of many vegetables. You don't just have to have a bowl of lettuce or a bowl of cucumbers. And while that's a little bit simplistic, the fact is that all of these are very, very rich in groups of protective compounds that are both antioxidant, so they actually protect our organ systems, so they maintain a healthy inflammatory status in the body. And this is really a big breakthrough. I also like the idea that people can get a concentrated supplement of green tea extract, curcumin extract, and resveratrol in one product with truly meaningful amounts of each one, and not have to go out and basically buy a shopping cart full of stuff.
1: Now, let's dive into the headlines and the research, especially on this green tea, because it's absolutely amazing. I know in Asia, they've been using it for thousands of years for healthy aging. But what are you seeing recently in the press? I know you told me the Nutrition Research Journal in its July 2012 issue revealed that green tea significantly increased plasma antioxidant activity and whole blood glutathione. Can you recap some of these headlines and tell me why you're such a green tea advocate?
0: Okay, what you just said about increasing plasma antioxidant activity is really critical. There are many antioxidants that people consume that don't actually wind up in the body, or they don't wind up in the body in any significant amounts. The green tea antioxidants, which we know are among the most highly beneficial antioxidants in the entire world, are very well absorbed. They improve plasma antioxidant activity. That is the blood concentration of antioxidants. So what happens is you get this great concentration of antioxidant substances, which are protective compounds floating around in the body and protecting the cells of your body, your organs, every part of your body from premature destruction due to exposure to environmental pollutants and things in the diet. With regard to the whole blood glutathione, when we take in the right antioxidants, and not all antioxidant compounds are the right antioxidants, our bodies produce more of its own super protective compound called glutathione. So you take in the green tea extract, you build the antioxidant activity in your blood, and you also cause your body to produce this enormously beneficial, very well-studied, very powerful protective substance called glutathione. So it is remarkable. This isn't something that most high antioxidant foods or supplement ingredients do, but it does happen with a concentrated, properly made green tea extract.
1: All right, let's switch gears and talk about this curcumin, which is number two on your list. And by the way, these three ingredients are all found in the new green tea combo formula. We're going to be offering a free bottle in a few minutes, but talk to me about the curcumin, which is spelled C-U-R-C-U-M-I-N. Now, most people haven't heard of it, but scientists and researchers know it's one of the most powerful superfoods on the planet. It can positively influence our DNA, maintain joint comfort, healthy inflammation, and more. Can you share some of the incredible headlines on curcumin and tell us why you use this? And we talked about this off air a few minutes ago, this patented curcumin with greater absorption.
0: Okay. Well, first of all, I think while people might not know the term curcumin, they may well know turmeric root, which is a yellow spice, and it shows up in curries, and it's part of the 5,000-year-old Indian Ayurvedic system of medicine. I've been studying turmeric and its derivative curcumin since the 1970s, and I'll say this right off the bat, that there are almost no plant materials in the world as extensively studied as this. A couple of thousand studies can be found in the scientific and medical literature. We know that curcumin is powerfully antioxidant. We know that it has a remarkable capacity to protect the liver, and the liver is our primary detoxifying organ. It greatly enhances joint health. So if people are experiencing joint discomfort due to overuse, this really helps to relieve that. And it's also what we call cardioprotective. It helps to protect the heart. It helps to maintain normal, healthy cholesterol. And one last thing that is really kind of astounding is that curcumin actually causes your body to produce what are called neuroprotective factors in the brain. So it causes your body to produce these agents in the brain that protect the actual tissue of the nerves and the brain itself. There's almost nothing else that we know of that does this. Specifically, the curcumin that you mentioned offers about 7 times the absorption of other curcumin. So when you take 250 milligrams of this stuff, you get about 7 times the activity that you would if you took, say, a comparable amount of another curcumin extract. So this, in my opinion, is one of the most life-enhancing, protective, totally beneficial substances on Earth, and it has just decades of scientific and medical studies to back it up.
1: Now, Chris, I know that we talked already about the green tea and the curcumin in your new green tea formula, which Purity is giving away for free today. But first, tell me about the third nutrient on the list, the resveratrol, which is super hot right now. Share with us some of the headlines and the science behind resveratrol. I know the French love it, but why is it on your short list?
0: Well, resveratrol is one of those remarkable compounds that I just sort of shake my head at how many different things it does. It is found in grapes, in wine grapes. It also shows up in cranberries. What we know about resveratrol is that, like green tea and also like curcumin extract, it's profoundly antioxidant. But more than that, it shows significant properties. When you look at some of the things in the body that happen during aging as a result of fat accumulation in tissue and insulin sensitivity, resveratrol helps to protect against those things. It's a powerful immune regulator. And you know, our immune system is responsible for keeping us healthy. It is remarkably beneficial for the heart. And this is why it's considered one of the keys to the so-called French paradox. You know, the French drink a lot of red wine, they eat a lot of cheese, they smoke cigarettes, and they stay slim, and they have good cardiovascular health, which just seems completely unfair. But resveratrol appears to be key in that. And additionally, there is a brain benefit, like there is with the curcumin, with blood flow to the brain. So when you take resveratrol, you get brain blood flow. This means you get more oxygen to the tissues of the brain. So this is on my short list for all those reasons and for about a dozen more that would just plain take too long to explain.
1: All right, again, we're talking with Chris Killam, also known as the Indiana Jones of natural medicine, sometimes called the medicine hunter as well. Chris, let's laser in on how this wonderful formula that you created in conjunction with Purity Products. I know that Purity's been in business now for, what is it, over 20 years. They've got a top rating from the Better Business Bureau, and people can get a complimentary bottle of this green tea CR today. We'll give that number out in a few minutes. But first, Chris, before we tell our listeners how they can get their very own complimentary bottle of green tea CR, tell me this. If you wanted to buy this green tea plus the patented curcumin plus the resveratrol, I mean, you'd spend close to probably at least $75 for all three bottles in the store. And yet today, Purity Products is giving away a free bottle. How are they able to do this?
0: Well, you can consider it kind of a smart bet. And what I mean by that, first of all, Purity's big, but they're also very strategic. They know that if a person who's listening will pick up the phone, call in and get their free bottle, and it really is free, as in it doesn't cost you money, if that person will try the product, take it as recommended, they're going to feel it. And when they feel it, they're going to say, gee, I want this as part of my regular daily regimen. So Purity is really betting beyond the free bottle. They're betting that people will have a positive experience, that they'll say, gosh, I like this. 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
1: 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Okay, Chris, talk about some of the headlines just on the green tea that we didn't get to yet. I understand that dieters just love green tea because it supports healthy fat metabolism. Is that right? And what does the research say about green tea when it comes to weight management?
0: Well, this is one of the especially wonderful things about green tea. We know that green tea has thermogenic properties. That is, it has heat-generating properties in the body, so it actually causes your body to burn more calories. So when you eat a meal, you're going to burn more calories from that meal as a result of taking a good, well-made, concentrated green tea extract. In addition, it has specific fat oxidation properties. It actually burns fat. I'm not suggesting that you're going to lose 20 pounds in a week, but I am saying that this is going to help your body to metabolize fat more efficiently. Over time, taking a green tea extract can help you to have a better fat to lean muscle ratio. So from a weight control standpoint, this is very good news. Additionally, green tea helps to stabilize blood glucose or blood sugar. And unstable blood sugar is one of the contributing factors to increased weight. So by stabilizing blood sugar, you have an effect on weight control and weight management. So it's really quite remarkable stuff. You need enough of it. We've got enough of it in Green Tea CR. It has to be the right extract. We've got the right extract. But the science is there for healthy weight management.
1: All right. Now, Chris, you say that with Purity's formula, it provides you with about 3 cups worth of green tea in each 2-capsule serving. So you get all of the green tea's concentrated benefits for energy, for heart health, for alertness in just 2 caps. Plus, you get the curcumin and the resveratrol, too. So it's easy. You call it your daily shortcut to better health. Explain this idea of a healthy shortcut and explain some of the top benefits as well.
0: Well, I mean, you could, for example, drink 3 cups of good concentrated green tea each day, eat at least 1 really rich curry made with a lot of turmeric root, and drink a couple of glasses of red wine. You could do that every day. Most people will not do that every day, but they still might want the benefits of three of the biggest superstar protective health-enhancing nutrients on the entire planet. So when I call this a daily shortcut, I'm simply saying that you can get in a capsule, in a good capsule, what you'd otherwise have to get by drinking a few cups of tea, eating at least one large, you know, turmeric-laden curry every day, and drinking a couple of glasses of concentrated red wine.
1: Again, we're talking with Chris Killam, the medicine hunter. Now, in this new green tea CR formula from Purity, it's really about the research. Share with us some of your favorite studies and the headlines on the curcumin that we didn't get to yet. I know this is one of your favorite ingredients for joint comfort and even for brain health.
0: Well, I especially like the liver protective, heart protective, and joint modifying properties of this stuff. The liver is our greatest detoxifying organ, and we know that we're constantly bombarded by toxins in the environment. In fact, blood studies show that newborn babies contain 200 industrial pollutants in their blood at the time of birth. So we need a functioning, super healthy, very strong liver. We might not think about our livers that much, but we need that. Mm-hmm. And we know that curcumin protects the liver. It keeps it strong. From a cardiac standpoint, it's highly beneficial for the heart. It's very good for maintaining healthy cholesterol and healthy platelet levels. And from a joint standpoint, we have innumerable studies showing overall improvement in joint health and relief and stable inflammatory activity, better joint mobility as a result of taking curcumin. I like the brain protective studies as well. You know, curcumin delivers all this, so I regard it as one of the single most important things that you can put in your body, and I'm very well aware that most people are not going to eat enough raw turmeric root to get the benefits that they should and that they can get from a concentrated curcumin extract.
1: 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Purity knows that once you experience the benefits of Green Tea CR, you're not going to want to miss a day of taking it. 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Call now. All right, back to the show. Chris, I don't want to get too technical here, but these antioxidants in green tea are classified as polyphenols, and they really are super powerful and well-respected by scientists. But in this green tea CR formula, there's more. It's got the green tea, it's got the curcumin, the resveratrol that we talked about, plus grape seed extract, bioflavonoids, vitamin C. Can you talk to me about this array of really super antioxidants and polyphenols that you've put in the formula?
0: Well, yeah, I won't say that we kind of went overkill, but I will say that we really, really developed an efficient, comprehensive program here. Grape seed extract contain a group of highly specialized antioxidant compounds that not only do much of what I've already described, but also enhance the physical integrity of tissue in the blood vessels and the skin. So we put those in there for extra boost in antioxidant activity, but also for a specific type of activity that isn't as much addressed by the green tea, the curcumin, and the resveratrol. The bioflavonoids enhance the overall activity of vitamin C, and vitamin C itself is one of the most important nutrients that we can possibly take in. So I would say that we were very, very thorough. You know, when we went through what could be in this product, we said, you know, what would happen if we put in grapeseed extract, bioflavonoids, and vitamin C, we realized that we would have an utterly superior formula. And just to reiterate, I want people to experience dynamic health. I want people to feel great. This formula, the Green Tea CR, will make you feel great. And that's the purpose of it.
1: All right, Chris, I love this Green Tea CR combination formula. And remember, the CR stands for curcumin and resveratrol. I love that with this complimentary bottle today, our listeners can get started for free. That's great value. What would people expect to pay if they bought all of these separately in the store?
0: Well, I think if they bought high-quality products that contain these ingredients, they'd be into it for about $75 or so, possibly even $80.
1: Yeah.
0: So they'd wind up spending appreciably more than they're going to spend on the Green Tea CR formula. And they still wouldn't get the grapeseed extract. They still wouldn't get the pine bark extract, the bioflavonoids, or the vitamin C.
1: Chris, what kind of results can people expect to see? What can they expect to feel once they start taking this formula?
0: I think that people will feel greater joint mobility and comfort. I think they'll feel more energy. Because these ingredients also help to stabilize and maintain natural healthy blood sugar control, I think they'll have more sustained energy throughout the day. And I would just suspect that people will have an experience of greater vitality. When you have a more highly functional immune system, you just feel more energy and better overall. It's kind of, you know, like those days when you get up and go, wow, I feel great. This is a wow, I feel great formula.
1: Now, Chris, the Green Tea CR, let me get this straight. It provides about 3 cups worth of green tea in each 2-capsule serving. Plus, you get the antioxidant equivalent of several servings of fruits and vegetables. Plus, you get the resveratrol and the joint comfort and brain function benefits of the curcumin. I mean, wow, all in one formula. In the last 2 minutes, talk to me about this shortcut to better health and why you want everyone listening to this program to call now for that complimentary bottle of Green Tea CR.
0: Okay. Fortunately, there's an immense body of science that has been growing steadily for the past 20 years, and it's really rich science now. We know that of the various plant-derived substances that exist, green tea extract, curcumin extract, and resveratrol extract are at the absolute top of the list of protective, vitality-enhancing, overall health-promoting compounds. There just isn't anything like these. They're in the Green Tea CR standing for curcumin and resveratrol, product in meaningful amounts. People will take this product. They're going to feel the difference. You're going to feel energy. You're going to feel more vitality. You're just plain going to feel better, kind of more fluid and in that flow of good health.
1: Sure.
0: 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And given that they can get a free bottle, I'm also not saying, now put yourself at great risk and spend a lot of money. I'm saying, no, try it free. Let the product speak for itself.
1: Chris Killam, as always, fascinating information. We appreciate your insight. Thanks so much.
0: Thank you. It's always a pleasure to speak with you.
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6: I'm Walt Harris. Our top local story. Story we're following in Dayton is 16-year-old boy accused of killing two other teens over 2 years ago agrees to take a plea deal. Michael Johnson Jr. pleading guilty to two counts of murder. 14-year-old Corey Prater and 17-year-old Javonta Morgan were shot in 2024, later both dying in hospitals. Johnson was arrested by U.S. Marshals in Peoria, Illinois. He's due back for sentencing August 21st. A Dayton man hit by an SUV on I-675 Friday morning has died. Beaver Creek police say the SUV was going northbound in the far right lane when it hit the man who was in the roadway. Cops say the 27-year-old was taken to the hospital and he later died. No charges have been filed. If you have any information about the incident, call Beaver Creek police. Covering Preble County, a former middle school teacher is no longer in jail. Prosecutors say Kristen Schammel sexually abused one of her former students in 2014. Police arrested her in Florida last week. Yesterday, a judge let her out on $5,000 bond. She'll be back in court in September.
0: This is WHIO Continuing News.
6: Organizers at the Montgomery County Fair keeping an eye on the air quality. News Center 7's John Bedell seeing the haze at the fairgrounds.
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6: The fair is now in its final days, winding down on Sunday. Our next scheduled news in 30 minutes and immediately when it breaks. 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
8: Saturday starts out mostly sunny, but then a line of strong storms is possible during the evening hours. Damaging wind gusts will be the main concern. High of 89 degrees. On Sunday, we'll see a mostly sunny sky at the start, but wildfire smoke could again come in as we go throughout the day. High of 82 degrees. On Monday, partly cloudy, high 84. Tuesday, showers and thunderstorms likely, high of 83. Next Wednesday, mostly sunny, only a high temperature of 78 degrees. I'm Chief Meteorologist Austin Chaney for Dayton Severe Weather Station, 1290 and 95.7 WHIO.
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9: This is Brent Kress from Wagner Paving for Good News in Dayton. At Wagner Paving, when life gives us lemons, we usually just pave right over them. But thankfully, some people have a much better approach. Back in 2014, Jill Swanson was diagnosed with colon cancer. When she started chemotherapy, a friend gave her a small care package. Inspired by the simple act of kindness, Jill started her own lemonade project, sharing thoughtfully selected gifts with others in treatment. Today, that little project has grown into Lemons of Love, a 501c3 nonprofit that delivers personalized care packages to hospitals and oncology centers all over the United States since 2014. They have shared more than 42,000 care packages across all 50 states and 19 other countries, taking a tough situation and using it to bring comfort to tens of thousands of people. That is the definition of turning lemons into lemonade, and that's Good News in Dayton.
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8: 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Tonight on the show, we've got tickets to give away to see Britt Floyd at the Rose Music Center. Next Friday, we'll be doing a current events quiz. Also, coming up after 5:30, we have a good buddy of mine, Alan Farst. He is a filmmaker, local filmmaker. He's been on the show a number of times. He did a film a couple of years ago about the Dayton Triangles. He's got a new project called The Flying Machine. Any guesses on what that movie's about? That's right. Our very own Wright brothers. So he's going to be here talking about that. We've got, oh, this is a great story. I've had a number of people send me this story. This woman down in Florida, she's 76, and she was issued a license plate by the state of Florida. And when she got it, she opened it up. Close your eyes. Well, not if you're driving, but just envision the license plate SQZ. Okay, that could be short for squeeze, right? SQZ. And then the last three digits, A55. She didn't request this, and now the debate is whether she wants to keep it or not. So we'll get to that. The first thing I got to get to, this is pretty amazing. So let me bring him on the air here. Hey, Bryce, are you there?
26: Hey, Todd. How you doing tonight?
8: I'm doing well. All right. So this is interesting. You know, the last time we had a live show at All the Best Delicatessen there in Washington Township, a guy came up to me and said, hi, my name is Bryce, and I am a huge Edgehead. In fact,
26: that is true.
8: Yeah. In fact, well, I guess you could tell the story. You're here. right? You don't need me to do
26: well,
8: it.
26: Well, yeah. So I came out to hear the show, and you and I got to talking, and that led to you ended up coming out to Carillon Park, which is I direct the band out there at Carillon Park. We got to speak in there. You were a maestro in front of the Carillon Park band, and then that led to the next thing.
8: Right. So I thought this was kind of cool because Bryce, he's a local guy. You went to Kettering, right?
26: I did.
8: Yeah, you went to and graduated from Miami. And he works and lives right here in the area, and he's very talented. And I found out because I was kind of stalking you a little bit.
26: No.
8: Just to find out a little bit about you after you had me, conduct the Carillon band. And it turns out that Bryce is a composer. And I said, oh, wait a second. I think I have an idea. Now, since I've been doing the show, I've always used this right here for my open. People are familiar with that. It's a great song. That is by the band Hole. That's Courtney Love. She's the lead singer, guitarist, and the song is called Celebrity Skin. That is a song that I've had on my show for forever. And I love that song. But, you know, I always thought it'd be kind of cool if I could have maybe my own theme, like my very own original theme, because my two heroes in late night television and comedy, the first was Johnny Carson, and everybody knows Johnny Carson's theme, Johnny's theme. It was written by Doc Severinsen of the NBC Orchestra, you know, da-da-da-da. I mean, there's no more iconic song than that on television. And then my other big hero, broadcast hero, David Letterman. And Paul Schaefer wrote the theme to Late Show with David Letterman, and prior to that, Late Night with David Letterman. So I always thought, man, it would be so cool if I could have my own song. Well, I'm in Dayton, Ohio. Now, nothing wrong with Dayton, Ohio, but how many people in a market like Dayton, Ohio, or even bigger markets, have the resources or the wherewithal to have a song composed for their show? Not many. So when I met Bryce and I found out his skill set, I said, hey, what do you think? And Bryce, how did you take that?
26: Well, I will say, when you mentioned Letterman and Paul Schaefer, you were speaking my language, because I am a huge fan of both of the two.
8: And
26: I will say I've been an edgehead for many years, as you and I kind of talked about.
8: Yeah.
26: So when you kind of gave me those two little tidbits, it was it was kind of a natural progression.
8: Right. So we kind of talked a little bit. You know, I'm not a music guy. I mean, I love music. I think I've got some pretty good ears. I can hear good, you know, good music or bad. I can kind of decipher, but I'm not a musician. Not at all. Not certainly at your level. So I kind of explained, you know, this is kind of what I'm thinking in my head. I don't want it to be a blatant ripoff, but this is what I feel. And I think this would be great for the show. So you took that information and you went right to work. Now, I thought, honestly, Bryce, this was going to be, you know, a process that was going to take a few months. I really did. Because I don't know how quickly people like you with your skills work. If it were me, it would be months and months.
26: Well, Todd, I like to do shoddy work very quickly.
8: Well, let me tell you something, my friend. This is not shoddy work. So,
26: all right.
8: He sent me a little sample, and I had a few little notes on it. And then yesterday he came into the studio and we talked about it. And this morning, I get a completed, perfect. It's too much. It's too much. So we're going to play it. We're all going to kind of take it in
17: And I'm going to post this on my Facebook page. And now, Bryce, I hope you, I'm hoping you're okay with that, because I want to get people's feedback. But I have a feeling, I have a feeling that when people hear this, they are just going to, they're going to love it. They're absolutely going to love it. And it hits all the points that I have been feeling. So here we go. This, and what are we calling it?
26: This is Todd's theme.
17: There you go. There you go. Are we ready? Here it is.

0: Yes. Oh, man. Oh, man. Oh, man. I love that so much, Bryce. You knocked it out of the park, buddy.
1: Thanks, buddy. And I just want to tell you, we're really lucky to have you here in Dayton. Seriously.
0: Oh, wow.
1: I've been talking to Todd for, you know, a few days over this project, and he works really hard for this show, and I know everybody listening tonight agrees with that. And we're just really lucky to have local radio and to have you put so much time and work into this. So thank you, Todd.
0: Well, Bryce, I wasn't expecting that, but thank you. I really, really appreciate that. But you just absolutely nailed this. Now, you know, I told you yesterday, it might be a case where I don't know that I would use this every single time I start the show. But I'm certainly going to use it quite a bit because I still love that celebrity skin from Hole, right? Yeah, yep. I mean, that's a great song, and it's a great platform for me to sort of talk over and get the show going. But I absolutely love what you did. So
1: yeah, sometimes you need that late night vibe.
0: Yeah. And I just can't thank you enough. I mean, I just. It's one of those things where I never thought I'd have my own theme, and boy, you nailed it. So thank you.
1: Well, thank you. I'm honored to do it. Thanks, Todd.
0: Of course, Bryce. Well, there you go, Bryce Newton. He oversees the district's music. Isn't that great, Will? Yeah. He oversees all the music at Kettering City Schools. So he's a solid guy, and what a talent, and man, that just blows me away. So I'm gonna start using that right here on the Evening Edge. That's just something, man.
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17: Expect thunderstorms late on Saturday, high of 89. I'm Chief Meteorologist Austin Chaney for WHIO.
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0: 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Live stream up on Facebook and YouTube. Well, we just had a debut of a brand new Evening Edge theme that I'm going to start incorporating from Bryce Newton, local composer and teacher in Kettering City Schools, music teacher, music coordinator, the whole deal. I'm just blown away by it. I've posted a video with the song on my Facebook page if you missed it, but I'm sure you'll probably hear it again tonight at some point. Tanya in Brookville. Hey, Tanya.
20: Hi, how are you?
0: I'm well. What's going on in Brookville?
20: Not a lot. Just getting home from work. But nice. I had a brilliant idea for your new theme song.
0: Oh, what's that?
20: I think you should do the new theme song when your show's new, and then when you do like a best of or it's a replay, use the old theme song. That way we'll know when it's new and exciting, Todd.
0: Well, that's pretty cool. That's a great idea. But here's the problem. They not to get into the weeds too much, but when I do a show, you know, it becomes a podcast, and they use that podcast to play back, and it's the theme's already on there. So I can't really. But I appreciate it. But what'd you think of it? Wasn't that just amazing?
20: I thought it was great. It was great. Yes, it was fantastic.
0: Yeah.
20: It's like in that same theme of the late shows. It's Johnny Carson. It was great.
0: Yeah. I'm absolutely blown away by it. Just blown away. So.
20: Yeah.
0: All
20: very
0: right.
20: Talented young man.
0: Yeah.
20: Very
0: well,
20: talented.
0: Thank you, Tanya. I appreciate
20: thank
0: it.
20: Thank you.
0: Have a good one. That line's open, 937-957-1290. Coming up after the news, we've got Alan Farst. He is a filmmaker. He's local. And he's got a brand new movie that he's been working on. It's called The Flying Machine. And, of course, it's about the Wright brothers. And we're going to talk about that, where things stand with it. He's been on the show before, but most importantly, he's promised me a part in the movie. So we got to figure out who am I going to play. I certainly can't play Wilbur or Orville. That plane would never, ever get off the ground.
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12: 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And yeah, I am thrifty. 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
4: I'm Will Harris, our top local story. A Dayton man hit by an SUV on I-675 Friday morning has died. Beaver Creek police say the SUV was going northbound in the far right lane when it hit the man who was in the roadway. Cops say the 27-year-old was taken to the hospital where he later died. No charges have been filed. And if you have any information about the incident, call Beaver Creek Police. Covering Preble County, a former middle school teacher is no longer in jail.
5: Prosecutors say that Kristen Shamel sexually abused one of her former students in 2014. Police arrested her in Florida last week. Yesterday, a judge told Shamel she could pay $5,000 to get out of jail. Her next hearing is not scheduled until September.
4: News Center 7's Nick Foley reporting. Organizers at the Montgomery County Fair are keeping an eye on the air quality. News Center 7's John Bedell is seeing the haze at the fairgrounds.
6: You can also smell it as soon as you walk outside, and it kind of smells like what we often smell when we're at the scene of a house fire. And you're going to have all kinds of people and animals here outside of the fair today.
4: The fair is now going on in its final days, winding down on Sunday.
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4: Investigators in Montgomery County need your help to find two people who sprayed graffiti at a Washington Township park. Deputies say two females created the graffiti underneath a bridge at Grants Park June 29th. 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
7: Saturday starts out mostly sunny, but then a line of strong storms is possible during the evening hours. Damaging wind gusts will be the main concern. High of 89 degrees. On Sunday, we'll see a mostly sunny sky at the start, but wildfire smoke could again come in as we go throughout the day. High of 82 degrees. On Monday, partly cloudy, high 84. Tuesday, showers and thunderstorms likely, high of 83. Next Wednesday, mostly sunny, only a high temperature of 78 degrees. I'm Chief Meteorologist Austin Chaney for Dayton Severe Weather Station, 1290 and 95.7 WHIO.
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5: This is Brent Kress from Wagner Paving for Good News in Dayton. At Wagner Paving, when life gives us lemons, we usually just pave right over them. But thankfully, some people have a much better approach. Back in 2014, Jill Swanson was diagnosed with colon cancer. When she started chemotherapy, a friend gave her a small care package. Inspired by the simple act of kindness, Jill started her own lemonade project, sharing thoughtfully selected gifts with others in treatment. Today, that little project has grown into Lemons of Love, a 501c3 nonprofit that delivers personalized care packages to hospitals and oncology centers all over the United States since 2014. They have shared more than 42,000 care packages across all 50 states and 19 other countries, taking a tough situation and using it to bring comfort to tens of thousands of people. That is the definition of turning lemons into lemonade, and that's Good News in Dayton.
3: 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For more information, visit goodnewsindayton.org.
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6: Back here on The Evening Edge, Monday through Friday, 5 to 7. Live stream is up on Facebook and YouTube. Joining me in the studio now, a guy who's been on the show a number of times, Alan Farst. Alan, how are you? It's been a minute.
17: It's good. I came quick into the parking lot, but I am here and present.
6: Well, I appreciate it. Alan is a filmmaker. When he was on before, we were talking about a couple of projects you'd been working on, specifically the Dayton Triangle movie that you did about the first NFL team. That made its big debut a couple of years ago. I saw it. It was spectacular. They didn't you have a viewing at the Football Hall of Fame?
17: Yeah, we got around the state. We had about 14 or so sellouts. Went great.
6: Yeah.
17: And we went kind of, you know, here, Columbus, all the way to Canton. And that was special to be up there that night to present the film to the community there, because we had found so many treasures that were from the families that were here. You know, we found necklaces and stadium balls that were metal. And these families had all these treasures basically somewhere in their house that they knew about. And that was kind of one of the reasons why I wanted to make the film, because once I started to do the work and found out that all this stuff existed, I was like, we got a movie here. Let's share this with people that love the NFL, you know, love football.
6: Well, you nailed it. I mean, it was just great. And I remember when you were here before, we had talked about the fact that back in the centennial celebration of flight,
8: when I was, I worked at Channel 7 at the time. I did a documentary on the Wright brothers. Actually, it ended up winning an Edward R. Murrow Award.
17: Congrats.
8: For that. And we were kind of talking on the way out, and you said, well, I've got something that I'm working on, but I don't want to say too much. But you were in the early stages, but now here you are on the show talking about the flying machine.
17: A flying machine. You know,
8: this is great.
17: It's a major motion picture, so it's a feature film.
8: Right.
17: And when you look at it, and anybody that's listening tonight, I mean, how many of you have seen a movie, a feature film on the Wright brothers?
8: There hasn't been.
17: No.
8: There hasn't been. I mean, I've seen like docudrama. Like there's something out at one of the Wright brothers historical places here in Dayton.
17: A little mini film.
8: It's like a little film, yeah. But it's not like a big motion picture.
17: No.
8: It's just kind of a quick little, this is what happened.
17: It's never been done. And, you know, that's why I'm here tonight. I'm here to educate the public that, hey, we got to step up. This is one I want to do. We need the support. We need people to go to our website, check it out, see all the fun things and how they can reach out to us and participate at flyingmachinemovie.com. But it's our job to be the stewards of this town, right? We're the guard that's here now, and for almost 125 years, flight has been around. In 2028, it will be the 125th anniversary, and nobody's made a movie about this.
8: That is strange to me, and I know at some point, wasn't there some talk with
17: Tom Hanks.
8: Well, Tom Hanks, yep. and he got the rights from the book.
17: That was McCullough's book.
8: David McCullough.
17: Yep. They did that around your documentary and my documentary that time of
8: that's right.
17: Of,
8: that's
17: around 100 years of flight, and Tom's just never made it. And you know, and I've always had it on the back of my mind, but you know, I feel like I can really tell the story well because I'm here, I'm boots on the ground. I run into a lot of stories that can be put in it.
8: Yeah.
17: But we also optioned, a book. It's called The Bishop's Boys by Tom Crouch.
8: I know Tom.
17: Yeah. Tom's awesome.
8: Yeah.
17: Great book. A lot of stuff in there that you just can't get with David's book.
8: Yeah.
17: And as a filmmaker and a writer, you know, you're looking for really cool stuff to pull forward. Then he has language in there from interviews, and those things really can make the story better. And
8: well, the difference between those two books, because I'm familiar with both of those books. I've read both of them. The David McCullough book is a great book, but it's sort of the pop story. It's sort of the overall kind of thing. Tom Crouch's book, there's some dense parts in there when they're talking about the legal battles that the Wright brothers had with the Smithsonian, with other people around the world who were, you know, questioning their claim as being the first and all those different things. But it really does tell the story about Orville and Wilbur.
17: You know, it's important to know that the family itself, they were all studs. You know, mm-hmm. It was a very prominent American family. That's really what the story is about. Take flight out of it, but these were really good, smart people.
8: Yeah.
17: And the brothers obviously get a lot of the credit and the fame because it's two brothers, obviously, and everything. But, you know, their sister Catherine really makes the whole operation go.
8: Yeah.
17: Right?
8: Yeah.
17: I mean, she is in there working day to day. She's talking to people. She's more of the life of the party where their thinker's quiet.
8: Right, right.
17: And their mother, Susan, was really the engineer of the family. She's the one that taught the boys how to do things and how to fix things. And then their father, Milton, was actually a preacher. And he was very high up into the religious world at that time and very well thought of as well. And so when you add those people and then you add in, and most people forget this, there's a guy from Dayton called Paul Lawrence Dunbar.
8: Yeah.
17: And, you know, we're on the radio, but he would be a black guy, right?
8: Yeah.
17: And he was literally Orville's best friend. They had gone to school together. They were best friends. And they loved that guy so much that they printed his first copies of his newsletter when he wanted to make something, and they offered to print it for free. And, you know, and that was a monumental
8: at that time.
17: That was crazy, right? So there's a lot to be proud about this story. And, you know, when you think about what film does to communities, and this is why people need to log in, help support it. You know, we're obviously raising money to get us to go around and fly around to, and I'll tell you, you know, we have Delta as a partner, but that means now we need to go see American Express and GE and other people. Well, that costs money. That's really what we need, right? So to drive all that, though, when you really look at it, this film is like, think of Shawshank Redemption, right, in Mansfield. Well, they've got a prison that they made it at, and they had Malabar Farms where the where they come out at the end and they grab the rocks underneath the big tree.
8: Right.
17: Those between those two assets that they filmed at, over all this time, the tourism has generated over $200 million for that town.
8: Yeah, it's crazy.
17: But think about our town. We have 10 times that stuff here. We have the Air Force Museum, the state parks, Carillon Park. We've got Huffman Prairie.
8: Yeah.
17: I mean, it's there's so much here. And then I was just with Keith Klein today from the city, and he's the one of the development directors down there. And we were down looking at the old factories that burned up. And I was trying to see how could we use them for the movie. And so he offered to have me down and take a look at them.
8: Yeah.
17: But again, if we could fix that up, I mean, that's what the movie would help do. It would help bring people into our town. It would put them in hotels and eat at restaurants. And
8: well, it's just a nice, you know, that is the jewel in our crown here, is what the Wright brothers gave to the world. And that it all started right here. You know, and even Tom Crouch talks about the fact that, you know, Kitty Hawk likes to take, North Carolina likes to take credit for the Wright brothers. It's even on their quarter.
17: It is.
8: You know?
17: Yeah. And they have a nice license plate.
8: And they've
17: out-marketed us. That's what they've done.
8: Well, I wouldn't disagree with that. I think we're doing better now than what we used to. But if they lived in North Carolina, like if they grew up in North Carolina, it never would have happened. Because that was not an industrial part of the United States. Dayton, Ohio, at that time, was a massive industrial center. And they had access, the Wright brothers had access to all the tools, all the parts and the pieces and the wood and the engineering to do it. You know, North Carolina had the wind and a soft landing. That's what it was.
17: But you know, we all have to... And I've decided this not because I'm, you know, I think people from Ohio were generally competitive, right?
8: Yeah.
17: So we're always like, yeah, North Carolina, whatever, you know, like we know it's Ohio against the world, you know, these statements. But I really think at the end of the day, all boats are going to rise together here, you know.
8: I agree.
17: Because we need to work with them. It's a big part of the story. And, you know, we want them to work with us and have that, you know, no political divide, let's say, right?
8: Yeah.
17: So, but in the end, I agree with you. People need to see what the Wright brothers had to do, because when you have a big flying machine like that, it goes into a huge crate. And if you have to get all the way to Kitty Hawk in Kilbodell's Hills over there, I mean, you're really like, you're not shipping that by UPS or FedEx back then.
8: Yeah.
17: So how did they do that? What did that look like? Right.
8: Yeah.
17: So you have to really, that's what the movie's designed to do. You're designed to see all the things and how they did it and what obstacles they went through to get that machine to what it became, right?
8: Right.
17: I mean,
8: yeah.
17: Think about how much time they've saved everyone around the world many times over.
8: Oh, yeah, yeah, yeah.
17: You know?
8: And all the technology that has come from just the exploration of flight, whether it be with jet engines and rockets to the moon, you know, that kind of thing.
17: Yeah, so, I mean, our local guy here, Larry Connor, I mean, he went all the way to the International Space Station, paid $55 million. He's the furthest guy from planet Earth almost, right?
8: Yeah.
17: I mean,
8: yeah.
17: that's crazy, right?
8: Right?
17: It can be done, and if you think back to flying a kite to that in less than 125 years, That's impressive.
8: That is impressive.
17: And the fact you can get Wi-Fi on an airplane, let's be honest.
8: At
17: 500 mile an hour, and it's working pretty good these days. It's impressive what's going on.
8: Hang on. We're going to take a commercial break, and then we'll be right back. I'm here with Alan Farst. He is a filmmaker, local filmmaker, and he's working on the project, The Flying Machine.
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21: Expect thunderstorms late on Saturday, high of 89. I'm Chief Meteorologist Austin Chaney for WHIO.
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6: 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I'm here with filmmaker Alan Farst. He's working on a Wright Brothers film called The Flying Machine. You can get more at flyingmachinemovie.org, correct?
17: .com.
6: .com. My bad.
17: Yeah.
6: But we've been talking about that project, where things stand. Have you been working on a script at all?
17: Yeah. I'm really far along in that, actually.
6: Okay.
17: So, yes, you need something to work off of
6: right,
17: and get people
6: right,
17: excited.
6: Yeah.
17: So, yeah,
6: so
17: we've been working on that.
6: When you were here before talking about the Dayton Triangles documentary and story, the movie that you did, you kind of mentioned as we were walking out, you were talking about the Wright brother, and I said, man, I'd love, can I have a small role? Can I have a small role? And you said, yeah, we can make that happen. So I have two ideas as far as what role I could be. And I feel like you might be open to these.
17: Okay, let's go for it.
6: The first one is pretty obvious. John Green.
17: Okay.
6: From the Green and Green Company, who invented the Cheez-It.
17: Right.
6: I know that Orville was friends with John Green. They lived across the street from each other in Oakwood.
17: Yeah, you're correct, actually. Yeah.
6: I think because people know me as the Cheez-It guy.
17: Well, no, and I think that was key. I want to hear the second one, but I'm already leaning.
6: The second one is John T. Daniels.
17: Another good one, yeah.
6: He's the guy that took the famous photo
17: yeah.
6: of the first flight there at Kill Devil Hills.
17: Yeah.
6: So I think I could play one, or, hey, what if I did two? What if I did both of them?
17: Well, you know, you got a beard. We could take that off.
6: That's right.
17: Yeah, I think you're right.
6: Yeah.
17: Double cameo. Will we get the same price for you for two parts?
6: Dude, of course.
17: Okay.
6: Of course.
17: We might have to do this.
6: I just want free access to the craft services.
17: Oh, that's yeah. Unlimited.
6: Unlimited Cheez-Its.
17: Yeah. But, you know, that's the thing about taking the photo down there, right? The most famous photo in the world, probably. Photography.
6: Anyway. Yeah.
17: And when you look at that, you know, when that happens and the brothers walk back and said, hey, did you get it? He obviously wasn't a photographer.
6: He was not.
17: He was just there to squeeze the bulb if the thing came off the ground.
6: Yeah.
17: And they came back and they said, did you squeeze the bulb? He goes, I don't know if I did or not because I was freaked out. So
6: yeah.
17: So it wasn't like they could run down to the local Walgreens store and develop
6: that's
17: right.
6: That's right.
17: They had
6: that's
17: to bring
6: right.
17: it all the way back, yeah. develop it. Yeah, so.
6: Well, Alan, I got to fly here, but I really appreciate you being on the show, and we'll stay in touch, and the closer you get to the project, please come back, and we'll chat more about it, okay?
17: Yeah, thanks for letting me update it.
6: Thanks, Alan.
23: Sir, please identify yourself.
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8: 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What's happening this weekend? 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
27: 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The 174th Montgomery County Fair is going to be happening this week over on Infirmary Road. 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Fair is going to run through July 19th. And the Ohio Balloon Challenge Festival, that's going on in Middletown. 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
10: I'm Walt Harris. Our top local story. Story we're following in Dayton is 16-year-old boy accused of killing two other teens over 2 years ago agrees to take a plea deal. Michael Johnson Jr. pleading guilty to 2 counts of murder. 14-year-old Corey Prater and 17-year-old Javonta Morgan were shot in 2024, later both dying in hospitals. Johnson was arrested by U.S. Marshals in Peoria, Illinois. He's due back for sentencing August 21st. A Dayton man hit by an SUV on I-675 Friday morning has died. Beaver Creek police say the SUV was going northbound in the far right lane when it hit the man who was in the roadway. Cops say the 27-year-old was taken to the hospital and he later died. No charges have been filed. If you have any information about the incident, call Beaver Creek police. Covering Preble County, a former middle school teacher is no longer in jail. Prosecutors say Kristen Schammel sexually abused one of her former students in 2014. Police arrested her in Florida last week. Yesterday, a judge let her out on $5,000 bond. She'll be back in court in September.
8: This is WHIO Continuing News.
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21: Saturday starts out mostly sunny, but then a line of strong storms is possible during the evening hours. Damaging wind gusts will be the main concern. High of 89 degrees. On Sunday, we'll see a mostly sunny sky at the start, but wildfire smoke could again come in as we go throughout the day. High of 82 degrees. On Monday, partly cloudy, high 84. Tuesday, showers and thunderstorms likely, high of 83. Next Wednesday, mostly sunny, only a high temperature of 78 degrees. I'm Chief Meteorologist Austin Chaney for Dayton Severe Weather Station, 1290 and 95.7 WHIO.
2: 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It's called Miami Valley's Morning News, and it's all news, all weather, and all traffic, all morning long. 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
6: 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Live stream is up on Facebook and YouTube. This is the a brand new show theme. We debuted it last hour at the beginning of the show, in case you just are tuning in. It was done by a local composer and teacher, Kettering City Schools. He oversees their music department, Bryce Newton, and this is it. I love it so much. Now, I'm going to still use the other theme that you're familiar with, but from time to time, when I'm feeling a little grand, I'll throw this one. But thank you, Bryce. Love it. Perfect, perfect, perfect. We have a current events quiz right now. If somebody'd like to take the quiz, we've got tickets for you to go see Britt Floyd at the Rose Music Center on Friday, July 24th. That's a week from tomorrow. So if you'd like to take the quiz, be the sixth caller right now at 937 937-
4: 877-957-1290. I saw this story today, and I can't even give you the names of all the edgeheads who sent this to me, because I got hit with this all throughout the morning. There's a story out there of a woman in Florida who got her license plates, her brand new license plates in the mail. And I honestly didn't know that states still sent license plates through the mail. I don't know if they do that in Ohio. I remember at one time getting them through the mail. But probably for the last 20 or 30 years, every time I get new plates, I go to the DMV and they give me new plates. But this woman got the plates in the mail from the Florida DMV. And these are not personalized plates. She didn't ask for personalized plates. This is just a random license plate that was sent to this 76-year-old woman in Pompano Beach, Florida. The license plate reads, well, let me just, how about if we just play the little clip? Yeah, this is good.
16: Really? Really? No, DMV, no. That's what I said. No, DMV. You're going back.
4: This is from CBS Miami, this clip.
16: That's what I said.
17: When Nancy Delastrida went to collect her mail, she got quite the surprise, a new license plate with her vehicle registration renewal.
16: And I looked at it, and I said, I don't think so.
17: The plate reads SQZ-A55, but from a distance, those 55s can be read as S's. Well, you get the picture. Squeeze blank.
4: Now, imagine pulling up behind a car at a stop sign and seeing that. You would be like, how did that even get approved? Because that's been a story in the last couple of years of people trying to get license plates that some license plate board deemed inappropriate. It's been a big story.
16: I don't think a woman that lives in a senior community that's going to be 77 years old next month will be driving around with what this plate has to say.
17: The plates become the talk around her retirement community, especially the men.
4: Oh, I'm sure. The old guys probably love the squeeze A55 license plate. I would enjoy it.
17: We were with her when she showed it to one of her 89-year-old neighbors.
16: And this is what I received from the DMV for my new license plate. That's good for 10 years.
18: Good.
17: Nancy's plate was mailed from the Broward Property Tax Collector's office. We went there to try to help her get some.
4: Long story short, the way it works down in Florida, and I would imagine it's the same here in Ohio, that if you by chance get a license plate randomly, you know, you get new plates and you get it, and for whatever reason you don't like it, I would imagine you'd be able to return it and say, hey, this isn't going to work for me. Give me a new plate. But now, you know, the story is she's not sure if she wants to keep it.
17: Happy with a plate, can turn it in for another one for free.
4: All right.
16: I'm kind of resigning to it. And I figured maybe it was just destined to be on my car.
17: So for now, Nancy's keeping the tag, although she is planning to let the state know about it. She'll see the reaction when she goes public with her new plate.
4: But here's the best line of the whole story.
16: I can handle it if I get a few honks here and there. Actually, being over 70, I might like a few honks.
4: There you go. When you're over 70, you might like a few honks. Chris and Clayton, how you doing, Chris?
20: Oh, not too horrible. How about you?
4: I'm well. You ready to take the current events quiz?
20: Oh, certainly.
4: All right, let's get it going.
22: Oh, my
4: here.
22: God. Listen, everybody.
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20: Yep, I've heard it a couple of times, and the answer is always C.
4: That's right, that's right. For those who don't know, I'm going to give Chris three questions, three possible answers, and as he said, it's always C. Now, tonight you are playing for a pair of tickets to see Britt Floyd. They are the world's premier Pink Floyd tribute band, and they sell out almost every show. And they're going to be at the... Is everything okay in there, by the way?
20: Yeah. Okay.
4: The Rose Music Center. I thought maybe you were being carjacked or something.
20: No.
4: Okay. They're playing next Friday night at the Rose. All right. Here is question number one. And all of these stories tonight have to do with weird news. Weird news, which... It's kind of what's typical on this show. All right, here's question number one. Police in Ontario, Canada, had a stern warning to local residents after someone recently brought what to the police station? A, a tuna noodle casserole laced with X-lax. B, a hornet's nest in a trash bag for proper disposal. Or C, an unexploded World War II hand grenade.
20: I think I'm going to go with C.
4: You are correct, yeah. Just because, you know what, this happens from time to time. We see this in the news. It's happened around here. If you happen to find an unexploded grenade from a previous war that somebody brought home as a souvenir, don't put it in your car and certainly don't take it to the police station. You really shouldn't be doing that. All right, here's question number two. Last week, a bear caused major chaos on an Alaskan military base after officials say it A, jumped into a fighter jet and hit a missile launch button, B, broke into the mess and downed a case of salmon patties, or C, pooped on the floor inside the base commissary.
20: I'm going to go with C.
4: You got it. Did he get past security? That's what I want to know. All right. Here's question number three. A Houston woman is being held responsible for flooding several apartments in her complex after she says, A, she got a new kayak and couldn't wait to try it out. Lord. B, she had a rambunctious night on her waterbed. And C, or C, the stripper pole she was practicing on broke free and hit the sprinkler system head.
20: Okay, I'm going to go with C.
4: You got it. You got it. And apparently she had only installed it a few days ago and jumped up on it, and it just came tumbling down. If you have a stripper pole, make sure it's secure to the ceiling. You don't want a repeat. So congratulations, Chris. Hang on the line. We'll get your details and we'll get those tickets out to you, okay?
20: Appreciate it.
4: There you go. And that's how you play the current events quiz.
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39: Expect thunderstorms late on Saturday. High of 89. I'm Chief Meteorologist Austin Chaney for WHIO.
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4: 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I love that story. I hope that woman in Florida keeps that license plate. What a talking point. SQZ A55. I mean, it's perfect. I have to give a shout out not to you, Ian. A shout out to somebody by the name of Matt in Kettering. So I posted the theme song that Bryce, an edgehead, composed. And I posted a video of it, has the show logo, has the theme, because I thought people might like want to hear it. And this was the first comment. I love this. Annoying ad for an annoying guy. I'm always amused by people who take the time to comment their displeasure of something or someone on social media or occasionally call the show. Because it's like, if you don't like something, why comment? Just move on. You know, nobody cares what you think. I don't care what you think. I like it. That's all that matters. It's my show. I like it. But I love the what are they called? Keyboard warriors. Yeah, they just sit behind their keyboards or their little phones and they make snide comments, you know, in hopes of hurting other people. It's a little crazy. A little crazy. But thank you, Matt. Thanks for taking the time to visit my Facebook page. We just had that story in the current events quiz about the woman in Houston who flooded not only her apartment, but a neighbor's apartment because she jumped up on a stripper pole that she was practicing on in her living room. And here's the best part. She got it all on video, right? She jumped up. The pole fell, you know, came dislodged from the ceiling, fell and hit one of the fire sprinkler heads. And that's what caused the flooding. And I was wondering, like, that's got to be a weird insurance claim call. And I don't know if as an apartment, you know, if you're renting, I mean, you have to have some sort of insurance, right? But also the apartment owner would have insurance. And that would be like a strange call. Like, how did it flood, right? Is it the toilet? That happens. That's happened to me. Is it the dishwasher or the washing machine? I mean, there's all kinds of things that could cause flooding. But a stripper pole falling over, that's got to be a weird call. And it got me thinking, have you ever had to make a really strange insurance claim? Something to the effect of this, right? Something like that. Not the standard, but something nuts that you had to kind of, you know, grin and bear it when you called State Farm or Allstate or whoever and said, hey, guess what happened? I'd love to hear it. 937-957-1290.
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7: I'm Will Harris, our top local story. A Dayton man hit by an SUV on I-675 Friday morning has died. Beaver Creek police say the SUV was going northbound in the far right lane when it hit the man who was in the roadway. Cops say the 27-year-old was taken to the hospital where he later died. No charges have been filed. And if you have any information about the incident, call Beaver Creek Police. Covering Preble County, a former middle school teacher is no longer in jail.
8: Prosecutors say that Kristen Schammel sexually abused one of her former students in 2014. Police arrested her in Florida last week. Yesterday, a judge told Schammel she could pay $5,000 to get out of jail. Her next hearing is not scheduled until September.
7: No sooner 7's Nick Foley reporting. Organizers at the Montgomery County Fair are keeping an eye on the air quality. News Center 7's John Bedell is seeing the haze at the fairgrounds.
9: You can also smell it as soon as you walk outside, and it kind of smells like what we often smell when we're at the scene of a house fire. And you're going to have all kinds of people and animals here outside of the fair today.
7: The fair is now going on in its final days, winding down on Sunday.
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7: Investigators in Montgomery County need your help to find two people who sprayed graffiti at a Washington Township park. Deputies say two females created the graffiti underneath a bridge at Grants Park June 29th. 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
10: Saturday starts out mostly sunny, but then a line of strong storms is possible during the evening hours. Damaging wind gusts will be the main concern. High of 89 degrees. On Sunday, we'll see a mostly sunny sky at the start, but wildfire smoke could again come in as we go throughout the day. High of 82 degrees. On Monday, partly cloudy, high 84. Tuesday, showers and thunderstorms likely, high of 83. Next Wednesday, mostly sunny, only a high temperature of 78 degrees. I'm Chief Meteorologist Austin Chaney for Dayton Severe Weather Station, 1290 and 95.7 WHIO.
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4: 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You might not agree, but here we are. 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
4: 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Ian, my producer, can you mind popping on?
11: I mind a little bit, but it's okay.
4: Oh, I'm sorry. You busy?
11: Right. No.
4: Am I interrupting something?
11: No.
4: You know, before we get to the stories that I wanted to talk to you about, we got to get you on camera.
11: That would be fun.
4: You know, because when I have conversations with the producer, I'm sure people watching the live stream would like to see who I'm talking to.
11: I'm not just some deity talking down to you. Right.
4: Right? Well, yeah. You're not. But we gotta figure that out. There's probably a space in there for a camera.
11: Yeah,
4: right?
11: One right here.
4: Yeah. And
11: top of one of the TVs.
4: Or every time you go to talk, you can just hit the button and voila, there you are.
11: There I am.
4: What kind of student were you in high school?
11: I was a pretty okay student. I mean, I got good grades. I got mostly good grades. There's some classes I got D's in.
4: Do you remember what your GPA was?
11: What's a good GPA?
4: Well, I know what a
11: GPA is, but what's a good one?
4: Traditionally, you aim for the 4.0.
11: Okay.
4: Right? That's like the top GPA. Though in some schools, kids get higher GPAs, which is what this story is about.
11: I think mine was somewhere between 3.3 and 3.6.
4: Oh, wow.
11: Is that good?
4: Yeah, I would say.
11: I think maybe actually 3.3, 3.2. That sounds a little bit better to me.
4: Yeah, I was a middle C student.
11: Because I had A's and B's, but I definitely had some D's.
4: Okay.
11: In specific
4: well,
11: classes.
4: It happens. It happens.
11: Yeah. Yeah.
4: There is a story out there about a kid in Florida. Steinbrenner High School. His name is Vahab Bashkar.
11: Yeah, we go way back.
4: I know. This is near Tampa. He graduated with an 11.99 GPA. Now, you might be thinking, how does that even happen? Because there's stories, and I remember when I was going to school, you would have a valedictorian and a salutatorian. Is that right? Isn't that what the
11: yes.
4: second? Yeah. And it
11: yeah.
4: was usually just one or two people.
11: Correct.
4: And then students started taking like AP classes and honors classes, and they weighted those grades heavier because they were tougher classes. And that's how you end up with kids getting GPAs or ending their schools with GPAs like 4.2, 4.3, that kind
11: that's
4: of
11: three. That's crazy.
4: But that's all sort of, okay, it's close to 4.0.
11: Yeah.
4: But this kid, I asked the Google the highest GPA ever recorded, and it's this guy. And it was just this last end of the school year.
11: Really?
4: 11.99 GPA. But here's the thing. They say that he took more than 20 high-level classes like honors, AP, and dual enrollment classes, which I'm not sure what that is.
11: Try hard.
4: But he before graduating high school, he had his associate's degree.
11: Is this guy Sheldon Cooper?
4: I don't know.
11: Like what?
4: But they say he would give up his lunch period to take more classes, and that's how he broke the record, which, by the way, was set in 2022. That GPA was 11.84. So now the school, they've said, well, this is just too high. This is ridiculous.
11: Yeah, that's...
4: So they've closed the loophole to where you can get crazy high GPAs like that. Now, my question is, I would love to see, or my thought is, I would love to see a study on class valedictorians from high school and how that has, if it has, translated into success in college or success in life. Because a lot of these students...
11: I think they all tend to work for like government-level positions. I've seen a lot of stories like that come out.
4: Well, I don't know. But, you know, a lot of these students that have these incredibly high GPAs who are overachievers, good for them. But many of them deal with unbelievable stress and anxiety when they're in school trying to be perfect.
11: Yeah.
4: Because that's the only way you end up with those high GPAs. And I've always wondered, it's like, whatever happened to the school valedictorian? Like, one of my nieces, my sister's daughter, was a valedictorian. And she's becoming a nurse. And that's great. That's great. That's great.
11: It's a lot of studying, man.
4: But I'll tell you, when I think of valedictorians, you think, oh, man, they're going to become rocket scientists and brain surgeons and whatever. And I would love to know, like, what happens
11: maybe
4: to them?
11: Maybe we have
4: Did they
11: some,
4: peak early?
11: Maybe we have some listeners that were valedictorians and maybe they have some really nice, interesting jobs.
4: Or not. You know? Maybe you were
11: average,
4: a valedictorian and you're
11: fans.
4: Working at Kohl's. You know? I'm just curious because I think that would put a lot of things into perspective.
11: Yeah,
4: a lot of these
11: really
4: high
11: cool.
4: school kids who are like, I got to be the valedictorian. I got to be perfect.
11: I'm sure
4: I gotta
11: there is
4: be.
11: A study out there. You know what? Let's take when you go to break. I'm gonna look up and I'll see what
4: find. All right. Now the other thing I wanted to ask you about, and I love having this is why I like having younger producers on the show because you give me a perspective on life and the world that as a mid 50s year old guy I don't have. I don't have the same kind of worldview that you do. There is a survey out there of 2,000 Americans that say that 14%. Say that someone's phone background image says something about their personality. And in fact, 33% of Gen Z Americans admit that they judge other people based on the cell phone background that they have. And I'm just curious if you've... Because I've never... If I see somebody's cell phone background, I don't think, oh, well, why do they have that?
11: Yeah, I don't think I do that either. I don't think I judge people.
4: But
11: based on their phones.
4: Mean, more than a quarter, almost a third.
11: People are shallow, man.
4: It's crazy. The top 10 7 popular background for American cell phones. The number one is family members and children. Like,
11: that makes sense.
4: Who's on yours?
11: Helena. My lovely fiance.
4: And my niece.
11: Yes.
4: On mine, it's my wife, Mary, and Lily.
11: Well, also, I guess I should also say, I have mine set to where it changes every hour.
4: Oh, really?
11: So I have a few.
4: Well, that's confusing. That would confuse me. I'd be like, is that my phone?
11: I mean, no, it's just I got some my interests on there. I got some of my buddies and me, and then I have it's mostly Helena.
4: Okay.
11: Mostly her.
4: Number two, nature and landscapes. Number three, personal photos and memories. Number four, pets. Number five, default wallpapers. Those people are boring.
11: Yeah.
4: Number six, romantic partners.
11: Wait.
4: Yeah.
11: You're telling me that romantic partners is behind default wallpapers?
4: Yeah. Yeah.
11: That's insane.
4: That is insane. And then last on the list, TV shows and scenes from movies.
11: I mean, that's kind of cool.
4: You know, your favorite celebrity or favorite scene from a film or whatever.
11: Very iconic scene. Yeah. Makes a cool wallpaper.
4: Yeah. It says 1 in 10 Americans opt out entirely and use one of the built-in defaults.
11: I like using, every now and then, if I'm in the mood, I'll put like a comic panel as my background. Like of one of my favorite heroes.
4: Yeah.
11: So, and I'll use that one if it's like, you know, if it's aesthetically pleasing.
4: I gotcha.
11: It.
4: Yeah.
11: So,
4: No, I just thought that was interesting because, I mean, I have noticed people's backgrounds before.
11: Yeah.
4: But I've never thought, well, why do they have that? Like, and judge them for that. Though I will say, if somebody had a picture of themselves.
11: Yeah, that was also my one-off.
4: Not like a picture of you and Helena or me and Mary, but just like a picture of me. Like if I had a background of me.
11: Yeah.
4: Just now, maybe if I was doing something weird, you know. Well, no, like Friday night.
11: Oh, okay.
4: Like Friday
11: I had
4: the alien mask on over my head and I was taking a sip of White Claw.
11: Describes now, who you are as a person.
4: Right. I didn't put that on my background, but that's
11: out.
4: Like a crazy picture.
11: Yeah.
4: That might be funny.
11: Okay.
4: Right. But not like me posing for a portrait. Yeah. Or a selfie.
11: Yeah. I mean, I don't want to say self-centered, but I mean,
4: it is self-centered, 100%. Maybe I'm just as judgy as the as you Gen Z kids, because I think about that. People right now are thinking of their cell phone and they're thinking, who's on the background? Do you have a picture of yourself?
11: I wonder if this conversation is going to make people that are listening change, if it is of themselves, if it's going to make them feel bad and make them change their wallpaper.
4: I don't know, but I would think that there might be some people who would think, I've never thought that someone could be judging me based on what's on my background.
11: Yeah.
4: And how often are you at a restaurant or at work and you're in a meeting or whatever, and you put your phone on the table in front of you and the picture pops up, everybody can see it.
11: Yeah.
4: Just a thought.
11: Yeah.
4: Just a thought to consider.
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15: This is Brent Kress from Wagner Paving for Good News in Dayton. 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Back in 2014, Jill Swanson was diagnosed with colon cancer. 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Today, that little project has grown into Lemons of Love, a 501c3 nonprofit that delivers personalized care packages to hospitals and oncology centers all over the United States since 2014. They have shared more than 42,000 care packages across all 50 states and 19 other countries, taking a tough situation and using it to bring comfort to tens of thousands of people. That is the definition of turning lemons into lemonade, and that's Good News in Dayton.
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9: Here's a look at what's happening around the Miami Valley this week. 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And the Ohio Balloon Challenge Festival, that's going on in Middletown. 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
26: Expect thunderstorms late on Saturday, high of 89. I'm Chief Meteorologist Austin Chaney for WHIO.
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28: Actually, being over 70, I might like a few honks.
4: Here on the Evening Edge, Monday through Friday, 5 to 7, live stream on Facebook and YouTube. Little clip there from that woman down in Florida who got the rather questionable license plate in the mail. SQZ A55. I hope she keeps it. I really do. An attention getter, and it would get her some honks. We could all use a few honks in our life. Ian, you said you found actually a study that yes. We were sort of... So the story is the guy in Florida who had the 11.99 GPA. And yep. My question was, he was valedictorian, of course, and that's the highest GPA ever in the history of GPAs. And my question was, has there ever been a study on... The outcome and success rate in life of valedictorians, and you say there have been studies.
11: Yes. So the Illinois Valedictorian Project, it followed 81 top high school students for 10 years, valedictorians, to examine long-term effects of high academic achievement. And it said, I'm not going to go through the methodology of it, but the key findings were... Over half of those completed graduate studies entered science, math, engineering, and business fields. Women were more likely to pursue medical school and a wider variety of PhD programs, while men predominated in law and technical fields. Women often expressed concerns about balancing career and family, with some planning to interrupt labor force participation for child rearing. About 25% of participants reached top professional levels for their age, demonstrating a strong link between high school achievement and later success.
4: So there is some indication that, you know, if you were a valedictorian, all that hard work and anxiety and stress that you put yourself through during your teenage years
11: checks out.
4: Paid off.
11: Well, down if
4: the
11: you
4: road.
11: Also put in that work in your college years as well.
4: Right. Well, I always wonder that. Like, whatever happened to all the valedictorians? You know, some sure went on to great success. Others maybe peaked when they were in high school, much like athletics.
11: Yeah,
4: you know, a lot of people in high school were superstars. Because they were the best at putting the ball in the hoop or hitting the baseball or whatever. And then that was it. That was the end of their highlight reel. Well, have a terrific night. We'll see you tomorrow just after 5. We've made it to Friday almost here on The Evening Edge.
0: That's it. 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
5: I'm Walt Harris. Our top local story. Story we're following in Dayton is 16-year-old boy accused of killing two other teens over 2 years ago agrees to take a plea deal. Michael Johnson Jr. pleading guilty to two counts of murder. 14-year-old Corey Prater and 17-year-old Javonta Morgan were shot in 2024, later both dying in hospitals. Johnson was arrested by U.S. Marshals in Peoria, Illinois. He's due back for sentencing August 21st. A Dayton man hit by an SUV on I-675 Friday morning has died. Beaver Creek police say the SUV was going northbound in the far right lane when it hit the man who was in the roadway. Cops say the 27-year-old was taken to the hospital and he later died. No charges have been filed. If you have any information about the incident, call Beaver Creek police. Covering Preble County, a former middle school teacher is no longer in jail. Prosecutors say Kristen Schammel sexually abused one of her former students in 2014. Police arrested her in Florida last week. Yesterday, a judge let her out on $5,000 bond. She'll be back in court in September.
37: This is WHIO Continuing News.
5: 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News Center 7's John Bedell seeing the haze at the fairgrounds.
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26: Saturday starts out mostly sunny, but then a line of strong storms is possible during the evening hours. Damaging wind gusts will be the main concern. High of 89 degrees. On Sunday, we'll see a mostly sunny sky at the start, but wildfire smoke could again come in as we go throughout the day. High of 82 degrees. On Monday, partly cloudy, high 84. Tuesday, showers and thunderstorms likely, high of 83. Next Wednesday, mostly sunny, only a high temperature of 78 degrees. I'm Chief Meteorologist Austin Chaney for Dayton Severe Weather Station, 1290 and 95.7 WHIO.
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14: A lot of people say, hey, I'm cheap guy. And yeah, I am thrifty. I do a lot of things that people might think are really kind of silly about how careful I am about spending a dollar. But I want to tell you something core to what I believe. Money is not your God. You don't focus on deciding your happiness based on how many dollars you have in your pocket. Instead, what you do is think about whatever you're doing in life, if you can, living on less than what you make. The key to creating breathing space in your life is that you don't spend every last dime that ever comes into your life. If you want to have money not be a problem for you, not spending all of it is the key to you creating lower anxiety in your life.
37: 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That's why we're careful to make sure our news is right down the middle. 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
18: 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Our firm is not affiliated with or endorsed by the U.S. government or any governmental agency and is not permitted to offer, and no statement made during this show shall constitute tax or legal advice. Third-party information and opinions contained herein have been obtained from sources believed to be reliable, but accuracy and completeness cannot be guaranteed by our firm.

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1: 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So don't delay. 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All it takes is 15 minutes or less. 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What's stopping you? You could be minutes away from finding that one thing that makes all the difference.
0: Well, today, Curve, you and I are talking about 8 habits of rich retirees. But before we dive in, let's first kick things off by talking about this week's health tip, because you need your health to enjoy your wealth. Now, this week's health tip comes in the form of a reminder, and this is a reminder I have to give myself on a pretty regular basis. Focusing on exercising and working out, sometimes I forget to do just daily movements, just the stuff like parking, further away from the grocery store when I'm walking in, or taking the stairs, or, those small things that make a big difference, because even people who exercise can still be unhealthy if they sit most of the day. And you and I spend a lot of our days in visits. So, it is something that I personally have to be extra attentive to make sure that I'm getting extra movement throughout the day. So here's some suggestions. Just regular movements, getting up every hour or two, walking around, taking 50 or 100 steps will help increase energy, mood, focus, posture, and of course, long-term health. Moving your body every 30 to 60 minutes, even if it's just standing or stretching, can make a huge difference. Walk or bike when possible. Again, park, at the end of the parking lot and walk into the grocery store. And then doing things that are fun, not just exercise. So, whether it's a pickup game of basketball or dancing, a YouTube Zumba class or something like that, something to get your blood and your body moving.
1: I love that.
0: Yeah.
1: I've always heard moderation's key. It says, how do you eat an elephant?
0: One bite at a time.
1: You don't want to do too much, hurt yourself. So it's just about doing a little bit all the time.
0: Absolutely.
1: And continuing to kind of keep that mindset as you go. And you're in it for the long term, not the short term.
0: Yeah.
1: So great advice. Now, if you're just joining us, Andy and I are discussing today the 8 habits of rich retirees. So if you're rich and retired, you've struck gold. Okay. Unless you stumble or hit a rough patch. So we just want to perish that thought. Okay. When planning for your future, you might have invested wisely, scaled the corporate ladder, chased entrepreneurial dreams, and found success. No matter how you got there, though, there were undoubtedly many pieces, rather than just one, of the habits of rich retirees puzzle that you put together. So props to you to getting this far. Now, wealthy retirees who enjoy the good life understand that maintaining their wealth while living comfortably requires both lifestyle and financial strategies. Okay. So some of the financial habits that rich retirees swear by is being rich. First of all, in order to understand what these financial habits are, you have to understand that being rich means different things to different people. Okay, so to some retirees, it may mean hoarding all of their hard-earned money in a high interest rate savings account or money market. Or maybe you socked it away in a 401k or an IRA and you deferred the taxes to just make sure it's there in case something happens. To others, it means spending it all. Okay, the best position is likely somewhere in between. You know, so moderation's key here. So it's not just putting it all in savings, not just putting it all in the market. There's likely the right answer is somewhere a blend of both. But either way, if you've made intentional choices in the years before retirement and you find yourself clinging to a king's ransom, okay, that's what we're going to be talking about. It's what are some of the eight top habits of rich retirees? What do they know from both a financial and a lifestyle perspective? So here's the first one. As we get into the eight habits of rich retirees, the first tip here is, in the first habit, is that rich retirees spend with purpose. In the book, Die with Zero, it encourages people of all ages, including retirees, to spend their hard-earned cash while they still can. And the book is intended for those who view lifelong experiences as more important than simply accumulating money for your golden years. Now, while taking exotic trips or buying the latest Ferrari is a well-earned benefit of retirement for the rich, spending like there's no tomorrow can lead to some unintended consequences. So it's okay not to spend, but it's also okay to enjoy your retirement years, which may include splurging occasionally. I mean, you did work your whole life. You want to go have a trip with the family. You want to drive a car that, you know, when you get behind the wheel, you feel like a different person. You know, it's whatever's important to you, you may want to spend. So there might be occasional splurging, but it's not unheard of for many retirees to set aside money in a separate fun money account, kind of earmarking certain assets for more of the splurges. Okay. And this gives them ultimately what we call permission to spend, is when it's earmarked, there's a plan around it. It's not going to derail your income plan in retirement. It's not going to derail your taxes each year, but it's intentional. It's a permission to spend, and we can always plan ahead of time what tax consequences you could have. A lot of that starts really bubbling up to the top. So that's the first tip. The first habit of rich retirees is that they spend with purpose.
0: Yeah, Die with Zero is such a great book. If you haven't read it, do yourself a favor. It really is an excellent read, and it gives great perspective. And you know, when I think about spending with purpose, I think about, you know, when I reach the end of my life, what am I going to look back and think, man, I wish I would have done that. Mm-hmm. You know, trying to make sure that not only do I spend with purpose, but I also live my life with purpose. I also think can help kind of form or shape the purposeful purchases that we make, not only during our working years, but also during retirement. And, you know, retirement is full of complicated choices, like how to invest your money so it's preserved, but it still grows, how to keep your taxes low, how to leave everything you worked so hard for to your loved ones with the least amount of taxes and hassle, and probably the most important, how to make your money last. Do you know if your current retirement plan addresses all of these problems? Well, if not, then you could be exposed. Find the holes in your plan by using our OnTrack retirement review process. 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You can quiet those nagging questions and worries and finally get some peace about it. So connect with us at talktorussell.com. 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
1: Absolutely. That's such reliable advice, Andy. And now if you're just joining us on today's show, we're sharing the eight habits of rich retirees. And so here's the second habit. The second habit is that rich retirees invest wisely. You may have heard the saying, no risk, no reward. And while that may be true to a certain extent, many retirees are averse to risk. However, savers who consistently invested their earnings compounded their money over time. While the initial investment may have been insignificant, the wealth accumulated during the final years of a person's working life can be substantial. So investing in things like a retirement account, like a 401k, an IRA, or investing in the stock market, or not, you can build wealth and help secure a comfortable future. You gotta pay yourself first, though. That's what we've always heard. Yet, investing in the stock market comes with a fear of financial loss. Okay, and that's a reasonable fear until you realize that over the long term, the S&P does kind of average a pretty decent return over time. Okay, now most experts agree that saving, 20% of your income while working is a good starting place to build that emergency fund. And then you got to say, well, I always heard at church they want 10% there too. So you start adding it up, and then you realize when we look at our paychecks where it all goes. But you got to make sure that that 20% is kind of paying yourself first there. In retirement, setting extra cash aside in reserve for a couple years of spending needs is also important. Why? Because you don't want to be forced into a situation where you had too much risk, the markets went the opposite way, and now you're kicking the goose when she's down. Okay, so Warren Buffett famously said, I'll tell you the secret of getting rich on Wall Street. You try to be greedy when others are fearful, and you try to be fearful when others are greedy.
0: It's one of my favorite Warren Buffett quotes.
1: And that's one of my favorite ones too. So just be careful and recognize that, it's okay to take risk over the long term, but you have to really start looking and saying, well, how much long term do I actually have left? Especially if you're getting into or newly retired, that whole perspective has changed.
0: Yeah, and I think this is, you mentioned moderation at the top of the hour curve, and I think this is one of those things where people struggle to understand exactly what moderation means, right? Do I keep all my money in the market? Do I pull it all out and go bury it in the backyard for safety as I get close to retirement? And that's one of the key reasons why rich people know that having a plan that is specific to you and what you need is the best way to go about it.
1: Absolutely. And we're going to actually get into a little bit more of that after a quick break. So you don't want to miss out there. But when we come back, Andy and I are going to continue discussing, what rich retirees know. They invest wisely and they also diversify their investments. So we'll break that down after a quick break. 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
11: If you're a homeowner, time comes that you got a roof that's going to need replacing. 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And it doesn't raise the cost of putting in a roof. It just saves you money having that new roof.
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14: Expect thunderstorms late on Saturday, high of 89. I'm Chief Meteorologist Austin Chaney for WHIO.
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1: All right, welcome back to Russell Total Wealth and Wellness Radio. 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And the financial and investing world can be so puzzling sometimes with so many different acronyms and terms that just make it too much to understand, so much so that some people tend to feel stuck, not knowing where to turn or who to trust. And the good news is that it doesn't have to be that way. We're here each and every Saturday morning to demystify retirement planning to help you gain the confidence you need to feel comfortable about where you're heading. Case in point, on today's show, we're sharing 8 habits of rich retirees. And now it's time for one of our fan favorite parts of the show, our They Say segment, where we debunk common myths, half-truths, and sometimes bad advice that they say. So here's one for you today, Andy. They say that the super rich retirees have assembled a team of professionals to help them navigate taxes, investing, legacy planning, and giving strategies. How can the millionaire next door accomplish the same thing? Assembling a team of money pros.
0: That's a great question, Curve, and you're right. Ultra-wealthy families do have a team of people that they surround themselves with, not only for advice, but also to almost kind of sit as like a board of directors for them, right? So if you think about the way that millionaires next door make decisions, it shouldn't be that much different than ultra-wealthy families. Matter of fact, I would even argue that the millionaire next door actually needs that support more than what ultra-wealthy families do. So if you think about the people that you'd want on your team, of course, you want your financial advisor, you'd want your tax advisor, and you would want your estate planning attorney as well. Now, it's not uncommon for us to meet folks here that have one or maybe two of those three people. But the reality of the situation is when you're making decisions about your money, you not only need to include your money, you also have to include the tax side of things and how it's going to affect what your legacy wishes are. So making decisions with all three of those in tandem is how you succeed here. Now, here's what I would tell listeners. Don't assume that if you have those three people on your quote unquote board of directors, that they're talking to each other. Matter of fact, we find kind of on a default basis, they're not talking to each other. Here at Russell Total Wealth and Wellness, that's one of the things that we believe is critical to the health of a client's financial plan, is that you have a team that talks to each other, for you, with you, and on your behalf. So trusting those partners that you work with. If you do not have your team already built, reach out to us at talktorussell.com. We'd be happy to kind of start some conversations with you there and give you some personal guidance. But I think that's great advice, that have a team that not only supports you, but it's also watching out for you and how differing tax code changes are going to affect you, and making sure that the decisions that you make about your money are also still going to achieve the long-term goals you have for taxes and legacy.
1: Yeah, it's so important. I think of this like a football game. There's 60 minutes in a game. There's four 15-minute quarters. And it's like if you play 59 minutes of that game well and you're winning and you play just the game well, but then you lose the ball in the final 60 seconds because we didn't have a plan on the estate planning side on the back end, it's all for naught. So you got to play the whole 60 minutes to win. And so it's there's a part of bringing home the back end of that game and making sure we don't leave anything out on the field. So coming up here, we're going to take a quick break, but coming up here on Russell Total Wealth and Wellness Radio, we'll share more habits of rich retirees, like ways to safely withdraw money out of their accounts to live off of, and ways to monitor and leverage tax rates to help keep their taxes as low as possible. So much more good stuff coming. You've been listening to us

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5: I'm Will Harris, our top local story. A Dayton man hit by an SUV on I-675 Friday morning has died. Beaver Creek police say the SUV was going northbound in the far right lane when it hit the man who was in the roadway. Cops say the 27-year-old was taken to the hospital where he later died. No charges have been filed. And if you have any information about the incident, call Beaver Creek Police. Covering Preble County, a former middle school teacher is no longer in jail.
6: Prosecutors say that Kristen Schammel sexually abused one of her former students in 2014. Police arrested her in Florida last week. Yesterday, a judge told Schammel she could pay $5,000 to get out of jail. Her next hearing is not scheduled until September.
5: News Center 7's Nick Foley reporting. Organizers at the Montgomery County Fair are keeping an eye on the air quality. News Center 7's John Bedell is seeing the haze at the fairgrounds.
7: You can also smell it as soon as you walk outside, and it kind of smells like what we often smell when we're at the scene of a house fire. And you're going to have all kinds of people and animals here outside of the fair today.
5: The fair is now going on in its final days, winding down on Sunday.
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5: Investigators in Montgomery County need your help to find two people who sprayed graffiti at a Washington Township park. Deputies say two females created the graffiti underneath a bridge at Grants Park June 29th. You can see their pictures at WHIO.com. 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
8: Saturday starts out mostly sunny, but then a line of strong storms is possible during the evening hours. Damaging wind gusts will be the main concern. High of 89 degrees. On Sunday, we'll see a mostly sunny sky at the start, but wildfire smoke could again come in as we go throughout the day. High of 82 degrees. On Monday, partly cloudy, high 84. Tuesday, showers and thunderstorms likely. High of 83. Next Wednesday, mostly sunny, only a high temperature of 78 degrees. I'm Chief Meteorologist Austin Chaney for Dayton Severe Weather Station, 1290 and 95.7 WHIO.
1: This is Dayton's only 24-hour local weather, traffic, and news station. 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
2: A lot of people say, hey, I'm cheap guy. And yeah, I am thrifty. I do a lot of things that people might think are really kind of silly about how careful I am about spending a dollar. But I want to tell you something core to what I believe. Money is not your God. You don't focus on deciding your happiness based on how many dollars you have in your pocket. Instead, what you do is think about whatever you're doing in life, if you can, living on less than what you make. The key to creating breathing space in your life is that you don't spend every last dime that ever comes into your life. If you want to have money not be a problem for you, not spending all of it is the key to you creating lower anxiety in your life.
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1: All right, welcome back. I'm Curve Miller, and I'm joined with Andy Dollar. 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So again, talktorussell.com.
2: And at Russell Total Wealth and Wellness, our focus is tax-efficient retirement planning. And during today's show, we've been talking about rich people. More specifically, how rich people think about and how they approach their money. You see, success leaves clues. And if you want to help increase your level of wealth, even if you're already a millionaire, it pays to learn how people wealthier than you handle their money. And we've been unpacking this on today's show, talking about 8 habits of rich retirees. Now, rich retirees, as we were talking about earlier in the show, recognize that there's a healthy balance here that has to be found between keeping all of our money at risk and taking it and burying it in the backyard, right? This approach is really described in Russell terminology as the fiscal house. And if you've listened to our show for any length of time, you have heard Curve and I talk about our approach to financial planning and building portfolios for clients, referred to as a fiscal house. It's a trademark approach that our team here at Russell Total Wealth and Wellness uses. And you know, when you think about building a house, whether you've actually constructed one or not, you've driven through a neighborhood at least once and you know what a house looks like. So a house, just like our fiscal house, will have a foundation, it has a roof, and it has walls. And in the fiscal house, we recognize that before we get too far into construction, we better make sure that we have a firm foundation at the very base of this plan. And that's the same in financial planning, making sure that we have money that we can't lose unless we choose to lose it, right? So this is the safety portion of our fiscal house plan. Opposite of safety, of course, is risk. And as long as taxes and inflation is around, we have to be able to still grow our money over time. And that's what the roof of the fiscal house does. It helps us grow long term. Now, the deal here that we make is if we're going to take risk in order to get growth, we have to recognize that things are going to happen to this portion of our money that's outside of our control. The market's going to go up, market's going to go down. So we never rely on the roof of our fiscal house for things like income or safety for that matter. And then in between the roof of the fiscal house and the walls, we have the walls of the fiscal house designed to help create durable income for us and to maintain sanity by moving differently than the overall market. Now, when you have a properly constructed fiscal house, we call that true diversification. And that's how rich people survive retirement, regardless of what the market's doing, regardless of what the economy is doing. That's what rich people know.
1: So the way I hear that is that you shouldn't have all of your money in the roof of the fiscal house, because if a storm comes through town, that's kind of the first place of the house that's going to get damaged.
2: You got it.
1: And so if you have all of your money kind of in mutual funds or ETFs or stocks that we have no control over, That means then we have too much in the roof. So how much then should you have in each level of the fiscal house, Andy?
2: That's an excellent question. A great rule of thumb, what we use here at Russell Total Wealth and Wellness, is something called the prudent investor rule. It's been around over 100 years, and it's a simple math calculation. So if you're sitting at home, you have a pencil and a piece of paper, grab those, write the number 100, and subtract your current age. So if you're 65 years old, 100 minus 65 leaves 35 left over. Circle that 35. That's the maximum percentage of your investable assets that you should keep at risk in the roof of the fiscal house.
1: Aha. So that makes more sense. So if they're prudent with the amount that they have in the roof, they can mitigate when the markets do get volatile because they don't have all their money there in the first place.
2: Bingo.
1: Got it. So that's diversification then.
2: You got it.
1: And so that's absolutely one of the habits that rich retirees know.
2: You got it.
1: That's a great tip.
2: Awesome. You know what rich retirees also know? They know that the tax laws in this country are complex. And what they also know is as soon as they figure them out, guess what's going to happen? They're going to change. And they know that it costs a lot of money to be lazy and not to stay up to date with taxes. So it's not about how much you make. It's actually about how much you keep after taxes that count. It doesn't matter how rich you are. Taxes are inevitable. However, rich retirees understand how to maximize the amount they pay to the IRS, or I should say minimize the amount they pay to the IRS, each year by taking advantage of tax breaks such as credits and deductions. And these change almost every year. Rich people also examine the newest tax laws to see how they can structure their finances to pay the least amount of tax while also following the law. And let me be very clear here. We have to do this to the letter of the law. We're all held to the same letter of the tax law. But monitoring the tax code and tax planning can significantly impact your finances. So think of this like you are headed down I-75, you're headed on a road trip for the week. Now, as you're headed down I-75, you are more than likely spending the majority of your time looking out that front windshield, making sure you understand what's coming at you. Are you headed for some traffic? Is there an accident? Is there a police officer ahead and you need to slow down? You're gonna look in the rearview mirror occasionally, but the majority of the time you have your eyes face forward. Well, that's how we think about taxes too. You gotta have your eyes face forward, understanding what's coming down the road so that you can make adjustments that make sense for you. And so you'll know how much you'll owe in taxes and how much you can invest to generate even more income based on what your current tax situation looks like.
1: Right, and I hear that is that when, you know, if you were taught like I was, is that when you're in your working years, you need to reduce your taxable income each year so you can save money in these pre-tax retirement accounts. Mm-hmm. You deduct when you put the money in, and the whole goal is to get you into retirement where you're supposed to be in a lower bracket because you don't have your income from your working years anymore. So you fall back into a lower bracket. So that works in theory, but the question I have to ask is, well, what if that's not true? What if you're actually in the same or higher bracket when you retire? That means that deduction, we don't get the tax savings that we thought we would otherwise. And so, Andy, I love your example of driving down the road, looking out the front windshield. Because we got to know what's coming. And we have to start looking at things like, what's our current deficit? How are we going to pay for this? Are we running a deficit each year? How do we pay for that? And ultimately understanding that one of the key ways that the country brings in revenue is through payroll tax and taxes on income that's not been taxed. Mm-hmm. So it's a big deal. And what rich retirees understand is they play this game of nothing but net. It's like basketball or hockey. We're a hockey family, but I love it when the puck goes and hits the net in the back. I love it when the ball goes through, doesn't even touch the rim. Nothing but net, but we have to be focused on the tax impact of the decisions we make with our savings and whether or not it's going to be triggering in more income tax when we're retired.
2: And that kind of takes us to our next tip, Curve. You know, I think so many people, you know, this has probably been at least a couple of decades ago, but somebody, one of the talking heads came out and said, if you saved $1 million for retirement, you can retire. Do you remember that? Mm-hmm. Like all of a sudden that $1 million mark became the bogey. that everybody was supposed to hit. Now, our listeners know that you and I feel very differently about that, that everybody's number is specific, but let's just use that for today's example. You know, if I have $1 million showing up on my IRA statement, when I look at that, I don't actually recognize that I have $1 million because this is money in this pre-tax IRA that not only has my name on it, but sequentially, it also has Uncle Sam's name on it as an owner as well. So I look at that $1 million statement and I say, well, I probably have more like 700,000, right? To your point of it's after tax, how much I get to keep that counts. Now that goes into the next thing that rich retirees know, and that's how to determine a safe withdrawal rate. Now, the percentage retirees can withdraw from their accounts each year without running out of money before reaching the end of their lives, that's what people refer to as a safe withdrawal rate. Now, I also hear this guideline frequently and have for some time, the 4% rule, which says retirees withdraw 4% of their retirement savings in the first year. And then if they do that each and every year from then on out, they should be good. Right. The next part of that rule, though, is the part that I often hear ignored. And that is this. After that first year, you adjust that 4% amount for inflation each and every year. You also have to recognize what's gone on in your fiscal house portfolio as well, your financial plan as well. So if I just take 4% out of my accounts, come heck or high water, without any regard to what's going on in the world around me, I can actually position myself to run out of money if I'm not paying attention. Because everybody's personal safe withdrawal rate is influenced by what their specific goals are. I caution our listeners to just pull that 4% rule out of thin air and apply it to their specific situation. Rather, I would advise that you sit down with a fiduciary, retirement planner, someone that specializes in tax efficient retirement planning, to help you understand what your personal safe withdrawal rate should be to make sure that you can still accomplish what your goals are.
1: Yeah, and think about it. Why did you save the money that you have saved? It's hopefully to say, well, look, I'm not going back to work. I'm done.
2: Right.
1: Permanent unemployment. Well, if you're lucky enough to have a pension, that's going to help you in retirement. If you are eligible for Social Security, that might help take some of the edge off of getting you the income you need. But then that final bit of your income is going to be squarely reliant upon what you've saved, the risk you're taking, and how quickly you spend it and the taxes you pay. But I think what, you know, if you sum it up what we talked about here, you have to think about this from a net perspective after tax. You got to think about how much risk you're taking. What if a market, all your money's in the roof of the fiscal house and a tornado hits your house? There's a number of things that can really derail long-term success in retirement. So just be careful. Time for a quick break. We'll be right back. 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
14: Expect thunderstorms late on Saturday, high of 89. I'm Chief Meteorologist Austin Chaney for WHIO.
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2: All right, we're back. 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
1: And during today's episode, Andy and me have been sharing 8 habits of rich retirees. And the last tip here really is that they find, rich retirees find a balance between spending and enjoyment. Even with considerable wealth, retirees habitually maintain keen budgeting habits, tracking large expenses, tracking things like healthcare or expensive luxuries. It can guard against overspending. Okay, so while they may spend more, their eyes wide open on what they're spending. They keep that kind of front and center. It's also common for frugality to become part of a principal financial habit of most rich retirees, okay? You know, flying coach instead of first class, for instance, can save a lot of money, okay? There's no need to splurge on first class or pay 3 or 4 times the price when we go somewhere, okay? You can spoil yourself on food and drinks when you arrive at the destination instead. So it's making concessions, you know, giving up something on one side to get something on the other side. But some stumble. OK, okay? And ultimately, the balance between spending and saving becomes blurred. And so rich retirees understand that there is a balance between spending and enjoyment. Now, here's the last word. George Lorimer says, it's good to have money and the things that money can buy, but it's good too to check up once in a while and make sure that you haven't lost the things that money can't buy.
2: Boy, that is good stuff.
1: So there's a lot here, but try that on and make sure you remember, rich retirees do a lot of little things right.
2: Absolutely. Well, if you felt like today's show was a help to you, just imagine what we can accomplish when we get you advice that's tailored to you. 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You may have enough money saved, but often we find people become overwhelmed because they don't have a plan to help them get to and through retirement, which is why our team at Russell Total Wealth and Wellness specializes in creating tax-savvy retirement plans. So you're going to want to join us next week as we share, should I retire now or continue working? 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
13: If you're a homeowner, time comes that you got a roof that's going to need replacing. Roof colors have changed a lot in a way that you may not be thinking about. This is almost a riddle I'm throwing at you. Do you know that roofing manufacturers now offer a number of shingles that are designed to reduce the energy consumption of your home? And the hotter a climate that you live in, the more this matters, because the newer shingles allow the heat coming from the sun to be reflected away instead of absorbed by your home, so that it reduces the energy load that your house has to produce, the amount of air conditioning you've got to have in the summer. And it doesn't raise the cost of putting in a roof. It just saves you money having that new roof.
12: Clark is WHIO's consumer warrior, and you can hear him during Miami Valley's morning news on WHIO.
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19: I'm Walt Harris. Our top local story. Story we're following in Dayton, a 16-year-old boy accused of killing two other teens over 2 years ago agrees to take a plea deal. Michael Johnson Jr. pleading guilty to two counts of murder. 14-year-old Corey Prater and 17-year-old Javonta Morgan were shot in 2024, later both dying in hospitals. Johnson was arrested by U.S. Marshals in Peoria, Illinois. He's due back for sentencing August 21st. A Dayton man hit by an SUV on I-675 Friday morning has died. Beaver Creek police say the SUV was going northbound in the far right lane when it hit the man who was in the roadway. Cops say the 27-year-old was taken to the hospital and he later died. No charges have been filed. If you have any information about the incident, call Beaver Creek police. Covering Preble County, a former middle school teacher is no longer in jail. Prosecutors say Kristen Schammel sexually abused one of her former students in 2014. Police arrested her in Florida last week. Yesterday, a judge let her out on $5,000 bond. She'll be back in court in September.
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19: Organizers at the Montgomery County Fair keeping an eye on the air quality. News Center 7's John Bedell seeing the haze at the fairgrounds.
20: You can also smell it as soon as you walk outside, and it kind of smells like what we often smell when we're at the scene of a house fire.
19: The fair is now in its final days, winding down on Sunday. Our next scheduled news in 30 minutes and immediately when it breaks. 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
14: Saturday starts out mostly sunny, but then a line of strong storms is possible during the evening hours. Damaging wind gusts will be the main concern. High of 89 degrees. On Sunday, we'll see a mostly sunny sky at the start, but wildfire smoke could again come in as we go throughout the day. High of 82 degrees. On Monday, partly cloudy, high 84. Tuesday, showers and thunderstorms likely, high of 83. Next Wednesday, mostly sunny, only a high temperature of 78 degrees. I'm Chief Meteorologist Austin Chaney for Dayton Severe Weather Station, 1290 and 95.7 WHIO.
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0: Hernandez, and this is Living the Full Life, where we talk about your health and how to achieve it to the fullest. As always, I want to remind you, we're created to be healthy, feel good, look great, and enjoy your life. My job is to teach you how to align your life so you can make these things happen. So I want to welcome you to the show today. First and foremost, I want to say Happy Independence Day. Obviously, we're in a phenomenal country. We're so blessed to live here and all the amazing blessings we get every single day that we're not even aware of. Obviously, for myself, having had the opportunity to live in other countries on deployments with the military has been truly eye-opening as to how much we have here in America and what we can actually enjoy as true independence. So I wanted to take a moment and just say, obviously, thank you to my listeners. And also, you know, I hope that you're enjoying this day for what it truly means. And for me, as a veteran who has friends who are no longer with us due to either suicide or obviously post-combat wounds, you know, cancers, et cetera, that arose from serving overseas, it hits a little different for me. So I hope that in this show today, you reflect upon the blessing that we have in this country, and obviously the fact that people sacrifice to have the freedoms that we do enjoy every single day as Americans. So again, I just wanted to make sure I started the show with that because I think it's important, and I think it's something that makes this the greatest country on earth. Having lived in a few of them, you know, especially in places that people didn't really want us there or truly wanted us dead. Again, it's just absolutely amazing how we get to do what we do here in America. So, but with that said, obviously happy Independence Day. I hope you're enjoying the day today. Just remember the fact that we're celebrating the fact that we are free truly in our country. But with that, obviously, I want to talk about the topic today. Obviously, that's our sovereign independence as a country, right? But my question to you and the topic of this show today is, are you truly independent? And obviously, the whole idea is there. How do your physical health determines your actual true freedom? So I'm going to be diving into that today and just kind of challenge your thinking a little bit. Of course, as we're celebrating, you know, you're probably out with family, you know, eating hot dogs and burgers, you know, enjoying just the weather and all these different things again. But at the end of the day, obviously, are you truly independent personally, right? Yes, you can be independent because you can get in your car and drive around and all these different things. But truly, are you independent health-wise to be able to do the things you absolutely love? So again, we'll dive into that here in a second. But before I do, as always, I want to remind you, you can find us on Facebook at Full Life Chiropractic. You can find us on the internet at AskDrJuan.com. 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You can also call or text our office at 937-552-7364. You can text or call that number. Again, that number is 937-552-7364. And of course, you know, we can help you with whatever issues you're having. We can try our absolute best. Obviously, we're not obviously the end all be all. Clearly, we are human and there are some limitations, but obviously, we would try our very best to get to the root cause of the problem and fix it so your body can heal from within. So again, if you're interested, you can text the word new patient, you know, to 937-552-7364. We also do have a dinner coming up on July 20th, Monday evening, 6:30 p.m. at Traveler's Market in Troy. We're going to be diving into, obviously, this true health independence and what it looks like in practice. So again, if you're interested in coming to that dinner, you can text the word dinner to 937-552-7364. So obviously, talking about health independence, right? Are you truly independent in that aspect, right? For me, it's always like a broken record. Again, I've been doing this for years. So some of you listen to me for years and years and years. I always have to start with what jazzes me up, what gets me passionate about what I do and why I do it. And that is my mom's story. My mom truly, unfortunately, lost her health independence when she called me 12 years ago to tell me that she'd been diagnosed with breast cancer. So at that moment, of course, she starts crying on the phone. Of course, I start crying on the phone because clearly my mom is my hero. So I asked my mom at that moment, what are you going to do? She says, son, I know what I'm not doing. I'm not doing chemotherapy and radiation. Of course, my heart sunk and, you know, I was scared to death because I'm like, well, that's what you're supposed to do. What are you talking about? So, you know, and she says, you know, I've seen too many friends and family have outcomes that I don't want. So I'm not doing that. So I said, okay, fair enough. I'm like, I don't know what you're going to do and I don't know what to do, but I know one thing. I know God put an amazing power in your brain. And if your brain and your body are communicating at 100%, your body ought to function and heal at 100%. So mom, let's get your spine checked. So we got her spine checked and from the side view of the neck, you should have a 45-degree angle in your neck. We saw my mom's x-ray. only to realize that she had lost 100% of the curve in her neck. My mom's neck was completely straight, which is not normal. Strike one, obviously, because you should have a 45-degree angle. From front to back, you are supposed to be completely straight. From T1 through T7, my mom had a bend in her spine going off to the side. When I saw that on her x-rays, I knew beyond a shadow of a doubt that that was not helping anything and probably causing some interference that literally would lead to her body developing this disease, you know, and obviously incapable of fighting against it. So when I saw him, like, you know, that makes complete sense, because now furthermore, I kept on like realizing like, oh yeah, my mom has always had upper back pain, neck pain, headaches, sinus infections. And every single time she went to the doctor, she would always get the same exact answer. That answer was a medication or a surgery recommendation. Again, my mom didn't do those surgeries, but she did take the medications that eventually would just mask the symptoms over and over until she was left with cancer. Of course, threatened to take her life at any moment. So I finally asked my mom, like, Mom, why now are you doing things different? So, son, it's simple. I finally realized that I can die and I want to see my grandchildren grow up. So when she said that, obviously stroke occurred, because at that time, literally we only had one child and now I have four children. So Eden, who's 12 years old now, Eve, who's 10, Jean-Luc, who's 8, Ellery, who is 5 years old. So my mom took responsibility for her health in her own hands to afford my kids, nieces, nephews, the opportunity of having a grandma in the future. And because of that, my mom is still alive today. Does she have her full health independence? She does not, but again, she's still alive. She still gets around. She lives independently, thankfully. She has to rely on some, you know, help from the outside, because clearly she did not take care of her health when she was younger and we were, you know, little kids. So again, at the end of the day, the question is this: are you ready to take literally the charge of the independence of your health? That is a question you can only answer. My mom decided, and unfortunately, a lot of people have this wake-up call. This week, I have a patient, you know, I cannot mention any names, of course, but a very, very touching, you know, situation, and where this patient has just been diagnosed with obviously a very serious disease that is life-threatening. And, you know, and this patient shared with me that through her life that, you know, like, hey, you know, I really been fairly lucky to only have very minor things. But I, to be quite honest, I was not really taking care of my health as much as I should have. Of course, she's like, I've been coming here for like my back pain, et cetera, but I never, like, you know, bothered to eat better and all these different things that I knew I should have done. But, you know, unfortunately, she had that wake up call. And this is where, like, you know, it's entirely up to you whether you choose now to be independent by taking charge of your health and being proactive, or then having to react as this, like this, you know, patient of mine who now is battling, you know, a disease process that is life-threatening. And that definitely caught her attention to the point in where now she's made every change possible to ensure her body has the best ability to heal and fight this disease process along with her medical team, right? So again, these are the things that obviously are heartbreaking. Of course, we can't prevent everything, and I understand that, right? But if there's a possibility that you can reduce your chances to developing something like heart disease, cancer, et cetera, you know, will you take that chance? And that's literally what it's all about, and that's what this show is about. Yes, of course, it's Independence Day, and it's a blessing, and all these amazing things, right? But truly, what good is it to you to live in an independent, free country when you don't even have your health independence? You have to depend on somebody to pick you up, put you in a wheelchair, push you around, or you can't even like go for a walk because your knees hurt, right? So again, it is very important to understand that what true health independence is, right? So now imagine, like, you know, I've had patients, actually this happened this week to me, patients that literally wake up in the morning and they realize they couldn't bend over or to tie their shoes. So I had a patient have that to the point like he couldn't even walk. He walked into my office with these like walking sticks because it was so much severe pain, right? So essentially, he lost his independence for a short time, but still at that moment, at his age, fairly young, he was kind of like, holy cow, what do I do now, right? So again, not only, hey, you can't walk or, you know, tie your shoes, let's not be that drastic. Now let's say something like, you know, you can't pick up your grandchildren. You can't go up a flight of stairs. You know, your back hurts every time you stood for more than like 10 minutes, right? do you feel independent in those situations? The answer is no, right? So again, as you sit there and celebrate Independence Day today, right, I want to challenge everybody listening right now to ask a different question, right? Ask a different question. It's not whether you're a free citizen or not, but whether is your body free enough to let you enjoy your life that you've worked so hard to build, right? That's really what it comes down to. Are you free enough physically to be able to do all the blessings and all the things, enjoy all the blessings that you have around you? Are you healthy enough to be able to enjoy that without having to stop and think about what you're about to do because your body may fail you? So obviously the most important thing we have is our health, because that keeps us independent and being able to do things that we love and enjoy. And even not just things that we love and enjoy, things that are just basic necessities like go to the bathroom, shower, brush our teeth, eat, right? Sleep normally. So all those things are absolutely important, right? So by the time we're done with the show today, you'll understand why physical independence is one of the greatest predictors of quality of life, how small losses in mobility often occur gradually and quietly and you don't even realize it, right? The difference between actually simply living longer and living independently, right? So that's the quantity of life versus the quality of life, right? We want to add life to your years. We don't just want to add years to your life, right? Because there's plenty of people that live a long, long time, but the last 15, 20 years of their lives is literally sitting in a nursing home, slowly wasting away, right? So, and also we're going to be diving into, and you know, by the time we're done, you're going to understand how posture, strength, flexibility, balance, and spinal health all influence everyday function. And then also I'll give you some practical steps that you can actually take to preserve your independence for many, many decades to come, right? So now diving into, you know, what is it that you need to be focusing on, right? And your independence is actually built in very small daily movements, right? So, you know, think about it this way. Like, picture your morning. Were you able to get out of bed comfortably, right? Were you able to stand up from a chair without using your hands, so legitimately using your legs only? Were you able to walk up a flight of stairs without becoming short of breath or stopping? Were you able to carry a laundry basket without having any issues? Were you able to reach overhead without having shoulder pain? And now, were you able to pick up something off the floor without like having to finagle your way down there and your way back up? Were you able to turn your head while driving without discomfort or pinching? So those are the questions I want you to ponder upon as we go on break, because those questions are literally giving you a light into whether or not your body's truly physically independent, free of injuries, health issues, and actual decay. So I got to take a quick break here. 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
15: Expect thunderstorms late on Saturday, high of 89. I'm Chief Meteorologist Austin Chaney for WHIO.
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0: Welcome back. I'm Dr. Juan Fernandez, and this is Living the Full Life, where we talk about your health and how to achieve it to the fullest. As always, I want to remind you, you can find us on Facebook at Full Life Chiropractic. You can find us on the internet at AskDrJuan.com. 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You can text that number. Again, that number is 937-552-7364. If you're ready to take charge of your health independence and literally do something different for your health, you can text the words new patient to 937-552-7364. If you're ready to find out more, you're not quite ready to set up a new patient appointment, you can also text the word dinner to 937-552-7364, and we'll invite you out to dinner on the 20th of July, Monday evening, 6:30 p.m. at Traveler's Market Restaurant in Troy, and we'll talk about how to truly achieve health independence and get to the root cause of your problems so you can actually heal them naturally from within without drugs and surgery. So welcome to the show. Back to the show. We're diving into health independence. Why? Because, again, it is Independence Day. Happy Independence Day to everybody. Again, just make sure you reflect. And I talked about it in the very first segment. Just reflect on the fact that we live in the greatest country on earth. We have people that sacrificed that never came home to their families for us to be able to do the things we do. So again, I think you owe it to yourself and your family to, you know, just to be a blessing to them by taking care of yourself so you don't eventually become a burden and lose your independence and in turn affect your family members' independence because they'll have to take care of you. So again, happy Independence Day. I hope you're enjoying it. But again, let's ask the deeper question. Are you truly health independent? Are you truly physically independent to the point where you can do what you love without having to finagle your body, in order to do so? So, you know, I talked in the first segment about those little daily things that you need to start really paying attention to. So again, getting out of a chair comfortably, getting out of bed comfortably, walking up a flight of stairs, carry laundry basket, pick up your grandchildren, et cetera, right? So independence doesn't disappear overnight unless you have some major trauma. You fall off of a roof, you literally get in a car accident, you fall off your bike really bad, et cetera. That's typically not how you lose independence. Independence is lost little by little, right? So, you know, that loss of function looks like this sometimes, right? It looks like you stop taking walks because your knees hurt, right? You avoid gardening because your back aches, right? So I have patients that have come to my practice because they can no longer garden and they absolutely love it, but they can't do it because their backs are killing them, right? You stop traveling because you're sitting too long causes pain. So you don't want to be the person that's stuck in the airplane and they're saying, hey, we're about to take off. You cannot get up and walk around because, you know, it's a safety issue. And you're in agony, just praying for that plane to take off so you can stand up and walk around, right? Do you skip family outings because you're afraid of falling, right? Or not being able to keep up. You stop playing with your grandchildren because it's too difficult to get off the floor. Actually, not even your grandchildren, but your children. I have some patients that unfortunately started care because they were sitting here telling me, Dr. Juan, I can't even get down and play with my 4 or 5-year-old because when I get off the ground, I'm in an excruciating pain, or I can only play for 5-10 minutes on the ground, because otherwise blah, blah, blah starts burning, this starts going numb, this starts hurting, et cetera. So again, it's very, very important. And again, it's not about just age. A lot of people think I'm older, a lot of people think that as they're aging, things are just going to get worse, right? There are people in their 80s who actually hike, travel, they volunteer and they remain active, right? But there's also people that are literally decades younger, in their 60s and 50s, who struggle with everyday routine activities. So again, when we come back, I'll give you a quick self-assessment, to perform to see how independent your body really is. And we'll discuss why the simple things that we're talking about can make such a big difference in your future. But right now, I have to take a quick break. 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
17: A lot of people say, hey, I'm cheap guy. And yeah, I am thrifty. I do a lot of things that people might think are really kind of silly about how careful I am about spending a dollar. But I want to tell you something core to what I believe. Money is not your God. You don't focus on deciding your happiness based on how many dollars you have in your pocket. 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The key to creating breathing space in your life is that you don't spend every last dime that ever comes into your life. If you want to have money not be a problem for you, not spending all of it is the key to you creating lower anxiety in your life.
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0: taken to the hospital where he later died. No charges have been filed. And if you have any information about the incident, call Beaver Creek Police. Covering Preble County, a former middle school teacher is no longer in jail.
1: Prosecutors say that Kristen Shamel sexually abused one of her former students in 2014. Police arrested her in Florida last week. Yesterday, a judge told Shamel she could pay $5,000 to get out of jail. Her next hearing is not scheduled until September.
0: News Center 7's Nick Foley reporting. Organizers at the Montgomery County Fair are keeping an eye on the air quality. News Center 7's John Bedell is seeing the haze at the fairgrounds.
2: You can also smell it as soon as you walk outside, and it kind of smells like what we often smell when we're at the scene of a house fire. And you're going to have all kinds of people and animals here outside of the fair today.
0: The fair is now going on in its final days, winding down on Sunday.
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0: Investigators in Montgomery County need your help to find two people who sprayed graffiti at a Washington Township park. Deputies say two females created the graffiti underneath a bridge at Grants Park June 29th. You can see their pictures at WHIO.com. 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I'm Will Harris on 1290 and 95.7 WHIO. 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
4: Saturday starts out mostly sunny, but then a line of strong storms is possible during the evening hours. Damaging wind gusts will be the main concern. High of 89 degrees. On Sunday, we'll see a mostly sunny sky at the start, but wildfire smoke could again come in as we go throughout the day. High of 82 degrees. On Monday, partly cloudy, high 84. Tuesday, showers and thunderstorms likely. High of 83. Next Wednesday, mostly sunny, only a high temperature of 78 degrees. I'm Chief Meteorologist Austin Chaney for Dayton Severe Weather Station, 1290 and 95.7 WHIO.
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7: This is Brent Kress from Wagner Paving for Good News in Dayton. At Wagner Paving, when life gives us lemons, we usually just pave right over them. But thankfully, some people have a much better approach. Back in 2014, Jill Swanson was diagnosed with colon cancer. When she started chemotherapy, a friend gave her a small care package. Inspired by the simple act of kindness, Jill started her own lemonade project, sharing thoughtfully selected gifts with others in treatment. Today, that little project has grown into Lemons of Love, a 501c3 nonprofit that delivers personalized care packages to hospitals and oncology centers all over the United States since 2014. They have shared more than 42,000 care packages across all 50 states and 19 other countries, taking a tough situation and using it to bring comfort to tens of thousands of people. That is the definition of turning lemons into lemonade, and that's Good News in Dayton.
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11: Welcome back. I'm Dr. Juan Fernandez, and this is Living the Full Life, where we talk about your health and how to achieve it to the fullest. As always, I want to remind you, you're created to be healthy, feel good, look great, and enjoy your life. My job is to teach you how to align your life so you can make these things happen. So I want to welcome you back to the show. Today, we're talking about health independence. And of course, I have to stop right here and say happy Independence Day to all of you listening. You know, hope you're enjoying this absolutely beautiful.

0: beautiful, you know, freedom that we get to celebrate in this country, from the sense of fact that we are a sovereign country, we're independent, we are literally in the most blessed country in the world. I lived in places where people didn't want me there, such as combat zones, you know, Iraq, etc. So again, the fact that we get to do what we do in this country, the fact that you have all the freedoms to become whoever you want to become and try to do, leave your mark for your family and make a difference and actually, you know, do great things. It's just a true blessing. So I hope you're enjoying this day. I hope you're enjoying the fact that Independence Day, some countries get to celebrate it with a little bit of a cloud over their you know, horizon, because they're not truly independent. They're shackled by some other country, or they can be invaded at a moment. So again, I'm so thankful to be in this country. So thankful to serve, you know, for 25 plus years still and counting in the reserves, you know, in the Army reserves. Again, just a blessing that people came before us that gave their lives for us to be able to do what we do and enjoy the things we enjoy. So again, I hope you're having a phenomenal Independence Day. Don't forget why we celebrate and who we celebrate for. And again, it's those who fought for our freedoms and those who are no longer that actually pay the ultimate sacrifice. So again, happy Independence Day, and I hope you're enjoying it. So again, transitioning now from that to literally the topic at hand today, it is amazing that we live in this free country. It is amazing that we have all these freedoms, right? But it is absolutely, you know, heartbreaking to see that so many people in our country, which is free and you can do whatever you want, right? As long as it's legal, right? Of course, but you can become whoever you want. You can do whatever you want, move wherever you want, live wherever you want. But again, you know, it's sad that in that same country you have all those freedoms. Some people are shackled inside of their bodies because they have not the actual independence that matters after sovereignty in a country, which is personal independence with their health. Again, the lack of actual independence in people's bodies due to the fact that they have issues such as diseases, et cetera. Again, I'm going to be diving into more detail with that here in a second. But again, just remember, it is important to be independent, healthy-wise, so you can actually enjoy the freedoms that we have in this amazing country. So as always, before I do, want to remind you, you can find us on Facebook at Full Life Chiropractic. And again, you can call or text our number at 937-552-7364. We do have a dinner coming up on July 20th at 6:30 p.m. at Traveler's Market Restaurant in Troy. Again, that is an opportunity for you to come. If you're listening right now and you're like, hey, I kind of listened to you for a few months, maybe a year, maybe two, maybe three, maybe four, right? Some of you are like that. Some of you are like, I'm going to listen to them for 5 years and then I'll come if I'm still bad, right? So, which is cool, right? But legitimately, some of you are listening and trying to like, I know, I kind of like what this guy is saying. I kind of align with most of the things he's saying. I'm not really sure who he is. You know, I don't know. I don't want to just show up to his random office in Troy, Ohio. Like, I get all that, right? So this is exactly why we have a dinner with the doc, which is essentially an icebreaker, and where I will talk about a health-centered topic. So on that next actual dinner, I'll be diving into true health independence and how that is achieved without drugs and surgery, and obviously how chiropractic ties into that. So again, you can come, you can listen. It's free food. You leave there with a belly full of food if you're not interested. But if you are, obviously you'll have an opportunity to set up an appointment. And if you ever call in from the radio show and say, hey, I listened to the radio show, I want to make an appointment, that is a discounted number from $130 down to $52 for initial examination, consultation, any necessary x-rays, you know, at that moment. And again, that is the same offer that we make at the dinner. So again, if you need more information to get a little bit more warm and fuzzy, highly encourage you to come to the dinner. If you're ready, you're like, Dr. Juan, I've been listening to you for years, man. I finally threw my back out bad enough and it's not getting better. I'm ready to do something right now. Those of you who are ready, go ahead and come ready and allow us to walk you through our process and see if it's the right place and the right fit for you, for us to get to the root cause of your problem and fix it naturally without drugs and surgery and beyond just chiropractic. We have a complete plethora of holistic, you know, things that actually are multifactorial to be able to attack your health or disease processes that are going on from a different approach that are going to complementarily come together and make you as healthy as possible. So again, if you're interested in learning more about that, you know, becoming part of that in the sense of, you know, taking care of your health independence, you can text or call 937-552-7364. So on the previous segment, I was talking about, you know, very, very quickly about age. And, you know, a lot of people think they're like, oh, I'm just getting old, so I'm not supposed to actually walk that far. I'm not supposed to be able to get out of the couch that easy. So again, here's an assessment that you kind of like, you can do it right now. You can, you know, maybe write it down or maybe try to do these things yourself. But again, right now, I want you to just think about this, right? How do you check, like, am I really truly health independent, Dr. Juan? I don't know. Here's a way to that you can actually check. So ask yourselves the following questions as I read them, right? Can you, so again, right here, you'll be, can I do the following? Can you walk for 30 minutes comfortably without stopping, right? Can you carry groceries into your house without, you know, obviously having any major issues, right? Can you get up from the floor without assistance? Can you lift up your children or grandchildren safely and comfortably? Can you climb a flight of stairs without stopping? Can you reach into an overhead cabinet or load your suitcase in the overhead compartment in the airplane? Can you sleep through the night without being awakened by pain, right? I know some of you wake up, some of us wake up to go to the bathroom, you know, et cetera, et cetera. Absolutely normal, right? Depending on how many times you're getting up, but nonetheless, absolutely normal. But are you able to sleep through the night without being awakened by pain, right? And I've been there, I've had that before, it's not fun, right? Are you able to balance on one foot for several seconds, let's say 10 to 15 seconds, again, with your eyes open? Bonus points if you can actually do it with your eyes closed. Again, be safe, make sure you're like near something. Again, I'm not telling you what to or not to do, but again, just ask yourself, can you do that, right? If you wanna try, you're more than welcome, just be safe, right? Are you able to turn your head comfortably, not even just while driving, just to look over your shoulder? Like, are you able to turn your head without having to turn your whole shoulders, right? So these aren't like fitness tests. These are like daily physical activities that you should be able to do without any whatsoever hesitation or restrictions. So if some of those things become difficult, it's worth actually like raising the antenna and paying attention to the fact that those things will eventually become major limitations. And the dead giveaway is that, you know, when you start seeing those little things like not really function or do all that well, is your body's actually whispering at you, like, hey, something's wrong, something's wrong, something's wrong. And eventually screams like, hey, pay attention to me, right? Again, the body whispers before it screams. And unfortunately, it screams in a lot of different ways, right? Sometimes it screams by you throwing your back out and not being able to walk. Like, you know, the gentleman I had earlier in this week, right? Could not walk, barely like without any hesitation to walk with like walking sticks, et cetera, right? Or the body whispers before it screams. Like the patient that I had that I just talked about in the previous segment who was diagnosed with a life-threatening disease and now she's ready to do anything and everything possible, right? You know, the body whispers before it screams. Unfortunately, some of those screams from time to time are massive heart attacks that you don't come back from. So again, there is actual, you know, a way to kind of look at yourself and say, like, is my body actually whispering at me right now about to scream at me because I'm not paying attention? You know, there's often months, even years of stiffness, fatigue, reduced mobility, subtle changes before significant bombs or problems actually explode, right? So again, building a body that stays independent is literally, it's not super hard. I'm not saying it's completely easy because easy would be just sitting on the couch and like watching TV, right? But literally you got to put a little bit of effort, but it's not, you don't have to go run a 100-mile ultra marathon, right? So the biggest thing I want you to remember is that movement is an investment. So moving your body is actual, literally something that is going to help you maintain independence. So for example, every time you walk, every time you stretch, every time you do a strength workout, when you eat a healthy meal, when you get a good night's sleep, every glass of water, right? These aren't isolated decisions. These are actual things that you're actually doing to deposit future in health independence into your body, right? If all you do is withdraw out of your health, eventually you're not gonna have a body left, which is what a lot of people do. They work these excessively, you know, successful jobs, albeit, right? Like literally you'll make a lot of money, but you're destroying your body little by little. And then you're never recovering. You're not, you're working 70, 80 hours a week. You're barely sleeping. You're eating junk food. You're making $250,000, $300,000 a year, whether it's, you know, doing something super dangerous or, you know, construction wise or super professional job that's like very high stress, right? You're making phenomenal money. But the problem is that all you're doing is withdrawing away from your health, and eventually will catch up, right? So again, it is making sure that you're making those deposits, like going to bed on time, eating a healthy meal every once in a while, probably at minimum once a day. Again, some of you struggle with eating, and I get it, right? I've been there, done that, right? But legitimately, definitely important to eat a healthy meal at least once a day, at minimum, hopefully two, you know, once a day, twice a day, taking some sort of vitamins or eating really good nutritious foods, right? Because all those things are going to help. And eventually you're going to develop the things that you need, like strength, right? Strength is more than just muscle and looking super jacked or fit, etc. Strength as you get older really prevents you from falling. It protects your joints. It actually improves your posture. You can then, you know, lift up your grandchildren. You can carry luggage. You can continue to work, you know, a job. A lot of people, unfortunately, have to retire because their bodies can no longer work, you know, and not even that. The biggest issue is this, like some people retire and unfortunately they lose their big why as to why they do things, right? They lose their purpose and end up dying early. You know, the statistics are out there. So people retire, they got all the money in the world, they did everything right, and then they lose that thing the Japanese call the ikigai. I don't know if I'm pronouncing it correctly, but nonetheless, they lose their why. So again, important to stay not only active and with good strength to be able to balance and not fall, but also stay active in retirement so you can actually literally, you know, have your freedom. So your strength, your ability to do things and move your body about space is truly what freedom is about. Being able to get up off the floor, pick up, you know, living independently. When you move a family member into the nursing home, is typically because they cannot do the basic bodily, you know, function needs on their own, which is heartbreaking. And again, looking at people like that you love, like your mom, your dad, grandma, and grandpa, who were superheroes to us when we were little, right? And now you see them in this condition and like your heart just breaks for them, right? So again, don't be that person for your family. Don't become a version of your dad or your mom because you're following the same examples that they did when it came to food choices, drinking, not sleeping, and overworking, right? So again, very important to preserving your independence into retirement age. So I have to take a quick break here. 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
7: Here's a look at what's happening around the Miami Valley this week. 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The 174th Montgomery County Fair is going to be happening this week over on Infirmary Road. 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And the Ohio Balloon Challenge Festival, that's going on in Middletown. hot air balloon competition with live music, carnival, car show, skydiving demonstrations, the balloon glow, and fireworks. 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
17: Expect thunderstorms late on Saturday, high of 89. I'm Chief Meteorologist Austin Chaney for WHIO.
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0: Welcome back. I'm Dr. Juan Fernandez, and this is Living the Full Life, where we talk about your health and how to achieve it to the fullest. 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You can find us by calling our office at 937-552-7364. You can also text that number. Again, that number is 937-552-7364. You can text the words new patient to that number if you want to set up an appointment and actually reclaim your independence back. So again, you can text the words new patient to 937-552-7364, at which point, obviously, you'll lock in the discount of the $130 examination and x-rays down, necessary x-rays down to $52. So again, taking charge of your health independence. If you're not ready to do that just yet and you want more information, highly encourage you to attend our free dinner, community dinner, Dinner with the Doc, that is coming up on July 20th at 6:30 p.m. Monday evening. at Traveler's Market in Troy, downtown, the former Basil's restaurant location. You can come, you can eat, you can listen, and then decide whether or not, obviously, our office is something you'd be willing to take a shot and see what we can do for you. So again, July 20th, dinner with the doc. You can text the word dinner to 937-552-7364. So again, happy Independence Day. I've just taken some time to really reflect on what this day means. I hope you're doing the same. So I hope you're enjoying it. But again, truly diving into the topic of health independence and how you can actually remain health independent into your older years and be able to be a blessing to your family, not necessarily a burden by deteriorating so fast that they have to do everything within their power to help you. And then unfortunately lose their independence on top of that, because they'll have to, help you as you become essentially, unfortunately, a burden to your family. So again, just focusing on that, that's the heart behind the show, just to kind of a wake up call. Unfortunately, I've had patients this past week literally come in with new health diagnoses that are life threatening, and then people that couldn't even walk on their own power. So again, those people were ready to take their health independence to the next level. I asked you that is enjoying a hot dog or a burger here in the next couple hours to actually truly take charge of your independence right now before it becomes an explosion and you are forced to take care of it. So landing the plane here, going over some of the last couple of things. Again, you have to decide. And that's the biggest takeaway is this. I need you to declare to yourself that you're going to do something different. Right, I can't help you. I can't help you by coming to your house and forcing you every morning to get up and go for a walk or eat a healthy meal. You have to declare it, right? You know, I will move every day. I will build strength. I will protect my posture, right? I will listen to my body early. I will invest in my health. Those are the things that I would literally say if you're kind of struggling with health and not really sure, like, I'm going to literally make a commitment to yourself. Some of you hold every commitment to everybody else except for yourself. And ouch, that hurt probably, right? But legitimately, you tell yourself in the mirror, like, oh, I'm gonna lose the weight, or I'm gonna stop drinking, I'm gonna stop. And again, you literally let yourself down more than you let anybody else down in your life. And I'm not saying that you're the end all be all, right? But again, you gotta respect yourself. So again, take the shot and actually do something different. So, you know, early warning signs that you're probably are ignoring right now that are telling you that you're slowly losing your health independence. You're not able to get out of a chair without using your hands. You avoid the stairs at any cost. You need help carrying groceries. You have super high stiffness. This is like the earliest warning sign. Waking up in the morning, you're super stiff. You can't really move the first like 2-3 minutes until like things warm up, right? Again, that's a huge warning sign that you literally are slowly losing your independence. You lose your balance more often. Again, that's as you're getting older, that's another sign of losing your independence. And again, you lose your breath after doing, you know, activities. And some people are like, oh, well, I'm not big. I'm not chunky. I don't care about that. Some of you are actually running out of breath doing things, normal activities, and you're actually are slender and fit, allegedly, right? From the outside looking in. So again, that is a huge warning sign that you're slowly losing your independence. And also you have reduced flexibility or, you know, pliability of your muscles and ligaments. So again, these aren't inconveniences because you're getting old. These are literally things that are happening, allowing your body to see that you're actually are slowly losing your independence. So take care of your health and literally do what you need to do to make sure you have a body that functions into your later years. So happy Independence Day, folks. I am out of time. Thanks so much for listening today. Again, I hope you're enjoying the blessing of living in this country. Thanks so much for listening to Living the Full Life on 1290, 95.7 WHIO, Dave's and Talk. The power is on, the body heals.
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20: 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Partly cloudy.
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17: Saturday starts out mostly sunny, but then a line of strong storms is possible during the evening hours. Damaging wind gusts will be the main concern. High of 89 degrees. On Sunday, we'll see a mostly sunny sky at the start, but wildfire smoke could again come in as we go throughout the day. High of 82 degrees. On Monday, partly cloudy, high 84. Tuesday, showers and thunderstorms likely, high of 83. Next Wednesday, mostly sunny, only a high temperature of 78 degrees. I'm Chief Meteorologist Austin Chaney for Dayton Severe Weather Station, 1290 and 95.7 W.
21: 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It's called Miami Valley's Morning News, and it's all news, all weather, and all traffic all morning long. 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Miami Valley's Morning News, 1290 and 95.7 WHIO, Dayton's news and talk. 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
25: 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I'm Rusty Miller, host of Safe Money and Income Radio. 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Are you losing sleep because you're stressed out, wondering how much of your future retirement dollars will be lost forever during economic downturns, and at the same time, living with fees that can cut into your nest egg? If you could convert some of your current retirement savings into something that would limit losses and still have the potential for accredited interest tied to an external benchmark, would that be interest to you? Are you happy with the amount of risk that you're taking? The reality is that your nest egg can grow or shrink. Can you afford to have all of your life savings at risk, especially now? Many financial professionals agree that at least half your retirement funds should be in safe assets for those who are nearing retirement. That margin of safety should grow every year as you get older. Your average broker might scoff at this advice, but you don't hear your broker saying much when the economy makes a sudden shift downward. Too many of you have most of your retirement accounts at risk. Our guaranteed retirement strategies ensure that our clients' accounts limit risk while enjoying the world's eighth wonder, the miracle of tax-deferred compounding. This allows our clients the peace and security of not only living the retirement they dreamed of, but also being able to leave a legacy for their families after they're gone. If you'd like to learn more, call for our Safe Money and Income book at 844-470-7233. 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Unfortunately, much of the financial advice you will get revolves around specific product features and hypothetical projections without even addressing the intended purpose of your money. There are only two ways to use your money. While you're alive, we need that money to last as long as you do. When you're no longer living, we need the money to benefit those left behind. Don't leave your retirement money to chance. Let's work together to ensure you have a retirement worth living for. Well, I must take a short break. 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Let's pause for some exciting announcements.
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25: 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I'm Rusty Miller, a Safe Money Retirement Specialist. In this program, my message differs from what you usually hear on financial planning shows, mainly because our concepts differ. Our emphasis is on the preservation of your principal, participation in credited interest linked to a specific external benchmark, and a lifetime of income you cannot outlive. Our planning prepares you for a retirement you can count on. You see, when you suffer a loss in your retirement account, even a slight loss, you have two problems. First, the actual loss requires a percentage gain greater than your percentage loss to break even. For example, if you have $100,000 and experience a 50% loss, now you have $50,000. For your $50,000 to become $100,000 again, you need a 200% gain. The second problem is the time it takes to make back that loss, whether you can even make it back at all. A third problem is even more devastating. What if you're pulling money from your retirement accounts while they are taking losses? Taking RMDs or other funds out of your retirement to live off of, it can make it almost impossible to regain what you lost. Your money cannot be working for you if you're losing. 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Autopilot retirement planning is critical to success because you never know when the economy may suddenly decline. Are we about to sink lower? I don't know. You don't know, and for sure your broker doesn't know. Of course, economic downturns could last for years. Can you afford to wait several years or more after that to break even? That's if you can ever get back to even. When we look at losing money due to economic declines, it's more than just the value of the retirement accounts lost. As I said, it's also the element of time, and no one can place a value on that. The older we get, the more valuable that time is, simply because we don't have the same time left to live. That's what we address in our risk reduction strategies, and here's how we manage it. If you can never take significant steps backwards, and you don't have to spend time trying to step forward to get to where you are, you may have some losses you would like to recover from. 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There's no obligation. Warren Buffett, one of the wealthiest men in America, says there are two rules that every investor should live by. The first rule is never lose your money. The second rule, always remember the first rule. Losses are avoided in our retirement preservation strategy. It's important to remember that making money on retirement savings during the critical years of retirement should not involve trying to make up for losses to get back to where you started. 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I'll be back right after this informative message.

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1: 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Let me ask you a question. Where is your money invested? The reason I'm asking that question is because when your money is in stocks, mutual funds, or bonds, losing or gaining is a matter of timing. Once you get closer to retirement, you can't risk the randomness of timing. I specialize in working with safe money. That is money that you cannot afford to lose. It's also money you cannot afford to risk to the randomness of market timing. But what if you can take advantage of market gains and never participate in market losses? What if you could be guaranteed a first-year return of 13% and lock in gains from the market and never have your account value drop? Over the last couple years, I've helped clients move millions of dollars into safe money accounts. I specialize in working with those approaching or in retirement, specifically working with 401k rollovers, IRAs, and other accounts that need to be protected from the risk of market downturn or taxation. Can I help you protect your money? There's only one way to find out. 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We will provide you with this amazing retirement resource at no cost. If I'm working with a client when you call, I have someone available to take your call every day of the week. Make sure to let us know if you are interested in how you can lock in up to 8% compounded annual return for up to 20 years in a lifetime income account and be guaranteed an income that you can never outlive. Let's talk more about why safe money is so important and why you should not expose your retirement to the risk of the market. For example, when we were young, we had no problem going to a sledding hill and launching off the top of it with little to no thought of consequences. Once we have kids, we still may go to the top of the hill, but we will probably sled down with a bit more caution. Later on in life, most of us won't even go to the top of the hill. The reason for this is simple. As we get older, the ability of our bodies to absorb physical punishment is decreased, and the time it takes to recover is increased. The same is true for our money. When we were young, we could absorb huge losses in our retirement money because the time period available to recover was long. However, when we get close to retirement, there's little to no time to recover from losses. The safe money accounts I work with will allow you to sled down the hill in a crash-proof sled. You still get to participate in the fund without any of the market risk. Do you want to be crash-proof? Call for our Safe Money and Income book at 844-470-7233. We will provide you with this amazing retirement resource at no cost. Unlike brokerage accounts, where commissions are deducted directly from your money, causing you to lose money from day one, my services are paid directly by a multi-billion dollar A-rated companies that I work with, and 100% of your money starts to work for you the first day your account is open. In fact, many of our accounts will actually pay you a signing bonus of 10%. That means that if you have $100,000, you will get $10,000 added to your account, and all of your first year gains will be based on your starting account value of $110,000. It is possible to participate in the upside of the market and be 100% protected from market declines. We call this gain and retain, the very foundation of safe money accounts. What if you got to participate in market gains and lock in your growth in your account value? For example, let's say that you open an account with one of the A-rated companies that pay you a bonus of 10% on your deposit. Once again, that would give you $110,000 on the first day your account was open. Now let's say your account grew by only 4% during the first year. At the end of the year, your account would have had a value of just over $114,000. Now, here is an incredible feature of safe money accounts. Once your account has locked in its gains, it can never go down in value unless you withdraw money from your account. That's right, at that point, it doesn't matter if the market goes down 20% or even 50%. Your account will stay at a minimum of just over $114,000. Let's imagine that the market dropped by 20% in the following year. How much would your account be worth? That's right, still just over $114,000. If you can convert all or some of your current retirement savings into something that would never lose value in the marketplace, still realize market gains with no market losses, would this be of interest to you? Give me a call, and just maybe it will be the best thing you have ever done for safe money. Give me a call now at 844-470-SAFE. Once we talk, I can determine if your situation is suitable for plans where your accumulation, principal, and income is contractually guaranteed. My number is 844-470-SAFE. That's 844-470-7233. Many people I meet with today are not just concerned about losing their retirement money, but also outliving it. If you are one of those people that are concerned about outliving your retirement money, make sure you let me know. Mark Twain once said, "Be careful to plan for your future, for that is where you will spend the rest of your life." We have lifetime income accounts that can guarantee you up to 8% annual compounded growth for up to 20 years, an income that will never decrease for the rest of your life. One of our plans can even guarantee that your income will be doubled if you are confined to a nursing home. 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Let's work together to take income uncertainty out of retirement so you can enjoy the golden years without financial stress. 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Isn't it time to stop exposing your retirement to market risk? 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
1: 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I'm passionate about showing you how to use the best strategies for your peace of mind and protecting your retirement money. We call this POM, Peace of Mind Planning. 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If you are at or near in retirement, thoughts of striking it rich shouldn't be your priority. I'm talking about gain and retain, building up your retirement in a predictable and dependable method that provides you with retirement money you can never outlive. Our clients aren't afraid to listen to the financial news on TV or see the headlines on the newsstands. 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They understand that our strategy gives them reassurance based on planning that focuses on preservation and protection from the potentially catastrophic consequences of too much risk in the retirement. 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Index annuities can increase your retirement account value while avoiding exposure to losses. We call this sleep insurance because it allows you to sleep at night instead of living your retirement with worry and doubt. 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That's 844-470-7233. People always ask me, if this is so good, why isn't everyone doing it? Nothing is suitable for everyone, but many people in approaching their retirement have decided that protect their money is the way to go. Millions of Americans have well over $1 trillion in indexed annuities, and around $60 billion or more in new money moves into these retirement solutions every year. The better question might be, what are you missing out on that others have discovered? When someone knows the details of these strategies and how they work, they have difficulty not getting excited. It's just that most people don't understand them and don't know about them. Your typical broker might not be familiar with or even be able to offer you these options. It's easy for someone to give advice to discredit something they don't offer or understand. It's also easy to be defensive about something that may threaten their revenues from a fee-based business model. The truth is that no retirement product is appropriate for everybody. Still, for many people at or near retirement, these products can keep money for retirement protected from potential loss by giving them an opportunity to receive credit interest tied to a specific external benchmark. You potentially make money when this benchmark is up, and you're protected from loss when the benchmark is down. You have tax deferral, and your money does not get whittled down by involuntary fees. Every penny you put into these accounts is guaranteed by a contract to protect you from market losses. So, pick up the phone now and call me at 844-470-SAFE. That's 844-470-7233. 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That's 844-470-7233. 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
6: 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Most of the Saturday is going to be dry, but it's warm and humid with high temperatures into the upper 80s. I am tracking a few severe thunderstorms possible, generally tonight between about 6 to 10 p.m. Anything that turns severe would come with some damaging winds. Then tomorrow for our Sunday, we'll dry things out, highs in the low 80s, but we'll introduce some smoke back in place with bad air quality. That could even linger into Monday, highs into the mid 80s with lots of sunshine despite that smoke and haze. Tuesday, we'll have more

0: 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Rusty is a retirement and income specialist, primarily serving the greater Miami Valley area, but he's sought after nationally for his expertise in helping people secure their retirements. Mr. Miller is a licensed life insurance professional in the state of Ohio, and he specializes in working with people who are near retirement and those who have already retired with wealth management, income planning, and asset protection strategies using life, health, long-term care, and annuity insurance products. And now, here to talk with you about securing your retirement, your host, Rusty Miller.
1: Thank you for joining me this week. I'm Rusty Miller, host of Safe Money and Income Radio. I specialize in asset and retirement protection and income planning, and I'm at your service here in the Miami Valley. Are you losing sleep because you're stressed out, wondering how much of your future retirement dollars will be lost forever during economic downturns, and at the same time, living with fees that can cut into your nest egg? If you could convert some of your current retirement savings into something that would limit losses and still have the potential for accredited interest tied to an external benchmark, would that be interest to you? Are you happy with the amount of risk that you're taking? The reality is that your nest egg can grow or shrink. Can you afford to have all of your life savings at risk, especially now? Many financial professionals agree that at least half your retirement funds should be in safe assets for those who are nearing retirement. That margin of safety should grow every year as you get older. Your average broker might scoff at this advice, but you don't hear your broker saying much when the economy makes a sudden shift downward. Too many of you have most of your retirement accounts at risk. Our guaranteed retirement strategies ensure that our clients' accounts limit risk while enjoying the world's eighth wonder, the miracle of tax-deferred compounding. This allows our clients the peace and security of not only living the retirement they dreamed of, but also being able to leave a legacy for their families after they're gone. If you'd like to learn more, call for our Safe Money and Income book at 844-470-7233. 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Our services incorporate estate planning for your beneficiaries to ensure that your money is passed on to your beneficiaries as you wish, with minimal delay. 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Unfortunately, much of the financial advice you will get revolves around specific product features and hypothetical projections without even addressing the intended purpose of your money. There are only two ways to use your money. While you're alive, we need that money to last as long as you do. When you're no longer living, we need the money to benefit those left behind. Don't leave your retirement money to chance. Let's work together to ensure you have a retirement worth living for. Well, I must take a short break. 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Let's pause.

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0: 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I'm Rusty Miller, a Safe Money Retirement Specialist. In this program, my message differs from what you usually hear on financial planning shows, mainly because our concepts differ. Our emphasis is on the preservation of your principal, participation in credit interest linked to a specific external benchmark, and a lifetime of income you cannot outlive. Our planning prepares you for a retirement you can count on. You see, when you suffer a loss in your retirement account, even a slight loss, you have two problems. First, the actual loss requires a percentage gain greater than your percentage loss to break even. For example, if you have $100,000 and experience a 50% loss, now you have $50,000. For your $50,000 to become $100,000 again, you need a 200% gain. The second problem is the time it takes to make back that loss, whether you can even make it back at all. A third problem is even more devastating. What if you're pulling money from your retirement accounts while they're taking losses? Taking RMDs or other funds out of your retirement to live off of, it can make it almost impossible to regain what you lost. Your money cannot be working for you if you're losing. That money can be gone forever, destroying your opportunity for compounding for two reasons. First, if you lose the basis of your original retirement account, you have lost the main ingredient for compounding that worked for you until it was lost in an economic downturn. In addition, you lost time that is now dedicated to replace what you originally had. Without time, there can be no compounding, which can have a crippling effect on your retirement plan. 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Autopilot retirement planning is critical to success because you never know when the economy may suddenly decline. Are we about to sink lower? I don't know. You don't know, and for sure your broker doesn't know. Of course, economic downturns could last for years. Can you afford to wait several years or more after that to break even? That's if you can ever get back to even. When we look at losing money due to economic declines, it's more than just the value of the retirement accounts lost. As I said, it's also the element of time, and no one can place a value on that. The older we get, the more valuable that time is, simply because we don't have the same time left to live. That's what we address in our risk reduction strategies, and here's how we manage it. If you can never take significant steps backwards, and you don't have to spend time trying to step forward to get to where you are, you may have some losses you would like to recover from. 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There's no obligation. Warren Buffett, one of the wealthiest men in America, says there are two rules that every investor should live by. The first rule is never lose your money. The second rule, always remember the first rule. Losses are avoided in our retirement preservation strategy. It's important to remember that making money on your retirement savings during the critical years of retirement should not involve trying to make up for losses to get back to where you started. 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I'll be back right after this informative message.

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1: 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Let me ask you a question. Where is your money invested? The reason I'm asking that question is because when your money is in stocks, mutual funds, or bonds, losing or gaining is a matter of timing. Once you get closer to retirement, you can't risk the randomness of timing. I specialize in working with safe money. That is money that you cannot afford to lose. It's also money you cannot afford to risk to the randomness of market timing. But what if you can take advantage of market gains and never participate in market losses? What if you could be guaranteed a first-year return of 13% and lock in gains from the market and never have your account value drop? Over the last couple years, I've helped clients move millions of dollars into safe money accounts. I specialize in working with those approaching or in retirement, specifically working with 401k rollovers, IRAs, and other accounts that need to be protected from the risk of market downturn or taxation. Can I help you protect your money? There's only one way to find out. 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We will provide you with this amazing retirement resource at no cost.
2: If I'm working with a client when you call, I have someone available to take your call every day of the week. Make sure to let us know if you are interested in how you can lock in up to 8% compounded annual return for up to 20 years in a lifetime income account and be guaranteed an income that you can never outlive. Let's talk more about why safe money is so important and why you should not expose your retirement to the risk of the market. For example, when we were young, we had no problem going to a sledding hill and launching off the top of it with little to no thought of consequences. Once we have kids, we still may go to the top of the hill, but we will probably sled down with a bit more caution. Later on in life, most of us won't even go to the top of the hill. The reason for this is simple. As we get older, the ability of our bodies to absorb physical punishment is decreased, and the time it takes to recover is increased. The same is true for our money. When we were young, we could absorb huge losses in our retirement money because the time period available to recover was long. However, when we get close to retirement, there's little to no time to recover from losses. The safe money accounts I work with will allow you to sled down the hill in a crash-proof sled. You still get to participate in the fund without any of the market risk. Do you want to be crash-proof?
1: 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We will provide you with this amazing retirement resource at no cost.
2: Unlike brokerage accounts, where commissions are deducted directly from your money, causing you to lose money from day one, my services are paid directly by a multi-billion dollar A-rated companies that I work with, and 100% of your money starts to work for you the first day your account is open. In fact, many of our accounts will actually pay you a signing bonus of 10%. That means that if you have $100,000, you will get $10,000 added to your account, and all of your first-year gains will be based on your starting account value of $110,000. It is possible to participate in the upside of the market and be 100% protected from market declines. We call this gain and retain, the very foundation of safe money accounts. What if you got to participate in market gains and lock in your growth in your account value? For example, let's say that you open an account with one of the A-rated companies that pay you a bonus of 10% on your deposit. Once again, that would give you $110,000 on the first day your account was open. Now let's say your account grew by only 4% during the first year. At the end of the year, your account would have had a value of just over $114,000. Now, here is the incredible feature of safe money accounts. Once your account has locked in its gains, it can never go down in value unless you withdraw money from your account. That's right, at that point, it doesn't matter if the market goes down 20% or even 50%. Your account will stay at a minimum of just over $114,000. Let's imagine that the market dropped by 20% in the following year. How much would your account be worth? That's right, still just over $114,000. If you can convert all or some of your current retirement savings into something that would never lose value in the marketplace, still realize market gains with no market losses, would this be of interest to you? Give me a call, and just maybe it will be the best thing you have ever done for safe money.
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2: 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Isn't it time to stop exposing your retirement to market risk? 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
3: 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I'm a capital preservation and strategic income planning specialist working with clients right here in the Miami Valley. Keeping track of volatile financial conditions is not fun if you're trying to protect your retirement savings, and it can be challenging to enjoy your golden years when it constantly feels like your wealth is at risk. I'm passionate about showing you how to use the best strategies for your peace of mind and protecting your retirement money. We call this POM, Peace of Mind Planning. I'm not talking about making you rich here. If you are at or near retirement, thoughts of striking it rich shouldn't be your priority. I'm talking about gain and retain, building up your retirement in a predictable and dependable method that provides you with retirement money you can never outlive. Our clients aren't afraid to listen to the financial news on TV or see the headlines on the newsstands. 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They understand that our strategy gives them reassurance based on planning that focuses on preservation and protection from the potentially catastrophic consequences of too much risk in the retirement. Our prime goal is to keep your money safe from potential losses and always keep your money growing. 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That's 844-470-7233. 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Index annuities can increase your retirement account value while avoiding exposures to losses. We call this sleep insurance because it allows you to sleep at night instead of living your retirement with worry and doubt. 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People always ask me, if this is so good, why isn't everyone doing it? Nothing is suitable for everyone, but many people in approaching their retirement have decided that protect their money is the way to go. Millions of Americans have well over $1 trillion in indexed annuities, and around $60 billion or more in new money moves into these retirement solutions every year. The better question might be, what are you missing out on that others have discovered? When someone knows the details of these strategies and how they work, they have difficulty not getting excited. It's just that most people don't understand them and don't know about them. Your typical broker might not be familiar with or even be able to offer you these options. It's easy for someone to giving advice to discredit something they don't offer or understand. It's also easy to be defensive about something that may threaten their revenues from a fee-based business model. The truth is that no retirement product is appropriate for everybody. Still, for many people at or near retirement, these products can keep money for retirement protected from potential loss by giving them an opportunity to receive credit interest tied to a specific external benchmark. You potentially make money when this benchmark is up, and you're protected from loss when the benchmark is down. You have tax deferral, and your money does not get whittled down by involuntary fees. 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So, pick up the phone now and call me at 844-470-SAFE. That's 844-470-7233. 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
6: 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Most of the Saturday is going to be dry, but it's warm and humid with high temperatures into the upper 80s. I am tracking a few severe thunderstorms possible, generally tonight between about 6 to 10 p.m. Anything that turns severe would come with some damaging winds. Then tomorrow for our Sunday, we'll dry things out, highs in the low 80s, but we'll introduce some smoke back in place with bad air quality. That could even linger into Monday, highs into the mid 80s with lots of sunshine despite that smoke and haze. Tuesday, we'll have more thunderstorms out there with a high of 83. Sunshine's back. It's comfortable on Wednesday with highs in the upper 70s. I'm Storm Center 7 meteorologist Ryan Mirando for Dayton Severe Weather Station 1290 and 95.7 WHIO.
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7: Here's a look at what's happening around the Miami Valley this week. The 53rd annual Mary Help of Christians Catholic Festival is going to be happening this weekend out in Fairborn. 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The 174th Montgomery County Fair is going to be happening this week over on Infirmary Road. That's in Dayton. 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Fair is going to run through July 19th. And the Ohio Balloon Challenge Festival, that's going on in Middletown. 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
15: Highways and service streets moving well this Saturday morning. If you're traveling northbound on I-75, that Carillon Boulevard trying to get to I-70, that 9-mile drive will take you about 11 minutes. I'm Dalton Matthews, WHIO Triple Team Traffic.
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25: 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But if you want to pursue any lab testing that we do, our nutritional counseling, we can do everything over the phone. So although we are local to Dayton and we are the only clinic in the states that offers the type of testing we do, as far as how comprehensive it gets, we can do everything over the phone and or through Zoom. So it's all virtual, and we've been doing that for many, many years. So it's not just since COVID, but it is a very streamlined process that we have created and been very successful with. So anyways, the Take Two Healthcare Clinic is located here in Dayton, but to become a nutrition patient and or get lab testing done, you do not have to live in Dayton. So if you like something that you hear and you're not local, or you want to refer a family member or friend, we can do everything online through Zoom and or over the phone. So our phone number is 937-433-3241. So if you want to call and schedule, that's the phone number to call, 937-433-3241. And you can visit us online at www.take2healthcare.com. That's with the number two. And there's a lot of information on our website about everything that we do. Nutritional laboratory testing, thermography, which is an FDA-approved tool used to detect breast cancer activity without radiation or compression. Now, some patients don't know what that means. So when a female goes to get a mammogram, there is an X-ray that she is exposed to. And also, the breasts are compressed, meaning squished. Thermography doesn't do any of that, so it's perfectly safe for those with implants, dense breast tissue, and it's non-painful, there's no bruising, there's no compression, no radiation, so it's perfectly safe, even for pregnant women. So if you have a history of abnormal mammograms, a family history of breast cancer, or a personal history of breast cancer, or you're just looking for a baseline, you can visit us online to find out more information about about thermography on take2healthcare.com. That's with the number two. And or just give the office a call. Our staff is wonderful at answering all the questions they can over the phone. And they've been doing this for quite a while, so they've heard all the questions probably that are out there. But if you think you have a question that they haven't heard, don't feel like you can't give us a call. We are here for you, and we want to provide everything we can to make you healthier and happier. If what we did here at the clinic didn't work, we wouldn't be in business for over 30, 40 years. I've been at the clinic now, this is my 14th year. I came straight out of chiropractic school, Dr. Merkel actually hired me to start the thermography program that we offer. So I started out, obviously, as a chiropractor, doing the laboratory testing and the nutrition testing. And then I got certified as a clinician to take the images back in 2011. And then I was certified by the American Academy of Thermology in 2019 to read the images, just like how a radiologist reads an X-ray. All right, so that's a little bit about the clinic and about myself. Before we start the show, I do want to give a shout out to my one and only brother, who will be inducted into Bellbrook's Gridiron Greats Football Hall of Fame next Friday. So I'm very excited for him, very proud. I want to say that I taught him everything he knows because I'm older, but, you know, that's probably not true. So anyways, congratulations, Nate Yaley, on getting inducted into this year's Bellbrook's Gridiron Greats Football Hall of Fame. All right, so just to get started, who knew that in just 1 week we'd be talking about parasites and lettuce and air quality? What else can get thrown at us this summer? It's been an odd one, that's for sure. High heat index with the parasites. Look, if you're having symptoms of loose bowel movements, diarrhea, drink a lot of water, take a probiotic. In fact, take a probiotic just in case you're thinking that you were exposed to anything. But obviously, dehydration is a big factor when it comes to diarrhea and loose bowel movements. So drink a lot of water, especially if you're out in the heat this summer. And obviously, if it gets to a point where it's intolerable, please see a clinician. You can test for parasites, but the best way to test for them is a complete stool analysis. And there are some details that go into it. There is a collection you have to do. But I would say just kind of wait it out. If you are having those type of symptoms, drink a lot of water, stay out of the heat, and take a probiotic. Also, lauriseed, and we talk about lauriseed all the time on this show. It is an antiviral, antibacterial, and antifungal. So it's going to help clear up the gut as well and help filter that out. We sell it at the clinic. It doesn't have a brand. Lauriseed is like its own thing. It's L-A-U-R-I-C-I-D-I-N. Lauriseedin. And it's its own brand, its own thing. It's derived from the coconut plant, but it comes with a scooper in the container. It's not a powder, but it looks like little white sunflower seeds or little white BBs. You just take a scoop, put it in your hand, and take it down with water. It's one of the best things to take for almost anything, even just maintenance for your to prevent illness and disease. And like I said, it's an antiviral, antibacterial, antifungal. It's called lauriseedin, L-A-U-R-I-C-I-D-I-N. So that's a good one to take, as well as a probiotic. If you feel like you're having symptoms and you're worried that you might have been exposed to the parasite due to being found in certain brands of lettuce that were sold in restaurants and groceries. Air quality, that's like a range from 0 to 500. 500 is the worst, obviously. Friday in Dayton, it was registered here between 70 and 115. Anything over 100 is unhealthy for sensitive groups, and those groups include children and individuals with respiratory conditions like asthma and or COPD. So if you have trouble breathing, if you're coughing, stay indoors. There are some vitamins that you can take to also help improve lung quality, and we're going to get into that a little bit later because I want to start off and make sure I have time to talk about a sensitive subject that occurred this week with one of my patients, and then I have some other case studies. So I have all sorts of things for us today. I just hope I don't run out of time. But I wanted to give a shout out to my brother, Nate Yaley, first for his induction to the Football Hall of Fame, let you know about the parasites and the lettuce. It's going to pass, but obviously if it gets to a point where you think you're dehydrated, you're not urinating enough, and it's not getting any better, you know, obviously go to urgent care or start up with the lauriseedin and probiotic, and don't let it go too long. So this sensitive, I shouldn't say subject, it was more of like a patient of mine that I hadn't seen in a very long time because he was diagnosed with prostate cancer and went the medical route, and I hadn't even seen him, and I didn't even know about his prostate cancer until I saw him or heard from him this week. And His prostate cancer was diagnosed right after COVID. Let's just say 2021 or 2022. It was a few years ago. Then after that, he was diagnosed with Parkinson's. So he had been doing PT with that. Then after that, he ended up in the hospital for from a UTI in which he ended up with sepsis. So he got infected while he was at the hospital. So this poor 72-year-old man has just been not having the best of luck over the last years, and he's just been going downhill. And recently, within the last few months, he's been very, very fatigued, very poor appetite, and sleeping a lot. And he keeps going back to his family physician, and they keep just running a CBC to look for anemia or infection and doing a urine analysis. He did have another UTI, which they started treating with antibiotics, and still just wasn't doing better. They thought, oh, okay, it's just another, that's why I'm feeling bad. All right, we finally have an answer. Sees his oncologist once a year, so that wasn't the thing. It was more of his family practitioner he was going to. And they've just been running a metabolic panel and a CBC. Well, they come in and they show me some of the previous testing. And they come in with their MyChart results. And they show me the results from this July. And I was like, what in the world is going on? They're like, look, and then they gave me the rundown that they've been seeing their primary physician and they're treating a UTI with an antibiotic, but he's just not getting better. Something is missing. And that is why people come to us all the time, because they go to their medical doctor. Now, don't get me wrong. There's a time and a place for medical intervention. But when something's not working, or you just have this gut feeling that something's not right, something is missing, then follow your instinct. A lot of times when you go to your medical doctors, they may or may not take the time to go through your past history and look at trends. This patient's current GFR, which is a kidney function test that tells you how well your kidneys are filtering out waste. This patient's GFR is 27. It needs to be close to 100. And his creatinine was 2.4, which the cutoff for that is 1.2. So it's not double, but it's really high. And what creatinine is when kidney function is impaired, the creatinine is not filtered efficiently or effectively and can build up in the bloodstream. So that number goes up. That number is used for a calculation to get the GFR value. The GFR is the number one thing that I tell my patients to look at to monitor their kidney function. His value was 27. Anything under 55 is not good. And he was told by his doctor that his labs look fine. And these patients told me they trust their doctor. They don't know how to look at their labs. And when they pulled out their phone to show me their MyChart, it's flagged. It says metabolic panel abnormal. So I clicked on it, and it has a bunch of abnormal findings. I don't know why they were told everything looks fine. The man's kidney function is not good. This is stage 4. When did it get this way? So don't tune away. We have to cut to a short break. When we come back, I'm going to give you the rundown of what has happened over the last 2 years with this patient and what has been being missed. This is why it's so important to sit down with a good doctor who, yes, bedside manners are very important, but at the same time, you want a good doctor to look at your history and trends. Because if you're not feeling good, if you're not eating, if you're fatigued, you're sleeping all the time, and you're jaundiced, this patient's jaundiced. He's a little whitish, yellowish, very pale. That's liver. And that's what I saw. All right, don't tune away. We'll be right back. This is Dr. Natalie Haley with Take Two Healthcare, your guide to a better living on an Ask the Experts weekend. We'll be right back.
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0: This is the sound of Claire cooking dinner at home. And that's the sound of a fraud alert from Wells Fargo flagging a charge for a pricey restaurant in Paris. Considering Claire isn't in Paris right now, that seemed odd. To the bank, and to Claire. Two taps later, Claire says nope to the charge, and Wells Fargo is on the case. However you make money work, Wells Fargo can work with that.
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29: 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And yeah, I am thrifty. I do a lot of things that people might think are really kind of silly about how careful I am about spending a dollar. 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
4: tracking warmth and humidity for our Saturday with highs near 90. Some evening storms possible between 6 to 10 p.m. this evening. A few could be strong. I'm Storm Center 7 meteorologist Ryan Mirando for WHIO.
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25: 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That's with the number two. If you're interested in some of the lab testing we do, there is a sample report on our website. Click on nutritional lab testing and then view sample report, because once we get your results back, we put it in a very patient-friendly report. We keep all of your data in one spot so you're able to see trends. And the story that I'm going over with this patient who has had some pretty rough years, prostate cancer, then diagnosed with Parkinson's, ended up in the hospital with the UTI, got sepsis, just has not been doing great. Currently being treated for another UTI because he's very fatigued. And there was bacteria seen in his urine, and that's all they told him. When he clearly has multiple abnormal lab tests, his GFR, which is the marker you look at to run or to monitor your kidney function, GFR in September of 2024 was 56. Then 1 year later, it dropped to 29. Anything in the 20s is not good. This is stage four. How did it go from pretty healthy kidney function to stage four kidney disease in 1 year? How'd that happen? Well, that year when his GFR dropped that much, they were referred to nephrology, which is a kidney doctor. They didn't go. They were tired of all the doctor's visits. And I get it. When you're elderly and you're constantly seeing all these doctors for all of your different symptoms and you're on all these medications, the last thing you want to do is go see another doctor. They were referred and didn't go. The patient's kidney function test currently is at 27. But ever since he was referred to nephrology, no one has said anything. No one has followed up with it. Do not let your symptoms go ignored. This patient is fatigued, jaundiced. His liver enzymes are nearly at zero because his kidneys are not functioning that well, and it's affecting his liver. This patient didn't urinate for 2 days. Don't ignore your symptoms, and don't let your doctor ignore your symptoms. If you're not feeling well and you have flagged values and you don't know what those mean, you need to start asking questions. You need to get a second opinion. And it took me going back 2 years ago, September of 2024, I said, patient, your GFR was 56. Why is it 27 right now? Why didn't anyone tell you this? Why are they telling you your labs are normal and you're fine? Here's an antibiotic. It's just a UTI. Well, no wonder he has a UTI. His kidneys aren't filtering anything. All right. I was a little upset about it, but we're making headway. We're getting labs done. We're going to nephrology. The point of the story is don't ignore your symptoms. Don't ignore any abnormal lab values. Look at the trends of your lab testing. And if you don't know how to do it, please come to me. All right, I'm Dr. Natalie Yaley. We do have to take a short break. When you come back, I'm going to go over some other fun case studies to show you what we can do in just 2 months. That's right, 2 months. And I always say, whether it takes 2 weeks, 2 months, 2 years, you can start today with Take Two Healthcare. Don't tune away. We'll be right back. You're listening to Dr. Natalie Yaley, Take Two Healthcare, your guide to a better living.
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24: 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The U.S. military targeting key Iranian infrastructure and military sites, including a key

0: into the upper 80s. I am tracking a few severe thunderstorms possible, generally tonight between about 6 to 10 p.m. Anything that turns severe would come with some damaging winds. Then tomorrow for our Sunday, we'll dry things out, highs in the low 80s, but we'll introduce some smoke back in place with bad air quality. That could even linger into Monday, highs into the mid 80s with lots of sunshine despite that smoke and haze. Tuesday, we'll have more thunderstorms out there with a high of 83. Sunshine's back, it's comfortable on Wednesday with highs in the upper 70s. I'm Storm Center 7 meteorologist Ryan Mirando for Dayton Severe Weather Station 1290 and 95.7 WHIO.
1: Now, WHIO Triple Team Traffic.
2: Highways and service streets moving well this Saturday morning. If you're traveling northbound on I-75, that Carillon Boulevard trying to get to I-70, that 9-mile drive will take you about 11 minutes. I'm Dalton Matthews, WHIO Triple Team Traffic.
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14: 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Or like I said, you can go to our website as well at take2healthcare.com. That's with the number two. And there's lots of information on our website as well. We have sample report. So if you're wondering what we do with our

0: Labs, when we get it in, you can view a sample report on the website under the nutritional lab testing. You can also view what we call the women's and men's health profile, which includes close to 90 markers, cancer markers, hormones, vitamin D, full thyroid panels, cholesterol, liver, kidneys, inflammation, iron, you name it, it's in there. And I like to start with that on my patients because we do not like to miss anything. We like a good baseline. And then from there, you can break things up. All right, next up here, I want to go over a short case study about a man who came to me who wanted to get off his statins because he was having side effects. When he came to me in 2024, he was on a statin. His total cholesterol was 158, which in my opinion is low. You don't want too low of cholesterol. Cholesterol is a protectant. The liver makes 80% of our cholesterol for a reason. It protects our brain. It helps make our hormones. It protects our nervous system. You need cholesterol, but you need to interpret it correctly because cholesterol is made up of three different types. HDL, so the way you can remember HDL is HDL is your heart healthy cholesterol that you want to be high. So all those H's, high, heart, healthy, HDL. VLDL and LDL are your bad cholesterols. When you add up HDL, VLDL, and LDL, that gives you a total number. Alrighty, this patient's total was 158 on a statin. Went off a statin, got tested. It was at 265. It went up, but his HDL went from 41 to 58. That's a good thing. So without being on a statin, his heart healthy cholesterol went up. His LDL did go up from 97 to 190. All right, so you're probably thinking, well, that's not good. Whatever you're doing is not working. Give me time. Because on a statin, his free testosterone was 1.5 and his total testosterone was 124. We want to see it around 300 or 400. So low testosterone is a very common side effect of being on a statin. Many men who go on a statin experience low libido, low sex drive, poor energy, muscle cramping or muscle pains, and inability to gain muscle. All right. So on a statin, once he went off of it, went from 97 to 190, but his heart healthy cholesterol went up too. All right, so give me some time. All right, here we are currently. This current rating was done just on the 8th. All right, so he's been with me now for 2 years. So in 2 years, his total cholesterol went from 158 on a statin. It went up to 265, but is now 259. Now you say that's not any good. But his overall HDL cholesterol is now 66 and his LDL cholesterol is 140. So what I'm trying to get at is, although his total number went up, his overall ratio is healthier because by being off of a statin, we were able to improve the HDL cholesterol. And on top of that, his testosterone, like I told you, was at His free testosterone was at 1.5. It's now at 3.5, and that's a significant jump. That's doubling. And his total testosterone went from 124 to 217. So that's really good. You want that slow and progressive way of maintaining health status and getting healthier. Oh, and guess what? On his liver panel, his liver enzymes improved as well after going off the statin, so what that means is in 2 years, he doubled his testosterone, improved his liver, and improved his cholesterol ratio, all naturally going off statins, and lost 43 pounds. He was 5'8", went from 225 to 182, and he's 69. That's amazing. Lost 43 pounds. He did that in 4 months. And in 2 years, doubled his testosterone, improved liver. And you might say, 2 years, that takes forever. Well, that's sure better than going backwards. Sure, better than 2 years more being on a statin and feeling like crap. Pardon my French. So another example of what slow and progressive improvements look like is I have this 61-year-old patient who had no symptoms and tested his toxic elements. And initially, let me get these dates right real quick. I got all sorts of things in front of me. Initially, his lead level was at 81, and it needs to be under 6. That was in 2020. In 2020, his lead was at 81. It needs to be under 6. I'm sorry, it needs to be under 8. It needs to be under 8. It went from 81 to 16 in 6 years. And you might say 6 years is a long time, but he's been testing this whole time. So he tested in 2020 and then 21 and then skipped a year, then tested in 23 and then 25, now 26. So what I'm trying to say is over time, this patient's body has been eliminating lead, which is preventing him from getting Alzheimer's, dementia, Parkinson's, cancer. He has improved over 6 years and has been trending in the right direction. And when I say trending, that's very important to monitor your trends because that tells you how your body is responding year after year. And the patient, like I was telling you before, his kidney function went from mildly dysfunction to now stage 4 kidney disease in 2 years. And the way you can compare that is, well, my other patient has been improving over the last 6 years. So it's very important to monitor your trends. And you don't have to be a doctor to do it. The best way to do it, in my opinion, is to form an Excel sheet. Now, I'm kind of old school, so if you have something fancier, that's fine. But and then input your lab values so you can see, okay, this number is going down. Is this a good thing or a bad thing? Maybe I should ask my doctor about it. Maybe I should go to Dr. Natalie Yaley at Take Two Healthcare and ask her because she sees this stuff all the time. All right, so monitor your trends. And when we put our patients' reports together with their results, we do that for them. We put your results side by side and we color code it. And you get a smiley face or a frown face if it's not good. So that's pretty easy to read, right? And if it's not good, then we tell you why. Your report will tell you why, and we'll tell you what to do to fix it. I don't know why that patient whose kidney function went from mild to stage 4 in just 2 years, I don't know why multiple doctors who ran his tests said everything looks fine. And they went to their primary and they're like, we need to see you. Something's not right. That was just a few weeks ago when they called in. They're like, oh, we can get you in 4 weeks. We can get you in August. That's the patient might not be doing well in August. So anyways, what they should have said is, look, if it's that bad, you need to go to the ER or whatever. I told them, look, let's get this consult with the nephrologist. Let's see what they have to say. And I gave them a specific diet to start on. When you have severe kidney disease or chronic kidney disease, you have to watch your sodium, potassium, and phosphorus. So everything's low or no salt. There are a few soups that are no salt, believe it or not. But sodium is in everything. So this patient's diet is going to be pretty bland. It's going to be a lot of rice, pasta, no cured meats, no red meat. I said only fish, eggs, and tuna. There's a lot of things, though, that we can do with that, right? So anyways, I'm working with this patient. Hopefully, we'll see good results. Look, if we can keep that number stable and prevent dialysis, that's my goal. If we could get it over 30, that would be wonderful. But we don't want it to go any lower. All right, I think I'm covering everything in a pretty good timely manner. So we talked about monitoring the trends of your blood tests. And earlier in the show, I was talking about air quality. There are some things that you could be doing right now. There is an alert of the air quality put into effect, I believe, until tonight at midnight. So if you plan to be outside for sporting events or exercise, there are things you can do to kind of detox whatever we're being exposed to. You can take vitamin C. It helps prevent you from viral and bacterial infections, such as pneumonia, which is like really bad if your lungs are that bad. Also might protect you from COPD, which is lung inflammation that can block airflow. So vitamin C, please, if your kids are playing outside, vitamin C is an easy chewable that you can find. Mine take a liquid, but you can put them on 500 to 1,000. Vitamin D is also very good to take. Vitamin D, you can take, you know, children can take 1,000 units a day. Adults can take 5,000, just depending on your level. If you don't know your vitamin D level, please get it checked. It's really easy to do. If you don't want to come to us, and or if you're waiting to come to us, or if you want to order it yourself, get on LabCorp.com. You find out what it is. Take 5,000 units if it's under 40. Do that for 2 months and then retest it. Omega-3 fatty acids. So it's known that people with higher blood levels of omega-3s, which is that HDL cholesterol I was talking to you about earlier, it's known that they have better lung function. So you can take a fish oil if you don't like to eat fish, wild-caught salmon, tuna, and fish. Those are good. Also nuts and olive oil. Vitamin E is also another good supplement to be on to help with lung function. If you are on a blood thinner, though, please be cautious because vitamin E is also a blood thinner. So you have to be cautious with that. So those top four would be vitamin C, vitamin D, omega-3 fatty acids, either from a fish oil supplement or diet, and vitamin E. I would also throw in lauricidin as well. And we talked about getting on that if you think you've been exposed to any parasites from the lettuce that has been in certain grocery stores and or restaurants. Lauricidin is spelled Lauricidin. Lauricidin. It's an antiviral, antibacterial, antifungal. That's a really good one to be on. All right, we do have to cut to a short break. Don't tune away. We'll be right back to end the show. You're listening to Dr. Natalie Haley. 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
13: Tracking warmth and humidity for our Saturday with highs near 90. Some evening storms possible between 6 to 10 p.m. this evening. A few could be strong. I'm Storm Center 7 meteorologist Ryan Mirando for WHIO.
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14: 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We went over a lot this show, so I apologize if I talk too fast or kind of was jumping all over the place. I did congratulate my brother, Nate Yaley, on being inducted next Friday into Bellbrook Football Hall of Fame. They call it the Gridiron Greats. Another inductee is Jim Benitez, so congratulations to him as well. He was my seventh grade basketball coach and also coached with my brother as well. So congratulations, guys. There's five inductees. If you go to Dayton Daily News, there is an article about that on there. We talked a little bit about monitoring your own blood test trends. If something's going in a certain direction and you don't know what it means, ask questions or come to me, Dr. Yaley at Take Two Healthcare. Our reports put results into a very patient-friendly format, so it takes the guesswork out. You get a smiley face or a frown face if something goes bad. That's pretty easy to read. They're color-coded. We have healthy ranges, warning ranges, high-risk ranges, and critical ranges. So, like my patients whose GFR kidney function test was 27, that would definitely be flagged. That would definitely be flagged blue, critical. That's stage four. Something needs to be done. In 2 years, it dropped from 56 to 27. That's not good. And it was missed.
0: Like I said, that patient is jaundiced. They're yellow. They don't feel well. They're fatigued. And they didn't urinate for 2 days. That's not okay. We also talked about what you can do to detox out whatever we're being exposed to from this smoke with the air quality, vitamin C, vitamin D, vitamin E, and fish oil. Also, I'd throw in lauricidin in there as well. And we talked about, taking your time. Although it might not work in 2 weeks, it might take you 2 months or 2 years with us at Take Two Healthcare. And I've been working on one of my patients on detoxing his lead, which has gone from 81 to 16 in 6 years. Sounds like it took a long time, but gradual is better, because if you try to detox that amount of lead out right away, you'll have side effects. Trust me, because that is a very toxic, high amount of lead. And guess what? He's 61, he had no symptoms. Think of where he would be if that kept going up. Not good, right? Okay, I hope you've liked and enjoyed today's show. We went over a lot. I always say if it takes 2 weeks, 2 months, 2 years, you can start today with Take Two Healthcare. Please join us again next week from 11 to noon. I'm Dr. Natalie Ely. I'm signing out. Have a great weekend.
1: 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This is WHIO Consumer Warrior Minute with Clark Howard.
15: If you're a homeowner, time comes that you got a roof that's going to need replacing. Roof colors have changed a lot in a way that you may not be thinking about. This is almost a riddle I'm throwing at you. Do you know that roofing manufacturers now offer a number of shingles that are designed to reduce the energy consumption of your home? And the hotter a climate that you live in, the more this matters, because the newer shingles allow the heat coming from the sun to be reflected away instead of absorbed by your home, so that it reduces the energy load that your house has to produce, the amount of air conditioning you've got to have in the summer. And it doesn't raise the cost of putting in a roof. It just saves you money having that new roof.
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18: Strikes. I'm Deborah Valentine, Fox News. The U.S. carrying out a seventh round of strikes in Iran Friday night. Fox's Lucas Tomlinson reports from Tel Aviv, Israel.
19: The Pentagon says 13 U.S. troops, 10 soldiers, and 3 sailors have been wounded in action this week at various bases in the Middle East, likely from Iran's continued attacks in Bahrain, Kuwait, and Jordan, and particularly a large attack on that base in Jordan, housing hundreds of U.S. troops and fighter jets. Now, the U.S. military has been fighting hard the last few nights, including a number of strikes around the Strait of Hormuz, trying to get more shipping through that critical on the Strait of Hormuz. Now, shipping traffic has slowed to a trickle in the Strait in recent days to highlight how dangerous it is right now to sail through there. U.S. warships have not attempted to transit the Strait of Hormuz in more than 2 months.
18: Iran retaliated with strikes on U.S. military bases and civilian power and water facilities in Jordan and Kuwait, leaving about 10,000 people without running water. Texas is beginning the long road to recovery after deadly flash flooding tore through the central and southern parts of the state. Fox Weather's Brandi Campbell is in San Antonio, Texas, with the latest.
20: Several cities, including Uvalde, Texas, received over 2 feet of rain in just a few days. Catastrophic flooding began as rivers, creeks, and streams began rising, flooding roads, sending water into homes and businesses. Local leaders have expressed they were grateful for early warning, saying those saved lives. In Uvalde, the Texas game wardens rescuing a flood victim by helicopter. Texas Governor Greg Abbott says the state rescued more than 270 people, but hundreds more were saved by local first responders.
18: Two people were killed after being swept away by floodwaters this week. 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
21: tracking warmth and humidity for our Saturday with highs near 90. Some evening storms possible between 6 to 10 p.m. this evening. A few could be strong. I'm Storm Center 7 meteorologist Ryan Mirando for WHIO.
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15: A lot of people say, hey, I'm a cheap guy. And yeah, I am thrifty. I do a lot of things that people might think are really kind of silly about how careful I am about spending a dollar. 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
12: Well, President Trump backing off of what he was talking about yesterday, where he was saying, hey, maybe we should get, 20% off the top when it comes to vessels that we safely escort through the Strait of Hormuz. And he's backed off of that. And again, it's one of those things where it is surprising how quickly people still react to every statement that Trump makes as if, okay, that's never going to change. Like, Donald Trump...
13: They spent a lot of time on Good Morning America on this morning.
14: Marco Rubio just said last week it's international waters and you can't charge, but now he's going back. And Trump is completely at odds with the Secretary of State, blah, blah, blah, blah, blah. And I'm like, dude, you think he meant that?
12: There's always an angle.
14: Yes.
12: To what he's talking about, always. And so he was asked, hey, why did you drop this 20% thing? And he explained it a little bit.
14: Okay.
27: I put that out yesterday, because we've been doing that for many, many years. It was never fair to me that we would be guarding the strait when we basically don't take any, we don't need the oil at all. And it wasn't important for us, but it was important for allies. It was important for people that we get along with very well, including the major Gulf state countries. So I put it out yesterday. I thought it was good. I was called by different people, different countries, kings and emirs and all of the people that we all know and we all love. And they've been very strong partners. And they said, we'd love to do it a different way. We'd love to invest in the United States with billions and billions of dollars and continue our record setting, because there's never been a time like this with the United States, with the factories, with the plants, with everything else. And we would like to invest tremendously in the United States as opposed to charging a fee. And I like that, actually, because I don't think anybody should be able to charge a fee for the strait or for any other strait relationship in terms of other sections of the world. I don't think anybody should be really in that position.
13: Yeah, I think they also said, yeah, before the Trump-imposed war, it was free. That sort of thing.
28: Well, yeah, that'll come up.
13: Yeah, I'll just part of the coverage.
28: I think you should build a hotel in the middle somewhere.
13: Remember when they did the rendering for the new Gaza?
28: Yes.
13: Yeah. People went absolutely
28: Yeah, they went dog
13: nuts.
28: That's crazy, didn't they?
13: Yeah, they did. Yes, they did. Okay. Other news.
28: I forgot about that.
13: The whole AI thing.
28: I was trying to remember it. Yeah, it's so funny.
13: Oh, yeah. Who wants to reimagine the Supreme Court? All of the left, it seems like.
12: Yeah, apparently. Yeah, Democratic Socialists of America co-chair Ashiq Sadiq. Le Freak.
28: Sadiq.
12: Yes.
28: Been all over today.
12: Yeah, he made a lot of news on C-SPAN. Says, hey, there needs to be a reimagining of the Supreme Court.
13: Okay.
29: The Supreme Court was mentioned as something that we would want more democratic oversight over. And that is important. Right now, whether it's the Democratic Party in power or Republican Party in power, a president...
13: Because we hate them both, actually.
12: Right, exactly.
13: Yep. The Democratic Socialists do, yeah.
29: A president can just choose who to appoint that can be there for decades and help make decisions about how our government works. Yeah. We think that that's not really very democratic.
13: It's
29: that just the whims of nine people who are... they're obviously smart people, but they have their own interests. And there's a kind of elitism that comes from just the idea that very specially people who have a certain education or life experience.
13: For someone with a ton of education, he doesn't sound very educated.
12: He's an idiot. Yeah.
13: You can tell.
29: Life experience should be making decisions for everybody, and that tends to be pretty elitist. People who go to certain...
13: Okay, dude. Democratic Socialists are all about elitism.
12: Yes.
13: That's what it is.
28: Well, who is he? We're rewriting the Constitution and Supreme Court because of you, you little jerk.
13: Yeah. Well, he learned it at university, Scott.
28: You're a weenie.
13: Well, it's
29: colleges or law schools or whatever, and then are seen as experts.
13: But yeah, like you?
28: Experts?
29: They might not have the same interests, like class interests of everybody.
13: Oh, gosh.
28: Get these masculine men. I'm tired of them.
12: Well, it is really funny to me, too, because he says, well, it's not very democratic. No, it's not. That's not the point of the Supreme Court. That's not how it was set up to function. And they're not making decisions for everybody. Lawmakers are making those decisions. The Supreme Court is just saying whether or not something's legal. That's it. They're not writing law.
0: Yeah.
28: They have this 26-year-old little wormy jackass rewrite history and Constitution for us. Sit down, you little twerp.
2: Wormy.
28: Yeah, just wormy. Just.
2: Dude, you crack me
28: just
2: up.
28: That kind of, he's a punk.
0: Yeah. Well, you know, the Supreme Court, they were talking today about threats that they've had.
28: Oh, well, and that's real. And I have no problem with more tax money going towards that, by the way. None whatsoever.
0: Oh, to protect these people?
28: Yes.
0: Yeah.
12: Oh, yeah.
28: Well, Coney Barrett was talking about her son?
12: Yeah, Supreme Court Justices Amy Coney Barrett and Elena Kagan are on Capitol Hill asking for more security funding. And Judge Barrett, because they don't have dedicated security all
28: the time. No, they don't.
12: But Judge Barrett talked about the threats that she's gotten.
0: Okay.
7: Threats to my life were particularly intense a few years ago around the time of the Dobbs leak. My security detail sent me home with a bulletproof vest, and I carried it into my house, put it into my bedroom, dropped it down on a table, turned around, and my 12-year-old son was standing in the doorway of my bedroom, and he wanted to know what it was and why I had it, and I didn't know how to respond because maybe I lack imagination, but I didn't expect that performing this service was going to put me in the position of explaining to my children what a bulletproof vest was and why I had to wear one. It's also been reported in the news that roughly 6 weeks ago, I was the victim of a swatting incident. Oh, yeah. At that point, one of my teenage sons opened the door to go out with friends and saw in our street, it was full of police cars, who had responded to a false report of gunshots and raised voices in my home. I was very, very grateful that I had Supreme Court police outside my home because they were able to stop and meet with and explain to the county police that it had been a false alarm. And so the police did not actually attempt to enter our home.
0: Jeez.
28: Yeah, the amazing thing is these people live in neighborhoods.
12: Yeah.
28: You know, I mean, they live like a lot of people live.
0: Yeah.
28: I mean, it's not a gated community somewhere or... You know, some.
0: I know. Before you knew it,
28: he lives on. Yeah.
0: Before you knew it, you would have thought that, right?
28: Well, yeah, I did think that.
0: I know.
28: I mean, I was surprised when I saw some of their homes just right out there. You drive right by them.
0: Well, with that nut that wanted to take out Kavanaugh.
28: Oh yeah.
0: And then shows his house.
28: Yeah.
0: Like, oh my gosh.
28: Yep.
0: Yeah, just living like regular people.
28: Wow.
0: Yeah.
28: Yeah, I don't mind my tax dollars going to that.
0: David, I have a question for you.
12: Okay.
0: As the former newsman, I'll always think of you partly as a newsman just because, you know, you keep track and how stories are covered, all that stuff. With the case with the young man that drowned, okay, Nolan Wells, mm-hmm. Is there something to this story that we all don't know?
12: So this is a kid who went out with some friends the 4th of July to a barrier island off the coast of Mississippi, mm-hmm. A popular hangout party place, you know. And then his friends came back, but he didn't come back with them. And so they later found his body near that island, off the coast of that island that they had been going to. And the police are saying they don't suspect any foul play. But man, because he's black and his friends are all white that he went with.
0: Yes.
12: Boy, suddenly this has become just this like must-see TV kind of drama unfolding. You've got Ben Crump out there. Civil rights attorney, and they're all saying but not saying they think the white kids killed him.
28: Oh, yeah.
12: And there's no evidence of that.
0: Well, it's weird, man, because I've seen Good Morning America cover this several times, and, you know, like there's some sort of new update they opened this morning.
8: Search for answers in the death of Nolan Wells. Aaron Katursky spoke to the sheriff, and this is the island where Nolan was last seen alive.
16: There are no phones, there are no cameras, there's no police.
0: So they send Katursky down there.
12: Yeah.
0: Just, I don't know if you want to hear part of this report. The report's like 2 minutes.
12: Sure.
0: And you tell me what you think.
18: Community clamoring for answers about the death of 18-year-old Nolan Wells during a July 4th boat trip with friends. The sheriff is asking for help and pleading for patience.
19: I think it's important that we don't put ourselves on a timetable and that we don't rush ourselves. But I do think it's important to be diligent and gathering all the facts. That's what the family deserves.
0: Well, and obviously it's tragic. There's no doubt. Mm-hmm. And unfortunately, it happens all too often. Young people drowning. Yeah. There's alcohol involved. Foul play? I don't know.
18: Wells never returned from a remote barrier island off the Mississippi Gulf Coast.
3: The very thing that makes Horn Island such an idyllic spot to hang out for the day is what makes the case tricky for investigators. There's nothing here. There are no phones. Right. There are no cameras. There's no police. It's why authorities have asked anyone who was here July 4th with Nolan Wells to come forward.
19: Even if you may think that it might be insignificant, every little bit helps. And that may be a bigger contribution than you think to this case.
0: Okay.
3: Could be a public tip that breaks it open for you.
19: Exactly.
18: A close friend of Wells, Trayston Shepherd, says the group spent the day swimming and drinking.
4: Well, we were just having fun all day. And then as the day went on, people started to drink more and people started to get more drunk.
18: We asked the sheriff whether drinking or drugs played a role in Wells' death.
19: Of course, the rumors are out there, but we don't respond to rumors. We respond to facts.
18: And yeah. As investigators attempt to build a full timeline of the teen's movements and whereabouts that weekend, this photo showing Wells at a pool party has been circulating widely online and has been shared by his family's attorney. ABC News confirming it was taken a week before he visited Horn Island.
0: Okay.
18: Authorities initially suspect Wells drowned, although the results of autopsies by both officials and the one the family ordered are pending. On our visit to the island, we heard from a local boat captain about how the scenic haven could quickly turn treacherous.
5: Down there at the end of the west end of the island, yeah, there's a current that can, you know, get you really quick and it gets deep.
3: So if you're an experienced swimmer, even that area of the island could be a little dodgy?
5: Yes, especially with the current down there at the very end. It kind of eddies. If you're out there trying to swim that deep, yeah.
0: And that's pretty much the report. Was there anything there that you kind of didn't already know?
12: There's, with all of the reports that I've seen, yeah, it's all innuendo based, it seems. And it is true, like, when you go out to those barrier islands along the Gulf Coast, because, like, between those islands and the coast itself, a lot of times there's not really any surf, and the water is very, very shallow until you get out there, and that's where you get the riptides, that's where you can get those currents. And so, yeah, it's tragic, but it also wouldn't be surprising if somebody went into those waters and then all of a sudden found themselves in a lot of trouble.
0: Right. But this whole thing, it just feels like they want there to be a story so badly.
12: Yes.
0: It's just kind of sickening.
28: Well, Ben Crump doesn't show up unless, of course, that's going to be part of the story.
0: Yeah.
28: He doesn't bother. I guarantee you that. He's there because that's what he does.
0: Yeah. I suppose that is true. Some other just lighter news out there. Well, it's, you know, grilling season, of course. Do you know what the biggest grilling sins are?
28: Sins?
0: Yeah. Well, I bet David Van Camps knows. Did I just call you Van Camps?
12: Yes.
0: I bet David Van Camp knows, because he's like grilling guy.
28: Well, it's the Van Camps that were out there looking at the grill while Dad was doing it. So.
0: Well, yeah.
28: Yes.
0: Well, this is what people say they are. We'll see if David agrees or not. And I'm not going to say grilling tips from Van Camp.
28: No.
0: But possibly. And the five stories we're watching today in just a few.

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12: Dry, warm, and humid for the next several hours, but I am tracking some showers and storms to roll through between about 6 to 10 p.m. tonight. Stay weather aware as a few could be strong to severe. I'm Storm Center 7 meteorologist Ryan Miranda for WHIO.
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14: 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During severe weather, we'll tell you exactly when you need to get in your safe spot. This is tornado season, and weather is our specialty. 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
3: Dry, warm, and humid for the next several hours, but I am tracking some showers and storms to roll through between about 6 to 10 p.m. tonight. Stay weather aware as a few could be strong to severe. I'm Storm Center 7 meteorologist Ryan Morangio for WHIO.
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5: One, two, three, four, five.
6: Hey, number five, federal and state health officials are investigating whether Taco Bell played a role in one of the largest U.S. outbreaks of that parasite that's causing explosive diarrhea. Number four, U.S. inflation fell 0.4% month over month, the largest drop in 6 years, mostly because of a big drop in the cost of gas. Year over year, inflation is 3.5% lower than economists expected. Number three, the Trump administration has reportedly ordered ICE to halt most vehicle stops after the deadly shootings in Maine and Houston. Number two, Iranian forces struck three commercial vessels overnight, including two tankers with cruise missiles, as a U.S. blockade is set to take effect. President Trump says, number one, he is not going to insist on a 20% fee for traffic that goes through the state of Hormuz, saying that, well, he's cool if Gulf partners invest in U.S. companies instead.
7: Okay. A little something for the effort, huh? Yeah. We don't need the oil.
8: No.
7: Okay.
4: All right, David, got to ask you about some grilling.
6: Okay.
4: Because we're right in the middle of grilling season. So there was a big poll out there. And one of the things that people were asked were, what do you consider to be a grilling sin? Touching another person's grill without permission, number one.
6: Well,
4: which I thought was hilarious.
6: If the grill is lit and somebody is working on it and you're like, I'm going to flip that burger, no. That is a...
4: Right.
6: No.
4: Yeah, because you see a necessary need to do that without talking to the other person.
6: Right.
4: First. You just wouldn't do that.
6: Yeah, that's just taking control of a situation where you're supposed to just be enjoying the ambiance.
8: Now, take the hose with you when you're up there.
4: Is there something else that comes to mind that should be in the top five sins when it comes to grilling?
6: Well, you know, don't ask for a steak past medium rare.
4: That's not
6: you
4: on the list.
6: Get out of my house. You know.
4: Okay. Not allowing the meat to rest before serving.
6: Yeah, you got to do that.
4: That was the number two sin.
6: Oh, wow.
4: That seemed to be high to me.
6: Yeah, you kind of have to take it off the grill a little bit before it's actually done. If you're using a meat thermometer especially, you'll let those juices just cook.
4: Mm-hmm. Opening the lid unnecessarily.
6: Too many times, yeah. If you're a constant checker, that meat's never going to get done right.
4: Okay. Now this makes sense to me. Big sin. The backseat grilling.
6: Mm-hmm.
4: Like being a backseat driver.
6: Yeah.
4: They're hanging out in the background, but they're giving opinions constantly. Did you do this? Mm-hmm. Yeah, I don't know if you're doing that right.
6: Get off the patio. Yeah.
4: Yeah. And then number five was pressing down on a burger with a spatula.
6: Mm.
4: You're not supposed to do that.
6: Oh, okay. I don't know about that. Well, I don't really put the burgers directly on the grill anyway because it dries them out, and they need to cook in the fat. So I throw a cast iron skillet down on top of the grill so I get the smokiness, but it also cooks right.
8: Good God.
4: See, there's an art to it, Scott. This is the Markley Van Camp and Robbins Show.
8: Guys should do a TV show from back there.
4: I know.
8: Cooking with David.
6: I'm just saying, like, yeah, you gotta let burgers cook in their own fat. I mean, right on the grill is fine. It tastes fine to me, but especially if you're not using really lean beef, you're just going to lose all that just... Yeah. Gooey goodness.
4: After hanging out with David for a couple of years, one day just like I called him a foodie. Whoa, I'm not a foodie. Like, dude.
8: No, he changed his name to David Van Cook.
4: You're much more of a foodie than people that call themselves foodies.
8: I
4: appreciate it.
6: Yeah, and then
8: you
6: got that whole cast iron filled with the fat that you can put on the veggies while they're on there. It's good.
4: How is the Trump administration white supremacist? Oh, we've got a real beauty to explain it straight ahead.
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10: News. I'm Paul Stevens. Some of that wildfire smoke expected to clear the mid-Atlantic today.
11: That smoke really moving off towards the east a little bit now. That's going to be driven by some rain we're going to see that'll probably knock a lot of this out of the air. And as of this morning, some of the worst areas, Pittsburgh down towards Baltimore, think D.C., the mid-Atlantic, that is where that smoke is at its worst. Pushing itself off towards the north and east, that's the direction the winds have been.
10: And that's Fox Weather's Adam Klotz. Air raid sirens sounding across Kuwait City. Kuwait saying it intercepted Iranian missiles earlier today, but officials say some strikes did hit electricity and water desalination plants, sparking a fire. Kuwait saying more power and water facilities were hit on Friday as well. All this coming after the U.S. military hit bridges in Iran. 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
3: We are dry, warm, and humid for the next several hours on this Saturday. Feels like temperatures could be near 100 before I'm tracking a line of thunderstorms to move through between about 6 to 10 p.m. across our area. A few of those storms could be strong to severe, so stay weather aware this evening. Tomorrow, we're dry for our Sunday, high near 82, but I am tracking some wildfire smoke to move back, getting some poor air quality once again. Monday, a little bit more haze and smoke in the air, mostly sunny with a high near 84. Tuesday's our next chance for more scattered to widespread showers and storms, high of 83. Really nice next Wednesday, mostly sunny with a high near 78. I'm Storm Center 7 meteorologist Ryan Mirando for Dayton Severe Weather Station 1290 and 95.7 WHIO.
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0: for the Van Camp and Robbins Show. I'm Jamie Markley, the Gen Xer. David Van Camp, the millennial, and the sexy boomer. That's Scott Robbins. So the Trump administration is white supremacist. Why?
1: This is from the New York Times editorial board member, Mara Gay. She's the lady who had the hilarious math fail all those years ago.
0: Oh, yeah.
1: Talking about Michael Bloomberg, how he could have given every man, woman, and child in America $1 million.
0: Yes.
1: She was off by, with the amount of money that he spent on his campaign, and she was off by $999,998 or so.
0: Yeah, math, not her specialty.
1: No. Apparently.
0: Race hustling is.
2: Good one.
1: Yeah, right. Well, she was talking about the ICE-involved shooting in Maine. The driver of a car was killed after he started driving towards an officer.
0: Mm-hmm.
1: They were trying to get him out of the car, and he said no, and then boom, he got shot.
0: Yes. But that's white supremacy.
1: Yes.
0: Okay. All right. Bye.

0: And I just want to say, you know, I don't live in Maine. I'm not an immigrant, but I'm a proud American. And this administration has made every single American complicit in these deaths. This is happening with our taxpayer dollars that could be going to schools, to health care.
1: Because of what Susan Maine and Republicans are doing. And they've sat back and let this happen.
0: But the other thing...
2: Is that Scarborough?
3: Yeah. Yes.
2: Oh, this is... They actually put her on in the morning?
3: Yes, they did.
2: I thought they just put her on with the rest of the hacks.
3: No, they put her on in the morning.
2: Prime time. Wow, okay.
0: Here is the hardliners in this administration. They don't care about the politics because many of them are white supremacists. And they don't care. They're cruel.
2: Yeah, proof.
0: And this is what they want. This is the same administration that removed protections for Haitians, for Syrians. At the same time, it's allowing more Afrikaners only. White South Africans only in. So this is all one of a piece. And when we ask ourselves, why is this administration doing something that is so obviously bad politics in addition to cruel and un-American? I think we need to really look carefully at all the anti-democratic behavior from this White House.
2: We have laws.
3: Yeah.
2: And Haiti, when you're talking about the Haitians, it was protected for what, 10 years?
3: Yep. Yeah, longer than that. Some of these folks have been here since the earthquake in Haiti. And even at the time, the Obama administration was like, okay, but this is going to be like 18 months and then you can go back.
2: Right. I mean, and there's no one that says, well, hold on a second,
3: no,
2: Mara, before you keep going with that take. By the way, I just happened to look, you know, you had her clip and I'm like, we've heard from her before. Some of her greatest hits just within the last couple of years is Trump is racist and wants to distract. Republicans are lying on racism and sexism against Kamala Harris. Do everyday Americans realize how much we need federal workers? That was right when Trump took office. Do you notice all those federal workers fired, right?
3: Yep.
2: Have you noticed anything about that?
3: No, I haven't.
2: Scott, there hasn't even been stories written about it, has there? No. Like, boy, there are huge gaps in A, B, or C.
3: Yeah, they had it early on, and then the administration actually reversed course in a couple of situations where they were like, oh, yeah, okay, now I understand. You know, if you just answered that email, tell me what you do throughout the day.
2: Right.
3: That would have helped. A bit about it.
2: Yeah, Trump voters also need therapy.
3: Yeah.
4: Trump voters need therapy.
2: Yeah, I think that was like a month before the election in 24.
0: You know, I think men are in crisis, actually, in this country. I think that plays out different ways. And not all men are in crisis, of course. And not all men are just at home listening to Joe Rogan, being angry or being recruited to fascism. Some just need therapy, like we all do. I go to therapy. That's great. But I think we need to have a real conversation about that.
2: Oh, my gosh.
4: I wouldn't be telling people you go to therapy because it ain't helping. Not really a great advertisement for it there.
5: I said, it's not working.
4: No, it's not.
3: I do like the idea, though, that like people are listening to Joe Rogan just stewing in rage. And I'm like, that's not my impression of Rogan's presentation or the audience.
2: No, but they think they know.
3: Yeah.
2: Man, she's something, dude. You know what? And all the whole race baiting nonsense, I was reminded of this. I saw it on X the other day. Someone reposted it. It was the classic takedown of Democrats by Ted Cruz, because it was Mazie Hirono was saying something about the Republicans are racist and blah, blah, blah, blah, blah. And Ted Cruz comes in.
6: What party was it that implemented poll taxes in the South?
7: And I don't want to necessarily speak in every single case, but I'm pretty confident it was mostly the Democrats.
6: And what party was it that put literacy tests in place in the South?
7: Same answer, mostly the Democrats.
6: And what party was it that had tests like how many jelly beans are in a bottle?
7: The Democrats.
6: Tell me, what party were the founders of the Ku Klux Klan from?
7: I'm pretty sure that was the Democrats.
6: Indeed. In fact, Nathan Bedford Forrest, the founder of the Klan, was a delegate to the 1860 Democrat National Convention. What party wrote the Jim Crow laws in the South?
7: The Democrats.
6: And so on this side of the aisle were members of the Republican Party. Who was the first Republican president?
7: Abraham Lincoln.
6: The Republican Party was literally founded to oppose slavery. We came into existence because slavery was a grotesque evil, and it was President Lincoln, the first Republican president who signed the Emancipation Proclamation, who won the Civil War, and that resulted in the freeing of the slaves and the passage of the 13th, 14th, and 15th Amendments.
2: And you can look that up online. It goes on from there. It was brilliant. It's just very funny to me. And I was just thinking of that as I'm listening to another race hustler on cable news with their nonsense. And it just goes like, yep, they're white supremacists. Mm-hmm. And no one on the panel is like, who is? Who individually?
3: Explain that.
2: Based on what?
4: Well, it's like the sign people. I mean, when they're going to ask a question, I mean, when they got the fascist signs up and you say, well, what about Trump is fascist?
2: Yeah, they can't.
4: Well, there's so many things, I just don't have the time.
2: But you would expect if you're, you know, out there with your propaganda that someone is actually going to challenge it. And it just...
4: And you should have an answer.
2: You should have an answer. But it never happened.
4: No.
2: And then the dopes that watch it believe it. Part of the problem. All right, it's that time. We do it a couple of times a day. Go around the table. It may not be the biggest story out there, but it caught your attention. You want to bring it in. All right, David, what's your story here?
3: This is a guy named Chris Jackson. He is a big fan of Joe Biden. I believe he worked for him or with him at some point.
2: Okay.
3: And he is like, he's like the Japanese soldier fighting World War II, like 30 years after the end of the war, still thinking like Joe Biden was the greatest president of my lifetime, et cetera, that kind of stuff. Well, he had a take on Lindsey Graham's death. He shared a quote of Lindsey Graham when this was post-debate of 2024, when Lindsey Graham was saying, I don't even know if Joe Biden can make it the next 4 months as president. He wasn't the only one saying that. But what Chris Jackson writes is, Lindsey Graham spent years questioning Joe Biden's cognitive and physical health, mocking his age and suggesting he might not make it another 4 months. Now Graham is gone. Joe Biden is still here. Sometimes life delivers the final fact check on issues like those.
2: Wow.
4: Unbelievable.
3: What a prick.
2: Yeah. I mean,
4: yeah.
2: No kidding, man.
4: Oh, boy.
2: You know, it happens now when you see someone that has passed. And if they're conservative in the least, you know it's going to be nasty. All the different comments and everything that's said about them. It doesn't seem to work the same way. You still get people that will rip anybody.
3: Yeah.
2: They're bad people all over. But, man, when it's a conservative person, you know it's going to happen in huge numbers.
4: Mm-hmm. Yeah, just better to say nothing at all.
2: Sure.
4: To add your 2 cents, you know, just leave it alone.
2: Yeah.
4: Let people grieve. Let them do whatever they do.
2: All right, Scotty, what do you got for What's Your Story?
4: My story involved, talking about race baiting. We're talking about that again today. One of the biggest race baiters on TV, in my opinion anyway, that has a regular show would be Sonny Hostin.
2: Yeah.
4: Spent years and years and years on The View, hammering away and preaching that nobody is above the law. No one is above the law. No one is. Then her own son gets cited for trespassing. And all of a sudden, the excuses are rolling in. She said, well, you know, he's a Harvard graduate. He has no criminal record. And then she said to the police, do you know who I am? I'm on The View.
2: She pulled that one?
4: Yeah.
2: Oh, I hadn't heard this yet.
4: Yep. I'm on The View. By the way, the trespassing thing is really, I mean, it doesn't matter a whole lot. The kid was out on a run and he ran someplace he wasn't supposed to be. And he trespassed on property.
2: Okay.
4: And he was cited for it by the police.
2: Okay.
4: And this whole thing happened after that. But I'm just saying to myself as I read this, I think, imagine, if you will, if this was Barron Trump that did this.
2: Oh, good.
4: Oh, my God. They'd have him, you know.
2: Oh, yeah. Yep.
4: Should do years in print. Do you know who I am? I'm on The View. I'm Sonny Hostin.
2: Yes.
4: Oh, God.
2: I happen to see this story.
4: Sufferable. Yeah.
2: Bryce Harper, Philadelphia Philly star.
4: Yep.
2: Trying to explain his role in this latest sports betting controversy.
4: Uh-oh, not him.
2: No, this is what happened.
4: Oh, okay.
2: It was a controversial cameo video he recorded in November of 2024. And it was for a guy named Terry Thompson. Okay, and Bryce Harper said he thought he was just recording a holiday greeting. But the message has now been in this lawsuit alleging that FanDuel targeted this guy, Terry Thompson, who had lost $1.5 million on FanDuel.
4: Oh, boy.
2: Apparently, he had wagered $18.5 million with Sportsbook, but lost $1.5 million alone on FanDuel. Wow. And Thompson is suing FanDuel, saying, you're trying to take advantage of me. You were trying to go after me, knowing that I had a problem. So how does Harper fit into all this? Well, Bryce Harper said, I joined Cameo to engage with fans through paid personalized videos. You know, some people do that. Like, you can pay to have whatever celebrity wish someone a happy birthday, that sort of thing. He said what happened here was beyond anything I knew about or approved. Said he received what he thought was a personal request rather than a corporate business order to wish Terry a happy Thanksgiving. Said then FanDuel put its logo on the video and used it as a gambling promotion. I did not know FanDuel would do that. I didn't consent to it, and FanDuel has no right to do it. Some people are like, well, dude, don't know about that explanation, because as, you know, Bryce Harper looks into the camera and tells Thompson he's reaching out because your host Brittany from FanDuel wanted to wish you a happy Thanksgiving.
3: Right. Yeah.
2: Harper said he read the script in good faith. But, I mean, if you're going to mention FanDuel, do you know that that's going to be used in a certain sort of way?
3: Right. It's like you really think this random guy is just friends with someone who works at FanDuel?
2: Right.
3: He wanted to make sure that she reminded him that he worked at FanDuel.
2: At the very least, yeah, it's very naive.
3: Yes.
4: People would say that's true.
2: The Pennsylvania Gaming Control Board is already investigating FanDuel's use of celebrity messages to target high roller VIP bettors. Because apparently that's what happens. They get people go, hey, happy whatever. Glad you're losing all this money to whatever. To pay for my endorsement. I don't know. But Harper's saying, yeah, I failed to realize it was a gambling promotion. So we'll see where that goes with that loss.
3: That's what I always say, you know, whenever I sign a card, it's David Van Camp from the Markley Van Camp and Robin Show.
2: Yes. Oh, goodness. All right. Much more to get to. Golly. What is it with people using their car as a weapon? We got Nimrods in the news coming up and a news update next.

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14: Dry, warm, and humid for the next several hours, but I am tracking some showers and storms to roll through between about 6 to 10 p.m. tonight. Stay weather aware as a few could be strong to severe. I'm Storm Center 7 meteorologist Ryan Miranda for WHIO.

0: The Markley, Van Camp, and Robbins Show. 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
1: President Trump teasing out what he's going to be talking about on Thursday night with the primetime address. It's been reported that it has to do with the 2020 election and foreign interference. And he says it's going to be a very big announcement, calling it really, really big news. He said the announcement will address what he described as a critical issue for the country, saying without free and fair elections, you don't have a country.
0: Ooh, very interesting. All right, we got to get to Nimrod. Here we go.
3: When the going gets tough.
4: Damn it, this is too hard.
3: The dumb get dumber.
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3: It's Nimrod's in the News on the Markley, Van Camp, and Robbins Show.
6: I love the poorly educated.
0: All right. Nimrod's the News. We go to Davenport, Florida, where a Wisconsin woman, 32-year-old Taquana Butler, was vacationing and said she was renting an Airbnb at Windsor Island Resort. So you come up there, there's a security guard, and you've got to show your ID because right. They have a list of people.
2: All right, Taquana had, I assume her name was on there.
0: Well, she didn't want to provide any identification.
2: Oh, see, that's a problem.
0: She said, what are you going to do if I drive through? And she was told by a security guard, that's not a good idea. Boom, she speeds right through the gates and she's gone. Well, the security guard got in his security patrol car, followed her, asked her again for identification and to register her car as a visitor to the property. She's like, you know what, you're doing too much. And he stood next to his patrol car. She said, you want to get hit? And then drove into him, pinning his body between the passenger side of the vehicle and the driver's side of the car, injuring him. Jeez. He's going to be okay. So then at the airport, cops were waiting for her because she was going to be flying back to Wisconsin. So Taquana was charged with aggravated battery and aggravated assault with a deadly weapon. By the way, criminal record showed she has prior arrests in Wisconsin for disorderly conduct and domestic abuse. Yeah. And that's Nimrod's in the News.
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13: Missions continue. I'm Paul Stevens, Fox News. U.S. carrying out more attacks in a seventh straight day, according to CENTCOM, against Iran.
14: The U.S. has hit roads and bridges around Bandar Abbas, a strategic port city near the Strait of Hormuz. Their aim is to isolate the IRGC from resupplying. CENTCOM touted the destruction of one observation tower in particular, which they say significantly weakens the IRGC's ability to coordinate attacks on ships. The U.S. is denying Iran's claim that it's hitting civilian infrastructure, arguing it's been striking military targets with one goal in mind. On the other hand, the U.S. says Iran has been the bad actor, carrying out these attacks on civilian ships and damaging a water desalination plant in Kuwait. Iran is refusing to back down, carrying out retaliatory attacks on U.S. targets in the Gulf region.
13: And that's Fox's Madeline Rivera. Showers expected to clear up some lingering Canadian wildfire smoke today and over the weekend in the mid-Atlantic.
15: Earlier in the week, we saw most of the really heavy smoke around Chicago, Detroit, up into Milwaukee. As of this morning, that is pushed to the east. Pittsburgh, an area where you're seeing really intense smoke. And actually, most of that smoke now in Pennsylvania, West Virginia, those were the highest numbers on the board. Those are significantly lower than they were a couple of days ago, back across Wisconsin, back across Minnesota. But that smoke's going to continue to move into New England. So if you're in front of this rain, expect the smoke to get worse through the day until the rain ultimately does clear it up. Then a true cold front back behind that. So more in the evening hours, that could bring some severe weather, but it's going to bring some heavy rain, and that will finally knock some of this smoke out of the air. That could be severe, isolated risk of tornadoes.
13: And that's Fox Weather's Adam Klotz. 8 people killed, more than 60 hurt in Russia by an overnight Ukraine drone attack aiming to undermine Moscow's war effort. 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
16: We are dry, warm, and humid for the next several hours on this Saturday. Feels like temperatures could be near 100 before I'm tracking a line of thunderstorms to move through between about 6 to 10 p.m. across our area. A few of those storms could be strong to severe, so stay weather aware this evening. Tomorrow we're dry for our Sunday, high near 82, but I am tracking some wildfire smoke to move back, getting some poor air quality once again. Monday, a little bit more haze and smoke in the air, mostly sunny with a high near 84. Tuesday's our next chance for more scattered to widespread showers and storms, high of 83. Really nice next Wednesday, mostly sunny with a high near 78. I'm Storm Center 7 meteorologist Ryan Mirando for Dayton Severe Weather Station 1290 and 95.7 WHIO.
12: Now, WHIO Triple Team Traffic.
17: Well, for the last few minutes, we've been dealing with a bit of a backup on I-75 southbound just beyond State Route 48. The left two lanes were blocked. It looks like they're back open. We had an accident causing both of those lanes to be closed. It looks like we're still dealing with a 2 to 3 minute backup, but you should be through that just fine. I'm Dalton Matthews, WHIO Triple Team Traffic.
18: 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It's called Miami Valley's Morning News, and it's all news, all weather, and all traffic all morning long. 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
1: 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And then they're using the credit card you already have stored to buy stuff. And unless you're paying close attention to your credit card statement when it comes in, you could end up being the most charitable person ever, buying stuff for a crook. I really like it if you delete having stored payment forms on websites. 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
0: Do it. 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Jamie Markley, David Van Camp, Scott Robbins.
2: Yo, man.
0: Wow, kind of shocking news. Lindsey Graham.
2: Yeah, really surprising. All of a sudden, he's fine. He's in Ukraine. He's talking. And then just like that.
0: Well, Trump talks to him Saturday night.
2: Yeah.
0: And then that was weird.
2: Heart gave out on him.
0: Yeah.
33: Apparently, they talked quite a bit.
0: Yeah, he had just talked to him about, he said he sounded tired. But besides that, he didn't appear to be in distress.
33: No, he's talking about getting the SAVE Act passed.
0: Yes, right.
33: That we got to get this thing done.
0: This aorta thing, man, this is what killed John Ritter. Same thing.
33: Yeah, I've heard different people talking about, is there anything you can do to prepare for something like that so it doesn't happen?
0: They said hardening of the arteries, and I know that you can detect that.
2: Yeah.
0: And I don't know if he was on some sort of drugs for that or blood pressure method. I don't know.
2: But also, kind of, 71 years old, travels all the time.
0: All the time.
2: Works a crazy schedule, high-pressure gig. Yeah, not necessarily the picture of health. It's sad, it's surprising, but these things do happen, unfortunately.
0: Yeah, they do. And anybody who's like me, for instance, I go, holy crap. When you hear something like that, having dealt with heart issues myself. So,
33: oh yeah,
0: I mean,
33: and it's a shocking thing when it happens.
0: It certainly is. But I was just stunned. I got up and I read the news and I'm like, wait a minute, this can't be right. Lindsey Graham?
33: Yeah.
0: I keep thinking Mitch McConnell,
33: Right.
0: Yeah. And this is really a tough spot for the Republicans right now. Particularly if McConnell is not able to come back.
2: Mm-hmm.
0: And you're down Lindsey Graham too. Somebody will be appointed that's a conservative Republican, I'm guessing.
33: Yeah. Well, talking about Lindsey Graham, Trump was on Fox talking about what had happened, just about the man.
34: So what makes it even stranger is that I got a call last night sometime in, the early evening, maybe in the sevens, and he called and he said, we're all set for the Save America Act. He was pushing the Save America Act like crazy. He got back, said he just landed from Ukraine. I said, that's a long trip to make. He said, he sounded a little tired, but perfect, but a little bit tired. I had a right to be. And he was a worker. He was really a worker. But he sounded great, actually. But he actually said he was tired. But he wanted to pass the Save America Act. And I said, well, we're going to get it done, Lindsay. We're going to get it done. I'll see you, like, soon. We thought maybe we might even meet today. Mm. And then that was it. And that was, you know, very around the time. It couldn't have been much longer. I don't, it could have been his last call. I don't know exactly. But I got a message about 1 o'clock in the morning from one of the people at his office that he had passed away. I said, you got it. I just can't believe it. He was like a member of the family to me. It's very tough, actually. It's amazing.
4: Mr. President.
34: He was such an advocate. He was, you know, if he wanted to get something, and, you know, he had a unique ability. He was able to deal with Democrats and Republicans. If I had a problem, a real problem, I wouldn't often ask. But if I had a problem with a Democrat, he could work it out. He was a great politician, actually.
33: And it's another one of those guys that it did not start off great between the two of them.
5: Well, no. Trump doxed him.
33: Well, Lindsey Graham said, I think he's a kook.
5: Yeah.
33: I think he's all these different things. And then it was the famous thing where he gave out his number.
5: Oh, gosh, I forgot about that.
33: Oh, yeah.
5: I forgot about 26, that.
33: Yeah, 2016.
6: So Lindsey Graham says to me, please, please, whatever you can do. You know what I'm saying? I said, what's this guy, a beggar? He's like begging me to help him with Fox and Friends. So I say, okay, and I'll mention your name. He said, could you mention my name? I said, yes, I'll mention. And he gave me his number, and I found the card. I wrote the number down. I don't know if it's the right number. Let's try it. 202. 228.
33: Oh, you gave the whole number. Yeah.
6: I don't know. Maybe it's, you know, it's 3-4 years ago, so maybe it's an old number. 202-228. I don't know. Give it a shot.
33: But then he had to change the number.
5: Yeah, the best part was that Lindsey Graham took it in stride, relatively speaking, with politics, because he just put out on Twitter at the time something like, I think I'm going to have to switch phones. So, Android or iPhone? What am I doing?
33: Yeah.
5: You know, Al Franken, former Democrat senator and noted butt grabber, once did an interview where he's talking about, you know, people trying to come up and make jokes to him because he's a comedian. When he was in the Senate. And he says, yeah, it's kind of annoying. And he was asked something to the effect of, who's the funniest senator? And he said it was Lindsey Graham. He goes, one time we happened to cross paths in the bathroom. He had been running for president. And I said, hey, if you're the nominee, I would vote for you. And Lindsey Graham, without missing a beat, said, yeah, that's my problem.
33: That is pretty good.
5: Good story.
33: Well, and one of his best moments was defending Kavanaugh,
5: yeah,
33: when he was up for Supreme Court.
5: That was fiery.
33: And yes,
5: he was pissed off
33: with every right to
5: be. He did, yeah.
33: And I'm sure we'll get to that, you know, coming up a little bit later. But, you know, we gave Lindsey plenty of grief on the show.
5: Oh, heck yeah.
33: Not agreeing with, you know, a lot of different things. But one thing I totally thought was cool, I don't know, have you heard any of his staff talk about him?
5: Mm-mm.
33: How well he took care of everybody and how much they really admired him. And I think about all the different politicians we've heard about. Oh, their staff talked about what a tyrant they were.
5: Oh, yeah.
33: You know, on this ego trip all the time. But the people that were closest to him really had great things to say. And I don't know of anybody you agree politically with all the time anyway.
5: No. I did read something kind of interesting about him in that he was not a uber wealthy guy.
33: Mm-mm.
5: One of the few people who goes to the Senate and doesn't become a multimillionaire. No, it was his net worth was $1.5 million when he died.
33: You're joking,
5: no.
33: Man.
5: And that put him in the lower quarter.
33: Oh, I'm sure.
5: Of congressmen.
33: Wow.
5: Yeah, I mean, he was not one of these guys. It wasn't Bernie with 16 houses, you know. No, I mean.
33: Fighting oligarchy.
5: Right.
33: Yeah, what a fraud that guy is. Well, more on Lindsey Graham a little bit later. Now it's Iran, and Trump's had it, you can tell.
5: Yeah, well, you know, you have this memorandum of understanding. Everybody seems to be on the same page, and then Iran does what Iran likes to do, which is mess everything up.
33: Mm-hmm.
5: And so President Trump says, hey, we're going to block Iran from the Strait of Hormuz. We are going to make sure that people can go through it safely, and, you know, maybe we get a cut of whatever goes through.
33: Here we go.
7: But we had a deal. What nobody knows, we had a deal. It was a done deal.
34: and then they broke it. They always break it. We've had 10 deals with these people, and so we're just going to hit them very hard, and we're gonna keep the straight, and we'll probably run it. We'll become the guardian of the straight. Maybe we'll call it the guardian angel of the straight, and we should be reimbursed for that. When we do that, we're going to be reimbursed because the other nations are very wealthy. They're on our side, and we can't be expected to do that for nothing, unlike we had for many years. You know, we guarded the Strait for 50 years more, and we never got paid for it. They made all the money, and the United States was just, you know, not, they wouldn't, it's amazing. It's, we guarded it for nothing, and now we're going to guard it. We're going to get paid for guarding it, a lot of money. But we just want to be reimbursed for doing all of this, for putting our people in danger.
33: Dude, he is the ultimate deal maker / negotiator, and he doesn't forget the things they've done that we haven't been compensated for. It. It's worth some money.
5: I like that. Just a measly 20%.
33: Yeah.
5: Give us 20%.
2: Sound right? About right? Yeah, okay.
5: Yeah, okay.
33: That's not where he's going to end up.
5: No.
33: That's just the starting point, because everything's a negotiation. It's all a deal. But yeah, dude, if it were to go on, and you give Iran, you know, power over the Strait forever, it never ends.
5: Yeah.
2: Well, it can't end. That's what all they have.
33: Yes.
2: I mean, you know, you take away the toy, that's it.
33: But the way you understand it, with the world's oil supply and where it's at, you're talking about, I mean, not just a recession. You're talking about a depression around the world.
5: Yes.
33: Which Trump does not want to happen. So you do have to take control of the thing.
2: Yeah, I agree.
33: And Iran is saying that, no, we will have control over that. Mm-hmm. It's not yours.
2: Well, when you,
33: it's international waters.
2: The only thing you understand is force.
33: Yes, that's true.
2: That's the only thing that moves the needle with these people. That's it.
33: Well, and then you'll have the negotiators. But the negotiators aren't the ones lobbing missiles at the cargo ships.
2: And they're not even the ultimate say.
33: No, it's the people with the guns.
2: Yes. Always has been. Always.
33: So I don't know. I mean, and they know far more than I ever will about negotiating this stuff. But it's like, okay, all these rogue people with, you know, the Iranian regime with the guns, then let us know where they're at so we can take them out. Because if not, you're just as guilty. Well, we're really trying, but we can't have any control over their rogue. Blah, blah, blah.
2: Yeah.
33: And on it goes. So, yeah, more on that a little bit later. You know, it's the anniversary. 2 years ago, Butler.
5: Yeah.
33: Boy, isn't that crazy?
2: 2 years.
33: And we really don't know a whole lot more. Are you surprised right now that we don't know more about that kid than we did just a couple years ago?
5: Yeah, I mean, it's...
33: Thomas Crooks?
5: It's a very strange thing.
33: I mean... He was gone. I mean, body, everything, the entire place wiped. And in a world where there are tons of conspiracies about everything, if you don't want conspiracy, then you got to not do what you did in that situation.
5: Right.
2: That is weird how the conspiracy involves the one that we know did it.
5: Yeah.
2: That we have video of that person.
33: Yes.
2: I mean, and all of that. That's the one that all of a sudden there's, you know.
33: But what was behind
2: all sorts of conjecture?
33: Just one kid went rogue there?
2: Exactly.
33: That's a harder one to believe.
2: Well, that's the thing with this Crooks kid, though.
33: That's what I'm saying.
2: Yeah. Oh, okay, I think you're talking about the other one, too. I'm like, well, we know a lot about him.
33: No, the Robinson thing seems pretty...
2: Yeah, me, open and closed.
33: It seems pretty clear to me.
2: Yeah, Crooks just went away.
33: It's really bizarre.
2: Yeah.
33: And I know different people online were looking back saying, isn't it unbelievable that this happened? And one of the things was the day after... And it was a Sunday morning, so there's little George and the wrinkle biscuit, Martha Raddatz, talking about, well, you know, some of the rhetoric from Trump and his supporters brings this stuff on. It's unreal.
4: President Trump and his supporters have contributed to this violent rhetoric as well.
7: Well, absolutely, George. We were just looking back this morning at some of the things that former President Trump has said. He warned last March of potential death and destruction if he were charged by the Manhattan District Attorney. Our country is being destroyed as they tell us to be peaceful. Trump in January warned of bedlam in the country if the criminal charges against him succeeded. And of course, in March, He said, now, if I don't get elected, it's going to be a bloodbath for the whole. That's going to be the least of it. It's going to be a bloodbath for the country. That will be the least.
0: He was talking about the auto industry.
5: Yeah, that was.
0: You peddler of fake news.
2: Oh, wrinkle biscuit.
0: Jeez.
2: My goodness.
0: And of course, I don't think the apology ever came. You know, in fairness, he was talking about the auto industry, that there would be a bloodbath within the industry if he wasn't elected. No, there was never any correction. Of course not. Now for a laugh.
2: Martha Rabbit.
0: Well, it's Mashup Monday. Mm-hmm. David comes in with surprises. What do we have today?
5: Oh, this is an interesting one. It's from Brooks Music Shaker. AC/DC versus Queen versus The Doors versus The Guess Who versus Zeppelin versus Rage Against the Machine, all combined into one.
0: Whoa, how do you do that?

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10: If you're a homeowner, time comes that you got a roof that's going to need replacing. Roof colors have changed a lot in a way that you may not be thinking about. This is almost a riddle I'm throwing at you. Do you know that roofing manufacturers now offer a number of shingles that are designed to reduce the energy consumption of your home? And the hotter a climate that you live in, the more this matters, because the newer shingles allow the heat coming from the sun to be reflected away instead of absorbed by your home, so that it reduces the energy load that your house has to produce, the amount of air conditioning you've got to have in the summer. And it doesn't raise the cost of putting in a roof. It just saves you money having that new roof.
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12: Dry, warm, and humid for the next several hours, but I am tracking some showers and storms to roll through between about 6 to 10 p.m. tonight. Stay weather aware as a few could be strong to severe. I'm Storm Center 7 meteorologist Ryan Morangio for WHIO.
13: 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Jamie Markley, David Van Camp, Scott Robinson. Now, the five stories we're watching today.
14: Okay, number five, Senator Rand Paul says Dr. Anthony Fauci will be publicly testifying before a Senate committee on July 29th. Spoiler alert, nothing is ever going to happen.
15: He's already preparing for it, I'm sure.
14: Yeah. Number four, South Carolina Senator Lindsey Graham died suddenly after returning home from a trip to Ukraine. His heart gave out. Number three, President Trump suggested making Lindsey Graham's sister, Darlene, who Lindsey basically raised, as the interim senator from South Carolina. The governor's going to be making an announcement at 4 o'clock Eastern this afternoon.
15: What do you think of that idea?
16: I don't know what to think of it. I don't know enough
14: about
16: it.
14: Basically, somebody fills in until,
16: until the
14: new Congress is seated, because he was up for re-election this fall.
15: A lot of people are like, I mean, she definitely knew his politics,
16: And it would
15: be
16: like
15: a great honor to him.
16: But, who knows?
15: Interesting.
14: Let's see. Number two, U.S. Capitol Police have arrested a guy who showed up at the north barricade of the U.S. Capitol with a gun. Still investigating what he was doing there and what he had hoped to do. Number one, President Trump announced that the Strait of Hormuz will remain open and said the U.S. will assume the role of guardian of the Hormuz Strait. The new installment of the Marvel Cinematic Universe, apparently. he said the U.S. will seek reimbursement equal to 20% of cargo shipped to cover the cost.
15: We'll see if that happens or not. But it's a starting point. So there you go.
16: Can we sell that? Why don't we just rename it? Get naming rights to it.
15: There you go. Might happen.
16: Yeah.
15: So we hit what? We took one night off, and then it was 140 more Iranian targets. And then we're saying, the strait, it's open. But then you're looking at the camera, and DeVril saying, but no one's moving through it.
14: Yeah.
15: Because, well, people are gun shy.
14: Yeah. Well, you don't want to get blown out of the water.
16: Right.
15: Exactly.
16: How many targets are left?
15: You wonder that.
16: I mean, is there an infinite number of targets? I don't know.
15: Far more than we would have guessed, four months ago.
16: I think there's been well over 3,000 or 4,000 right now.
15: Easy, This is the Markley, Van Camp, and Robin Show. Okay, we'll see what happens. I guess that's the biggest story of the day, or Lindsey Graham?
14: That's one of them. I mean, the Lindsey Graham thing. Yeah, it was just so surprising in the world of politics. And I'll tell you, when Trump was making the rounds, because he showed up on a bunch of the Sunday morning talking head shows, including Meet the Press, Lindsey Graham was supposed to be on Meet the Press.
15: Yeah.
14: And according to an Axios report, take that for what it's worth, he had been talking about, I'm not feeling right. I'm going to go to the doctor after the Meet the Press thing. And then he died.
16: I didn't hear that. Okay. Yeah.
15: Man, it's another reminder, man. Life's fragile.
16: Yes,
15: you never know. I was just reading Ecclesiastes, thinking about death is wise. People don't like to do it, but it is wise. Okay, more on that later. Kamala Harris giving a rousing speech to the WNBA. I can't wait to hear it.
16: Oh, gosh.
15: And
16: Aranda,
15: what's your story? Coming up.

0: 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Your phone? Not so helpful. That's why we're the home of triple team traffic every 10 minutes. 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
2: News, I'm Paul Stevens. Canadian wildfire smoke impacting millions of Americans. Ohio Republican Senator Bernie Moreno on Fox.
3: This is the third time this has happened, and we're not going to put up with it. This is totally avoidable, and it's not due to climate change. It's due to leadership change in Canada that's caused this problem.
2: Now, South Carolina Republican Congressman Ralph Norman says he is running for the Senate to succeed the late Senator Lindsey Graham and explaining why.
4: America First, and it starts with the Save America Act. We'll nuke the filibuster, and I will be a vocal vote and a supporter to make this happen. And it's not happening in the Senate right now. That's why I'm doing it.
2: Congressman Norman on Fox's Saturday in America. Lindsey Graham's sister was appointed earlier this week to serve out the remainder of her late brother's Senate term. 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
5: We are dry, warm, and humid for the next several hours on this Saturday. Feels like temperatures could be near 100 before I'm tracking a line of thunderstorms to move through between about 6 to 10 p.m. across our area. A few of those storms could be strong to severe, so stay weather aware this evening. Tomorrow, we're dry for our Sunday, high near 82, but I am tracking some wildfire smoke to move back, getting some poor air quality once again. Monday, a little bit more haze and smoke in the air, mostly sunny with a high near 84. Tuesday's our next chance for more scattered to widespread showers and storms, high of 83. Really nice next Wednesday, mostly sunny with a high near 78. I'm Storm Center 7 meteorologist Ryan Mirando for Dayton Severe Weather Station 1290 and 95.7 WHIO.

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2: Here's a look at what's happening around the Miami Valley this week. 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
7: All right. The Markley Van Camp and Robbins Show. Jamie Markley, David Van Camp, Scott Robbins. Okay, David. So we're talking about 2 years ago, it was Butler.
8: Yeah. Donald Trump came within less than an inch of being murdered on the stage at a rally. And so we talked about it a little bit on Fox News this morning about how that chart on illegal immigration that he put up, mm-hmm. It saved his life.
7: Yeah, because it made him look, right?
8: Yeah.
7: Yeah, it's true.
9: God was with me. I turned my head to show a chart, and a chart that I never show on the right-hand side, but this time I did, and a chart that I don't even use that much. I use it probably 1 in 10 times at the rallies. But it's always on my left, and this time it was on my right. I looked to the right and said, if I looked to the left, I wouldn't be talking to you right now. So many amazing things. And the chart is always at the end of the speech. And I just put it at the beginning because it was appropriate. You know, sometimes I'll start out and I won't be reading a lot of things because it makes it much more interesting. I think that's why people like it. Yeah. But I just said I'm going to put it up there. It just felt good. Yeah. It felt right. You know, I speak the way I feel. And it felt right. And the chart, I said, let's talk about the chart. And I look over to the right as it's coming down. And I said, wow, what was that?
10: Wow.
9: I said, it's either the biggest, most violent mosquito in history, or I just got shot. It was one of the two things.
11: Yeah, because you wouldn't expect it, right?
7: Yeah.
11: I mean, it would be like, what was that?
8: Yeah.
11: You know?
7: Yeah. That's the way he put his hand up. Like, what was that?
11: Yeah, what was that?
7: Yeah.
8: Well, I also think it's there, you know, there's a lot of angles to this. Of course, the mystery surrounding the gunman. How was he able to get up there? Why was nobody perched up there for security? We've got a new Inspector General report where there were 100 radio calls to the Secret Service that didn't get through because they were on two different systems. Mm-hmm. I mean, it just a lot of.

0: things really went wrong that day, or did they? You know, there's always that question about how this all lined up. But the thing that I keep going back to, and this is just the way my brain works, is how ironic it is that Biden's border crisis actually saved Donald Trump's life.
1: In some sort of way. Yeah.
2: You know, I never thought about that before, but you're right. Yes. Yeah. Yeah.
1: And the Secret Service, my gosh, all the missteps. It's just crazy. And, you know, when he was talking about, you know, God was with me that day. What's her name that wrote the book? She's a reporter. Zito. No.
0: Oh, Selena?
1: Yes.
0: Yeah.
1: She talked about, I heard her in an interview talking about how she had known Trump for years. He was different after that.
0: Yeah.
1: And I remember, you know, certainly in the months after, you heard Trump talk about God more than you ever heard him talk about God before. It had a profound impact on him. And I'm thinking about that because that was 2 years ago. And this was like more than 10 years ago. I joined a few other friends. It was like a small group of Christian people. They were doing this thing together, and it was 2 years. And like once a quarter, you'd get together for the weekend. And you were really encouraged. No phones, nothing else. Because it's a lot of it's just you alone with the Lord and praying and reflecting and trying to figure out sort of what's your purpose in life. And man, when you have no phone, it's a weird experience. It can be really, really good, but it can be terrifying. Because you're thinking about all the mistakes you've made throughout your life, right? Well, the one thing the leader had said at the very beginning, this is going to go for 2 years. It's going to be amazing to you, all the things that happen in 2 years' time. Mm. Things that you can't see coming.
2: Right.
1: Coming in the future.
2: Mm-hmm.
1: And I just, you know, I kind of put that away like, yeah, it'll be interesting to see what happens. And it wasn't that long after that, Robin, you had your heart attacks.
2: Yeah.
1: And David and I are left scrambling like, what are we going to do? We thought the show was over.
0: Yeah.
1: We thought it was done. And I'm like, oh, so that was the big life-altering change that I didn't see coming. Wow.
2: Well, none of us did. I didn't either.
1: But then to see where it's ended up right now, and you're back with the show, and it's the whole thing's kind of amazing to me. But at the same time, with this shooting at Butler, someone saying surviving is like violence? Who said that?
0: What? Just a flashback to Jen Psaki talking about it on MSNBC, because there was this desperate play, and I think it was because they realized, a lot of people in left-wing media realized, okay, Donald Trump very likely just won the election on this alone.
1: Oh, right.
0: And so they're trying to spin this in any way, shape, or form. And Jen Psaki at the time is like, well, did Trump really have to stand up and say, fight? That's bad.
1: I forgot about this. Roll that.
3: They're trying to change the subject. And you hear this fight, fight, fight chant, mm-hmm. which you heard Trump do right after the shooting in Butler. We saw that once again on Truth Social. That does scare me a little bit.
4: Yeah.
3: How do you feel about that?
4: So I have to say, that is very, very different kind of approach, not just to politics, but to democracy, and one that ultimately does put our democracy at risk. Puts us all at risk.
1: These people are clowns.
0: I think what puts democracy at risk, I mean, in the context of the conversation, is somebody trying to murder a presidential candidate.
1: Yeah.
0: That's a pretty big threat to democracy.
2: You know what else puts a democracy at risk?
0: What's that?
2: What? Putting your nominee up that no one voted for.
0: Oh, yeah, that too.
2: That could be a threat to democracy.
1: Man, oh, man.
2: Yeah, these people are just insane.
1: Oh, yeah.
2: I hear that, I still get pissed off. And it was years ago.
1: Too.
2: Well, I know, but it's like crazy, right?
1: Wasn't that long ago.
2: I know.
1: Yeah, I know. I know what you're saying. All right, it's that time. We do it a couple of times a day. Go around the table. It may not be the biggest story out there, but it caught your attention. You want to bring it in. David, today, what's your story?
0: Well, speaking of the person who was airdropped into the 2024 presidential election, Kamala Harris. She attended a WNBA game and gave a rousing locker room speech to one of the teams.
1: Okay, I saw this on social media, and I'm like, okay, David's going to have it, I know. So I'm just going to wait and enjoy it at the time. So I haven't heard it yet. I know you have, Scott.
2: Yeah.
1: Okay, go ahead and roll it.
5: And you are having an incredible impact. I travel our country. Young girls, boys, people of every gender, background, race, watch the W.
6: Yeah. Mm-hmm.
5: And understand.
1: No, they don't.
5: How inspiring it is. So keep doing what you're doing. You guys are impacting people who you may never meet. People who may never know your names or mine, but they are aware of what you are doing, and it is giving them a sense of their value and their dignity and what they have a right to expect from this world. So congratulations on this game, but congratulations as much as anything else for the path you guys are charting. It is extraordinary to watch.
2: I'll take platitudes for a thousand.
0: They'll never know your name or mine, but they're all watching the WNBA, and that's they're all inspired by you.
2: Yes, they are. Just
7: and she talks to them like they're children.
2: Just, dude, it's the same every time. It just depends on who it is, whether it's Girl Scouts or WNBA or.
7: Well, first of all, not everyone is watching. Okay, they're not. Sorry, I know the ratings are up, especially when, you know, Indiana plays. However, not everyone's watching, but okay, have your fun. But then this part of, and it's inspiring, and what you're doing, they show up for work. They play basketball for a living. That's what they've been doing for years. It's not quite as good as when she actually showed up for the college basketball team, her alma mater, who just got their guts ripped out on national TV in the NCAA tournament, and she's talking to them like they're children.
5: You hustled out there. You are smart. You are disciplined.
7: You are smart. I don't know, man. 17 turnovers? But hey, whatever.
2: Gonna hang your artwork on my refrigerator. Get home.
7: Not only that, she was so proud, okay, that the team didn't walk off the court with 5 minutes left to go in the game, right, even though it was decided.
5: And you know, that's what it's about, right? Until the last minute. You guys did that. You didn't stop until the last second. You did not stop. And that is so inspiring.
7: So inspired that they didn't walk off and leave and just head to the showers with 5 minutes to go. We got no chance.
0: And I know that it's March, but I really love your macaroni art Christmas ornament that you're giving me.
7: Yes.
2: Thank you.
7: This is another clip. Oh, yeah. She's like, this team. Yeah, I know. We're all sitting here.
5: You know, I was at Howard back in the day where we were just happy that there was a game. Much less getting to this place. Right? Oh. And I see Bison literally all over the world. And we've been talking about you, this team. You all, this team.
7: Yeah, I know. This team. We made it to the tournament.
2: Whose team was it? Whose team?
7: Get it. And our hearts are broken because we just got our asses kicked.
0: Hey, but
7: and now I got to listen to you cackle.
0: Look on the bright side.
7: Oh, my gosh.
0: Look on the bright side.
7: This Get out of here.
0: This team has always kind of sucked. So, hey.
7: Would you leave?
2: Right?
7: All right, Scotty, what do you got for your story?
2: Oh, man, I don't know if you were up to see the end of it, but there was a race, a NASCAR race, that ended 3 o'clock this morning.
7: Really?
2: Yes. In Atlanta. It was the, the Quaker State 400. And there was a rain delay. The race, I hate races. I'm not a racing guy necessarily. I'll watch occasionally because I kind of like it.
7: You used to go to Indy all the time.
2: I used to go to Indy all the time. So I follow racing, but I'm not the big racing guy, right? But I hated races that started 7 o'clock at night. It should never start at 7 o'clock at night. Nobody wants to drive home at 11 after going to a race. It doesn't happen, right? So they start this thing at 7. There's this long rain delay. They don't call it. They just have the delay.
7: Okay.
2: So by the time they come out and get the track done, they take that big heater thing, whatever it is, that mover goes through there and dries the track off, right? So that's done. So they get the race restarted. It ends at 3 a.m. Ryan Blaney's your winner, by the way.
7: Well, sometimes it happens. I mean, there's a rain delay in other sports, and you just
2: go. Nobody's gone. Now, what baseball game has gone 4 hours with a rain delay?
7: It happens sometimes. No. It used to be extra innings, and games wouldn't.
2: Well, extra innings, you can see. I can understand that. But I don't know. Rain delays, you got to call it, man. Well, you got to call it. You can't. Extra innings is extra innings. You keep the game goes on, yes.
7: Okay.
2: But when it's raining and you got to sit through the rain, it's 4 hours. They call it in baseball. It's called.
7: There was a 2.5 hour rain delay in St. Louis the other night.
2: Yeah, 2.5 hours. Yes, not four.
7: Okay. There's no arguing with Scott on this. There's no bringing up another point. You let the rage monster rage. You're right, Scott. It's ridiculous.
2: There is no NASCAR race that needs to end at 3 a.m.
7: Agreed. None. Stupid.
2: On a Monday morning.
7: Terrible sport.
2: I didn't say it was terrible sport.
7: Okay. Terrible decision to have.
2: Bad
7: rain.
2: Decision. Yes.
7: Okay.
2: Yeah.
7: Got it.
2: Thanks for agreeing with me.
7: No problem.
2: I appreciate it.
7: Today, for my story, is Embrace Your Geekness Day. I don't even know what that means. I had to look it up. It invites enthusiasts to proudly showcase their passions every July 13th. Whether your heart belongs to sci-fi, fantasy, gaming, or comics, this is your moment to shine. Dust off that cosplay, dive into a new graphic novel, or host a themed movie marathon with friends.
2: You don't have any.
7: Would this be like the collectors of the Funko Pops? Would this?
2: No.
7: No, that's not a thing? They don't do that?
2: Organized meetings that I'm aware of, and if there were, I wouldn't go to.
7: No. Okay.
2: Unless there was a rain delay, and then they held it at 3 o'clock in the morning.
0: Longest baseball rain delay, 7 hours and 23 minutes.
2: That I'm not surprised.
7: Oh, guess what? A party bus driver got drunk. Uh-oh. Nimrod's in the news in just a few. At a news update next.

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10: 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And it doesn't raise the cost of putting in a roof. It just saves you money having that new roof.
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17: Dry, warm, and humid for the next several hours, but I am tracking some showers and storms to roll through between about 6 to 10 p.m. tonight. Stay weather aware as a few could be strong to severe. I'm Storm Center 7 meteorologist Ryan Miranda for WHIO.
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18: News update, David Van Camp.
19: Democrat Senator Alyssa Slotkin is the latest Democrat to say the quiet part out loud. Hey, if you pass the Save America Act, that'd make it really hard for any Democrat in any state to win any election. Wow.
18: So we need illegals voting.
19: Right.
18: Or yes. And dead people.
19: Yeah, people who can't prove that they're citizens of the United States of America. We can just look the other way. But it's rare, but it's existential.
18: Right. Okay. Got it. All right. And with that, we go to Nimrod.
21: When the going gets tough.
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24: I love the poorly educated.
18: All right. Nimrod's in the News. We go to North Carolina. It's party bus time.
25: Yay.
18: What's the great thing about a party bus, you know, back in the day, is you got a designated driver. You don't have to worry about it.
20: True.
18: A lot of times it's bachelor parties, whatever. Well, a party bus flew out of control and ran into three vehicles the other night before crashing into a house. Apparently, the driver joined the party. That was 58-year-old Gary Kurse. Police say he'd been driving while under the influence and with a revoked license.
19: Oh, gosh.
18: Why would the guy have a revoked license?
20: Yeah, why?
18: A DWI.
20: Oh, God.
18: See? Well, check this. DWI... And just 2 weeks ago, he was cited for hit and run. I'll drive the party bus.
20: Yeah, why not?
18: Okay, Gary's got it.
20: Yeah.
18: No problem.
20: It works cheap.
19: Small business owner who's just trying to get his life back in order.
18: Thankfully, no one seriously hurt. There was one person taken to the hospital, non-life-threatening injuries. So Gary, facing a slew of charges, including DWI, reckless driving, two counts of injury to real property, and felony injury to utility wires.
19: Huh.
20: Felony injury to utility wires.
19: Utility wires had rights.
20: Man, they sure did.
18: But getting crashed into the house.
20: Oh, God.
18: That was, you know, the last part after it was hit three other vehicles. Yes. And again, earlier in April, DWI and hit and run, and now this one, and that is Nimrod's in the News.

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6: Continue. I'm Paul Stevens, Fox News. U.S. carrying out more attacks in a seventh straight day, according to CENTCOM, against Iran.
7: The U.S. has hit roads and bridges around Bandar Abbas, a strategic port city near the Strait of Hormuz. Their aim is to isolate the IRGC from resupplying. CENTCOM touted the destruction of one observation tower in particular, which they say significantly weakens the IRGC's ability to coordinate attacks on ships. The U.S. is denying Iran's claim that it's hitting civilian infrastructure, arguing it's been striking military targets with one goal in mind. On the other hand, the U.S. says Iran has been the bad actor, carrying out these attacks on civilian ships and damaging a water desalination plant in Kuwait. Iran is refusing to back down, carrying out retaliatory attacks on U.S. targets in the Gulf region.
6: And that's Fox's Madeline Rivera. Showers expected to clear up some lingering Canadian wildfire smoke today and over the weekend in the mid-Atlantic.
8: Earlier in the week, we saw most of the really heavy smoke around Chicago, Detroit, up into Milwaukee. As of this morning, that has pushed to the east. Pittsburgh, an area where you're seeing really intense smoke. And actually, most of that smoke now in Pennsylvania, West Virginia, those were the highest numbers on the board. Those are significantly lower than they were a couple of days ago, back across Wisconsin, back across Minnesota. But that smoke is going to continue to move into New England. So if you're in front of this rain, expect the smoke to get worse through the day until the rain ultimately does clear it up. Then a true cold front back behind that. So more in the evening hours, that could bring some severe weather, but it's going to bring some heavy rain, and that will finally knock some of this smoke out of the air. That could be severe isolated risk of tornadoes.
6: And that's Fox Weather's Adam Klotz. 8 people killed, more than 60 hurt in Russia by an overnight Ukraine drone attack aiming to undermine Moscow's war effort. 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
9: We are dry, warm, and humid for the next several hours on this Saturday. Feels like temperatures could be near 100 before I'm tracking a line of thunderstorms to move through between about 6 to 10 p.m. across our area. A few of those storms could be strong to severe, so stay weather aware this evening. Tomorrow, we're dry for our Sunday, high near 82, but I am tracking some wildfire smoke to move back, getting some poor air quality once again. Monday, a little bit more haze and smoke in the air, mostly sunny with a high near 84. Tuesday's our next chance for more scattered to widespread showers and storms, high of 83. Really nice next Wednesday, mostly sunny with a high near 78. I'm Storm Center 7 meteorologist Ryan Mirando for Dayton Severe Weather Station 1290 and 95.7 WHIO.
10: Now, WHIO Triple Team Traffic.
11: What we're dealing with
10: an accident on I-75 southbound just beyond Edwin C. Mills Boulevard. This accident is causing about an 8 to 9 minute delay here. If you want to get off and go around it, I suggest getting off at State Route 48 and taking the service streets. And then we got another accident that just popped up on I-75 northbound just beyond State Route 48. No need to get around this crash if you're going northbound. I'm Dalton Matthews, WHIO Triple Team Traffic.
11: 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It's a big responsibility and our first priority. 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
26: Uh-huh. A lot to get to today. National Nude Day. I'm glad you wore clothes. Thank you. Appreciate it, Scott.
27: Well.
26: Extra effort.
27: I also, kudos to you for doing the same.
26: Well, yes. Well, you threatened to not.
27: Well, I know. And then I realized I can't even stand to look at myself naked, let alone have anybody else do it.
26: So. Well, let's just get right to one of the big stories out there, and that would be an ICE shooting in Maine.
28: Yes. And we don't have body cam footage of it. I saw a brief video of before the actual shooting, where a guy in a Prius is basically dragging a cop behind him as he's doing, like, very, very slow donuts. And then apparently the car got aimed at an ICE officer. And, well, they opened fire because you're not allowed to run over cops with your car.
26: Correct.
28: But this is now national outrage. We need, you know, a full investigation. Fine, do the investigation. I think every police-involved shooting should, you know, just make sure that everything was done on the up and up. That's great. But, of course, you know, the outrage machine kicked into overdrive. You had Democrat Representative Seth Moulton. He got on the internet to be a tough guy in reaction to the ICE shooting.
26: Okay.
0: If you don't think this is f***ed up, you don't know what it means to be an American. And every one of us should be angry right now in this moment and willing to stand up for our values. The values that have always made this country great. And anyone who's just letting these MAGA autocrats get away with this needs to fight or get out of the way. It's time for us to stop this. So if you're on your way to Maine right now...
26: If you try to use your car to take out an officer, you're going to get shot.
28: Yeah.
27: I would say if you try to use your car to take out anyone.
26: Yeah.
27: It's probably not a good thing.
26: So what is he talking about?
27: I don't know.
26: Okay.
0: If you're on your way to Maine right now, thank you. If you're standing up and fighting in your community, thank you. If you're doing everything you can to protect our values, thank you. But if you're someone who can do more, then we need to do more. We need to do more right now. Because lives are on the line. Lives are getting lost. Because what?
26: Is this a call for all the people that are paid protesters?
27: Yep.
26: To now go to Maine?
27: Yep.
26: Basically?
27: Much, yeah.
26: All you people. Because what? You have no lives? You don't have jobs?
28: Yes.
26: Or families?
27: That is their job.
26: Okay, go ahead.
0: Because what? He used his Prius as a weapon at 2.5 miles an hour? That's just an excuse to shoot somebody. That's what's going on. These thugs want an excuse to shoot someone like they're patrolling the Warsaw Ghetto in 1941.
27: Oh, God.
0: That's bull, and it needs to stop.
26: Oh, my gosh. Okay, the paid actor routine is going over the edge there. That's irresponsible.
28: Well, yeah, he's acting like cars don't have accelerators.
26: No kidding.
27: Yeah, what is the acceptable miles per hour to run someone over?
28: Right.
27: Is it 2.3 not quite long enough or big enough?
28: Do you have to go over 5 miles an hour before
27: I don't know what it is,
28: it becomes
27: Dave.
28: A threat?
27: Can we look into that?
26: How about let's hear from an actual witness that saw it? That would be good. How about that?
1: So I looked and I was watching and the ICE agent was yelling and drew his weapon and he kept yelling and yelling and warning the person driving, which is when the car was put into drive and was trying to hit the ICE officer. And he fired, I would say, probably 4 shots at him. And then by that time, I was also through, you know, the intersection, so I just heard the popping. But I did see him draw his gun at the windshield. So then the car, you could see the car in the back, like, rolling down the street afterwards.
26: Yeah. You can't use your car to go after someone, especially if they have a gun out saying stop.
28: Yeah.
26: What do you think is going to happen? Does anyone want to see anyone die? No, not as far as I know. Most reasonable people don't. Mm-hmm. But at the same time, that's common sense.
28: Yes.
26: I don't understand it.
27: I don't either. That's a tough one.
26: Yeah, no kidding, man. I mean, it is. And here we go with the outrage and on it goes. Mm-hmm. You know, and ICE is, you know, they're just looking to kill people.
28: Oh, yeah.
26: Really?
28: Well, Chuck Schumer, man, he was full of hot air today when he was calling for a full investigation into this. And I mean that sincerely, just full of hot air.
2: We need a complete investigation that's independent. Now, on Iran and the NDAA, when all the Trump administration...
26: Oh, my God.
28: I think Chuck Schumer broke in.
26: He just ripped.
28: Yeah, he did.
27: Touch cloth on that one.
2: Now, on Iran and the NDAA, when all the...
26: You get older, you can't control it. That's what they say.
27: Man, you got to duck walk that thing away from the crowd. Oh, dude.
26: Oh, my gosh.
27: Man.
26: Yeah, it might be time to retire, Chuck.
28: Breaking news, yes.
26: Yeah, no kidding.
27: Should have just put his hand up afterwards. Yep.
26: Yeah.
28: That was me.
27: That was me.
28: Sorry, everybody. I just crop dusted in the Senate.
26: Yeah, no kidding.
27: And brand cereal today for breakfast.
26: Oh, boy.
27: Jeez.
26: Okay. Let's just get to the news out there.
27: Man.
26: We've heard from the Democratic Socialists of America co-chair.
28: Yes. And yeah, he's doing this interview because the Democratic Socialists of America have been winning Democrat primaries all over the place. And, you know, it's funny because a lot of news media is still bristling when you call them communists. They're like, well, they're Democratic Socialists. And they That's different from socialism, and it's certainly different from communism. It's like, oh, please. We all know right. the game that you're playing right now.
26: But right. It's healthcare instead of abortion, instead yeah. of just saying killing babies.
28: Right. Mm-hmm. This is the DSA co-chair, Ashiq Sadiq, on C-SPAN saying, yeah, the government should be in charge of things like groceries and gas.
26: Ashiq Sadiq.
27: Sounds yes. like a WWE guy, doesn't it?
26: It does. Yeah. All right, roll it.
3: We think the basic necessities of life should be run as public goods and not for private profits. And that is really resonating. People want fighters. People want fighters against the rise of fascism in this country.
26: Oh, my gosh.
3: And that's not what the promise of America is, that most Americans want. So we're all over the country. Our members of DSA are talking about this with our neighbors. And we're united by a commitment to organizing around the values, politics, and policies that resonate with working class people. And that's what we're doing. We're showing that class politics is what's always been the case in the United States, but it's been for the ruling class and their politics. But we want a working class politics for everybody.
26: You always have to disguise it as something different.
28: Oh, for sure.
26: That's what's always been done. Because if you tell them what you're exactly about, no one would go for it.
27: Mm-hmm. Because it doesn't work.
26: Well, no.
27: It's never worked.
26: No.
27: Well, ever,
26: no.
27: ever.
28: That basic necessity should be run as a public good, like grocery stores. Yeah, how did that work out in Venezuela?
27: Yes.
26: No kidding. And you saw the stats as far as a lot of the people that support this are rich white liberals.
28: Mm-hmm.
26: Or you also have, you know, it's not just all rich white people. There are some poor white people, too, that just don't want to work. They want things given to them. Mm-hmm. There's that part of it, too. But as far as the supporters and some of the people that are running for these offices, that's where they come from.
28: Yes.
26: It's like the rich kids that hate capitalism.
28: Yep. The phrase that I've seen is downwardly mobile trust fund kids.
26: Yes.
28: Basically, people who aren't going to take the trust fund and build something bigger with it, or an inheritance or a gift from their parents. Like some other wealthy people have done before. No, they're just going to sit on it, and then they feel useless, and so they find a way of feeling useful, and then it translates into socialist politics.
26: And here we are. Yes. Okay. Now you have some sort of hilarious piece of audio, David.
28: Yeah. So in Michigan, Democrat Representative Haley Stevens is running for the U.S. Senate against that fake physician guy, who's also a left-wing Islamist. And she's flailing right now because she's not getting any traction, really, and it's mostly her own fault. And some of this is visual, I'll admit, because she comes across as Chris Farley in the van down by the river sort of thing. She's got the hand motions and everything as she's leaning in, trying to, like, rally the troops here with this speech.
26: Okay, roll it.
4: I am going to be working on our behalf. I am going to be telling the stories on our behalf. And you better believe I'm going to be doing it with a little bit of joy, a little bit of enthusiasm, a little bit of energy, and a little bit of stick it to them. Because that's the Michigan way.
28: That sounds like a cartoon character.
26: It does. Oh, gosh.
27: I was thinking she's the lovable older lady who runs the diner in town.
28: Is an extra from Paw Patrol, or
27: right? Exactly.
28: You know?
27: It's so weird.
28: We're going to take down Mayor Hundinger once and for all.
26: Oh my gosh, man! Whoa. Yeah, the party is in a sad space right now. And gosh darn it, people like you. At least that's what we're going to tell you. Just keep at it. Rise again, little fighter. Oh, man. Oh, yeah, there's a lot of socialists we'll be hearing from today as far as clips. It's a lot of fun. And the five stories we're watching today, straight ahead.

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13: Dry, warm, and humid for the next several hours, but I am tracking some showers and storms to roll through between about 6 to 10 p.m. tonight. Stay weather aware as a few could be strong to severe. I'm Storm Center 7 meteorologist Ryan Miranda for WHIO.
14: The Markley Van Camp and Robbins Show. 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
15: One, two, three.
16: All right, number five. Federal and state health officials are investigating whether Taco Bell played a role in one of the largest U.S. outbreaks of that parasite that's causing explosive diarrhea.
17: Michigan getting hit hard.
16: Yeah, it's a messy situation for sure.
18: Oh, gosh.
16: Number four, Lindsey Graham's sister, Darlene, will be sworn in today as the interim U.S. Senator representing South Carolina to finish out the remainder of his term. The election's coming up. Number three, President Trump is planning a primetime address to the nation on Thursday night. Reportedly, this has to do with foreign interference in the 2020 election. We'll see what comes out of that.
17: Wow. Do you think everything, like all the news from Georgia over the last couple of months, is going to lead into this? Is that part of it?
16: I think so. That's kind of what it sounds like.
17: Sounds like it. Wow.
16: Boy, John Ossoff and Senator Raphael Warnock out of Georgia, they're very defensive right now.
17: I bet.
16: All right, we'll see what happens, though. Number two, U.S. inflation fell 0.4% month over month, according to the latest report. That's the largest drop in 6 years, mostly because of a drop in the cost of gas. Year over year, though, inflation is 3.5%, a little bit lower than economists expected. And number one, Iranian forces struck three commercial vessels overnight, including two tankers hit by cruise missiles, as a U.S. blockade is set to take effect.
17: And then we'll see what happens. Yeah, I think it's on this time. Do you see another ceasefire happening after everything else that's talked about?
16: It's hard to envision.
18: It's possible, but not probable.
17: I mean, every time Trump said it again, it's like, okay, we say again, we're all in agreement on the deal, and then it's an hour later, well, you got to make changes to the deal.
16: Yeah.
17: And on it goes. It is tiring after a while.
16: Yeah, it is.
17: By the way, did you hear what Trump said about Obama when it comes to Iran?
16: No.
17: Oh, man.
18: Missed that.
17: If you haven't heard it, I'll just roll it out for you and then get the reaction.
19: But if you look for 47 years, they've been tapping people along, presidents. Every president got tapped along, didn't do anything, and they became more and more powerful. This should have been done 47 years ago. Shouldn't have been allowed to start. But Clinton let him go, and Bush let him go. Everybody let him go, and Obama was the worst of all because Obama actually went to their side. Obama, because, you know, he's a, let's leave that for another time. He was terrible. And he allowed Iran to, but he gave them $1.7 billion in cash, in green cash. Put in.
17: All right, before we get to the rest of the cash thing, you know, he went to their side, whatever.
16: Yeah.
17: It's funny to me because I remember being on the air at the time, and Scott, I think you were in the hospital. But I remember saying, is Obama working against the United States?
16: Right.
17: How is this good for us at all? It doesn't make any sense. It's just crazy. But anyway, as far as Obama giving him the cash, he loves to talk about this.
16: Oh, yeah, he does.
17: Here you go.
19: $7 billion in cash, in green cash, put in satchels in an airplane and brought it to Iran. $1.7 billion. Do you know what that is? Did you ever see $1 million in cash? This is $1.7 billion. It took up an entire Boeing 757, and they flew it to Tehran, and they gave it to people that were waiting at a plane. Can you imagine these people? They never saw money, and now all of a sudden they've got $1.7 billion in cash, and he gave them hundreds of billions of dollars in cash and everything else. And he went to their side. And because of that, they built, they became much more powerful because of Obama. And yeah. Biden, who was the vice president, but he probably had nothing to say because he was not such a stupid person.
18: I like the way he starts off with the Obama. He's not going to do anything. And by the time we get down the road, about 30 seconds, it's back to Obama.
17: Yes.
18: Just like that.
17: Yes.
18: Wow.
17: All part of it.
18: Well, that was a tour de force, wasn't it?
17: Of course. Oh, if you didn't hear it, I knew you'd want to hear it. Oh, so there you go.
18: Definitely.
17: Don't know if you saw this stat. More than half of Americans are posting less on social media.
18: Really?
17: Yes.
18: Can see that.
17: Why is that?
18: Kind of a novelty thing. I think it wears off after a while.
17: Okay.
18: Or people are just exhausted by what they're seeing.
17: Okay.
18: They don't want to participate anymore.
17: Now, personally, you're not posting less, are you?
18: No, not less. About the same.
17: Okay. Been consistent for a long time.
18: No more or less, no.
17: Okay. More than half say they're posting less than they did 5 years ago. And other people are saying, well, I'm just more selective about what I'm going to share. So they ask people, okay, what's the biggest reason why? Political arguments.
18: Yeah.
17: What people mention
18: yep.
17: before anything else.
18: Yep.
17: It happens all the time. And then endless doom scrolling. Mm. Yep. So that's why you post less?
16: I guess maybe just putting down the phone a little bit more.
17: Yeah.
18: Just don't want to be involved at
16: yeah.
18: all.
16: Yeah.
17: That makes sense. And then concerns about privacy.
16: Yeah,
17: that's happening more and more.
16: Yeah. Mm-hmm.
17: Then they ask younger adults, do you feel the pressure to post? Gen Z most likely. Mm-hmm. So yeah, it's just become exhausting. And, you know, I talk to different people, you know, depending on how old their kids are, it's like it's this crazy new world. You know, like it used to be, if you were going to go to prom, mm-hmm. you ask somebody. You could ask on the phone. Oh, my gosh, you can't ask a prom date on the phone.
16: You got to have the promposal.
17: It's got to be something worthy.
18: It's extravagant, yeah.
17: It, the whole thing.
18: Yeah.
17: You know, people feel all the pressure from that sort of thing. Or you're going on vacation. And, you know, sometimes it's a family vacation. You got a 16-year-old. And you just want a quick family photo. No, well, the lighting's got to be right. Oh, no. We got to have this in the background. Right. It's like you're not just living in the moment.
16: Yeah, I really hate that. I like vacation photos and all that, but sure. I hate it when it's like everybody's got to stop and pose and get everything. It's like, hey, man, we're not at Sears. All right, we're not getting the family Christmas photo done.
18: Right, exactly.
17: This is the Markley Van Camp and Robin Show.
18: Or the thing with you know, Stephanie's getting married someday, so we're all having a big, someday she's going to get married to gathering in Vegas. You know, or what is this?
17: I just heard the other day of a woman that is having a destination birthday party.
18: Yeah.
17: In a bigger city.
18: Yes.
17: And you're like, okay, what is it, like a milestone 30? No, 27.
18: Yeah, 27. Yeah, right, exactly. Everything is this thing, right?
17: Like, yeah.
18: Yeah.
16: It's like, okay, you're going to outlive Jimi Hendrix? So,
18: right.
17: Yes. And Janice. Right. And yeah, Jim Morrison. And Kurt Cobain. 27, it's a mother.
16: There yeah. you go. That is a big milestone.
17: There you go.
18: You got 28 should be the one.
17: Yeah, I have great news for Americans. I'm not joking. Great news. I'll explain and around it. What's your story coming up?
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21: This is a Fox News alert. I'm Carmen Roberts. The U.S. military says two troops are dead and one is missing after Iranian attacks on a base in Jordan. We get more from Fox's Lucas Tomlinson in Tel Aviv on ongoing attacks.
0: The Pentagon says 13 U.S. troops, 10 soldiers, and 3 sailors have been wounded in action this week at various bases in the Middle East, likely from Iran's continued attacks in Bahrain, Kuwait, and Jordan.
21: And Iran is warning people to stay away from U.S. military bases in the Gulf region as that conflict takes another dangerous turn. A judge blocked South Dakota's ban on abortion advertising by a nonprofit.
1: The ruling does not strike down the law. The plaintiffs filed a suit in May, arguing the abortion advertising ban violates freedom of speech.
21: Deborah Valentine, America's listening to Fox News.
13: We are dry, warm, and humid for the next several hours on this Saturday. Feels like temperatures could be near 100 before I'm tracking a line of thunderstorms to move through between about 6 to 10 p.m. across our area. A few of those storms could be strong to severe, so stay weather aware this evening. Tomorrow, we're dry for our Sunday, high near 82, but I am tracking some wildfire smoke to move back, getting some poor air quality once again. Monday, a little bit more haze and smoke in the air, mostly sunny with a high near 84. Tuesday's our next chance for more scattered to widespread showers and storms, high of 83. Really nice next Wednesday, mostly sunny with a high near 78. I'm Storm Center 7 meteorologist Ryan Mirando for Dayton Severe Weather Station 1290 and 95.7 WHIO.
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22: Traffic is moving very slow on 75 North. There is about a 30-minute delay due to a crash causing the two center lanes to be closed at State Route 4 and Kiwi Street. If you're looking to avoid this delay, you're going to want to take exit 52 onto US 35 and then rejoin 75 off of Surface Streets from the Wagner Ford ramp. I'm Oliver Nitz, WHIO Triple Team Traffic.
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0: pushing up prices higher and higher, and that's ultimately reflected in what you pay for insurance. So a lot of people who are buying legit health insurance on a healthcare exchange are finding, I just can't keep this, and they're stopping paying. And then you're hearing a pitch for what they call behind your and my back skinnies. These are pretend health insurance policies. The brochures are really fancy, but if something's really wrong, you have a big illness, a big expense, they don't pay. They may pay for routine doctor visits, but something really goes wrong, that premium wasn't worth it.
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11: I'm Jamie Markley, the Gen Xer.
12: David Van Camp is the millennial and the sexy boomer. That's Scott Robbins. Mm-hmm.
11: Okay, so abolishing the Senate is not extreme, said who?
12: Your mic's off, dude.
13: The Democratic Socialists of America, who also tried to silence my voice as an anti-communist. They've been winning Democrat primaries all over the place, and they want to destroy America as we know it. The co-chair, Ashiq Sadiq, admitted it during an interview on C-SPAN, and part of this involves doing away with the United States Senate.
11: Okay.
14: We just don't see the point of the Senate. Historically, it was meant to serve very wealthy people who owned a lot of land. And that's still a system that we have today. And it's something we would change. We would expand what the House of Representatives does and make it more actually representative of people who live in this country.
15: So would you like to abolish the Senate?
14: That's part of our platform, and we don't think that's extreme. We think it's a change that would help make this country more democratic.
10: Abolishing the Senate, extreme? What?
13: No, not extreme.
10: No, not? That's very mainstream. Yes. The hell was that?
13: Well, the other thing,
10: a Sheikh Bashik or Mashik or whatever.
13: Le Sheikh Seyfried.
10: Yeah, the Sheikh Seyfried. A 70s reference. I was going to go with the Iron Sheik Falik or whatever his name is. Yeah.
13: Well, no, the
11: 80s reference.
10: 80s reference, yes.
13: The thing you also have to remember is that not only are these communists out there pushing dangerous people, but they're also idiots. Because they just think, somehow we're going to be able to abolish the Senate. No, you're just not going to without throwing out the entire Constitution.
12: Yeah, but they read about it in university and they're smarter than everybody else.
13: Right.
10: They never tell you what happens after that.
13: Right.
10: What happens after that?
13: Well, communist.
10: You abolish Senate, then what?
13: Yeah.
12: There are some people I've talked to that are seriously nervous about how many people are voting for socialism.
10: Well, they should be. I am.
12: Yeah. I know.
10: I mean, it's the creep, man.
12: Yes.
10: But it's been accelerated.
12: Along with the Islamification of different parts of America. Yeah. People are very nervous. I'm going to tell you something to be happy about.
10: Okay, let's do it.
12: You ready?
10: Yep.
12: I happen to read this piece from Victor Davis Hanson from the Hoover Institute.
10: I like him.
12: He's always, like, to me, a

0: whether you call him an uncle, grandfatherly figure, fatherly figure, whatever, he's wise. And he wrote this piece, and after reading it, I'm like, we should be feeling good. If you're in the news cycle all the time, it can get depressing. There's no doubt about it. Mm-hmm. But he writes, with a whimper rather than a bang, the world has become a different place than it was in January of 2021 when Donald Trump left office. Almost everything we're told about the global status quo is mistaken, largely because critics focus on what Trump says rather than what he does. And he goes into that a little bit, you know, just Trump tweets, people freak out all the time. People don't understand the whole art of the deal when it comes to Trump. But he said, we're not bogged down in a forever war with Iran. Israel is not without friends and is more regionally dominant than at any point in its history. Radical Islam, whether in the form of the Iranian regime, Hezbollah, Hamas, or the Houthis, is at its weakest point in half a century. China is recalibrating nearly all of the assumptions it's held for the past two decades. Russia is humiliated and hemorrhaging. Latin America is more pro-American than ever before. And then he goes into each of these topics individually, just like as an example. Said in July 26, where we stand now, Latin America has swung decisively away from communism and toward Washington over the last few years. And goes into it. China is now backing away from its efforts to control the Panama Canal in the face of U.S. pressure. Venezuela is no longer a Stalinist bully exporting death and destruction to its neighbors. Which is true. Almost all illegal immigration from Mexico and Latin America has abruptly ceased for the first time in history.
1: Very true.
0: And he goes into each of these topics. It's all at American greatness. He also says, in a development that would have seemed surreal, Israel is providing intelligence and missile defense to the Muslim Gulf states, which are effectively fighting alongside the United States and Israel against a fellow Muslim nation. Hamas has been crushed. Hezbollah's once feared missile arsenal and many of its crazy leaders have largely been eliminated. The Houthis are also totally hamstrung. Russia lost its last client in the Middle East with the fall of the Assad regime. Neither China nor Russia can supply Iran by land, sea, or air, nor can either purchase its sanctioned oil. America's allies are growing stronger while the China-Russia axis grows weaker. The United States is allowing Ukraine both to manufacture Patriot missiles and to strike targets anywhere inside Russia. That hadn't happened before. And then China is sinking almost as rapidly as it once rose, burdened by a fertility rate that is just 1.0 while importing 75% of its daily oil consumption.
1: And ain't that something?
0: Yeah. Yes. 42% of its natural gas and 30% of its daily food. Its weapons exports are proving no match for Western arms. And they're scared to invade Taiwan, which everyone thought was inevitable, but they're like, this could be catastrophic if we do it at this point in history right now.
2: They don't have the monetary resources to do it. I mean, they've got money, but man, it's been one just like an inch away from falling off the fiscal cliff for years now. And also, they're closing thousands of schools because, you know, he mentioned the birth rate. They're not producing enough children.
0: Nope. And then near the end, he writes, the booming U.S. economy now produces $31 trillion in goods and services, roughly one-third more than either the most populous European Union or China. America is pulling ahead in most of the next-generation fields of artificial intelligence, robotics, genetic engineering, and cryptocurrency. Stock market record highs. Add it all up and the picture is almost surreal. At the very moment the left insists that the United States has grown weak and isolated, America and its allies occupy a position of global preeminence not seen since the end of World War II. And I'm done reading that. I'm like, yeah. Mm-hmm. All right.
2: Yeah. All of a sudden you
0: feel better about that.
2: You're cranking out Born Free by Kid Rock.
0: Heck yes. Well, every once in a while, you talk about, like, a lot of different things. It could be within your family, the company you work for, the country you live in, the state, whatever. And you can talk about all the negative things or all the challenges that you're facing at the moment. And then someone will take a step back and say, all right, let's look at the bigger picture here of where we're at. And you can feel better about that. That was the effect that reading that piece had on me. So that was it. Just wanted to share. Do you feel better now?
1: Yes, I feel much better now. I'm ready to drag you back into the black hole in a minute, but yeah.
0: Okay. Yeah. All right. Holy race to the black hole. That's this segment. I don't think this segment was designed that way, but it's turning into it.
1: Kind of, yeah.
0: Well, you're looking around at all these stories. Sometimes it's not the biggest one out there, but it caught your attention. Like, I'd like to bring this in. We call it What's Your Story. David, today, what's your story?
2: This is a guy who also realized that America is pretty good. And this is a person who says he's a woman. He fled the U.S. after Trump was elected again because he's bought into this like transgenocide nonsense that's been going on. He went to the Netherlands. Now, this guy could have actually gotten a work visa, but that would take too long, and he thought he was in really dire straits. So he's there as an asylum seeker, as a refugee.
0: Okay.
2: Well, how they do things in the Netherlands is they put you in a processing center and hold you there until your application is processed. And if you're denied, which most Americans are, you get deported back to the United States.
0: Got it.
2: Well, he wound up getting placed in a notorious processing center that's mostly Middle Eastern and North African Muslim men. And this is a guy who's... says he's a woman, and then
1: not anymore.
2: And he talked to a news outlet about this experience.
0: Well, okay.
3: Between here and there is a bunch of Algerians and Moroccans or whoever who think that queer people should be beaten. I think that this system where you have people just living out here that are unhappy is not good.
4: Yeah.
3: Oh, it's scary. It's legitimately scary. I decided that my mental health is degrading so substantially being here that I just need to get out. And the situation that I have in the U.S. as a trans person, not good, right? But here, I will be hurt or killed.
1: Yeah. Yep. Yep, you will be. Yep.
0: Yeah. Do you mean the old gays for Palestine's not working there?
2: Yeah, they don't really. You know, you talk to guys from Algeria, and most of them in these refugee camps, they don't really dig the rainbow flag stuff.
0: No, they're not going to have it.
2: Not part of their... And they don't just shake their head or complain about it being everywhere. They take action.
0: Oh, buddy.
1: Like, the waves are not good for my mental health.
2: Yeah, right. Or physical health.
1: I'm sure it wasn't. No.
0: Well, I would love to hear the conversation. Yes, I'm seeking asylum from the United States because they want to kill me. Yes. Who's believing that outside of our country?
1: Right.
0: All right, Scotty, what do you got for your story?
1: Well, here we go. Chicago public school system teachers serve over 300,000 students, participated last weekend in a big protest against the U.S.-Israeli war in Iran, siding with the Iranian regime and the Lebanese terrorist proxy Hezbollah. The hands-off Iran and Lebanon protest, again, Chicago Public Schools Union, right? Holding this, all right? 300,000 kids they have to teach every day. For decades, the group has attacked Israeli and Western targets, and we're going to stop it. Hey, Siri, play Boom Boom Tel Aviv, said one of the signs held up by a protester, referencing the song, which calls for the killing of Jews and Israelis, including lyrics like Iranian missiles have your entire sky lit up. How does it feel to have bombs dropping on your civilians? Another sign read, hands off Iran, Lebanon, and Palestine. Stop the U.S.-Israeli war machine. And again, teachers union, big
0: unreal,
1: rally.
0: Unreal, dude.
1: 300,000 kids they teach every day. This is it. Your union dues at work.
0: Man, oh man.
1: Yep. I don't know what's wrong.
0: When is all that nonsense going to stop?
1: I don't know.
0: Well, they just to say, all right, we're done with the teachers union.
2: Well, they just need some more investments from the government, you know?
1: Yeah, they do. You're
2: right.
1: They
2: need more funding, okay?
0: Yes. For my story, it just seemed to be instant karma for Philly fan last night with the home run derby.
1: Yeah.
0: And I like Kyle Schwarber.
1: I do, too.
0: He's in the finals against Jordan Walker, who's a St. Louis Cardinal.
1: I like him, too.
0: And Schwarber, you said you like him?
1: Yeah, I like Jordan Walker, yeah.
0: Do you like Schwarber?
1: Yeah, I like Schwarber too.
0: Okay, David, it's really interesting to hear Scott say he likes a man that he wanted run out of Chicago for years.
1: Well,
0: and was happy when he was finally gone.
1: Much different ball player when he got out of Chicago. Much different.
2: A lot of times where you were just openly,
1: maybe it was coaching. Maybe that's what it was.
2: You were openly mocking a Schwarbomb.
1: Well, it was just ridiculous because it was...
0: It's a strikeout or a home run every time.
1: Well, that's true.
0: Isn't it still close to that?
1: Kind of. But he hits more home runs now. What's the difference?
0: We got to get rid of this guy. That's all I heard for years.
1: Yeah, I know.
0: He sucks.
1: I know.
0: Okay, anyway.
1: Nobody knows what the return was. Nobody knows.
0: Anyway, it looked like was a lock after he goes the first round. He hits 11 out of 15. And then Jordan Walker's down to his last pitch, but... With this new rule, when you have one left, if you keep hitting home runs, you get another at bat and another at bat. He hits six in a row.
1: Unbelievable.
0: To win the thing.
1: Yeah.
0: And then after he wins, it was kind of cool.
4: Still booing you. What's it like to have 40,000 people boo you?
5: I was once told you don't boo nobody, so it feels pretty good.
4: That's
5: yeah.
4: Right.
1: He's right. You don't boo nobody.
0: Because that was the thing for Philly fan. And rightfully so, they're going nuts when Schwarber's hitting all these home runs. Jordan Walker walks out. Boo!
1: And you know, the funny thing is you're watching it on TV, and when you hear the cheers, you're like, oh, he hit another one. It's a fly ball to the outfield.
0: No, you knew when they were cheering.
1: Yeah, exactly. You picked up on that eventually.
0: That he was not hitting a home
1: run. But your brain works in the opposite way.
0: Yes. You know?
1: So it was weird, yeah. Anyway, good for Jordan Walker.
0: There's and then his dad comes out there. It was cool.
4: How about your dad, Derek? Get over here. Yeah. Get over here. How about your boy?
6: Oh, he was awesome today. I just loved everything about it. Just his attitude, his approach, the smoothness, his swing. Looked like his dad. Yeah, he just did a great job. We're so proud of him. He just really, we're proud.
0: That was a cool moment.
1: Yeah, dad, mom, sisters were there.
2: Very cool. Why'd she have to say boy?
0: Because it's actually his boy, David.
2: Microaggression.
1: I thought the same thing, David. I did.
0: You know,
1: yeah.
0: The one thing that I thought through that whole thing, they did it the right way.
1: Well, they're the Cardinals. Of course they did. Yeah.
0: Nimrod's the news update next.

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5: 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And the Ohio Balloon Challenge Festival, that's going on in Middletown. 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
13: Dry, warm, and humid for the next several hours, but I am tracking some showers and storms to roll through between about 6 to 10 p.m. tonight. Stay weather aware as a few could be strong to severe. I'm Storm Center 7 meteorologist Ryan Marangio for WHIO.
14: The Markley Van Camp and Robin Show. 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
14: News update, David Van Camp.
15: Well, President Trump backing off that 20% fee for traffic through the state, the Strait of Hormuz.
14: Figured he would.
15: Yeah. It says, well, you know, as called by different people, different countries, kings and emirs and all the people we know and all we all love. He's saying this from the Oval Office today. Said, you know, we'd love to have them invest in the United States with billions and billions of dollars and continue our record setting. You know, it's never been a time like this for the United States with the factories, the plants. Basically, hey, they're investing in America. We'll call that good.
14: All right, we got to get the Nimrods. Here we go.
17: When the going gets tough.
18: Damn it, this is too hard.
17: The dumb get dumber.
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17: It's Nimrods in the News on the Markley, Van Camp, and Robbins Show.
18: I love the poorly educated.
14: All right. Nimrods in the News. We go to Florida. 75-year-old Marshall Avner was at a pet store. Saw a family inside. Said to the kids, hey, would you like to pet my dog?
6: No.
14: The kids just kind of ignored him. Everyone ignored him. Not sure what to do. Family tried to walk away. But then Marshall was offended, started making inappropriate comments. So then the father confronts him. That's when Marshall busts out the pepper spray. It sprays it at everyone, including the kids.
6: Oh, my gosh.
14: Yeah, cops called. Marshall arrested, facing charges for aggravated battery and child abuse. Held without bond. Please ask him, why'd you flip out? I've got no explanation.
6: Didn't pet the dog.
14: Maybe no one wants to pet your dog.
6: No.
14: That's Nimrods in the News.

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3: This is a Fox News alert. U.S. troops killed in action. I'm Carmen Roberts. U.S. Central Command announces that two U.S. service members were killed in action yesterday during Iranian attacks on a U.S. base in Jordan, and that another U.S. service member is missing. Fox's Lucas Tomlinson reports on the fighting. He's in Tel Aviv.
4: Four American service members were wounded. They were transferred to Jordanian hospitals and have since been discharged. This all coming after at least two intermediate-range ballistic missiles fired from Iran hit a base in Jordan not long after U.S. Air Force personnel had arrived, part of President Trump's reinforcements. It is the first American casualties in months since those six U.S. Army personnel were killed in the early days of the war in the attack on Kuwait.
3: Iran issued a chilling warning today, telling people that they should stay away from U.S. military bases in the Gulf. And this is after the U.S. carried out a seventh straight night of attacks on Iran. And Iran has been retaliating with those strikes on U.S. military bases in the Gulf region. In Russia, Ukrainian drone strikes overnight killed at least nine people and injured more than 60. Ukraine says it attacked logistics facilities and an oil depot that supports Russia's war effort. Moscow says it shot down hundreds of drones. The U.S. continues to feel the effects of Canadian wildfires, and that smoke is causing problems in Minnesota, the upper Midwest, Great Lakes, Northeast, and parts of New England. And Ontario Premier Doug Ford says that Massachusetts governor has offered support.
5: Offered any assistance. I said, yes, we'll take whatever you can get. Couldn't provide the water bombers, but even fire personnel. So we're waiting to hear back. And I talked to Governor Walz.
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6: Dry, warm, and humid for the next several hours, but I am tracking some showers and storms to roll through between about 6 to 10 p.m. tonight. Stay weather aware as a few could be strong to severe. I'm Storm Center 7 meteorologist Ryan Marangio for WHIO.
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8: Traffic is moving very slow on 75 North. There is about a 30-minute delay due to a crash causing the two center lanes to be closed just at State Route 4 and Kiwi Street. If you're looking to avoid this delay, you're going to want to take exit 52 onto US 35 and then rejoin 75 off of surface streets from the Wagner Ford ramp. I'm Oliver Nitz, WHIO Triple Team Traffic.
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22: Well, President Trump backing off of what he was talking about yesterday, where he was saying, hey, maybe we should get, 20% off the top when it comes to vessels that we safely escort through the Strait of Hormuz. And he's backed off of that. And again, it's one of those things where it is surprising how quickly people still react to every statement that Trump makes as if, okay, that's never going to change. Like, Donald Trump...
23: They spent a lot of time on Good Morning America on this morning.
24: Marco Rubio just said last week it's international waters and you can't charge, but now he's going back. And Trump is completely at odds with the Secretary of State, blah, blah, blah, blah, blah. And I'm like, dude, you think he meant that?
22: There's always an angle.
24: Yes.
22: To what he's talking about, always. And so he was asked, hey, why did you drop this 20% thing? And he explained it a little bit.
24: Okay.
25: Put that out yesterday. We've been doing that for many, many years. It was never fair to me that we would be guarding the strait when we basically don't take any, we don't need the oil at all. And it wasn't important for us, but it was important for allies. It was important for people that we get along with very well, including the major Gulf state countries. So I put it out yesterday. I thought it was good. I was called by different people, different countries, kings and emirs and all of the people that we all know and we all love. And they've been very strong partners. And they said, we'd love to do it a different way. We'd love to invest in the United States with billions and billions of dollars and continue our record setting. Because there's never been a time like this in the United States with the factories, with the plants, with everything else. And we would like to invest tremendously in the United States as opposed to charging a fee. And I like that, actually, because I don't think anybody should be able to charge a fee for the strait or for any other strait relationship in terms of other sections of the world. I don't think anybody should be really in that position.
23: Yeah, I think they also said, yeah, before the Trump-imposed war, it was free. That sort of thing.
0: Well, yeah, that'll come up.
23: Yeah, all just part of the coverage.
0: I think he should build a hotel in the middle somewhere.
23: Remember when they did the rendering for the new Gaza?
0: Yes.
23: Yeah. People went absolutely
0: Yeah, they went dog nuts. That's crazy, didn't they? Yeah,
23: they did. Yes, they did. Okay, other news.
0: I forgot about that.
23: The whole AI thing.
0: I was trying to remember it. Yeah, it's so funny.
23: Oh, yeah. Who wants to reimagine the Supreme Court? All of the left, it seems like.
1: Yeah, apparently. Yeah, Democratic Socialists of America co-chair Ashiq Sadiq. Le Freak.
0: Say hey, Sheik.
1: Yes.
0: Been all over today.
1: Yeah, mm-hmm. he made a lot of news on C-SPAN. Says, hey, there needs to be a reimagining of the Supreme Court.
23: Okay.
4: The Supreme Court was mentioned as something that we would want more democratic oversight over. And that is important. Right now, whether it's the Democratic Party in power or Republican Party in power, a president...
23: Because we hate them both, actually.
1: Right, exactly.
0: Yep.
23: The Democratic Socialists do, yeah.
4: A president can just choose who to appoint that can be there for decades and help make decisions about how our government works. Yeah. We think that that's not really very democratic. It's that just the whims of nine people who are... you know, they're obviously smart people, but they have their own interests. And there's a kind of elitism that comes from just the idea that very specially people who have a certain education or life experience.
23: For someone with a ton of education, he doesn't sound very educated.
1: He's an idiot.
23: Yeah, you can tell.
4: Life experience should be making decisions for everybody, and that tends to be pretty elitist, you know, people who go to certain
23: okay, dude, Democratic Socialists are all about elitism.
1: Yes.
23: That's what it is.
0: Well, who is he? We're rewriting the Constitution and Supreme Court because of you little jerk.
23: Yeah. Well, he learned it at university, Scott.
0: You're a weenie.
4: Well, it's colleges or law schools or whatever, and then are seen as experts.
23: But yeah, like you?
0: Experts?
4: They might not have the same interests, you know, like class interests of everybody.
23: Oh, gosh.
0: They get these masculine men. I'm tired of them.
1: Well, it is really funny to me, too, because he says, well, it's not very democratic. No, it's not. That's not the point of the Supreme Court. That's not how it was set up to function. And they're not making decisions for everybody. Lawmakers are making those decisions. The Supreme Court is just saying whether or not something's legal. That's it. They're not writing law.
23: Yeah.
0: They have this 26-year-old little wormy jackass rewrite history and Constitution for us. Sit down, you little twerp.
23: Wormy.
0: Yeah, just wormy. Just.
23: Dude, you crack me
0: just
23: up.
0: Just that kind of, he's a punk.
23: Yeah. Well, you know, the Supreme Court, they were talking today about threats that they've had.
0: Mm-hmm. Oh, well, and that's real. And I have no problem with more tax money going towards that, by the way. None whatsoever.
23: Yeah. Oh, to protect these people?
0: Yes.
23: Yeah.
1: Oh, yeah.
0: Well, Coney Barrett was talking about her son.
1: Yeah, Supreme Court Justices Amy Coney Barrett and Elena Kagan are on Capitol Hill asking for more security funding. And Judge Barrett, because they don't have dedicated security all
0: the time. No, they don't.
1: But Judge Barrett talked about the threats that she's gotten.
23: Okay.
5: Threats to my life were particularly intense a few years ago around the time of the Dobbs leak. My security detail sent me home with a bulletproof vest, and I carried it into my house, put it into my bedroom, dropped it down on a table, turned around, and my 12-year-old son was standing in the doorway of my bedroom, and he wanted to know what it was and why I had it, and I didn't know how to respond because maybe I lack imagination, but I didn't expect that performing this service was going to put me in the position of explaining to my children what a bulletproof vest was and why I had to wear one. It's also been reported in the news that roughly 6 weeks ago, I was the victim of a swatting incident. Oh, yeah. At that point, one of my teenage sons opened the door to go out with friends and saw in our street, it was full of police cars, who had responded to a false report of gunshots and raised voices in my home. I was very, very grateful that I had Supreme Court police outside my home because they were able to stop and meet with and explain to the county police that it had been a false alarm, and so the police did not actually attempt to enter our home.
0: Jeez. Yeah, the amazing thing is these people live in neighborhoods.
23: Oh, yeah.
0: You know, I mean, they live like a lot of people live.
23: Yeah.
0: I mean, it's not a gated community somewhere or, you know, some
23: before you knew it.
0: Yeah.
23: Before you knew it, you would have thought that, right?
0: Well, yeah, I did think that.
23: I know.
0: I mean, I was surprised when I saw some of their homes just right out there. They drive right by them.
23: Well, with that nut that wanted to take out Kavanaugh.
0: Oh, yeah.
23: And then shows his house.
0: Yeah. Yeah.
23: Like, oh, my gosh.
0: Yep.
23: Yeah, just living like regular people.
0: Wow.
23: Yeah.
0: Yeah, I don't mind my tax dollars going to that.
23: David, I have a question for you.
0: Okay.
23: As the former newsman, I'll always think of you partly as a newsman just because, you know, you keep track and how stories are covered, all that stuff. With the case with the young man that drowned, okay, Nolan Wells, is there something to this story that we all don't know?
22: So this is a kid who went out with some friends the 4th of July to a barrier island off the coast of Mississippi, a popular hangout party place, you know. And then his friends came back, but he didn't come back with them. And so they later found his body near that island, off the coast of that island that they had been going to. And the police are saying they don't suspect any foul play. But man, because he's white and his, or I'm sorry, he's black and his friends are all white that he went with.
23: Yes.
22: Boy, suddenly this has become just this like must see TV kind of drama unfolding. You've got Ben Crump out there, the civil rights attorney, and they're all saying but not saying they think the white kids killed him.
0: Oh, yeah.
22: And there's no evidence of that.
23: Well, it's weird, man, because I've seen Good Morning America cover this several times. And, you know, like there's some sort of new update they opened this morning.
3: Search for answers in the death of Nolan Wells. Aaron Katursky spoke to the sheriff and visits the island where Nolan was last seen alive.
6: There are no phones. There are no cameras. There's no police.
23: So they send Katursky down there.
22: Yeah.
23: I don't know if you want to hear part of this report. The report's like 2 minutes.
22: Sure.
23: And you tell me what you think.
7: Community clamoring for answers about the death of 18-year-old Nolan Wells during a July 4th boat trip with friends. The sheriff is asking for help and pleading for patience.
8: I think it's important that we don't put ourselves on a timetable and that we don't rush ourselves. But I do think it's important to be diligent in gathering all the facts. That's what the family deserves.
23: Well, and obviously it's tragic. There's no doubt. Mm-hmm. And unfortunately, it happens all too often. Young people drowning. Yeah. There's alcohol involved. Foul play? I don't know.
7: Wells never returned from a remote barrier island off the Mississippi Gulf Coast.
17: The very thing that makes Horn Island such an idyllic spot to hang out for the day is what makes the case tricky for investigators. There's nothing here. There are no phones. Right. There are no cameras. There's no police. It's why authorities have asked anyone who was here July 4th with Nolan Wells to come forward.
8: Even if you may think that it might be insignificant, every little bit helps. And that may be a bigger contribution than you think to this case.
23: Okay.
17: Could be a public tip that breaks it open for you.
8: Exactly.
7: A close friend of Wells, Trayston Shepherd, says the group spent the day swimming and drinking.
20: Well, we were just having fun all day. And then as the day went on, people started to drink more and people started to get more drunk.
7: We asked the sheriff whether drinking or drugs played a role in Wells' death.
8: Of course, the rumors are out there, but we don't respond to rumors. We respond to facts.
7: And as investigators attempt to build a full timeline of the teen's movements and whereabouts that weekend, this photo showing Wells at a pool party has been circulating widely online and has been shared by his family's attorney. ABC News confirming it was taken a week before he visited Horn Island.
23: Okay.
7: Authorities initially suspect Wells drowned, although the results of autopsies by both officials and the one the family ordered are pending. On our visit to the island, we heard from a local boat captain about how the scenic haven could quickly turn treacherous.
26: Down there at the end of the west end of the island, there's a current that can, you know, get you really quick and it gets deep.
17: So if you're an experienced swimmer, even that area of the island could be a little dodgy?
26: Yes, especially with the current down there at the very end. It kind of eddies. If you're out there trying to swim that deep, yeah.
23: And that's pretty much the report. Was there anything there that you kind of didn't already know?
22: There's, with all of the reports that I've seen, it's all innuendo based, it seems. And it is true, like, when you go out to those barrier islands along the Gulf Coast, because, like, between those islands and the coast itself, a lot of times there's not really any surf, and the water is very, very shallow until you get out there, and that's where you get the riptides, that's where you can get those currents. And so, yeah, it's tragic, but it also wouldn't be surprising if somebody went into those waters and then all of a sudden found themselves in a lot of trouble.
9: Right. But this whole thing, it just feels like they want there to be a story so badly.
22: Yes.
9: It's just kind of sickening.
0: Well, Ben Crump doesn't show up unless, of course, that's going to be part of the story.
9: Yeah.
0: He doesn't bother. I guarantee you that. He's there because that's what he does.
9: Yeah. I suppose that is true. Some other just lighter news out there. Well, it's, you know, grilling season, of course. Do you know what the biggest grilling sins are?
0: Sins?
9: Yeah. Well, I bet David Van Camps knows. Did I just call you Van Camps?
22: Yes.
9: I bet David Van Camp knows, because he's like grilling guy.
0: Well, it's the Van Camps that were out there looking at the grill while Dad was doing it.
9: Well, yeah.
0: Yes.
9: Well, this is what people say they are. We'll see if David agrees or not. And I'm not going to say grilling tips from Van Camp.
0: No.
9: But possibly. And the five stories we're watching today in just a few.

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18: Dry, warm, and humid for the next several hours, but I am tracking some showers and storms to roll through between about 6 to 10 p.m. tonight. Stay weather aware as a few could be strong to severe. I'm Storm Center 7 meteorologist Ryan Miranda for WHIO.
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20: One, two, three.
21: Number five, federal and state health officials are investigating whether Taco Bell played a role in one of the largest U.S. outbreaks of that parasite that's causing explosive diarrhea. Number four, U.S. inflation fell 0.4% month over month, the largest drop in 6 years, mostly because of a big drop in the cost of gas. Year over year, inflation is 3.5% lower than economists expected. Number three, the Trump administration has reportedly ordered ICE to halt most vehicle stops after the deadly shootings in Maine and Houston. Number two, Iranian forces struck three commercial vessels overnight, including two tankers with cruise missiles, as a U.S. blockade is set to take effect. President Trump says, number one, he is not going to insist on a 20% fee for traffic that goes through the Strait of Hormuz, saying that, well, he's cool if Gulf partners invest in U.S. companies instead.
22: Okay. Something for the effort, huh? Yeah. We don't need the oil.
23: No.
22: Okay.
19: All right, David, got to ask you about some grilling.
21: Okay.
19: Because we're right in the middle of grilling season. So there was a big poll out there. And one of the things that people were asked were, what do you consider to be a grilling sin? Touching another person's grill without permission, number one.
21: Well,
19: which I thought was hilarious.
21: If the grill is lit and somebody is working on it and you're like, I'm going to flip that burger, no, that is a
19: right.
21: No.
19: Yeah, because you see a necessary need to do that without talking to the other person
21: right.
19: first. You just wouldn't do that.
21: That's just taking control of a situation where you're supposed to just be enjoying the ambiance.
23: Now, take the hose with you when you're up there. Get with
19: it. Is there something else that comes to mind that should be in the top five sins when it comes to grilling?
21: Well, you know, don't ask for a steak past medium rare.
19: That's not on the list.
21: Get out of my house. You know.
19: Okay. Not allowing the meat to rest before serving.
21: Yeah, you got to do that.
19: That was the number two sin.
21: Oh, wow.
19: That seemed to be high to me.
21: Yeah, you kind of have to take it off the grill a little bit before it's actually done. If you're using a meat thermometer, especially, you'll let those juices just cook.
19: Mm-hmm. Opening the lid unnecessarily.
21: Too many times, yeah. If you're a constant checker, that meat's never going to get done right.
19: Okay. Now, this makes sense to me. Big sin, the backseat grilling.
21: Mm-hmm.
19: Like being a backseat driver.
21: Yeah.
19: They're hanging out in the background, but they're giving opinions constantly. Mm-hmm. Did you do this? Mm-hmm. Yeah, I don't know if you're doing that right.
21: Get off the patio. Yeah.
19: Yeah. And then number five was pressing down on a burger with a spatula.
21: Mm.
19: You're not supposed to do that.
21: Oh, okay. I don't know about that. Well, I don't really put the burgers directly on the grill anyway because it dries them out. They need to cook in the fat. So I throw a cast iron skillet down on top of the grill so I get the smokiness, but it also cooks right.
23: Good God.
19: See, there's an art to it, Scott. This is the Markley, Van Camp, and Robbins Show.
23: I should do a TV show from back there.
19: I know.
23: Cooking with David.
21: I'm just saying, like, yeah, you gotta let burgers cook in their own fat. I mean, right on the grill is fine. It tastes fine to me, but especially if you're not using really lean beef, you're just going to lose all that just... Yeah. Gooey goodness.
19: After hanging out with David for a couple of years, one day just like I called him a foodie. Whoa, I'm not a foodie. Like, dude.
23: No, he changed his name to David Van Cook.
19: You're much more of a foodie than people that call themselves foodies.
23: I
19: appreciate it.
21: Yeah, then you got that whole cast iron filled with the fat that you can put on the veggies while they're on there. It's good.
19: How is the Trump administration white supremacist? Oh, we've got a real beauty to explain it. Straight ahead.
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2: Fox News, I'm Paul Stevens. U.S. Central Command saying two U.S. service members have been killed, one missing after an Iranian attack on a base in Jordan. All this coming amid air raid sirens sounding earlier across Kuwait City. Kuwait saying it intercepted missiles, but officials say some strikes did hit water desalinization plants and power plants as well. Some of that wildfire smoke from Canada should be clearing in the mid-Atlantic.
20: That smoke really moving off towards the east a little bit now. That's going to be driven by some rain we're going to see that'll probably knock a lot of this out of the air. And as of this morning, some of the worst areas, Pittsburgh down towards Baltimore, think D.C., the mid-Atlantic, that is where that smoke is at its worst, pushing itself off towards the north and east. That's the direction the winds have been.
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18: We are dry, warm, and humid for the next several hours on this Saturday. Feels like temperatures could be near 100 before I'm tracking a line of thunderstorms to move through between about 6 to 10 p.m. across our area. A few of those storms could be strong to severe, so stay weather aware this evening. Tomorrow, we're dry for our Sunday, high near 82, but I am tracking some wildfire smoke to move back, getting some poor air quality once again. Monday, a little bit more haze and smoke in the air, mostly sunny with a high near 84. Tuesday's our next chance for more scattered to widespread showers and storms, high of 83. Really nice next Wednesday, mostly sunny with a high near 78. I'm Storm Center 7 meteorologist Ryan Mirando for Dayton Severe Weather Station 1290 and 95.7 WHIO.
24: Now, WHIO Triple Team Traffic.
25: 75 northbound has cleaned itself up and is back to running smoothly. Otherwise, in the Miami Valley, we have no problems. We're looking at 35, 6, 75, and 70. Everything's running well. I'm Oliver Nitz, WHIO Triple Team Traffic.
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32: Here's a look at what's happening around the Miami Valley this week. The 53rd annual Mary Help of Christians Catholic Festival is going to be happening this weekend out in Fairborn. 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The 174th Montgomery County Fair is going to be happening this week over on Infirmary Road. 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Fair is going to run through July 19th. And the Ohio Balloon Challenge Festival, that's going

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0: Markley, Van Camp, and Robbins Show. I'm Jamie Markley, the Gen Xer. David Van Camp, the millennial, and the sexy boomer. That's Scott Robbins. So the Trump administration is white supremacist. Why?
1: This is from the New York Times editorial board member, Mara Gay. She's the lady who had the hilarious math fail all those years ago.
0: Oh, yeah.
1: Talking about Michael Bloomberg, how he could have given every man, woman, and child in America $1 million.
0: Yes.
1: She was off by, with the amount of money that he spent on his campaign, and she was off by $999,998 or so.
0: Yeah, math, not her specialty.
1: No. Apparently,
0: race hustling is.
2: Good one.
1: Yeah, right. Well, she was talking about the ICE-involved shooting in Maine. The driver of a car was killed after he started driving towards an officer.
0: Mm-hmm.
1: They were trying to get him out of the car, and he said no, and then, boom, he got shot.
0: Yes. But that's white supremacy.
1: Yes.
0: Okay. All right.
3: Right. And I just want to say, you know, I don't live in Maine. I'm not an immigrant, but I'm a proud American. And this administration has made every single American complicit in these deaths. This is happening with our taxpayer dollars that could be going to schools, to health care.
4: Because of what Susan Maine and Republicans are doing. And they've sat back and let this happen.
3: But the other thing.
0: Is that Scarborough?
1: Yeah. Yes.
0: Oh, they actually put her on in the morning?
1: Yes, they did.
0: I thought they just put her on with the rest of the hacks.
1: No, they put her on in the morning.
0: Prime time. Wow, okay.
3: Here is the hardliners in this administration. They don't care about the politics because many of them are white supremacists. And they don't care. They're cruel.
0: Do you have proof?
3: And this is what they want. This is the same administration that removed protections for Haitians, for Syrians. At the same time, it's allowing more Afrikaners only. White South Africans only in. So this is all one of a piece. And when we ask ourselves, why is this administration doing something that is so obviously bad politics in addition to cruel and un-American, I think we need to really look carefully at all the anti-democratic behavior from this White House.
0: We have laws.
1: Yeah.
0: And Haiti, when you're talking about the Haitians, it was protected for what, 10 years?
1: Yep. Yeah, longer than that. Some of these folks have been here since the earthquake in Haiti, and even at the time, the Obama administration was like, okay, but this is going to be like 18 months, and then you can go back.
0: Right. I mean, and there's no one that says, well, hold on a second,
1: no.
0: Mara, before you keep going with that take. By the way, I just happened to look, you know, you had her clip, and I'm like, we've heard from her before. Some of her greatest hits, just within the last couple of years, is Trump is racist and wants to distract. Republicans are lying on racism and sexism against Kamala Harris.

0: what is it? Do everyday Americans realize how much we need federal workers? That was right when Trump took office. Do you notice all those federal workers fired, right?
1: Yep.
0: Have you noticed anything about that?
1: No, I haven't.
0: Scott, there hasn't even been stories written about, has there? No. Like, boy, there are huge gaps in A, B, or C. Well,
1: Yeah, they had it early on, and then the administration actually reversed course in a couple of situations where they were like, oh, yeah, okay, now I understand. You know, if you just answered that email, tell me what you do throughout the day.
0: Right. That would have helped.
1: A bit about it.
0: Yeah, Trump voters also need therapy.
2: Yeah. Trump voters need therapy.
0: Yeah, I think that was like a month before the election in 24.
3: You know, I think men are in crisis, actually, in this country. I think that plays out different ways. And not all men are in crisis, of course. And not all men are just at home listening to Joe Rogan, being angry, or being recruited to fascism. Some just need therapy, like we all do. I go to therapy. That's great. But I think we need to have a real conversation about that.
0: Oh, my gosh.
2: I wouldn't be telling people you go to therapy because it ain't helping. Not really a great advertisement for it there.
4: I said, it's not working.
2: No, it's not.
1: I do like the idea, though, that like people are listening to Joe Rogan just stewing in rage. And I'm like, that's not my impression of Rogan's presentation or the audience.
0: No, but they think they know.
1: Yeah.
0: Man, she's something, dude. You know what? And all the whole race baiting nonsense, I was reminded of this. I saw it on X the other day. Someone reposted it. It was the classic takedown of Democrats by Ted Cruz, because it was Mazie Hirono was saying something about the Republicans are racist and blah, blah, blah, blah, blah. And Ted Cruz comes in.
5: What party was it that implemented poll taxes in the South?
6: And I don't want to necessarily speak in every single case, but I'm pretty confident it was mostly the Democrats.
5: And what party was it that put literacy tests in place in the South?
6: Same answer, mostly the Democrats.
5: And what party was it that had tests like how many jelly beans are in a bottle?
6: The Democrats.
5: Tell me, what party were the founders of the Ku Klux Klan from?
6: I'm pretty sure that was the Democrats.
5: Indeed. In fact, Nathan Bedford Forrest, the founder of the Klan, was a delegate to the 1860 Democrat National Convention. What party wrote the Jim Crow laws in the South?
6: The Democrats.
5: And so on this side of the aisle were members of the Republican Party. Who was the first Republican president?
6: Abraham Lincoln.
5: The Republican Party was literally founded to oppose slavery. We came into existence because slavery was a grotesque evil, and it was President Lincoln, the first Republican president, who signed the Emancipation Proclamation, who won the Civil War, and that resulted in the freeing of the slaves and the passage of the 13th, 14th, and 15th Amendments.
0: And you can look that up online. It goes on from there. It was brilliant. Just very funny to me. I was just thinking of that as I'm listening to another race hustler on cable news with their nonsense. And it just goes like, yep, they're white supremacists. Mm-hmm. And no one on the panel is like, who is? Who individually?
1: Explain that.
0: Based on what?
2: Well, it's like the sign people. I mean, when they're going to ask a question, I mean, when they got the fascist signs up and you say, well, what about Trump is fascist?
0: Yeah, they can.
2: Well, there's so many things, I just don't have the time.
0: But you would expect you know, out there with your propaganda is actually going to challenge it. And
2: And you should have an answer.
0: You should have an answer. But it never happens.
2: No.
0: And then the dopes that watch it believe it. Part of the problem. All right, it's that time. We do it a couple of times a day. Go around the table. It may not be the biggest story out there, but it caught your attention. You want to bring it in. All right, David, what's your story here?
1: This is a guy named Chris Jackson. He is a big fan of Joe Biden. I believe he worked for him or with him at some point.
0: Okay.
1: And he is like, he's like the Japanese soldier fighting World War II, like 30 years after the end of the war, still thinking like Joe Biden was the greatest president of my lifetime, et cetera, that kind of stuff. Well, he had a take on Lindsey Graham's death. He shared a quote of Lindsey Graham when this was post-debate of 2024, when Lindsey Graham was saying, I don't even know if Joe Biden can make it the next 4 months as president. He wasn't the only one saying that. But what Chris Jackson writes is, Lindsey Graham spent years questioning Joe Biden's cognitive and physical health, mocking his age and suggesting he might not make it another 4 months. Now Graham is gone. Joe Biden is still here. Sometimes life delivers the final fact check on issues like those.
0: Wow.
2: Unbelievable.
1: What a prick.
0: Yeah. I mean, yeah.
2: Yeah.
0: No kidding, man.
2: Oh, boy.
0: You know, it happens now when you see someone that has passed. And if they're conservative in the least, you know it's going to be nasty. All the different comments and everything that's said about them. It doesn't seem to work the same way. You still get people that will rip anybody.
1: Yeah.
0: They're bad people all over. But, man, when it's a conservative person, you know it's going to happen in huge numbers.
2: Mm-hmm. Yeah, just better to say nothing at all.
0: Sure.
2: To add your 2 cents, you know, just leave it alone.
0: Yeah.
2: Let people grieve. Let them do whatever they do.
0: All right, Scotty, what do you got for What's Your Story?
2: My story involved, talking about race baiting. We're talking about that again today. One of the biggest race baiters on TV, in my opinion anyway, that has a regular show would be Sonny Hostin.
0: Yeah.
2: Spent years and years and years on The View hammering away and preaching that nobody is above the law. No one is above the law. No one is. Then her own son gets cited for trespassing. And all of a sudden, the excuses are rolling in. She said, well, you know, he's a Harvard graduate. He has no criminal record. And then she said to the police, do you know who I am? I'm on The View.
0: She pulled that one?
2: Yeah.
0: Oh, I hadn't heard this yet.
2: Yep. I'm on The View. By the way, the trespassing thing is really, I mean, it doesn't matter a whole lot. The kid was out on a run and he ran someplace he wasn't supposed to be. And he trespassed on property.
0: Okay.
2: And he was cited for it by the police.
0: Okay.
2: And this whole thing happened after that. But I'm just saying to myself as I read this, I think, imagine, if you will, if this was Barron Trump that did this.
0: Oh, good.
2: Oh, my God. They'd have him, you know.
0: Oh, yeah. Yep.
2: Should do years in print. Do you know who I am? I'm on The View. I'm Sonny Hostin.
0: Yes.
2: Oh, God.
0: I happen to see this story.
2: Sufferable. Yeah.
0: Bryce Harper. Philadelphia Phillies star.
2: Yep.
0: Trying to explain his role in this latest sports betting controversy.
2: Uh-oh, not him.
0: No, this is what happened.
2: Oh, okay.
0: It was a controversial cameo video he recorded in November of 2024. And it was for a guy named Terry Thompson. Okay, and Bryce Harper said he thought he was just recording a holiday greeting. But the message has now been in this lawsuit alleging that FanDuel targeted this guy, Terry Thompson, who had lost $1.5 million on FanDuel.
2: Oh, boy.
0: Apparently, he had wagered $18.5 million with sportsbooks, but lost $1.5 million alone on FanDuel. Wow. And Thompson is suing FanDuel, saying, you're trying to take advantage of me. You were trying to go after me, knowing that I had a problem. So how does Harper fit into all this? Bryce Harper said, I joined Cameo to engage with fans through paid personalized videos. You know, some people do that. Like, you can pay to have whatever celebrity wish someone a happy birthday, that sort of thing. He said, what happened here was beyond anything I knew about or approved. Said he received what he thought was a personal request rather than a corporate business order to wish Terry a happy Thanksgiving. So then FanDuel put its logo on the video and used it as a gambling promotion. I did not know FanDuel would do that. I didn't consent to it, and FanDuel has no right to do it. Some people are like, well, dude, don't know about that explanation, because as, you know, Bryce Harper looks into the camera and tells Thompson he's reaching out because your host Brittany from FanDuel wanted to wish you a happy Thanksgiving.
1: Right. Yeah.
0: Harper said he read the script in good faith. But, I mean, if you're going to mention FanDuel, do you know that that's going to be used in a certain sort of way?
1: Right. It's like you really think this random guy is just friends with someone who works at FanDuel?
0: Right.
1: And wanted to make sure that she reminded him that he worked at FanDuel?
0: At the very least, yeah, it's right. Very naive.
1: Yes.
0: People would say
2: that's true.
0: The Pennsylvania Gaming Control Board is already investigating FanDuel's use of celebrity messages to target high roller VIP bettors. Because apparently that's what happens. They get people go, hey, happy whatever. Glad you're losing all this money to whatever. To pay for my endorsement. I don't know. But Harper's saying, yeah, I failed to realize it was a gambling promotion. So we'll see where that goes with that loss.
1: That's what I always say, you know, whenever I sign a card, it's David Van Camp from the Markley Van Camp and Robin Show.
2: Yes.
0: Oh, goodness. All right. Much more to get to. Golly. What is it with people using their car as a weapon? We got Nimrods in the news coming up and a news update next.

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15: Dry, warm, and humid for the next several hours, but I am tracking some showers and storms to roll through between about 6 to 10 p.m. tonight. Stay weather aware as a few could be strong to severe. I'm Storm Center 7 meteorologist Ryan Marangio for WHIO.
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17: President Trump teasing out what he's going to be talking about on Thursday night with the primetime address. It's been reported that it has to do with the 2020 election and foreign interference. And he says it's going to be a very big announcement, calling it really, really big news. He said the announcement will address what he described as a critical issue for the country, saying without free and fair elections, you don't have a country.
16: Ooh, very interesting. All right, we got to get to Nimrod. There we go.
19: When the going gets tough.
20: Damn it, this is too hard.
19: The dumb get dumber.
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20: I love the poorly educated.
16: All right. Nimrod's the News. We go to Davenport, Florida, where a Wisconsin woman, 32-year-old Taquana Butler, was vacationing and said she was renting an Airbnb at Windsor Island Resort. So you come up there, there's a security guard, and you've got to show your ID because right. They have a list of people.
18: All right, Taquana had, I assume her name was on there.
16: Well, she didn't want to provide any identification.
18: Oh, see, that's a problem.
16: She said, what are you going to do if I drive through? And she was told by the security guard, that's not a good idea. Boom, she speeds right through the gates and she's gone. Well, the security guard got in his security patrol car, followed her, asked her again for identification and to register her car as a visitor to the property. She's like, you know what, you're doing too much. And he stood next to his patrol car. She said, you want to get hit? And then drove into him, pinning his body between the passenger side of the vehicle and the driver's side of the car, injuring him. Jeez. He's going to be okay. So then at the airport, cops were waiting for her as she was going to be flying back to Wisconsin. So Taquana was charged with aggravated battery and aggravated assault with a deadly weapon. By the way, criminal record showed she has prior arrests in Wisconsin for disorderly conduct and domestic abuse. Yeah. And that's Nimrod's in the News.
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0: casualties reported. I'm Paul Stevens, Fox News. The military, U.S., saying two U.S. service members were killed in action yesterday after an Iranian attack on a base in Jordan. Iran's supreme leader issuing a warning, telling the U.S. it will suffer, quote, unforgettable lessons, unquote, if the attacks continue. Lucas Tomlinson in Tel Aviv.
1: The Pentagon says 13 American service members, 10 soldiers, and 3 sailors have been wounded in action this week after continued Iranian attacks on Bahrain and Kuwait and Jordan. And Kuwait said a water desalination and power plant were hit by Iranian drones and missiles. About 90% of Kuwait's drinking water comes from this reverse osmosis process. Shipping traffic has slowed to a trickle in the strait in recent days. To highlight how dangerous it is to sail through the strait, U.S. warships have not attempted it in more than 2 months.
0: Meantime, Iran has also launched strikes against Qatar in recent days. In China, at least 8 people killed, 34 missing after a landslide in the southwestern part of the country. The collapse in Chongqing's Pengushi County buried more than 10 residential buildings after a heavy rain triggered tons of rock and soil to come down the mountainside. A Canadian woman in ICE custody after allegedly slapping a teen who was wearing pro-Trump memorabilia.
2: So the Department of Homeland Security has labeled Caitlin Tracy a maple leaf menace. On social media, DHS has shared video appearing to show Tracy slapping a girl at the Jersey Shore during 4th of July weekend. Fox News Digital obtained court documents explaining that the victim was with a group of friends wearing sweatpants with the words Trump and ICE when Tracy confronted and later hit the teen in the face and body. The court documents say that Tracy refused to identify herself after the violent encounter. So Tracy's husband told a local outlet that it was Tracy who was shoved and hit.
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15: We are dry, warm, and humid for the next several hours on this Saturday. Feels like temperatures could be near 100 before I'm tracking a line of thunderstorms to move through between about 6 to 10 p.m. across our area. A few of those storms could be strong to severe, so stay weather aware this evening. Tomorrow, we're dry for our Sunday, high near 82, but I am tracking some wildfire smoke to move back, getting some poor air quality once again. Monday, a little bit more haze and smoke in the air, mostly sunny with a high near 84. Tuesday's our next chance for more scattered to widespread showers and storms, high of 83. Really nice next Wednesday, mostly sunny with a high near 78. I'm Storm Center 7 meteorologist Ryan Mirando for Dayton Severe Weather Station 1290 and 95.7 WHIO.
5: Now, WHIO Triple Team Traffic.
21: 75 northbound has cleaned itself up and is back to running smoothly. Otherwise, in the Miami Valley, we have no problems. We're looking at 35, 6, 75, and 70. Everything's running well. I'm Oliver Nitz, WHIO Triple Team Traffic.
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26: 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Is Rightline with Drew Steele.
12: Well, hey, everybody. Glad you're joining us this weekend. We appreciate you tuning in to Rightline across the country on great radio stations. Maybe you're watching right now at Rightline News on YouTube and X. We appreciate it. And just so everyone understands, this is the reason why we are here on the weekends.
13: The Air Force isn't as public about where it deploys its forces, but Jordan is a major hub along with bases here in Israel, also Qatar, UAE, and of course in Saudi Arabia. But Jordan has been a major hub. So once again, Aisha, two American service members have been killed. One is still missing, and four were wounded in an Iranian ballistic missile attack on a base in Jordan last evening. It is the first American casualties in months since those six U.S. Army personnel were killed in the early days of the war in the attack on Kuwait.
12: Oh, boy. So we get that news just a little while to go, on this weekend where Fox was reporting it. You heard it there. And the president obviously keeping an eye on everything that's going on right now and what is going to take place next. We keep an eye on this story throughout this weekend. And if we get breaking news on this, obviously we will have it for. But again, you've got two service members now who have been killed. One is missing after this Iranian missile attack on a base in Jordan. We've got to continue to pray for our service members, pray for this country, pray for the president. And the guidance that we are going to need moving forward in this country, these retaliatory strikes that have been ramping up, and even the one from just the other day, this attack, Iran attacking Kuwait's water desalination plant. So let's just say this, that is a step up, certainly in the region with Iran and what could happen next. You have the UN, you have the globalists, as it were. You've got people that are out there, and you could hear the crickets right now if you are listening carefully. Nothing, not a peep. Nobody is saying anything about this. And the kind of step up that's gone on, and now with this taking place and this breaking news, what's to come, I don't know. But we'll continue to watch this here on Rightline throughout this weekend. And obviously, if we get more information, we'll have it for you in just a bit. What else do we have going on? Once again, anytime you want to watch at Rightline News on YouTube and X. So the president of the United States, who, while giving an announcement that many people witnessed and watched, even though some of the fake news legacy media outlets,
14: fake news,
12: you betcha, that they didn't want to carry. You know, they were going to fact check. You know what I'm saying? We'll fact check everything after the fact. That's okay. You know, the ABCs and the CBSs of the world still play this game as if they are the only ones that exist. They're the arbiters of all things that are information, which here's a clue. You're not. There's other places to go. You're watching this program right now. You're listening to Right Line and other places. There are plenty of outlets to go to get the president's message. And we're going to get to some of what he said just the other day. And certainly when you have some senators now on the GOP side who are saying out loud that they are not going to vote for the Save America Act, even after the information that the president gave just the other day about what China did to us in 2020. And we'll get to that in just a second. But one of the things he did say was this.
1: Great damage has been done to our country. Our elections were left vulnerable to being rigged and stolen. And the trust of the American people was lost. This cannot be allowed to continue. Every American, whether you're a Republican, Democrat, independent, or otherwise, should be able to agree that we deserve the most secure, honest, and fair election system anywhere in the world.
12: Yeah, the problem with that is, with all due respect, sir, the problem with that is that there are people who have been using that to win elections. It's almost as if, I know it's going to sound crazy, forgive me, but it's almost as if they need the cheating in order to win. Because if you were really to hear everything that they want to do and realize what it is that they want to present to the American people in full, in detail, they might not win. So I'm just putting that out there. It's
1: a secure election should be a partisan, really. We should be together. Democrats, Republicans, independents, everybody. And it should not be a partisan issue.
12: Yeah.
1: It should cause to unite us, not to divide us.
12: Yeah, absolutely. And you would imagine that even with the GOP, the unification of getting behind the Save America Act might also be a part of this. So the president was talking about that. Unfortunately, we had this just a little while ago. And I guess. All right. So she's going to play some drama. Okay. It's drama. Senator Lisa Murkowski of Alaska. Massive calls to be primaried. Why? Why is this? Because she just said that she's voting against the Save America Act because it's, quote, get this, too draconian, especially for voters in remote parts of Alaska. Really? Like, you can't figure out anything that you can do. Like, there are people in the remote parts where, like, I don't have ID. I got nothing. It's just us and the sea otters. I don't know. Is that an Alaska thing? I'm sorry. The newsroom's looking at me. I don't know. It's the first thing that came. Right. You said polar bears. I said sea otters. I don't know. Anyway, the point is, it's just us and the polar bears. So there's no way that we're going to be able to. How do you vote in the first place? How do you do that anyway? So it's draconian. And this is really bad when you have a state that is being represented like it's a Democrat state and it's not. And you have Lisa Murkowski who's saying this just the other day. You had Senator Tom Tillis. I know Tom Tillis. He's not going to be around in the Senate much longer. But Tom Tillis who's talking and saying,
2: I'm against it because people are selling you a bill of goods. Well, it can't be implemented on day one, right? South Dakota actually starts voting 46 days before the election.
12: Oh, you know, it's an interesting proposition where there are some senators and some politicians that say things like, well, you realize that it's not going to be implemented for a couple of years and we're not going to be able to do this for a little while, or it's going to be this time period to which we're going to be. Well, hold on a second. So then when somebody says, I think we've got the cure for cancer. You do? You have a cure for cancer? Yes, we have one. Really? How long is it going to take? I've pinpointed it. We've done all the research. We've got what we need to have it. It's going to take about 2 years. You can't do it. I'm sorry. If you can't do it right now, then why are we doing it? See, that's the logic. It's not even logic. It doesn't make any sense. Like what I said, just said, makes no sense to me. And I'm not a very sensible person as it is. Ask my wife. Come on. All right. But the point is, you got Tom Tillis, who's like, yeah, I'm not voting for it. You got Lisa Murkowski now, who is saying, I'm not going to vote for the Save America Act, no matter how you put it in, what you can do with it, what you want to do with it. You got people who are very, very worried about this to begin with. You've got one representative who was on CNN and this was way back, right? When you had, not way back, actually, it was very recently. I think it was just the other day when the discussion about the Save America Act came up. And even CNN had a couple of things interesting to say about it.
14: Let's talk a little bit about the president's speech tonight.
12: Yeah.
14: We expect it to be around election security, election integrity.
12: Okay, so this was all about the president's speech and before. But check out what conversation gets into.
14: We've been reporting it may be about a potential foreign interference, new claims that they are going to make. We also
12: saw. Yeah, it was all evidence. It was evidence-based. Okay, hold on.
14: Jay Clayton, the appointee to be the director of national intelligence, refused to say straightforwardly that Joe Biden won the election in 2020. What do you expect to hear from the president tonight, and what are the consequences of that?
12: So watch this. What are the consequences here?
0: I expect to hear the same thing we always hear from the president, which was that the 2020 election was rigged against him.
12: Yeah, and then we've got evidence to prove it, which is a funny thing, because if I'm not mistaken, wasn't it Joe Biden who was talking about others getting involved in elections like Russia and Iran and China? And as a matter of fact, I think he made a phone call to China, to Xi, and went or something like that. And she was like, I don't know what this guy's saying, but the point is, I even have that video. So we know that you've all talked about it before. But anyway,
0: that he was the rightful winner of it, which is a lie. It's been proven to be a lie over and over again.
12: Not necessarily. No.
0: And I don't expect to see or hear any evidence to the contrary of that. It was a lie. And so he can go on TV.
12: Yeah.
0: He can try to change the subject and try to get the attention back on him.
12: Yeah.
0: But the reality is he lost the election in 2020.
12: Yeah.
0: And he was in charge of all the agencies overseeing the elections.
12: Yep. So here's the beautiful part. I'm not even going to play the rest of it because this guy kind of annoys me. I have to be honest. I don't know who he is. He's a Democrat, so already I'm annoyed. See what I did there? All right. Thank you. But you have him saying, this was all going on during his administration, which is a funny thing you bring that up, sir, because that's what the president was talking about, that all the evidence was being withheld from the president of the United States at the time. Did you forget that part? Did you forget that? But remember, he said that the Save America Act would prevent Democrats from winning because it's going to prevent non-citizens from voting. See how that works? So that's where it went. It went into a Save America Act discussion. And it's pretty straightforward and simple. So many people talked about how easy this is when it comes to showing identification, whether it's to vote or whether it's to get food,
5: citizenship, ending mass mail-in balloting. And Democrats have already said the quiet part out loud. They've said that if the Save America Act passes, they're not going to win another election. Why would that be?
12: Yeah.
5: Why would securing our elections prevent Democrats from winning? And, you know, I saw a tweet yesterday from Olive Garden, of all places, that in order to take advantage of their never-ending pasta pass, you have to show voter ID. And I thought, that's weird. Olive Garden takes pasta pass security more seriously than Democrats are taking election security.
12: So that's true. So that was reported on Newsmax just the other day. And so maybe why don't we do this? Here, I'll tell you what. Let's make a deal. I'll make a deal with you in the GOP and for Democrats. Here's what we do. In order for you to vote, I got it. Here's the thing. In order for you to vote in the United States from now on, from this day forward, you will also get an Olive Garden never-ending pasta pass. How about that? Because if we do that and you get the never-ending pasta pass, then you're going to be able to show us your photo ID, and then it'll be like, oh, hey, you want to vote too? And then we'll have them both at the same time. Look at that. I solved it. No, nothing's solved, unfortunately. And, you know, you might be sitting there and saying, who is this guy? And this is completely ridiculous. Is it really? It's 2026. It's ridiculous world. It's on the heels of
15: depression.
12: That it's on the heels of a lot of other things that have been going on. I mean, I know the president, for example, was on TV just the other day. Now, some of you who watch ABC and CBS as a habit, are you all okay? Can we do anything for you? Do you need something? Do you need a puppy? How about a hug? You need a hug? You should stop doing that. You should stop watching because you miss a lot of things. Like when the president of the United States makes a very important announcement to the country and they don't want to carry it. And the president, remember, who the other day said,
1: first, they show that over a period of years, starting during the 2020 election cycle,
12: yep,
1: the People's Republic of China carried out what is believed to be the largest compromise of election data in history, resulting in China's illicit acquisition of 220 million U.S. voter files. That information includes names, addresses, phone numbers, political party preferences, and other sensitive data that would be needed to register to vote.
12: Yeah, so here's the thing about that. President of the United States talking about that the other day, and the information that China has, the data loss prevents an unprecedented election security nightmare. And the intelligence even shows that China assigned a data exploitation unit specifically to the new project. The problem with it is that I know this can't be the case. It's,
16: you and
12: it's,
16: your administration.
12: It's impossible. How do I know it's impossible? It's unfortunate that the president had to say this, because I know back in 2023, Joe Biden told Xi Jinping that he needed to not do things like this. I mean, he said it, right?
16: You and your administration officials have warned President Xi and China about interference in the upcoming election. I'm wondering, what would the consequences be if they do, in fact, interfere in the election?
17: Well, I had that discussion with them, too, made it clear I didn't expect any interference.
12: Yeah, so there you go. Joe Biden has made it clear that he doesn't expect any interference at all, at any time, whether it is in 2024 or in the future. And if Joe Biden says it, you know you can take it to the bank. Isn't that right?
18: Hey, Esther.
12: You betcha. So with all due respect, if Joe Biden told Xi not to do it, it didn't happen. I mean, is that your MO? Is that what you're going with here? Some are. And you have Catherine Herridge, who over the during the week, not over the weekend, but during the week, because it's the weekend now. But during the week, was explaining exactly how this went down with the data collection and the importance of understanding what this means to all of us, and obviously the security of our elections moving forward.
19: China is one of the biggest collectors of data on the planet. So if you take that 220 million voter rolls and you combine it with something called the SF-86, those are the security clearance applications that were compromised back in 2015, 22 million files. And then you combine it with all of the health information that's been hacked. You can really build this kind of digital composite of an individual, and you can use that for, you know, voter registration fraud. You can use that for identity theft. And significantly, you can also use it to recruit American citizens to your efforts. So it's not just about the collection of the data around
16: espionage.
19: The vote. Exactly.
12: Right. Oof, it's espionage. By the way, did you hear the date that Catherine Herridge brought up? 2015. Who was the president back in 2015? And what was he doing at the time? Didn't he talk about this? And did he mention all of that was going on? Or was he too busy trying to figure out where he was going to build his starship? You know what I'm saying?
20: So what are you saying?
12: I'm saying I don't know what that big obelisk is, the thing that's in Chicago that's got your whole...
20: Shut up.
12: All right, anyway, we're moving on. So the point is that Catherine Herridge was breaking down some of what the president was discussing. The multi-year plan to stop the president from being reelected in 2020. We heard all about this during the week. And I just want to play this one little snippet, if you don't mind. Because CBS, when they were doing the fact-checking, because, you know, everybody goes to CBS and is like, hey, can we go to the fact-check? CBS, that's the fact-check guys, right? No, that's not the fact-check guys. But anyway, here's Tony Dokopol. Is that how you say his name? I don't even know. I still don't know what it is. As I watch, so you don't have to. Here he is talking to John Solomon right after the president gives his address on election integrity and lays it all out and gives you evidence. And I love how this whole thing starts. You can see exactly where this is going right out of the gate.
26: It's conservative journalist John Solomon.
12: Oh, here we go. Okay, get ready, because it's conservative journalist John Solomon. So, you know, everything's coming out of his mouth is a lie, right? Is that what you're going for?
26: He is an advisor to the president.
12: Oh, boy. And he's advising the president, of course.
26: President Trump, he's leading a government transparency task force for the White House. He's also the man behind a lot of the research and the reporting that the president cited as true.
12: Cited as true.
26: But we all know it's not.
12: Really? Is this the angle you're going for here?
26: In this speech tonight, John, you heard the president. You also heard the senator say none of it is true or not new or not significant.
12: Oh, well, let's just go with the senator, because he knows, even though the president gave you all the documentation, the WhiteHouse.gov website has it all laid out there. It doesn't make a difference, because if a senator said that it's all a lie, then that's all we have to do. It's like if a judge says the president's not allowed to do something, everybody knows that the judge overrides the president in the United States. No, that's not a thing.
26: And others have said that as well. Your response?
4: Well, listen, I talked to the intelligence chiefs in the last few days as we got prepared for this. It's very important to understand. The president said this tonight. Every intelligence chief vetted this speech. They made sure it was accurate.
12: Yeah.
4: They told me they had never had been briefed on the size of the breaches, the 230 million Americans, 220 million Americans whose data was stolen, that they considered a security breach. How many times on your network have you reported that five countries are capable of hacking our election machines? When is the last time you reported that Venezuela actually succeeded in breaching a machine, which has implications for our future security? You have them because it was never made public.
12: Okay. You didn't have it because it was never made public. Hey, Tony from CBS. Tony, let me ask you a question. I don't know. Is he from New York? I don't even know. And I'm not even good at that. But here's the thing. The president was never given the information. But still, even with this setup, the point is that even with the setup, even with the truth, even with the facts, even with the evidence, it doesn't make a difference. The media is still going to spin this. They've always wanted to spin this. This was the whole thing from the beginning. To get ahead of it, we talked about it, I think, on this show last week. By the way, for those that are listening right now or watching at Rightline News on YouTube and X, we do a weekday show, 3 to 6 p.m. It's called Florida's Voice. It is syndicated across the state of Florida. And you can watch at FL Voice News on YouTube, Rumble, X, Facebook, and Instagram. But we talked about it on Florida's Voice. We talked about it on Rightline, that this is something that they tried to get ahead of. This is something that they knew that they needed to get ahead of. And then here's the other question. What happens next? So let's just say after all of this is said and done, let's just say that the president is like, we might have to have some people monitoring the polls, because if we can't get the Safe America Act passed, we got to figure something out here when it comes to election integrity, even for you lefties out there, even for you Democrats to do the right thing. But now because it's Trump, it's got to be nefarious. Here's Elisa Slotkin. This is the senator who was talking to Brookings, and this was exactly what the problem in getting ahead of this issue is and was. Remember, she's going to run for president in 2028, and here's what she said recently.
18: The first, a scenario in which Trump finds a pretext, invokes the Insurrection Act, and tries to impose martial law. Elections, therefore, could be canceled. Or if they happen, he could surround polling places with military and federal law enforcement to intimidate voters.
12: You catching this? Are you catching this? This was said almost as if she had some kind of inclination that this is where it was going. It's a funny thing. I'm just throwing this out there. Can you imagine if there was a senator? I know it's like, okay, we're imagining now. Okay, got it. Can you imagine if there's a party, a political party, that knows where a president might be going when the information that he has is going to be put out there about Chinese influence in the 2020 election and all the connecting the dots? And then maybe because of that, we're going to have to do something that feels drastic, but it's to secure the country and our elections, which is to have people at polling places. Maybe we should do that. There's Elisa Slotkin, who's like, you realize, Insurrection Act, people at polling places. It's almost like you knew. Like, you knew ahead of time that this might be discussed. Yeah. Maybe that's the case. There's a lot to get to today. A lot of breaking news, too. We're going to talk about that coming up, top of the news and more on the way. My name is Drew Steele, and this is Rightline.
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25: And Roberts, two U.S. troops are killed in action in war with Iran, and another is missing.
27: Central Command says that this happened Friday as these U.S. service members in Jordan came under missile and drone attacks from Iran. One service member is missing, and four others were evacuated to Jordanian hospitals. Secretary of War Pete Hegseth just posted the following quote, "Godspeed, heroes. Their sacrifice only stiffens our resolve."
25: Fox's Alex Hogan. Since the war began, 16 U.S. service members have been killed. Parts of Texas are dealing with severe and widespread flooding, but it could have been worse. Fox Weather's Brandi Campbell.
29: Local leaders have expressed they were grateful for early warning, saying those saved lives.
25: Still, at least two people died and hundreds needed rescuing. 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
30: We are dry, warm, and humid for the next several hours on this Saturday. Feels like temperatures could be near 100 before I'm tracking a line of thunderstorms to move through between about 6 to 10 p.m. across our area. A few of those storms could be strong to severe, so stay weather aware this evening. Tomorrow, we're dry for our Sunday, high near 82, but I am tracking some wildfire smoke to move back, getting some poor air quality once again. Monday, a little bit more haze and smoke in the air, mostly sunny with a high near 84. Tuesday's our next chance for more scattered to widespread showers and storms, high of 83. Really nice next Wednesday, mostly sunny with a high near 78. I'm Storm Center 7 meteorologist Ryan Mirando for Dayton Severe Weather Station 1290 and 95.7 WHIO.
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32: 75 northbound has cleaned itself up and is back to running smoothly. Otherwise, in the Miami Valley, we have no problems. We're looking at 35, 6, 75, and 70. Everything's running well. I'm Oliver Nitz, WHIO Triple Team Traffic.
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35: 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The brochures are really fancy, but if something's really wrong, you have a big illness, a big expense, they don't pay. 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
6: All right, anytime you want to watch at Rightline News on YouTube and X, coming up, we'll have the latest about the deaths of these two U.S. service members in Iran, Iranian strikes, in Jordan. And so we're going to get the latest on that. And it sure feels like this could be a turning point. Also, the mayor of New York City, Mamdani, and some of the things he said to the New York Times, just unbelievable to think that you could have people in this country who at this time in our history want to have Democrat socialists running the United States. A little frustrating. I know how you feel. All right, we're going to get to all of that coming up. But first, let's find out what they're looking at in the Rightline News. Hello, the Rightline Newsroom. Easy for me to say. It's top of the news.
4: Top of the news. National headlines.
6: Now. That's what I wanted to say. All right, and right now, AP Anita Padilla is in the Rightline Newsroom. She's got the latest for us. We'll see what they're working on. What's up?
7: Hey there, Drew. Topping the news right now, Spanish Prime Minister Pedro Sanchez and President Donald Trump are set to meet again at tomorrow's World Cup final in New Jersey. And that encounter comes as tensions between the two leaders continue to simmer over defense spending and the war with Iran. Sanchez is going to be in the stands for the game. His office confirmed to the media, and President Trump has, as you know, repeatedly criticized that country for not meeting NATO's defense spending targets. He has also threatened trade reprisals, including at the recent NATO summit in Turkey. The president later did soften his tone, saying that Spain had been generous on payments, but relations remained strained after Spain denied the use of its bases and airspace during U.S. actions in Iran. Well, President Trump has fired the new top federal prosecutor in Seattle, and he did it less than an hour after the attorney was unanimously appointed by federal judges. Roger Rogoff, a former judge and veteran prosecutor, was sworn in early Wednesday morning, but less than an hour later, he got an email from the Trump administration removing him while he was waiting to take office. The case highlights some growing tensions between the courts and the administration over U.S. attorney appointments. Acting Attorney General Todd Blanche said the judges bypassed consultation with the White House. Rogoff is now consulting attorneys about a possible lawsuit. Democratic Senator Patty Murray called the firing an attempt to install cronies instead of following legal processes. Well, Congress is moving closer to ending the twice-a-year clock changes for good. As you know, the House passed the Sunshine Protection Act in a strong bipartisan vote, making daylight saving time permanent nationwide. That proposal would bring more evening light for families and businesses, and supporters say it does eliminate sleep disruption and safety risks from clock switches. That measure now heads to the Senate, where lawmakers are being urged to pass it and send it to the president's desk. And in New Jersey, a Canadian woman accused of assaulting a teenager who was wearing pro-Trump clothing has now been turned over to immigration authorities, and it looks like she's going to be heading back to Canada very soon. Caitlin Tracy now in ICE custody pending removal after officials say she overstayed her visa. Yeah, she was arrested by Point Pleasant Beach police on charges including simple assault and harassing communication. It happened on the boardwalk during the 4th of July weekend, and the Department of Homeland Security officials call her a criminal illegal alien, saying her visa expired last September. The case remains pending again, along with her immigration proceedings, but it looks like a pretty much a done deal that she

0: will be going back to Canada. All right, that is a look at your news headlines here for Rightline. I'm Anita Padilla, the news director. Drew, back over to you.
1: All right, AP, we appreciate you there in the Rightline newsroom. And anytime you want to check out the stories that we are working on, you can go to rightlinenews.com. That's the website. All right, let's get to this. It's something that nobody thought was going to happen. And then when it did happen, everybody's like, watch out for what's happening because it's going to get crazy. Talking about New York City and the election of the Democrat Socialist Mamdani. And
2: His name is Zoran. He is a commie with a sickle in his hand. He came from a foreign land.
1: Okay, great. So anyway, the point is that there he is running the show and... some of the things that are going on in New York City, you feel bad. You feel bad for the people that have to live through this right now. A little inside Drew Steele baseball, I have family members who live in Manhattan. And so I understand what it is they're going through right now. And it's not easy to have to hear and watch some of the things that are going on. Like just the other day, the housing event featuring this lady in a mask who wanted to talk about housing and how what?
3: Our city is turning the corner on tenant power.
1: Tenant power. Okay, yeah.
3: When we organize, we win results. The Mamdani administration is emboldening us so that we no longer tolerate the violence of evictions as a matter of business as usual.
1: The violence of evictions. Remember those words, the violence of evictions. And there is, I don't know who she is, forgive me, I'm sorry, but I see someone who's wearing this big giant mask as they're trying to make an announcement about evictions equal violence. And I'm like, I just can't take you seriously. I just can't do it. I feel terrible. I feel horrible because certain people have made you to believe that the only way for you to live on planet Earth right now is wearing a mask 24/7. You shouldn't have been wearing it before when the scientists were like...
4: I represent science.
1: Yeah, like that guy. Like the scientists were telling you to do it and doubling and tripling the masks. And if masks work, then why don't they work? Certain people said that famously. And so, yeah, I just feel bad for this person. And I feel bad for New York because I guess this person is talking about evictions equal violence and how people who are paying rent shouldn't have to pay rent. Really? Is that a thing? No, it really is. Even Jonathan Turley, the constitutional law attorney, was talking about this violence of evictions event, that he was pushing reforms that included banning or discouraging the use of credit checks by landlords. Hold on a second. I can't credit check you? If you want to live in my apartment, I don't get to check to see whether or not you can afford to do it. So the city's going to oppose landlords checking if tenants can pay rent and then oppose any effort to evict them for failing to pay it. It's part of a constructive seizure of private property. This is what they want to do. They want to take over private property. Can you imagine what these apartment complexes are going to be like if people just show up and it's like, yeah, I want to live here. And somebody's like, yeah, I want to live there, too. And it's like, okay, we'll bunk together. And then who's paying the rent? We don't have to pay. And then can you imagine what that place ends up looking like? I mean, you can imagine. Here's the communist mayor of New York City, Mamdani, who was talking to the New York Times and, among other things, was being asked about people who are trying to come to this country, cross the border, claiming asylum. And I like the way he puts things. I don't like it like, this is joy-filled. I like it in, like, this is humorous. It just tells you more about who this person is. The communist mayor Mamdani, when being asked...
5: I think oftentimes we are... forced into these false choices.
6: But would you have asylum seekers be able to, you know, for example, ask for asylum at the U.S.-Mexico border?
5: What is the law today? What are they legally entitled to do?
1: Legally entitled to do. So what are they legally entitled to do if they're searching for asylum? Now, hold on a second. Just wait.
6: I mean, the law today, under President Trump, the law today is that they're not.
5: But in terms of international obligations, in terms
6: and that
5: of
6: is, and that is meant that the border...
1: Whoa. I'm going to stop right there. International obligations. Are you catching this? In terms of international obligations, in other words, I don't care what this administration is doing. I don't care what this president wants or the Constitution says. I'm worried about what they're saying globally. Now, you're probably thinking to yourself, self, that can't be right. Drew Steele, come on, stop with that nonsense. Like you care more about international law. You're suggesting that this is what it's all about for Mamdani. Oh, I don't know. Here's another example of Mamdani talking once again about international law, like how we should be following others as opposed to the Constitution. So here he is being asked about one of the bigger issues right now for him, which is about Benjamin Netanyahu, the opportunity for him to speak at the UN might bring an opportunity for arrest. according to Mamdani. Let's listen to this part and then understand the international part of it.
6: Israel's Prime Minister Benjamin Netanyahu is perhaps planning to visit New York for the UN General Assembly. You pledged during your campaign and after you won to order his arrest to comply with the International Criminal Court warrant.
1: Who cares? International Criminal Court? We don't follow the International Criminal Court. Who's that? Who are they?
6: What will happen if he comes in September?
1: Nothing. Nothing. He gets to go. He speaks. He goes home. That's how it works. But not to Mamdani.
4: I believe that Prime Minister Netanyahu belongs in The Hague. He's a war criminal who has been charged by the International Criminal Court.
1: Okay, I just have to stop. See what I'm talking about? So just so you understand, the International Criminal Court, when it comes to Benjamin Netanyahu and whether or not I have the ability to arrest him, and I'm going to, based on that, instead of anything that has to do with the Constitution and the rule of law in this country. And then you have the other part, which is international obligations when it comes to asylum seekers. And it doesn't make a difference what this administration is saying or anybody else is saying constitutionally. It's about what they say, because I like what they say. Oh, and one more thing. If you're wondering why Democrat socialism is awesome, he's going to explain it to you. Here you go. Here's Mamdani explaining why socialism rules.
5: For all of the fear-mongering around democratic socialism, the best response is to show what it actually means. And what we've shown over the last 6 months is exactly that. We've shown that a city with a democratic socialist vision is one that paves more than 170,000 potholes.
1: Sorry. Forgive me for laughing. It's not funny because there's a lot of people in New York who are like, man, we can't get the potholes. So that is Mamdani's vision. That is the Democrat Socialist vision. There it is. We follow international courts, international rules, whatever everybody else says across the globe, that's who we'll follow instead of the Constitution right here in the United States. Oh, and by the way, if you are wondering what Democrat Socialism can bring, we're going to fix potholes. 170,000 potholes in New York. If we fixed all of those potholes, can you imagine what else we can fix? And there are people that are like, like you're applauding, like you think this is, because he's serious, but he can't be serious, but he is. Yeah, we don't need any Democrat socialists. What?
7: DSA, Democratic Socialists. Let's wreck this place.
8: True international average of pressure.
1: Oh, is that what that means? All right. Anytime you want to watch NFL Voice News on YouTube, Rumble X, Facebook, and Instagram, we are keeping an eye on this story. Big story this weekend, the deaths of two U.S. service members in an Iranian strike in Jordan. And this was being discussed just a little while ago on Fox News. It was Brigadier General John Tigard. He was a retired former U.S. Air Force fighter pilot, and saying what I think a lot of people are thinking right now, like, is this going to be a turning point here?
9: They've been trying to kill Americans now for several weeks. We have been in this tit for tat in military operations with them. But I think last week, the President of the United States started to indicate that they had finally crossed a threshold that exceeded his patience and goodwill. I expected expanded military operations to start next week. But I think now the President is going to accelerate that to avenge those Americans and also to teach Iran a very important lesson that we will finish the job, we will bend them to our will, and this tragic loss of those two service members is going to prompt an acceleration of what I thought was an inevitable acceleration of excessive military operations in the future.
1: Oh, boy. So if you're wondering where we are with Iran at this point, on the heels of just the other day, Iran attacking desalination plants in the region, in Kuwait to be exact, the international community, you know, the one that Mamdani loves, silent, not a peep, nothing about it. That kind of escalation, putting so many people's lives at risk that way. And then now you have what we heard about earlier today, these two service members of the American military being killed, one still missing after an Iranian missile attack on a base in Jordan. How much is going to change this weekend? Well, that's why we're here live this weekend. And we're going to keep an eye on this. As we get more news on it, we'll have it for you here on Rightline.
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22: Dry, warm, and humid for the next several hours, but I am tracking some showers and storms to roll through between about 6 to 10 p.m. tonight. Stay weather aware as a few could be strong to severe. I'm Storm Center 7 meteorologist Ryan Marangio for WHIO.
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1: 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We are live 4 to 6 p.m. on Saturday afternoons. And I think we got a little World Cup update. And did somebody score a goal? Nobody's playing. No. About something that is making leftist heads pop after the announcement from FIFA about the World Cup, and the head of FIFA, the president of the United States, going to be watching tomorrow the final World Cup match, but something that was said just the other day.
0: And all this, of course, would not have been possible. And I say this because it is the truth. You don't need people to compliment you, Mr. President, but this World Cup would not have been such an incredible success without you. Please.
1: Wait, hold on. That's the sounds of lefty heads popping all across the country right now. I'm sorry.
0: Your administration, every single person in the White House, in the administration, in the cities, in the states, everywhere, contributed to create this safe and secure and joyful environment to live something that the world has never seen.
1: Oof, joy-filled. That's right. So that was the president of the United States, Donald J. Trump, that did that. By the way, for those leftists that are listening, I know your head's popping, so you probably can't hear exactly what's going on there, but that's the head of FIFA, Gianni Infantino, saying that, yeah, because of you, an incredible success. So the president was very excited about that. Although he did say one thing that was pretty funny the other day about this.
2: Exactly what to do. I say what we should do is you should choose the United States of America again. This time we'll leave Mexico and Canada out. But then what you do is you, which I was very nice to get them in, but what we do is you leave, you choose us, but you pick somebody else for the next one, and that will take some of the anger, hatred, and steam out of everyone.
1: Wow. All right. So, all right. Yeah. Sorry. Listen, we don't have a lot of time to be able to play that too often anymore after, what, tomorrow? So, all right, that's enough. We got it. All right, so a little World Cup update news and a couple of other things that we are watching here at Rightline over the weekend. Some more that we are going to discuss about what the Democrats have been talking about with regard to the information that the president gave out just the other day. Not very happy about all of the information there about China and the 2020 election. And you've got some people who are so upset over there at CNN that the possibility that we might have something like a national emergency ahead of the midterms, and going to be really worried about holding things down and making sure that we're not going to have unsecure elections? I mean, is that the...
3: suggesting that he's going to bully state officials. I really think the president's creating a pretext, either for intervention on the part of the government, calling an emergency and intervening in these elections in ways that could be really pernicious, or in alibiing for a loss if the Republicans lose...
1: This is all a setup when they talk about this. Now, first of all, they're panicking. They're very nervous that anything could possibly happen after hearing about China in the 2020 election and the evidence that all of this information, 220 million people's identities taken by China and could be used to alter the elections in 2020. And then the IC community, the intelligence community, holding it back from the president of the United States. And you say, that seems like an emergency almost here when it comes to the elections and moving forward. And the left is like, no. I can see what he's doing. What, trying to secure an election that clearly we've had problems with? I hope that's what you meant.
10: Right Line with Drew Steele. This is WHIO Dayton Springfield, where your news starts now. Depend on it.
4: Troops killed in action. I'm Carmen Roberts, Fox News. U.S. Central Command says two U.S. service members were killed yesterday while defending against an Iranian ballistic missile and drone attack in Jordan. Another service member is missing. Fox's Lucas Tomlinson has more from Tel Aviv.
6: Four American service members were wounded. They were transferred to Jordanian hospitals and have since been discharged. This all coming after at least two intermediate range ballistic missiles fired from Iran hit a base in Jordan not long after U.S. Air Force personnel had arrived, part of President Trump's reinforcements. It is the first American casualties in months since those six U.S. Army personnel were killed in the early days of the war in the attack on Kuwait.
4: And Iran issued a chilling warning today, telling people they should stay away from U.S. military bases in the Gulf. Smoke from the Canadian wildfires is still hanging over the Midwest and northeastern U.S., but Fox Weather's Adam Klotz in New York City says that's expected to clear soon.
5: It has been really smoggy. That's been the big story here the last several days. And even this morning, that smog was the big story. But we've known that there's going to be a shift in the weather. There's a cold front currently moving across the eastern United States. That's pushing that smoke. So as long as you're in front of it, you're going to be seeing heavy smoke. It's going to be difficult to breathe. Your eyes are going to burn. And then we start to see these frontal boundaries move on through. There are going to be rounds of, at times, heavy showers.
4: And the Akron Zoo in Ohio was forced to close today because of a bomb threat. Zoo official says it is consistent with threats received at other major zoos, including facilities in Cleveland, Phoenix, Seattle, and Miami. There have been a string of bomb threats, as well as some swatting incidents at zoos in the U.S. for the past 3 months. 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
22: We are dry, warm, and humid for the next several hours on this Saturday. Feels like temperatures could be near 100 before I'm tracking a line of thunderstorms to move through between about 6 to 10 p.m. across our area. A few of those storms could be strong to severe, so stay weather aware this evening. Tomorrow, we're dry for our Sunday, high near 82, but I am tracking some wildfire smoke to move back, getting some poor air quality once again. Monday, a little bit more haze and smoke in the air, mostly sunny with a high near 84. Tuesday's our next chance for more scattered to widespread showers and storms, high of 83. Really nice next Wednesday, mostly sunny with a high near 78. I'm Storm Center 7 meteorologist Ryan Mirando for Dayton Severe Weather Station 1290 and 95.7 WHIO.
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8: 75 northbound has cleaned itself up and is back to running smoothly. Otherwise, in the Miami Valley, we have no problems. We're looking at 35, 6, 75, and 70. Everything's running well. I'm Oliver Nitz, WHIO Triple Team Traffic.
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26: Here's a look at what's happening around the Miami Valley this week. 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And the Ohio Balloon Challenge Festival, that's going on in Middletown. 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
1: Well, hey, everybody. Glad you're joining us today on Right Line. My name is Drew Steele. We've got the newsroom over there. We've got Nina in the breaking newsroom, and you hanging out with us at Right Line News on YouTube and X as we continue to watch stories this weekend, including one that we talked about a little earlier. Two American service members have been killed, one still missing after Iranian missile attacks on a base in Jordan. The president already making a decision as what to do next. I'll get to that in just a second. Four wounded service members have been discharged, and we have to continue to pray for this country, pray for our troops, pray for those lives lost, and continue to pray for this president and the next moves that we need to make to once again keep the world or make the world a safer place, if you will. And so the latest, it apparently looks like the president hasn't waited, ordering airstrikes, significant ones right now. Fox News reporting on this a little while ago.
17: Likely those strikes are being carried out as we speak. At nightfall here in Tel Aviv, it's 11 p.m. here in Tel Aviv, 11:30 in Tehran. Those strikes are likely happening as we speak. We've also seen some more activity from the U.S. naval blockade. Now five ships have been forced to reverse course. We saw the U.S. Marine Corps boarding a tanker in the trying to make a run for Karg Island. That ship was disabled. We also saw the Marines board another ship, a sanctioned vessel that was carrying, that had the capability to carry over 2 million barrels of oil. But there's no question, John, not just the blockade, but the war has resumed. These are major combat operations. It all started last week when Iran attacked those three ships in the Strait of Hormuz. And it says something, John, that the U.S. Navy has not sailed any warships through the Strait of Hormuz in at least 2 months. So there is some likely going to be strikes this evening. And also a reminder to everyone of the presence of the U.S. Air Force throughout the Middle East, certainly here in Israel, where additional fighter squadrons are coming in, as well as refueling planes. In fact, when we landed at Ben Gurion Airport, the international airport here in Israel, in Tel Aviv, we saw a number of those refueling planes. And President Trump, let's remember how we got here, John. Tried the diplomatic route, the memorandum of understanding, sent his vice president.
1: Yeah, sent the vice president, memorandum of understanding. We tried to go this one way. I guess we're not going through it that way any longer. So the president has ordered, it appears, a significant airstrikes now against the Islamic Republic because of the two service members that were killed, one wounded there in this attack at our military base in Jordan. So we're going to continue to keep an eye on this story. And as we get more information on this, we will certainly have it for you throughout the weekend here at Rightline. And it begs a question, by the way. With everything that we're seeing right now that is going on around the world, when the president of the United States talks about the other day the Chinese influence on our elections in 2020 and gives documented proof of it, shows that the intelligence community in this country was holding that information back from the president during his administration, which seems to be a problem for many. And also, you have the growing number of people who seem to be communists all of a sudden that are joining the ranks of the big tent party known as the Democrat Party. And somehow we're supposed to believe that the way things are in the world, that the best thing we can do is have some Democrat socialists come along and have them run the country. Can you even imagine, for example, if an AOC were to be the president of... I just threw up in my mouth. Hold on. I'm okay. Yeah, so we're going to have an AOC as president. Are you really sure that this is what you want to do? Not just in the times that we are here in 2026 and beyond, but yeah, but ever beyond that you would imagine that you would want to do this. I mean, AOC, for example, in case you're wondering what she's been doing lately, I guess she was campaigning for somebody named Justin Pearson. How do I know? Because there she is standing at a podium with Justin Pearson's name on the podium with a whole lot of people in Memphis. And it's a funny thing what happens when some politicians end up going out on the road, or they end up being in different places. Maybe they're in certain churches, or maybe they're in certain gatherings. And next thing you know it, you're in a southern city of the United States. And all of a sudden it's like, hey, you sound like you're talking funny.
0: We cannot afford to leave Tennessee behind. We cannot afford to leave Kentucky behind, Alabama behind, Mississippi behind.
1: Man, that's a lot of behinds.
0: Georgia behind, South Carolina behind.
1: But what's going on with AOC? Like, why is she doing that? Why does she sound so funny? Like, why do Democrats do this? Why is it that you go to these different cities, or you go to these different churches, different places, and all of a sudden you're changing the way you talk? Like, I know that some people are talking about pandering, but let's not get carried away. It's just AOC. Nobody else does that kind of thing. I mean, you're really hard-pressed to find any Democrat politician ever besides AOC that would do something like that and talk that way, and you don't hear that kind of thing. And it's a good thing because it's what?
16: I don't feel no ways tired. I come too far from where I started from.
1: Yeah, well, there was that time when Hillary Clinton did the same thing. She did that a lot, as a matter of fact. That was in 2008. She was on the road to the White House. How did that go, Hills? That's
16: I am sick and tired.
1: You're not kidding. But anyway, the point is that why you do this? So that's AOC, who goes to Memphis, Tennessee, and all of a sudden she's got a funny accent, odd accent. And then you have Hillary Clinton, who back in 2008 feels no way tired, except, of course, imagine how you... Anyway, I don't want to be mean. Let's not be mean. The point is they just keep doing this. Here's a little bit more of AOC, who many people think could be the Democrat nominee for president of the United States on the Democrat Socialist ticket, who is a college graduate who is being asked about the problems when it comes to the Senate and, you know, passing the Save America Act and all the things that the Senate does. And she says,
18: I don't support the filibuster. I don't support elements of this institution that we know, were founded on Jim Crow.
1: Excuse me? What? So there is the AOC who... Yes, I think she graduated college. Do we have the evidence? And there she is, as someone said, a product of government schools, which is pretty funny. And somehow was taught that the Senate was founded in Jim Crow. How? So many people have jumped on this. The U.S. Senate founded in 1789, Jim Crow not enacted until after the Civil War. And even Senator Mike Lee, the great Senator Mike Lee on his X account, was like, to the far left, and he's got a point. Jim Crow, quote unquote, means anything I don't like, which is true. Even if the U.S. Senate, which was created by the Constitution and long predated Jim Crow, please. I added the please part because I don't think that the senator would say please, but I did. But please. So you've got that side of the ledger. But of course, when it comes to Democrats, it's not all bad. I mean, you've got some people that are honest. I know they're honest because they tell us they're honest. I know you've got some who really have a vision for the future of the country, an agenda that they have that you just want to lock into. You just want to kind of sink your political teeth into, like, this is good stuff. A good example of that is the fine quality of Democrat socialist candidates that have been presented to the fine people of Maine. Can't get there from here. I think that's how they all talk. Every single one of them. It's weird. But in Maine, sorry, are we on in Maine? We might be. Okay, sorry. So the point is, on the Democrat side for Senate, you've got some really fine quality people. Honest folks. Just ask Ashley Webb. She's a Maine Democrat. Well, actually, it's a gentleman that is in a dress. He is right there in front of a podium and being asked a very important question.
2: Ashley Webb, what qualifications do you have to serve in the U.S. Senate?
3: Oh, I ran for office several times. Didn't win, but I didn't run. And then I'm a songwriter, and then I write my own books. And then I suppose my transparency, I wouldn't lie to the people, and I wouldn't deceive the people like we're being deceived right now.
1: Okay. All right. What's the matter with that? What's the problem? Okay, so there is a perfectly fine human being, a person who is telling you that they're a songwriter and they write their own books, which makes them well qualified to be a senator these days in the Democrat Party's eyes. And also, the transparency that they have clearly is that they would never lie to you. Good enough for me. Where do we sign up? That's one candidate. Here you have another candidate who was being asked about their experience in defense and in the military. Now, these days, we might want to have someone who knows a little bit about defense and the military, especially considering the fighting and the wars that are going on right now with Iran and the troubles that we have in places like the Middle East. This would be really important. So here's your Democrat Senate candidate who is being asked.
2: Ask, what experience do you have, each of you, in the field of defense and national security? Dan Kleban.
1: Okay, Dan Kleban, what kind of experience do you have personally? And as long as he doesn't say Trump, I'm cool.
10: Yeah, I mean, look, I understand that it's extreme. You know, America plays a unique role in the world. And I fear that the Trump administration, well, I know that the Trump administration.
1: There you go. There, that's it. I'm out. I'm checked out. That's it. Once you're being asked about your qualifications and your first pivot, not even 3 seconds after you're asked the question, is Trump, I got a problem. So he goes on to talk about, you know, the fact that Trump is so awful and what's going on with this administration is awful and everything else. And then finally you have the person who's running the whole show is like,
2: criticism of the Trump administration, which is valid as an answer to another question.
10: Yeah.
2: But the question was, what is your experience in the fields of defense and national security?
1: Yeah, you. What's your experience personally?
10: Well, I don't come from, you know, I wasn't in the military.
1: No. Okay, good. So you have no experience. All right. So that's fine. Which typically is something that is well-liked amongst Democrats, unless it has to do with climate change, because then you definitely need to have experience. I don't know how you have climate change experience, but
19: how dare you?
1: I didn't even say anything yet about it. Here's another candidate in Democratic circles in Maine, someone who wants to be a senator. This is Elizabeth Dickerson, who got into this because, I don't know, no one really doing much. And I'm worried about the climate.
20: But I did this because I'm very interested in climate. And President Trump has done about everything he can do to strip away any protections that we have on climate.
1: Okay, well, there's plenty of climate. Just walk outside. It's hot, it's cold. There's all kinds of climate. The climate hasn't gone anywhere. And I can tell you, the President of the United States hasn't done anything when it comes to the climate and getting rid of it. It's happening all the time. It may be raining. Soon it's going to be snowing out there. Can't get there from here. You'll see. It's true. So anyway, the point is that we're in precarious times here in the United States. There's a lot of things that are going on, and we're very, very concerned about it. Apparently, the Democrats aren't taking that concern very seriously because they're throwing out candidates for Senate and possibly for President of the United States that you can never imagine in a million years you could be serious about. But they're putting them out there, and as long as they got the Democrat Socialist moniker going on, it's going to be great. Here's the thing. Communism, as long as we do it the United States way, it's going to be the best. No, really, they're actually thinking that kind of thing. It's all right. Anytime you want to watch NFL Voice News on YouTube, Rumble, X, Facebook, and Instagram. Didn't we have some news? I thought I saw something Now I've got to find it. But I'm pretty sure just a little while ago, there was something that I wanted to play from attorney Jeanine Pirro. And I'm going to see if I can find it, because here we go once again. There was another announcement earlier today about China and some of the concerns that we have. So I'm going to try to find that video and get that to you here at Rightline. All right. Is this it? I believe it had to do with the U.S. Attorney Jeanine Pirro on Fox, who was talking about the Federal Reserve Board of Governors, and one of them in particular. And again, think to yourself, if there were a Democrat socialist that were president of the United States, or if there were a Democrat socialist that somehow got themselves into Congress, or maybe even got to the Federal Reserve Board of Governors, is this something that they would be leaning into? Because she discovered something that's a little worrisome. This just took place a little earlier this morning.
4: For many years, was able to take sensitive, restricted information, forward it to his own email, take off the restricted labels, and then forward that information to a Chinese operative by the name of Hu Minli. And what he did in a lot of cases was he actually went to China with the excuse that he was actually teaching at a university. And what he did was he gave the Chinese the ability to be able to identify whenever there was going to be a rate change so that they could obviously cash in on that information. And he says during this course period of time, he met a Chinese woman that he married, but he says he owes everything to that Hu Minli, who gave him the ability in the end to be a spy against the United States for China.
1: A spy against the United States for China. And wait, what? Okay.
5: Drew Steele.
1: What?
5: Fact check.
1: I get fact check in real time sometimes by the newsroom. What? But. Oh, okay. All right. So a Fed, not a Fed, a board of governors individual, but a former Fed advisor. Okay. Thank you very much. They're saying that I said it was a Fed board chair, but it wasn't. It was an advisor to a Fed board chair. All right. I was close. Anyway, this is what we do here at Rightline. I get fact checked in real time by the newsroom. It's okay. I don't have a problem with that. Sometimes you could be wrong. You just have to admit it. That's my wife. Who's with me? All right. So that was U.S. Attorney Jeanine Pirro, who once again was talking about what appears to be something that we all should be concerned about. Here we go again.
6: China.
1: Yep. So a former advisor to the U.S. Federal Reserve Board of Governors has been sentenced for giving sensitive information to Chinese spies. And you just heard how it was happening. And I'm just wondering if any of this for anybody on the Democrat side is kind of ringing a bell when it comes to things that we don't want to do here in the United States. Doesn't feel like they're on board with that. Feels like we've got lots of problems with them. What else do we have? Do we have some? Yeah. All right. I know we have so much. I'm not sure where to begin. How about with this? The abolishing of rent is quite the illusion that some Democrat socialists have. One in particular has written a book called Abolish Rent, and it's DSA tenant organizer. Her name is Tracy Rosenthal. She co-founded the LA Tenants Union, and she wants to educate DSA tenant organizers about the things that we should do when it comes to rent and the things that we shouldn't have to do when it comes to rent. Now, mind you, pretty much everybody that's listening to the sound of my voice is paying rent in some way, shape, or form, whether it is a rental apartment that you have or a rental home or your mortgage as sort of like a quote-unquote rent. In other words, you're paying something off in order to be able to live in said establishment. Now, they got a way to abolish it, the DSA does. How are we doing this, Trace?
19: You know, we make this rent payment effectively at the barrel of a gun.
1: You do? Wait a second. I walk up to my landlord and I say, hey, I'm cool to live here, right? Everything is good. And they're like, you're going to pay me? And I'm like, yeah. And they're like, okay, that's fine. What's the barrel of the gun?
19: Because we know that if we don't make this payment, our landlords can call on agents of state violence and who can use physical force to throw us outdoors.
1: See, the agents of state violence, there's the language. Once you hear the language, once you see how the theater kids in the DSA have all of these special words for police officers or the president or the Constitution, and they come up with this funny language that they use, once you hear it, you're like, I'm out.
19: Living on rent strike, right? Like getting to experience having your housing without having to pay for it is one of those like liberatory vision of home.
1: No, it's not. It's a communist way to live in your home is exactly what it is. You know, communism is you're not going to have to pay for anything. Don't you worry about it. You'll be able to live here. And I mean, is that what you're looking for? We're not looking for that. So again, this is what has been permeating the DSA and the movements that they have, all of it. And by the way, there's a lot more because I didn't get a chance to play this, and I will do it coming up after the break. By the way, the break that's coming up right after that, we'll do the top five audio clips of the week. We do that each and every week here on Rightline, so we're looking forward to that. But one of the DSA members, a co-chair, claiming all kinds of things on Fox yesterday, and it was remarkable to see, remarkable to hear. So we certainly will have all of that coming up. A couple of other things that were brought up today, including Nick Shirley, who I guess was on Fox News this morning, and he was talking about NPR and a correction on the reporting that he's been doing lately. Obviously, he's been discovering so much fraud, the child care fraud in New York, for example. The adult daycares claiming to have over 7,000 patients in one building. I think last week on Rightline, we played that video, but he was talking about that amongst other things, easy for me to say. And here he is talking about what NPR put out there. You can only imagine the fake news media and how they're trying to describe Nick Shirley.
6: Listen to what they said. Previously posted December 31st, 2025, an earlier version of this story incorrectly said Nick Shirley and his colleagues claimed to have uncovered $110,000 in fraud. In fact, it was $110 million in fraud.
1: Hey, look at that. So what you're saying is NPR had to do a fact check on themselves.
5: Drew Steele. Fact check.
1: Not a fact check on me. A fact check on them. And they're like, hey, I don't know if you know this, but we made a mistake. We had an earlier version that talked about $110,000 in fraud. Sorry about that. It was actually $110 million in fraud. Wow. That's good stuff. All right. Speaking of good stuff, it's one of our favorites. 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
5: Rightline with Drew Steele.
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21: 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Roof colors have changed a lot in a way that you may not be thinking about. 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Do you know that roofing manufacturers now offer a number of shingles that are designed to reduce the energy consumption of your home? And the hotter a climate that you live in, the more this matters, because the newer shingles allow the heat coming from the sun to be reflected away instead of absorbed by your home, so that it reduces the energy load that your house has to produce, the amount of air conditioning you've got to have in the summer. And it doesn't raise the cost of putting in a roof. It just saves you money having that new roof.
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26: I'm Paul Stevens. We get word of American casualties Friday in the Middle East.
27: Two American servicemen have been killed. One is missing and four wounded in an Iranian missile attack on a base in Jordan. About 4.5 hours from here is the Muwaffaq Salty Air Base in Jordan, where the U.S. Air Force has a tremendous presence.
26: Lucas Tomlinson in Tel Aviv. Smoke from Canadian wildfires lingering above the Midwest and angering some in D.C. and Ontario Premier Doug Ford after Canada helped to offer help to the U.S.
28: I find it a shame the administration in the U.S. and Congress people writing these letters and blaming us and so on and so forth. They have a very short memory. We had the water bombers, everyone ready, going over to California. It was last year.
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29: We are dry, warm, and humid for the next several hours on this Saturday. Feels like temperatures could be near 100 before I'm tracking a line of thunderstorms to move through between about 6 to 10 p.m. across our area. A few of those storms could be strong to severe, so stay weather aware this evening. Tomorrow, we're dry for our Sunday, high near 82, but I am tracking some wildfire smoke to move back, getting some poor air quality once again. Monday, a little bit more haze and smoke in the air, mostly sunny with a high near 84. Tuesday's our next chance for more scattered to widespread showers and storms, high of 83. Really nice next Wednesday, mostly sunny with a high near 78. I'm Storm Center 7 meteorologist Ryan Mirando for Dayton's Severe Weather Station 1290 and 95.7 WHIO.
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33: We've got a disabled vehicle on 75 southbound. The right shoulder is blocked due to this vehicle just beyond Central Avenue and South Dixie Highway. I'm Oliver Nitz, WHIO Triple Team Traffic.
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2: 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It's why we're here. If something is going on, you're going to be the first to know about it, so we're going to get to that, it is exactly coming up in just a bit. Also want to remind everybody that if you're tuning in for the first time and you want to check out the program during the week, we have a weekday show. It's based out of Florida. It's called Florida's Voice.

0: with Drew Steele. It airs Monday through Friday, live 3 to 6 p.m. in the afternoon. So we do a whole lot of national stories, and we throw in some Florida stories as well. So if you're in the state of Florida, we would love for you to tune in, and you can watch at FL, like Florida, FL Voice News on YouTube, Rumble, X, Facebook, and Instagram. So we appreciate you hanging out with us during the week as well. All right, we do it each and every weekend. It is the top five audio clips of the week. It's my top five.
1: This is Drew's top five. Number five.
2: We cannot afford to leave Tennessee behind. We cannot afford to leave Kentucky behind, Alabama behind, Mississippi behind, Georgia behind, South Carolina behind.
0: Well, that's a lot of behinds. That is, I think that's Alexandria Ocasio-Cortez, New Yorker, who for some reason, when she showed up for somebody named Justin J. Pearson's U.S. Congress run, and I guess she's endorsing him, and
3: Please do not use gendered language to address everyone.
0: Oh, I don't know. The person named Justin J. Whatever. The point is that there's AOC in Memphis, Tennessee, and for some reason she's talking funny. Like with this accent that she doesn't have, like why would she do that? I don't understand. It's a weird thing. Can you not do that? It's
1: number four,
4: because Mr. Blanche has said that he believes the president has both the right and the duty to use the Justice Department to go after his enemies. Do you subscribe to that view?
5: Thank you, Senator. I believe that the Attorney General of the United States has the right and responsibility to enforce the law uniformly. And if the law has been broken by the president's enemies, he has a duty. They do not become exempt from following the law merely by their enmity to the president of the United States. As a matter of fact, the people who break the law are in enmity with the people of the United States, whose expression of what is the law has been developed in this body and the Congress of the United States. So we used to call people who break the law public enemies.
4: Well, Mr. Attorney,
5: So my view is that whether a person has been a political supporter or not of the president of the United States is not the determining factor regarding prosecution. It's whether a person has violated the law, and in enforcing the law, the Attorney General is carrying out the will expressed in the Congress.
0: Well, with all due respect, former Attorney General of the United States, John Ashcroft, who was on Capitol Hill this week explaining to Adam Schiff.
6: Got the smallest, thinnest neck I've ever seen.
0: It's true. Look, when it comes to people on the Democrat side, who the President of the United States allegedly says broke the laws, you know it's just about retribution, right? It's going after enemies. And the Honorable John Ashcroft is like, nah, that's not how it goes. See, if the law's been broken by the president's enemies, political enemies, so to speak, quote unquote, just because that person is someone that the president isn't exactly in love with politically, doesn't mean that if that person, who we don't love necessarily politically, does something illegal, that we're supposed to be like, oh, we can't do this. I'm sorry. We're not allowed to. Are you a Democrat? Did you just break the law? Go on your way. Like, is that what you expect? Yes, that's what Democrats expect and express. And good for John Ashcroft, who we haven't seen in a while, who was just laying down the law. See what I did there? Yeah, laying down the law.
1: Number three.
7: Do we need to use guns? Do we need as much of a police force? And so if we ask ourselves about how we spend money in the public, where that money goes, where it comes from, we need to make a lot better decisions about investing in the things that root out poverty rather than investing in policing.
0: Yeah, we don't want to invest in policing. Now, you thought that whole thing was over and done with. Nah, that's Abdul El Sayed, who supposedly is in the lead right now in Michigan to be the Democrat representative to be the next senator in Michigan. And as someone who's in the lead, you would think, wow, are they really going full-scale DSA, like Democrat Socialist? Oh, yeah. Parroting the things that we already know about the Democrat Socialists, as he says on, I guess, a podcast or something. Do police really need to use guns? Do we need as much of a police force? Do we need to spend money on that? Can we get rid of prisons? Yeah, like this is their thing.

0: And I know many of you are listening and you hear that and it's like, that's not my thing. You would be right. And let's hope that for the voters there in Michigan and across the country who hear things like this, and you have Democrats who are like, oh, we care about law and order. No, you don't. No, you don't.
1: Number two.
2: Ashley Webb, what qualifications do you have to serve in the U.S. Senate?
3: Oh, I ran for office several times. Didn't win, but I did run. And then I'm a songwriter, and then I write my own books. And then I suppose my transparency, I wouldn't lie to the people, and I wouldn't deceive the people. Like,
0: there you go. That's a gentleman named Ashley Webb, who was there on, I guess, the Voice of Maine or whatever, News Center Maine or some kind of thing with Maine. And that was going on this week as we were trying to figure out who is actually going to be the Democrat nominee for Senate there in Maine, because the Graham Plattner choice was a really bad one. And everybody knew it from the beginning. So let's go from really bad decision to, I don't know, is this worse? So the gentleman named Ashley, who's like, look, I'm qualified. I write books and I'm a songwriter. And to be honest with you, I'm very honest and transparent about the fact that I'd never lie to you. Well, that might be more than even Graham Plattner put out there, as a matter of fact. And so I don't know. I kind of know. And I think you kind of know. And we should probably just move on at this point.
1: Number one.
4: I have revealed tonight my administration is in the process of notifying the states whose election data was compromised by the People's Republic of China and many others. We will be working closely to mitigate any harm, and we're taking swift action to ensure that sensitive voter data is better protected so we can never be bought, we can never be hacked, and we can never watch a stolen election again. Tomorrow, the Secretary of Homeland Security will hold a briefing to outline his department's recent work confirming cyber vulnerabilities in our electronic voting systems. Mm-hmm. They are bad. We're in the process of informing governors, senators, and members of Congress of potential issues in their states. If you look at voting today, it's in such bad shape in so many states, and we are committing to fix it.
0: Committing to fix it. That's the President of the United States, who just the other day made one of the biggest announcements so far of the year.
1: Drew's top five.
0: And the fact that China, 220 plus million identities of American citizens, that they pull name, addresses, political affiliation and the like. The fact that all of this was going on during the 2020 election and the fears of what they did with that and the concerns about the changing of and the rigging of the 2020 election by China. The fact that that information was not at the time given to the President of the United States, that as well. So much about this, including voting machines, when once upon a time in a city near you, you were not allowed to mention anything about the machines that count our votes. It was a big no-no. You just couldn't do it. And it's a strange thing, because there were plenty of times in the media where they would do these big news stories about that very thing, about these machines and how they couldn't be trusted. But yet somehow when the media talked about it, it was cool. When we talked about it, you'd get doxxed, you'd get all kinds of trouble. And then the president also mentioning right there about going to different states to be able to verify the voter rolls. Let's make sure that we don't have illegals on the voter rolls, which we found out again from the president that there are. We found out so many things that you've got people who are very, very nervous about this. Here's the governor of the state of Georgia, Stacey Abrams. She's the governor, right? I think, wasn't it a long time ago when she lost the election, but then really never said, I lost. And so by default, if you don't adhere to what is you losing an election, I guess by default, you're still in it or something like that. Here's Stacey Abrams that nobody really cares about, but I'll play the audio anyway. I watch so you don't have to on MS Now when she was talking about
5: responsibility in this moment is to make certain we harden our systems, that our secretaries of state, our county election officials believe that we have their back, that we defend the franchise, that we insist as voters on getting registered, on showing up at the polls, on volunteering, that we do the work of protecting our democratic process. But at the exact same time, we have to take them seriously and literally, because they have been willing to murder Americans and immigrants in this country in pursuit of power. And we can never believe that that will not extend to the rest of us. Because,
6: wow.
0: So if you're like, wow, that is some dangerous rhetoric right there from Stacey Abrams, you'd be exactly right. Yeah, that's the way they're talking about just the simple idea that a state would allow for the voter rolls to be seen to make sure nobody is illegally on that roll. Nobody is dead voting Democrat, because they all do it. It seems like, you hear that?
7: Not a joke.
0: Thanks, Joe. Among other things. And they'll go to the mat for this one. Like, we have to, what? What are you going to do? And why are you so insistent on speaking that way? I know. We all know. So there's that. All right. What else? Do we have enough time for anything else? I don't know. Let's find out. I have a couple of things that I wanted to mention. Yes, we absolutely positively need to get an update on the story that is breaking over this weekend that many people have been talking about today. A couple of different things. First of all, we've got to find out more about what's going on with Iran and strikes against Iran. I'm sure the president of the United States is all over this, especially hearing today that two American service members were killed, one still missing after an Iranian missile attack on a U.S. base in Jordan. And so, wow, the dynamics are about to change quickly with this. So we're going to check out the latest before we go. We know Senator Lisa Murkowski is someone who has said, along with Tom Tillis, that she will not vote for the Save America Act. So we have Republicans who are insistent on not doing this, even after themselves hearing the information about China and our elections. And her answer is because it's too draconian, especially for voters in remote parts of Alaska. What are they doing there now? It's draconian to ask them to show identification to see who they are? Oh, they're far away. They're with the polar bears. Oh, they're hanging out with polar bears. All right, never mind. Wait, what? All right, we'll have more. We'll put a bow on the show coming up next.
1: 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What is the WHIO Storm Center? 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
26: Dry, warm, and humid for the next several hours, but I am tracking some showers and storms to roll through between about 6 to 10 p.m. tonight. Stay weather aware as a few could be strong to severe. I'm Storm Center 7 meteorologist Ryan Miranda for WHIO.
22: Now, back to Right Line with Drew Steele.
27: The first time my friend ended up picking it up, swam back at him. So we were like, okay, just as out for blood. This was a puncture bite. His teeth went through my stomach. He said something attacked him. I just jumped in the water, and then I grabbed whatever it was attacking him, pulled it out. I was a little freaked out. I didn't, like, think it was a beaver at first. You know, I just grabbed this little brown blob in the water. It ended up biting me a few times as I got it out of the water. So I was like, I got to keep a good grip on this thing. And then I just tossed him pretty far.
0: What? All right, so what was that all about? There's a guy in New York recovering after being attacked by a beaver. He's swimming in Lake George. And by the way, his name is Brandon Shortsleeve. Like, is that really his name? He's one of a long line of short sleeves. I don't know. I guess that's his name. So he's in the water with his brother and his friend, and the beaver started attacking. But there's one part of the story that doesn't make any sense. He says he's swimming in the lake, and he sees a big brown blob, and so he decided to grab it. No, that's a bad thing right there. Who does that? Like, if you're swimming around in the lake and you see a big brown blob, you're like, hey, I gotta grab that. No, good lesson for the kids. Kids, don't go to New York. It's just dangerous. It's filled with beavers and communists. It's like, just stay away from New York. And if you're in a lake, don't grab big brown blobs. Trust me, it's not going to end well. Okay, what else? All right, before we finish up the program today, just want to let everybody know our friends who are listening to us right now in the great state of Ohio. Looks like Vivek Ramaswamy has about a 73% chance of winning the Ohio governor's race. How about that? Yeah, you go ahead. Yeah. That's what we're hearing after he won 100% of the counties in the GOP primary. And I guess Elon has surged a whopping $5 million into boosting Ramaswamy's campaign. And so there was a lot of good news out of that. You've probably heard Vivek talking about, as a matter of fact, just recently.
1: Income tax down from not just seven brackets to two, as the leadership has done, but down to zero brackets because we're going to get rid of the income tax in this state. Zero income tax in the state of Ohio.
0: Now, let me just say, that is something that is a big buzz across the country. We do our program here from the state of Florida, and I can tell you here it's the same thing. Eliminating property tax is a big buzz. People want to get it done. You can do it. As long as you have people that are being good stewards of your tax dollars, you can get these things done, and it's a pretty big deal. So that was some good news right there to hear in the state of Ohio. So it looks like now, according to the odds makers like Polymarket and places like that, a 73% chance of winning the Ohio governor's race, which would be fantastic. All right. Anything else we've got? Let's see. Well, we don't have time to go into some of the other stories, but I will say that we continue to watch what is going on this weekend. The White House calling a lid as the president is in Bedminster right now. These U.S. military strikes expected to continue, and it's going to be big following the death of two American service members who we do pray for them, their families. We pray for those wounded. We pray certainly for the president of the United States for the guidance needed to get through all of what is on his shoulders right now. We can only imagine. Well, we see a lot of what's going on. And so we have to continue to pray for this country. But what will be happening now throughout the evening and leading into next week and the next steps and the process now as to where we go from here after this. This is a big change, a big one. So we continue to watch it here at Brightline over the weekend and look forward to seeing you again next week here live. Thank you so much for hanging out with us. Thanks for joining us. We'll see you then. My name is Drew Steele. This is Brightline.
2: Brightline with Drew Steele.
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29: U.S. deaths. I'm Paul Stevens, Fox News. Two American troops killed while defending against an Iranian missile attack in Jordan. Fox's Alex Hogan in Bridgewater, New Jersey, where the president is spending the weekend.
30: We have yet to hear from the president respond to this breaking news that two service members have been killed. This is the first time the service members have been killed since the fighting resumed 2 weeks ago. So Central Command says that this happened Friday as these U.S. service members in Jordan came under missile and drone attacks from Iran. One service member is missing and four others were evacuated to Jordanian hospitals. President Trump had said this just the day before.
31: We are likewise winning big in Iran, and you will see the fruits of that labor very, very shortly.
30: 13 service members have also been wounded in recent days. And this weekend, the U.S. and Iran continue to trade fire.
29: Meantime, War Secretary Pete Hegseth posting on X, quote, Godspeed heroes, their sacrifice only stiffens our resolve. Air quality poor across a big chunk of the U.S. from the Great Lakes to the Mid-Atlantic because of all the smoke from those hundreds of wildfires in Canada.
7: I'm standing out in Bryant Park in New York City, a place that for the last several days has been filled with smoke, especially in the afternoon hours. The kind of smoke when you step outside, the buildings are a little hazy. It's made your eyes scratchy, difficult to breathe. Today, though, we've traded in a lot of that smoke for heavy downpours. There's a flash flood warning here in the city a little bit earlier. That has now expired, but still off and on showers, and that might be good news. That smoke just a couple of days ago, really heavy across the Midwest, so around Chicago, Milwaukee, stretching around Michigan. The winds and a cold front that's sweeping across the country have started to impact that, and you're noticing that smoke now pushing more along the Mid-Atlantic and through today pushing more into New England. That means cities like Boston are ultimately going to see some of this smoke.
29: That's Fox meteorologist Adam Klotz in New York. 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
26: We are dry, warm, and humid for the next several hours on this Saturday. Feels like temperatures could be near 100 before I'm tracking a line of thunderstorms to move through between about 6 to 10 p.m. across our area. A few of those storms could be strong to severe, so stay weather aware this evening. Tomorrow, we're dry for our Sunday, high near 82, but I am tracking some wildfire smoke to move back, getting some poor air quality once again. Monday, a little bit more haze and smoke in the air, mostly sunny with a high near 84. Tuesday's our next chance for more scattered to widespread showers and storms, high of 83. Really nice next Wednesday, mostly sunny with a high near 78. I'm Storm Center 7 meteorologist Ryan Mirando for Dayton Severe Weather Station 1290 and 95.7 WHIO.
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9: We've got a disabled vehicle on 75 southbound. The right shoulder is blocked due to this vehicle just beyond Central Avenue and South Dixie Highway. 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
15: 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But the problem is, if a criminal successfully hacks into your account, they will often do it surreptitiously, where they add in a different shipping address. And then they're using the credit card you already have stored to buy stuff. And unless you're paying close attention to your credit card statement when it comes in, you could end up being the most charitable person ever, buying stuff for a crook. I really like it if you delete having stored payment forms on websites. It's too dangerous now.
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0: Welcome. It is Verdict with Senator Ted Cruz, Ben Ferguson with you. And if you're listening on the radio right now, we love having you with us. And don't forget, we do the show as a podcast 3 days a week. You can download for free Verdict with Ted Cruz wherever you get your podcast. Senator, today on the show, we've got a warning every American needs to hear. The Democratic Socialists of America have just unveiled what they say is their new radical political agenda. It's in writing, and it should scare everyone in this country.
1: Well, we are witnessing the rapid takeover of the Democrat Party by the DSA. They call themselves the Democrat Socialists of America, but what they are is they are Marxists. They are communists. They are radicals. And what is amazing is the Democrat Party is barely resisting this hostile takeover. It seems the leadership of the Democrat Party has decided to follow the philosophy of feeding the alligator and hoping that it'll eat you last. And it's a losing strategy. We saw the primary results in New York City of three communists winning the Democrat primaries in New York City. We saw the primary in Colorado of another communist winning in Colorado. And to understand just how radical these people are, these are not Democrats. These are open communists. Here, I want you to listen. This is Fox News covering just how radical the DSA is. Give a listen.
0: Yeah, before we get to that, I want to talk to you real quick about Patriot Mobile. If you've got a cell phone, well, then you really need to take a moment and see what's happening. If you feel like the country has momentum with our leaders fighting to restore common sense and America first, we've seen this before. We get excited, then we get complacent, we get comfortable, and what happens? Inch by inch, the Democrats start doing exactly what we're witnessing and what we're warning you about, the socialists, the communists, the Marxists. 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All right, let's play. All right, so let's let you hear the warning of how radical the DSA has become. Fox News putting this out on their new agenda items.
2: All right, welcome back. The Democratic Socialists just unveiled a sweeping new policy agenda. It calls for a dramatic overhaul of all three branches of the government. They say, on the plus side, you'll probably never have to pay a bill again. Take a listen.
3: You're able to take a day off and not have to worry, and you don't have to have a job just to pay the bills because you don't have a lot of bills, right? Bills are no longer a thing because there's not for-profit businesses that are constantly trying to exploit you and trying to, put you into debt.
4: We wanted to lift up that demand very clearly and to state, you know, abolish ICE, end ICE detention, end deportations, and punish the brutality of these federal agents.
2: Correspondent Madeline Rivera has all the details for us here in the D.C. newsroom. Hey, Maddie.
5: Good afternoon, Jillian. Besides those things, the DSA also calls for defunding the Department of War, reparations, and wealth taxes. They argue capitalism hinders freedom and that our current political system is not true democracy.
3: Why do we have a Senate? Like a lot of people are going to see that and they'll be like, wait a second, why do I have a Senate? Like, what's so great about the Senate? I mean, I'm not sure about this, but I'm pretty sure the only popular senator is Bernie Sanders, and it's because he ran for president as a Democratic Socialist.
5: The DSA is pushing for an expansion of the House, which they argue is a more accurate representation of the population. And they want the Supreme Court to be replaced by a judiciary chosen by and subordinate to Congress. The new platform comes as the DSA hits 120,000 members, which they say is now the largest socialist organization in the country. The agenda will essentially serve as a rallying call as they try to build on the wins of left-wing candidates in recent primaries. Democrats are torn about how to tackle the rise of socialism within their party, but Senator Bernie Sanders says it's been a long time coming.
6: We are seeing a real movement of the American people who increasingly understand that we are living in a moment where never in our history have so few people, multi-billionaires, had so much economic and political power. And all across this country, we're seeing a profound disgust. People are standing up and saying that establishment politics and establishment policies are not working. We need change.
5: House Speaker Mike Johnson and other Republicans are sounding the alarm, framing communism as a real threat ahead of the midterms.
0: You listen to this, and not only is it a real threat, but they're winning. And as you mentioned, they're gaining momentum, Senator. This is, I actually believe, the now real Democratic Party.
1: Well, let me be clear. They are not gaining momentum in the reality of life. These are fringe and radical ideas. One of the reasons that these communists won the primaries in New York City is only 8% of the primary voters showed up to vote. So they are doing a hostile takeover, but most Americans don't agree with these ideas. These ideas are extreme. So they put out, this is not you and me putting words in their mouth. They put out a manifesto that is called the Workers Declare More Declaration. It would expand the House of Representatives, eliminate the Senate, make the new House of Representatives select the president. So guess what? These radicals want to take away your right to vote for president. You wouldn't get to vote for president at all under their proposal. They want to make the Supreme Court subservient to the new House of Representatives, as the manifesto says, quote, replace the two-party system with a multi-party democracy, expand the House of Representatives, implement proportional representation and ranked choice voting in all elections, and abolish the Senate. They're not done with that. They want to abolish other things. Abolish the Electoral College, replace the president and the Supreme Court with an executive and judiciary chosen by and subordinate to Congress. They also said that they want to establish public ownership of the largest corporations and industries to, quote, ensure democratic control and accountability to the people. They call for enacting, quote, aggressive wealth taxes on the richest individuals and corporations. And the manifesto says, quote, it's been said that it's easier to imagine the end of the world than it is to imagine the end of capitalism. But just because it isn't easy to imagine now doesn't mean we shouldn't try to make it happen. Workers deserve more. And they go on to say, quote, some of these demands may be won under a current system, but we know complete victory will require building a new society from the ground up. On top of that, their demands include defunding the Department of War, abolishing ICE, and eliminating the Jewish state of Israel, eliminating Israel altogether, and making Jerusalem the capital of a free Palestine. These are the radicals that are the heart of the Democrat Party, that are winning Democrat primaries, and that have every elected Democrat in Congress terrified out of their minds.
0: Yeah, and when they tell you who they are, believe them, because this is now the Democratic Party, and the Democratic Party has let them take over. Don't forget, we do this show as a podcast Monday, Wednesday, Friday. Also, a lot of our episodes we put up on YouTube as well, so you can watch the show there. You can tell Siri or Alexa to download Verdict with Ted Cruz, and it'll do it for you automatically. It'll play it for you, again, wherever you get your podcasts. It is Verdict with Ted Cruz. Ben Ferguson with you. We'll be right back after this.
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0: Welcome back. It is Verdict with Senator Ted Cruz. Ben Ferguson with you as well. Senator, it was a very interesting week on Capitol Hill in Washington. It was actually not covered the way that typically you see hearings covered with Todd Blanchett, and you were there for this. So get us up to date on how this went down and what happened.
1: Well, obviously, President Trump has nominated Todd Blanche to be the attorney general. He had his confirmation hearing this past week. I actually started the week by going to the Department of Justice and helping moot Todd, helping get him ready. They had a conference room set up with a whole line of lawyers. And each of us were playing different individuals, different senators on the Judiciary Committee. I actually played in the mood. I played Shelton Whitehouse. So I
0: was going to ask you, did you draw straws for this? Oh, yeah. Like, how does it work? How do you pick who gets who? Because who did you want to be?
1: They just assigned it. They assigned it to me. I did not choose. But look, my questioning, I will tell you in the mood, I was not nice to Todd in the mood. I was obnoxious and yelling and screaming and insulting him and insulting his integrity, and I was insulting the president, and I was calling everyone corrupt, and I was channeling everything. The Trump derangement syndrome that has so consumed the Democrat Party, I channeled it. I will say I went in, this was the day before the hearing we were doing the mood, I went in with a very high level of confidence because despite the fact that, I mean, it was a rough moot, and if you do a moot right, it should be worse than the real hearing. And I'll say it was. When we actually, what gave me comfort in the mood is that Todd was calm. He didn't lose his cool. He's a smart lawyer. And he just answered systematically and did a very effective job. And then the hearing itself, Todd did even better. Here's the beginning of my questioning when the Democrats had been screaming about politicization. Here's what I said when it came to my turn to ask questions.
2: He's rich, seeing Senate Democrats complaining about weaponization and politicization of the Department of Justice after 4 years in which they were complicit in the greatest abuse we have ever seen of the Department of Justice. I want to do something that was strikingly absent in much of the questioning from our Democrat colleagues, which is actually focus on facts instead of made-up stories. And I want to compare where the department was under Joe Biden to where it is now under your leadership. During the Biden administration, the Justice Department devoted extraordinary resources to investigating and prosecuting President Trump and his supporters. Is that correct, Mr. Blanchett?
3: It is.
2: The department authorized Operation Arctic Frost, which investigated members of Congress and other political figures. Is that correct?
3: Yes, Senator.
2: The department's senior leadership, Attorney General Merrick Garland, Deputy Attorney General Lisa Monaco, FBI Director Chris Wray, all personally approved the opening of this investigation. Is that right?
3: That's correct.
2: This investigation involved nearly 200 subpoenas, targeted over 400 Republican-aligned groups and individuals. Is that right?
3: Yes, Senator.
2: And then the FBI obtained, without our knowledge, the cell phone data of 20% of the Republicans in the Senate, including me and many of my colleagues on this committee, as well as now FBI Director Kash Patel and now White House Chief of Staff Susie Wiles. Is that correct?
3: Yes, Senator.
0: I love, by the way, the simple, yes, Senator, like, this is exactly what happened. Yes, Senator, this is exactly what happened. And the whiteboard you had up there of all the senators that were spied on, that was amazing visual as well.
1: Well, going through the facts and laying out the record, and then if you contrast it, because what I did is I contrasted not just the absolute political corruption, but also the difference between open borders and the incredible successes we've seen in the last year and a half under President Trump actually securing the border. And I pointed out the victims of open borders and mass illegal immigrations that the Democrats would not talk about or acknowledge. Here, give a listen.
2: When the Department of Justice loses sight of criminals because it is turned into a partisan arm of the DNC, the American people pay the price. It also meant the Department of Justice was not doing its job, which is enforcing the law and putting criminals in jail. During the Biden administration, there were roughly 12 million encounters at the southern border. Is that correct?
3: Yes.
2: Approximately 2 million illegal aliens were known to have entered but were not apprehended, the so-called gotaways. Is that right?
3: Yes, that's correct.
2: Fentanyl became the leading cause of death for Americans between the ages of 18 and 45. Is that right?
3: That's correct.
2: That was courtesy of the Democrats' open border policies of letting drug dealers and human traffickers flood into this country because they believed it would benefit them politically. Violent transnational criminal organizations, including the Sinaloa Cartel, the Jalisco New Generation Cartel, MS-13, and Tren de Aragua, expanded their operations inside the United States. Is that right?
3: It is absolutely correct.
2: And then something we never hear from the Democrat side of the aisle. The victims. Jocelyn Nungery, I've not heard one Democrat so much as utter her name. The little girl tragically raped and murdered by two Venezuelan gang members the Biden administration released. Laken Riley, again, the Democrats cannot even say her name. Rachel Moran, a mom, brutally raped and murdered by another illegal the Biden Justice Department released. These were daughters, these were students, these were mothers. And they would be alive if the Department of Justice had done its duty. So let's compare the lawlessness, the partisanship, the abuse of power of the Biden Department of Justice to what has happened in the last 18 months. Mr. Blanch, objectively, the American people are safer today than they were 18 months ago. Is that correct?
3: There is no doubt.
2: Now, that's not simply empty rhetoric. Since President Trump took office, federal law enforcement has arrested approximately 29,000 violent gang members. Is that right?
3: That's correct.
2: The department has disrupted or dismantled approximately 2,700 gangs, a 365% increase over the comparable period of time in the previous administration. Is that right?
3: That's correct.
2: Arrests of Tren de Aragua members have increased by approximately 519%. Is that right?
3: That's correct.
2: In 2025, the United States saw the largest one-year drop in violent crime and murder since 1937. Homicides across America's largest cities fell more than 19%. Is that right?
3: That's correct.
0: You listen to these numbers, they are staggering, Senator. We're going to have more of this coming up as well right after this. It is Verdict with Senator Ted Cruz. Ben Ferguson with you.
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11: I'm Carmen Roberts. Two U.S. troops are killed in action. One is missing and four others wounded after an Iranian attack on a base in Jordan. And Republican Congressman Riley Moore tells Fox News.
24: One of the interesting things, and I've just seen kind of breaking news on this, was the precision at which they were able to strike sensitive targets within Jordan. And the reporting is indicating that perhaps China or Russia was feeding them targeting information.
11: A U.S. State Department just issued a worldwide caution urging Americans to think twice about traveling to the Middle East. And a father and son are likely to face federal kidnapping charges after they zip-tied two U.S. Forest Service members and held them at gunpoint inside a trailer in Northern California. 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
25: Scattered strong to severe thunderstorms possible this evening, then partly cloudy overnight with a low temperature falling back into the middle and upper 60s. I'm meteorologist Nick Dunn for WHIO.
26: Now, WHIO triple team traffic.
27: We've got a disabled vehicle on 75 southbound. The right shoulder is blocked due to this vehicle just beyond Central Avenue and South Dixie Highway. I'm Oliver Nitz, WHIO triple team traffic.
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0: 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It is Verdict with Senator Ted Cruz, Ben Ferguson with you. 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It will do it for you. And most of the shows we also do on video as well, and you can watch those on YouTube or on Facebook, so subscribe there as well. I want to get back to this back and forth with Todd Blanchcenter and more of what you had to say at his confirmation hearing. Here's the last part. It's truly amazing to see Democrats fighting against this incredible guy who's going to be a great AG.
1: Robberies fell nearly 20%. Aggravated assaults fell nearly 10%. And that trend has continued into this year with homicides falling by yet another 17.7% and robberies by over 20% during the first

0: thousands of Americans who are alive today because of the job you and your colleagues at the Department of Justice are doing. And I, for one, want to say thank you for focusing the department on saving people's lives and putting criminals in jail.
1: We have great prosecutors, Senator, and great agents.
2: Senator, we've got great agents. I do love the demeanor of Todd Blanche. I think that's the reason why he will be a great attorney general.
3: Yeah, and look, the Democrats, not a single Democrat disputed a word I said. They didn't dispute the chaos of the open borders. They didn't dispute that this administration has secured the border, that illegal border crossings are down 99%, that the murder rate is down 20%, that drug overdose deaths are down 20%. They can't dispute any of that. So instead, they just scream how much they hate Trump. And I'll tell you, look, at the end of the day, it was a bad hearing for the Democrats because none of them laid a glove on Todd Blanche. And I think he's going to end up being confirmed quickly. There was another hearing this past week in Capitol Hill where Chris Wright, the Secretary of Energy, a very good friend of mine, was testifying. And he was testifying about the shocking revelation that the Biden administration in the last 2 months of the administration, between Election Day and when Trump was sworn in, shoveled $93 billion out of the Department of Energy, mostly to left-wing cronies. My very good friend John Kennedy questioned him on this. Listen to this questioning, because you know what? The corporate media did not play this for you. So you don't know that these utterly corrupt criminals, and there's no other way to put it, when you're $93 billion is more than twice as much as the Department of Justice had, or the Department of Energy had put out in 15 years. They did that in 76 days. Give a listen.
4: Mr. Secretary, I want to go back to some of your earlier testimony and be sure I heard it correctly. The 76-day period you're talking about, that's the period between the time that President Trump was elected and President Biden left office. Is that right?
5: That is correct.
4: And during that short period of time, 76 days, how much taxpayer money went out the door of the Department of Energy?
5: From the loan program office in loans and commitments, $93 billion. Well over twice as much as in the previous 15 years. So
4: how do you vet and do due diligence on a loan in 76 days? One loan, much less $93 billion. How do you do it?
5: I think it's probably pretty clear it wasn't done in many cases. As I mentioned, I'm told I'm holding back clearly in place stuff. There is lots of funds that have gone out the door and commitments that were made from businesses that provided no business plan, no numbers about their own financial solvency or how this project.
4: So you're telling me that the Department of Energy, in a 76-day period before their boss was going to leave office, gave or loaned money to entities that had no business plan?
5: Correct.
4: No financials?
5: Correct. A number of those were before the 76-day period as well. I've come in with great concern about how this institution, this great American institution, has been run and how American taxpayer money has been handled. I'm sorry everyone's upset that we're taking some time to do it, but what we've seen, what the record shows,
4: I'm not upset. Could it be that a lot of people say you haven't returned your calls? Could it be that you and your colleagues have returned the calls, but the people calling just didn't like the answer? Could that be a possibility?
5: I'm not aware of that. You know, I give my cell phone number to any senator that wants it, and I return my calls.
4: Has your department gone dark? Somebody said your department's gone dark. Is it dark over there?
5: It doesn't look dark behind me.
4: I don't see any of you sitting on your hands. Somebody made that charge. I see everybody's hands. Let me ask you something else, Mr. Secretary. Does anybody ever come to the Department of Energy to get some of this free money and lie to you?
5: I have not experienced that, but I think it's a reasonable assumption that that has happened.
4: Does anybody ever come to you? Is it conceivable that some of these folks that heard about this free money came to you with a half-baked idea?
5: I think it's very conceivable. In fact, I've seen such plans that were half-baked would be charitable.
4: That didn't have a business plan, right?
5: Correct. A promise to develop one, to find a

0: location.
1: Just give me the money and I'll develop the plan later.
0: Correct.
1: And now you're going back through, not money that's already been contracted, but you're going back through and checking each one of these loans and these grants to make sure there was no stealing, aren't you?
0: We are. We
1: are. Make sure there was no incompetence, aren't you? Is that correct?
0: We're looking at that, and yeah, my blood pressure is rising right now just thinking about what we have seen and what did happen at the department.
1: And you're going to tell some of these boondoggles no, aren't you?
0: That's correct.
1: And they're going to be upset, aren't they?
0: That's correct.
1: And they ought to be upset, shouldn't they?
0: I don't think they should be upset. I think they should be ashamed.
1: I am. It's rare that I'm speechless. But I want to be sure I understood. The people running the Department of Energy for President Biden's administration shoveled $93 billion, not million, $93 billion out the door in 76 days, and it just happened to be the time between when President Trump was elected and President Biden, their boss, was leaving. Is that right?
0: It is correct and distasteful. Confidence undermining.
1: My God.
2: Senator, I mean, you look at this money and it's very clear the Democratic Party knew what they were doing and they funneled this money. How is this not illegal?
3: Well, it may well have been illegal, and I think there needs to be serious investigations. There's a cynicism. Look, you're an appointee of Joe Biden in the Department of Energy, and your party loses. Donald Trump gets reelected. The American people reject your agenda. You know what you should do? You should start packing your things up and get ready to leave, because the voters have spoken. All these Democrats that love to beat their chest about democracy, that's what you would do if you respected democracy, but they didn't. They said, we got 76 days, let's rob the taxpayers blind. Let's steal the computers, let's pull the curtains off the rods. $93 billion. Understand, that is more than double the amount of money the Department of Energy had sent out in the previous 15 years combined. That is Bonnie and Clyde bank robbery. That is the corruption of the Biden administration. And it demonstrates an utter contempt for the taxpayers, an utter contempt for the country, a willingness to prioritize your political cronies over the nation. And the people who did this need to be investigated. And if they broke the law, they need to go to jail.
2: We'll take a very quick break. We'll come right back. It is Verdict with Senator Ted Cruz. Ben Ferguson with you. More coming up.
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9: Here's a look at what's happening around the Miami Valley this week. 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The 174th Montgomery County Fair is going to be happening this week over on Infirmary Road. 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And the Ohio Balloon Challenge Festival, that's going on in Middletown. hot air balloon competition with live music, carnival, car show, skydiving demonstrations, the balloon glow, and fireworks. 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
2: All right, welcome back. It is The Verdict with Senator Ted Cruz, Ben Ferguson with you. 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So make sure you download Verdict with Ted Cruz wherever you get your podcast. Senator, I want to start off this last segment by saying I don't ever want our government to be weaponized against our political adversaries. Notice I didn't even use the word enemy. Democrats use the word enemy to describe Republicans. I say adversaries. But I do want to hold those accountable that are actually doing corrupt things. And we now know a lot more about the investigation and the Chinese Communist Party tycoon, Neville Roy Singham, and it should get a lot more attention than it is right now. Certainly the media, they're looking the other way.
3: Well, that's exactly right. And, you know, we ended the last segment by talking about the need for accountability of the corruption within the Biden administration, that those who broke the law need to be held to account. And on this podcast, we have talked at great length about the need to follow the money, that these anti-American efforts. Look, if you look at all of the stories in today's pod, they're interwoven. The DSA, there is clearly a funding stream funding the anti-Semitic protests on college campuses, funding the communists tearing this country apart, funding the DSA, funding the Black Lives Matter and Antifa riots across the country, funding the open border riots in L.A. and elsewhere. The money stream and what I've urged the Department of Justice, what I've urged the FBI from the beginning of this second Trump administration, follow the money, the people who are paying for this. This is not organic. When people carry out these acts of violence, it's not organic. When you look at the anti-Semitic protests, the tents all match. Follow the money. And then we, in a previous podcast a couple of weeks ago, talked about the bombshell story that we've all seen the rising sentiment against AI, that on the left and the right, suddenly people are saying, gosh, I don't like AI, shut down data centers. Kathy Hochul, just this past couple of weeks, said no data centers in New York. And the bombshell story that much of that is being paid for by a communist named Neville Roy Singham, who has deep ties to the Chinese Communist Party. And listen, we're in a race, America and China, to see who will develop AI first. If China wins, it will put China in a position to dominate the world economically, but also with whichever country wins, the values of that country will dominate AI. So if China wins, AI will be dominated by Communist Party control and surveillance and propaganda and espionage. And I think all of us want AI to instead reflect American values, to reflect free speech and individual liberty and free enterprise. Well, a bit of good news, which is the Trump Department of Justice is doing exactly that. It's following the money and it's holding people to account. Let me read from a story in CBS News. Husband of Code Pink founder being investigated under federal foreign agent and tax laws. Neville Roy Singham, the wealthy husband of the founder of the progressive nonprofit Code Pink and the benefactor of far left political causes, is under criminal investigation by a grand jury in the Southern District of New York, according to multiple sources with knowledge of the matter. The investigation began by looking into possible violations of the Foreign Agents Registration Act and has since expanded into a criminal tax probe over whether the money was unlawfully funneled through nonprofits he controls and whether he lied on the tax forms for those nonprofits known as 990s. Singham is a major financial backer of a New York City-based nonprofit called the People's Forum, a left-leaning nonprofit that advocates for causes impacting the working class and other marginalized groups. He's also the founder of ThoughtWorks, an IT consulting company, and is married to Jody Evans, co-founder of the anti-war group Code Pink. Singham sold ThoughtWorks to a private equity firm in 2017 for $785 million. At around the same time, Singham moved his business operations to Shanghai, China, and began funding a vast global network of nonprofits and think tanks to the tune of hundreds of millions of dollars. According to reports of the Free Press and the New York Times, Singham moved the funds through shell companies and other opaque entities, advancing his brand of leftist politics while pushing pro-Beijing messaging. He injected much of his own money into Code Pink, funding up to a quarter of its operation, according to reports. Soon, Code Pink softened its stance on China, which had previously been highly critical of Beijing's human rights policies. Among other things, the group defended China against widespread reports its government was committing genocide against a Muslim minority group in the country's far northwest. So I and numerous other senators on the Judiciary Committee have urged the Department of Justice to look into this. Chuck Grassley wrote a letter urging DOJ to do that. Here's what Grassley's letter said. Quote, evidence suggests that the People's Forum and Code Pink have been funded and influenced by Mr. Neville Roy Singham and the Communist Chinese government, both of which are foreign principals. The evidence also suggests that the People's Forum and Code Pink have engaged in covered political activities that directly advance the Communist Chinese government's political and policy interest. And by the way, Neville Roy Singham's response to that is, quote, I categorically deny and repudiate any suggestion that I am a member of, work for, take orders from, or follow instructions of any political party or government or their representatives. I am solely guided by my beliefs, which are long-held personal views. So, well, there's going to be an investigation into it. I don't know if this guy is just a communist who hates America and wants to destroy our nation, or if he's a communist who hates America and wants to destroy our nation, who is working directly for and may even be funded by the Chinese communist government. That's one of the things that I would imagine the investigation will examine. Either way, I am very glad the Department of Justice is examining the hundreds of millions of dollars he is using to fund the people that are tearing our country apart.
2: Yeah, and that's the key thing there. And if you're doing something that is illegal and it's coming in with the Chinese Communist Party, why would anyone not want that to be investigated if that's what the evidence is showing? That's the core part here that I think matters for all Americans.
3: You know, it's one of the things that is dangerous in this world where we're on social media, where you see things, you're on X or Facebook or wherever you are, and suddenly a lot of people seem concerned about something, and that can seem organic. And we are seeing more and more paid foreign influence operations, and China puts a lot of money into undermining America. Qatar puts a lot of money into undermining America. Iran puts a lot of money into undermining America. You know, there was a report from the Bitcoin Policy Institute that says for the past 5 years, nonprofits funded by Neville Roy Singham have been putting out papers opposing export controls on advanced semiconductors to China, putting out newsletters quoting Chinese communist officials blasting America's approach to technology, and articles characterizing U.S. data centers as fronts in the, quote, new Cold War on China. And this is a deliberate foreign influence effort that is targeting the American economy, it's targeting AI, it's trying to get America to stop leading in AI, and it's trying ultimately to defeat capitalism and destroy our country. It has the exact same objectives as the DSA radicals that are taking over the Democrat Party.
2: Yeah, it really is incredible. Don't forget, we do the show Monday, Wednesday, and Friday, so make sure you hit subscribe or auto-download button wherever you get your podcast. Just put in Verdict with Ted Cruz, especially if you're listening on the radio. And we'll see you back here on this radio station next week as well. Have a great week, and we'll see you on the podcast all week long. You've been listening to Verdict with Ted Cruz with Ben Ferguson, and we'll see you back here next week.
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26: This is a Fox News alert. The U.S. just launched more airstrikes on Iran. I'm Carmen Roberts. U.S. CENTCOM posted on X the U.S. military began striking Iran again at 6 p.m. Eastern. And the strikes are in part retaliation for Iran's missile and drone strikes on a U.S. base in Jordan yesterday that killed 2 U.S. service members, caused one to go missing, and injured several others. And now the U.S. State Department is issuing a warning for all Americans.
1: issued a brand new worldwide caution urging Americans to think twice about any travel to the Middle East. Due to heightened tensions in the Middle East, the security environment remains complex with the potential for unseen escalation. And that's exactly what we saw in neighboring Jordan when Iran fired multiple intermediate range ballistic missiles that made it through U.S. air defense systems, hit a base in Jordan with dozens of U.S. Air Force personnel at the base.
26: Fox's Lucas Tomlinson in Tel Aviv. Earlier, Iran issued its own warning, telling people to stay away from U.S. military bases in the region. And President Trump spoke to News Nation about the service members' deaths and said, in part, it was very sad, a very sad thing, adding, we hate to see it happen. It's in the service of our country. And he also reiterated that Iran cannot and should not have a nuclear weapon. Ontario's Premier Doug Ford is pushing back after President Trump blasted Canada for letting wildfires get out of control and inundate the northern U.S. with smoke.
4: I find it a shame the administration in the U.S. and Congress people writing these letters and blaming us and so on and so forth. They have a very short memory. We had the water bombers, everyone ready, going over to California. It was last year.
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5: Scattered strong to severe thunderstorms possible this evening, then partly cloudy overnight with a low temperature falling back into the middle and upper 60s. I'm meteorologist Nick Dunn for WHIO.
7: Here at WHIO, we have a really unique morning show. It's called Miami Valley's Morning News, and it's all news, all weather, and all traffic, all morning long. 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Would you give the show a shot? Miami Valley's Morning News, 1290 and 95.7 WHIO. 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
9: 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I really like it if you delete having stored payment forms on websites. 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
30: Bam, there it is. It's Saturday night. This is the Evening Edge Local Music Showcase. I'm Ian James. Thank you so much for spending part of your night with me. This is the show where we like to give some love to artists all across the Gem City and have a chat with a local artist or band to get to know more about them and what our city has to offer. It's also the show where we don't like to waste time. We like to jump right in and give you some new music. We kick off the hour with Jim Irie and the Dirt Road Revivalists and their song Falling Apart at the Seams. Now, Jim says this song was inspired by Johnny Cash and classic American storytelling, and I think that shows up pretty clearly. What do you think?
6: Well, I bought a 59 Chevy for $100 in cash. The man said, son, this thing won't run. I said, buddy,

0: stuff. You know how it is. All right. Thank you. Bye-bye.
1: Such a great song. I love me some Cash-inspired music right there. If you liked what you heard, they just released their album this song comes from called Life or Death.
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1: Up next, we have the focus of tonight's interview, and that's The Eco. They're an alt-pop duo, but definitely have some influences from other genres like hip-hop and even some electronica there. They also competed in this year's Dayton Battle of the Bands, so I'm very excited to share that conversation with you. Here is their song, FPSUV.

0: Now, like I said, I had the great opportunity to speak with them, so be sure to catch that conversation right after this. I'm Ian James. 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
10: Last year, I had back pain radiating down my right leg. The pain was so bad, I was willing to cut my leg off to stop the pain. I could barely walk and had to stoop over when I did just to take pressure off the spine. I'm John Morgan of Morgan & Morgan. In my professional career, I've represented thousands of people who've had herniated discs and issues with their neck and back, but never fully appreciated what they were going through until it was my turn. It's like trying to describe colors to a blind person who's never had sight. All I can tell you is it hurt like hell, but worse. My daily walk was gone, and that bothered me a great deal. Then I thought of all of you and how much more devastating this type of injury could be for you. My life stopped. I now feel your pain. 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
16: Scattered strong to severe thunderstorms possible this evening, then partly cloudy overnight with a low temperature falling back into the middle and upper 60s. I'm meteorologist Nick Dunn for WHIO.
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0: what's up? I'm Ian James. This is the Evening Edge Local Music Showcase. I appreciate you so much for sticking around. Like I said, I had the great opportunity to speak with the duo The Eco. Here is part of that conversation. Today we're hanging out with one of the most exciting genre blending acts making their way through Dayton right now. They're an all-pop duo that can also put together some moody alternative, folk rock, indie pop, electronic, and hip-hop, just a bunch of great genres all in one place. So please welcome The Eco. What's going on, guys? How we doing?
1: Hey, man. Thanks for having us.
0: Yeah. Thanks for picking up the phone today. Now, before we jump in, I want to give the listeners an idea of who you guys are. So just go around, say your name, and what part you guys play in the band.
2: Okay. What's up, guys? I'm Ethan. My role is primarily the frontman and songwriter and producer. And that is about it.
3: Yeah. My name's Jared. I'm primarily the drummer, but I'll hop on piano sometimes and obviously help Ethan in the studio producing some of our songs and backing tracks and stuff like that.
0: Sweet. Actually, because that'll be helpful for a question I have later on. We'll get to that, though. So again, thanks so much for joining me today, guys. Let's talk about the lineup we have right now. What's the story behind you guys coming together? Were you guys already friends, or did this kind of start with one person trying their luck out with a few different people?
2: So I actually was a solo artist for a while before we kind of took off as the two of us, and I was looking online to see, to try to find maybe some other musicians, and I hadn't had much luck. And one day, Jared actually texted me from a Facebook forum, and we ended up meeting, like, I think a couple of days later, and I had just got invited to play at the Dayton Bell of the Bands, and so
0: this year
2: I was like, we were kind of like, well, why don't we take that challenge? And our first show together was actually a pretty big, like, competition in town.
0: Was that this year's Battle of the Bands?
2: Yes, sir.
0: Oh,
2: in January.
0: Cool. Now, your name, Eco, as well, it's nice and short. It gets straight to the point, but it's also kind of, like, open-ended. Was that kind of intentional? Was there a reason or concept behind it? Or, Ethan, did you have that picked out before you even got together with Jared?
2: Yeah, I had that name for a while, and I kind of, so the story behind the Eco, the name is, you know, for a lot of people, I feel music is a form of an escape, a form of maybe a defense mechanism, things like that.
0: Yeah.
2: And, you know, when you put your headphones on, it's like your own little land, your own little world.
0: Yeah.
2: And all that music exists within its own ecosystem, or like, also, there's so many moving parts to music and so many stories that get told all at once through these different instruments, and they all live together within their own little ecosystem.
0: That's very philosophical. I like the way you have that. It's a really nice way to look at it. Jared, before Ethan came along, did you have any other musical endeavors?
3: Yeah, I played guitar for like 12 or 13 years, and I'm actually in the military, and I was doing a assignment that was super stressful, and I didn't really have an escape. I wasn't really picking up music. I was kind of depressed, and I wanted a way to kind of get out my anger, get out like a lot of the emotions. I ended up picking up a drum set because I feel like for musicians, a lot of the times you have like an internal metronome, or you know, you got whatever. And I was able to find that through drums, and would always be playing in the garage on my electric drum set to like whatever music I could find.
0: Yeah.
3: And when I got stationed in Dayton, I was with another band playing heavy metal screamo music. And now that is not something that I normally listen to. I don't really partake too much in that, but it was so much fun to play live.
0: Oh, I'm sure.
3: I loved it. But it was very difficult for me to connect through the music to the people that were listening to it. So I knew that at a certain point I need to switch to what I really enjoy, which is like indie alternative music.
0: Yeah.
3: So I was looking for different outlets, different, you know, ways to play drums. And I saw Ethan comment on somebody's Facebook post. They were a drummer, and he was like, hey, look, I'm in Dayton. I'm looking for a drummer that kind of fits this music. It was like, I think it was some kid covering like 21 Pilots or something like that. I don't know. He was doing some cover.
0: Okay.
3: And I was like, hey, man, I was like, I'd love to just come over and maybe work in the studio with you for a little bit. He was like, yeah, come over. So I think like the next day I came over, and we wrote like two songs that day or whatever.
0: Wow.
3: And tracked it all, and the rest was history.
0: Talk about chemistry, right? Like, damn.
3: Yeah, it was like right away. It was easy because like, I'm not a lyrics guy, so like I don't write lyrics. or anything like that. Like usually when I listen to a song, I'm strictly listening to like the instrumentals, whatever. Ethan's very heavy on the lyrics. So it worked out great because like he's like, hey, I have this idea for this melody or this lyrics. And it's like, let's get some stuff down. And I was able to like help out on the music end of stuff with the instrumentals. And then Ethan was able to do like all the vocals and lyrics and stuff. So it worked out really well.
0: So I want to touch on the Dayton scene itself for a little bit. One of the things I've noticed about you guys playing is your versatility. Now, earlier this year, obviously you played in the Battle of the Bands. You played on the third week hip hop and rap showcase and then played the first Friday gig at the Oregon Express. You know, had some Indian alt sound there. Now, those are two completely different venues. Do you guys change how you perform or change any song arrangements, or do you kind of just trust that like your core sound fits both places and will take you to the same, you know, same level?
2: I would like yes and no. I would say more no because we have, I don't know, we're pretty confident in our ability to pull whoever. Like I started off kind of still with that alternative indie sound. I was playing a lot of hip hop shows where I could be easily seen as an outlier, but if anything, it kind of pushed our music to be different with whoever.
3: I was just gonna say, like, I think like one of the first things we said when we got together is like whether we're playing like a VFW post for like four people or we're playing Battle of the Bands, like we want the same exact energy no matter what, you know. You know, as we go on and we play more shows and we get more fans, more people that listen to our music and stuff like that, I want to be able to look back at videos of us playing to three people and be like, wow, they did not, like, they put in that same amount of energy, like they cared that much about those people as they did about playing for more people. I think that's what really kind of shows, like, maybe the, like, it's funny to say, like, being humble as we're talking on the radio about this stuff, but, like, I think there's just such a, like, appreciation for literally any single person who comes to listen to our music and come to support us. And we want to make sure that, like, they have a special experience no matter if there's 100 people, 10 people, or 2 people.
2: Yeah. And that's another thing that's great about us being versatile, like you said. Like, if this guy is coming here and he likes rock music and he doesn't like hip-hop music, we've got that. If, you know, if he likes piano and singing soft type music, we've got that.
0: Now, I would also like to touch on that some bands kind of struggle a little bit if they can't, you know, fit into one or, you know, one of the music scenes here in the area. It, like we said, being if they're strictly rock or strictly punk or hip hop, does being sort of like a blender of genres make it easier to find opportunities around the area?
2: No.
0: Just straight up, no.
2: It does, but it doesn't at the same time.
0: Sure.
2: Certain times, like, it's been a little bit hard. I would say not as much now because we're starting to get in with our scene and stuff like that. But when we were starting to, like, knock on the door, we got, you know, a lot of no's because we're so different. We're so, I would say, unpredictable. But it's like, it was hard for others to, like, understand or, like, is this going to be worth our time? But I think we're starting to prove ourselves.
3: Yeah, I think one of the things is, like, when you have, like, maybe, like, 10 or 15 seconds to impress someone, right? So if we message someone, we say, hey, like, we're the Eco, you know, check out our Spotify, listen to our songs. They might listen to like 10 or 15 seconds of one song and be like, yeah, this doesn't really fit. You know, but if you come to a live show or listen to more of our music, you realize that we have like so many different cross genres that we're working with that like we truly believe that like anyone that comes to a show can find something that they really enjoy and really like.
0: Now, I'm going to have to quickly cut it right there, but don't worry, we are not done just yet. You can hear more from them before we wrap up the show tonight. I'm Ian James. 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
5: Fox News. News. I'm Carmen Roberts. Two U.S. troops are killed in action. One is missing and four others wounded after an Iranian attack on a base in Jordan. And Republican Congressman Riley Moore tells Fox News.
6: One of the interesting things, and I've just seen kind of breaking news on this, was the precision at which they were able to strike sensitive targets within Jordan. And the reporting is indicating that perhaps China or Russia was feeding them targeting information.
5: A U.S. State Department just issued a worldwide caution urging Americans to think twice about traveling to the Middle East. And a father and son are likely to face federal kidnapping charges after they zip-tied two U.S. Forest Service members and held them at gunpoint inside a trailer in Northern California. 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
7: Scattered strong to severe thunderstorms possible this evening, then partly cloudy overnight with a low temperature falling back into the middle and upper 60s. I'm meteorologist Nick Dunn for WHIO.
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James. You're listening to the Evening Edge Local Music Showcase, the show where we like to give love to artists all across Dayton, and we try not to waste any time yapping because I have two more songs for you tonight. We kick it off with Cat Steel. They're finalists in this year's Dayton Battle of the Bands, describing their music as Ohio River music. Whether it's a rocking chair on a porch, a string quartet, or an electric guitar and drum, they have it all. Here's their song, River Sweet.

0: Cat Steele just played yesterday at an album release show for the band The Figureheads of Dayton. So if you want to catch them live, check their socials for the latest information.
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0: Next up, we take a look at Trony Threat. He's a hip-hop artist here in Dayton. He says his song, Hero Villain, represents the tension between how he sees himself and how the world sees him, adding he's been through incarceration, judgment, and rejection, noting how quickly it can turn a man into a villain before ever getting a chance to be a hero. Here it is.
2: Yo.

right hip, over there, right there, right chip, over here, what? With a real niggas, right here, over there, right here, over chip, right there, watch. With a real niggas, right here, over there, right there, right chip, over here, watch. With a real niggas, with a

0: Watch it. Now, Trony Threat has a bunch more deep-cutting hip-hop hits like that one on all streaming platforms, so go check them out now. And don't go anywhere. When we come back, we will finish up my interview with alt-pop duo The Eco. I'm Ian James. 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

0: that's going to need replacing. Roof colors have changed a lot in a way that you may not be thinking about. This is almost a riddle I'm throwing at you. Do you know that roofing manufacturers now offer a number of shingles that are designed to reduce the energy consumption of your home? And the hotter a climate that you live in, the more this matters, because the newer shingles allow the heat coming from the sun to be reflected away instead of absorbed by your home, so that it reduces the energy load that your house has to produce, the amount of air conditioning you've got to have in the summer. And it doesn't raise the cost of putting in a roof. It just saves you money having that new roof.
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13: Scattered strong to severe thunderstorms possible this evening, then partly cloudy overnight with a low temperature falling back into the middle and upper 60s. I'm meteorologist Nick Dunn for WHIO.
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0: Hey, happy Saturday night, Miami Valley. This is the Evening Edge Local Music Showcase. I'm Ian James. Thank you so much for sticking with me and giving some love to the artists played tonight. It means a lot to me, and I'm sure it does to them as well. We have a few minutes left here, so let's finish out my conversation with tonight's guest duo, The Eco. Now, let's touch on your music a little bit as well. Now, we've said that your stuff leans very heavily into the, you know, alt-pop world, but, you know, some of your stuff also really has great flows, a very unique type of hip-hop edge to it. So when you guys are writing a track, is there like an anchor that you have when you're producing? Are you usually, you know, building a song around the lyrics, or is there like a specific melody or, you know, bass line to kickstart it off?
1: That's a really good question. So I think it depends on the song. For me, like, there's been times where I can write, you know, a whole song in a day, lyrics, beat, and everything. Sometimes I have lyrics that I've been sitting on for months. Same thing with a beat. As far as, like, do I go for a specific kind of sound? Sometimes. A lot of things I have to take into consideration, like, am I going to be able to play this live? I've come to find out if I can't get some sort of lyrical melody right from the rip, it's probably not going to work out. Things like that, little decisions like that, or like, is this going to sound good with live drums? Because obviously, like, we do have a hip hop sound, but we also, we can't, you know, we have to be able to blend live drums with also those sampled 808 patterns and things like that. So we have to be able to make it make sense, I guess, to wrap it up.
0: Jaden, would you agree?
2: Oh, yeah. Yeah, absolutely.
0: Now, sure. Let's talk about No Devil a little bit. When you guys played that, do you guys try to keep, because this is kind of like, I feel like that song is a great intro song for you guys, like to show you guys off to people and, you know, get to know who you guys are. Do you guys keep that energy at every single venue, regardless of whether it's like a hometown small spot like Blind Bob's or a big one like the Brightside as you guys played at?
2: Well, it's funny you mention it because No Devil is like our first song that we play when we're playing live.
0: Yeah.
2: and when I first got with Ethan, so No Devil was written before I joined the Eco. And I remember listening to the song. I was like, dude, this is really dope. I was like, but it is extremely hard to play on the drums. I was like, I don't know, like, how I'm going to do this. So we sat together and tried to figure out a live thing. What we ended up doing was creating this, like, kind of, like, intro sequence that starts off with, like, some synth and, like, some background stuff. Then I kind of come in and do, like, this, like, snare drum thing or maybe a hi-hat thing and kind of build it up until it gets to this, like, kind of climax point in that intro where Ethan comes in with a tom drum. And we both do kind of like a syncopated tom groove while I'm playing like a ride groove on the drums. And then it goes right into like the bridge of No Devil. And we finish out the song. So it was really cool because we still get to play No Devil. But it allowed me to be like, hey, I really like the bridge and everything after the bridge. I could play that on the drums, but everything else is going to be very, very difficult for me to figure out, especially in the time we have for Battle of the Bands. So Ethan was gracious enough to cut off some of that song, create a new intro to make it where we both could cohesively play that. And we still let people hear No Devil, but it also has become part of our intro that kind of shows people right away, like, oh, these guys are legit. Like, this is cool. Like, this is like a production that they're putting on. You know, there's like a mysticism to it as we like walk up on stage, the backing tracks are playing and I get set up and I get seated. Ethan's still in the back behind a curtain, right? And then it gets to his cue. He comes up on stage with the tom drum. And that was really, really cool.
0: Now on Smooth Talker, you know, it has a very, I want to say it's like a late night atmosphere. Would you guys agree with that?
1: A late night atmosphere, okay.
0: Yeah,
1: like,
0: well that,
1: like driving
0: yeah,
1: with
0: just like,
1: the
0: just,
1: windows
0: yeah, just
1: down.
0: Just like a very, like, you know, smooth, like, not to just, you know, pull off from Smooth Talker, but it's just a very, very vibey song. When you guys are playing that one live, do you guys try to keep that kind of, that swagger with it when you guys are playing? Because, you know, there's a lot of theatrics when it comes to playing stuff live. Do you guys try to embody the themes of the songs at all?
1: Oh, yeah. So that song, I would say, like, before we start the song, I always, get the crowd to like do this chant with me. And it's typically the last song that we play in our set. So I want it to be the most memorable. So when we play that, like, everyone always knows the words and everything. And so, like, I feel like we're at our most, like, confident. And usually we're a little tired by that point, but it, like, just gives us a little, like, that extra little bump. And I think, well, Jared's screaming his arms off, but I'm screaming my head off in the song. And I think we both feel like Michael Jordan when we play that.
0: Absolutely. There's no better feeling, right?
1: Yeah, sure.
0: Where can people find you guys at online to find your music?
1: We got the.eco.ig for IG. We got the.eco.talk for TikTok. We've got just straight up The Eco on Facebook. And I think just straight up The Eco on YouTube.
2: Yeah, and The Eco is not taken on Spotify. So if you search up The Eco, that is also just us.
1: Yeah, we're verified.
0: So apart from that, though, do you guys have anything upcoming that you can promote?
1: Sure. We've got, so next Friday, we've got the ITAV showcase on 5th Street. And then on July 26th, we're playing the Independence Day Festival at the Elk Lodge in Old Troy.
2: And that's Sunday at noon.
1: Yeah.
2: Next Sunday.
0: Sweet.
1: And then lastly, July 31st, we're playing at Blind Bob's on 5th Street.
2: We're going to be opening Bob's for a touring band then. Yep.
0: Ooh, what's the band?
1: Atticus, Sorrel, City Sun, and New Moons.
0: Ooh. All right, sweet. And to wrap things up, one final thing is, what advice do you guys have for any aspiring artists or bands in the area?
1: I would say consistency is your best friend. You're going to hear no way more than you're going to hear yes, and it should never alter your decision to be yourself unapologetically.
0: Anything to add?
2: Yeah, I think be competent in what you do. Be confident in the music that you're creating or the atmosphere that you're creating. And don't be afraid to be different. I think that's how you stand out. That's how you get people to listen to you. That's how you get maybe like a radio interview, you know, for a local music showcase. You got to do something different. I always love when bands we're supporting come up to us afterwards and they're like, dude, talk me through your in-ear system. Talk me through how you do your tracks. Talk me through how you do that stuff.
1: I would say, building community is super important.
2: It's a huge thing.
0: Man, yeah, I love that. Now, I want to touch on, I have no doubt that you guys will hit those goals. Like I've said earlier, you guys have such a unique vibe sound that will take you such a long way. Now, for you listeners, like they said, be sure to check out The Eco on their socials, the.eco.ig and the.eco.talk. Was that right?
1: Yes, sir.
0: Man, it was such a great time speaking with them. Now, one more thing before we wrap up the show. I had the great honor of listening to their unreleased song, American Dream, and they said I could give you a little taste of it. So here's a sneak peek of their upcoming song.

0: Again, it's a very huge honor being the first place you'll be able to hear that song. Love playing their stuff. They're a great band. Go check them out. If you want to go see them live, they'll be playing at the ITAV Showcase on 5th Street next Friday. Also, the Independence Day Festival at Elks Lodge in Troy next Sunday. Then July 31st at Blind Bob's. If you want to submit your songs, you can email them to eveningedgelocalmusic@gmail.com. Those songs have to follow FCC regulations. They must be good sound quality and have to be originals. I'll have another roundup of songs for you next weekend. I'm Ian James. This is the Evening Edge Local Music Showcase. 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
10: This is a Fox News alert. The U.S. just launched more airstrikes on Iran. I'm Carmen Roberts. U.S. CENTCOM posted on X the U.S. military began striking Iran again at 6 p.m. Eastern. And the strikes are in part retaliation for Iran's missile and drone strikes on a U.S. base in Jordan yesterday that killed 2 U.S. service members, caused one to go missing, and injured several others. And now the U.S. State Department is issuing a warning for all Americans.
11: Issued a brand new worldwide caution urging Americans to think twice about any travel to the Middle East. Due to heightened tensions in the Middle East, the security environment remains complex with the potential for unseen escalation. And that's exactly what we saw in neighboring Jordan when Iran fired multiple intermediate range ballistic missiles that made it through U.S. air defense systems, hit a base in Jordan with dozens of U.S. Air Force personnel at the base.
10: Fox's Lucas Tomlinson in Tel Aviv. Earlier, Iran issued its own warning, telling people to stay away from U.S. military bases in the region. And President Trump spoke to News Nation about the service members' deaths and said, in part, it was very sad, a very sad thing, adding, we hate to see it happen. It's in the service of our country. And he also reiterated that Iran cannot and should not have a nuclear weapon. Ontario's Premier Doug Ford is pushing back after President Trump blasted Canada for letting wildfires get out of control and inundate the northern U.S. with smoke.
12: I find it a shame the administration in the U.S. and Congress people writing these letters and blaming us and so on and so forth. They have a very short memory. We had the water bombers, everyone ready, going over to California. It was last year.
10: America's listening to Fox News.
13: Scattered strong to severe thunderstorms possible this evening, then partly cloudy overnight with a low temperature falling back into the middle and upper 60s. I'm meteorologist Nick Dunn for WHIO.
14: You've told us that the most important thing about WHIO is the weather. It's a big responsibility and our first priority. It's such a big deal to us that we've staffed a full team of local meteorologists featuring chief meteorologist